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4: That would be the week that I would think, okay, well, maybe we get something. And by the way, if I'm Sean McVay, if I'm the Rams, I can make this very easy. Say to Aaron Donald, look, we need 15 plays a game from you during the regular season. We're not going to have you in there every get down. We're not going to be in every play. We're going to preserve you, and we're going to make sure that you're fresh and that we don't overdo it and that we have you ready for the postseason run, because it's more important for us to have you ready for the postseason than the regular season, because right now the Rams have assembled something of a dream team and look like the favorite in the NFL. They look like the best team in football on paper, whatever that's worth. Now, we'll see how it holds up with injuries and momentum and all those other things. But I would say to Aaron Donald, we don't need you to play the way you used to play. We need you in certain spots, key spots, third and shorts, red zone stuff, key defensive plays in the game, and you use them that way. Like, that would make it even more appealing to him. But where else is Aaron Donald going to be this wanted, this appreciated, this celebrated than in the Los Angeles Rams locker room playing with those guys, right? So he is the one that said he's thinking about it. We'll see whether or not he decides to do it. Ultimately, in the end, my guess, and I emphasize guesses, I think they're going to find a way to get this done. But he's been out of football for 2 years, and he could easily say, I'm not going to do that.
5: Yeah, and it's interesting because it came so quickly. And I think, you know, people who are casual NFL fans, they maybe thought that we would get some sort of decision pretty quick there. Like, it would be kind of an open shut. Oh, yeah, he is coming back. Done deal. We'll see him once the season starts. But it got, you know, the flames got soaked there when he first mentioned, you know, like, yeah, I've definitely thought about it. But then we really haven't heard much since then, which makes sense because, like you said, this is kind of a dead period for the NFL and is kind of the only time guys can get away. So it is kind of a waiting game. I think at this point, a lot of people's expectation is that he will come back in some sort of limited role like that, because otherwise, you know, he doesn't strike me as the kind of guy who would say, yeah, I've been thinking about it, and would kind of generate that type of media interest. Like, he's not looking for that extra attention. So I think he is very seriously considering it. And like you said, it'll be one of those things where when they report to camp, we'll get a much clearer picture of what's going to happen there. And I think I lean towards what you're saying in terms of, hey, we need you for 10 to 15 plays a game, the most important ones, and let's go win another ring, and then you can go out on top.
4: He went on top the last, like he's one of the great players. But again, where else are you to find that a team wants you, needs you? People are going to love having you, and you get to play with Myles Garrett. Like, and he's going to make money to do that and not have to move.
5: Pretty good gig. Not a bad situation. I guess maybe he doesn't want to restart his Hall of Fame clock. Maybe that's something, but, you know, I doubt that is the case either.
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14: 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I'm going with Brock Purdy. 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
3: 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We hope everybody has a tremendous July 4th. We'll be back in this spot, like I said, the week of July 13th, 14th, 15th. I'm sure we'll be talking about the supplemental draft, Aaron Donald, and some of the issues that we've discussed today. 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
14: Very early on Tuesday morning, late on Monday night, the Giannis Antetokounmpo saga in Milwaukee came to an end as there was an agreement for the Bucks to trade him alongside Bobby Portis to the Miami Heat for Tyler Hero, Khalil Ware, Jaime Jaquez, Kasperis Jakaciunas. Three first-round picks, which most importantly include the number 13 pick in the draft on Tuesday night. Pick swap and a second rounder. Thank God they got that second rounder in there, Bobby.
15: I think that was the only one they could trade.
14: They only had one tradable second.
15: They squeezed them out of it.
14: Did they have more than one tradable? They had more than one tradable pick swap, right?
15: Yeah, they did.
14: Okay. Oh, so they kept that out.
16: There's some pocket lint still in there, then. That's good.
14: Yeah. So I think what's relevant, Bobby, is that the Bucks had an offer from the Celtics, including Jaylen Brown and multiple other assets. I think it was multiple other first round picks, including the 27th pick in the draft on Tuesday. The Bucks, I think, after having a lot of conversation and thought about it, because these two, there was multiple other offers for Giannis, but these were the two that they had focused on for a period of days. Bobby, they had to choose one, and they probably had a lot of discussion to choose this one. Before we talk about what Giannis means in Miami, why do you think the Bucks ultimately chose the Miami offer?
15: I think it basically kind of, and I know you get Tyler Hero in it, but it basically kind of wipes the slate a little bit clean. I think if you're going to rebuild, you could probably rebuild a little bit easier this way, although Jaylen Brown's a heck of a player, but he's also owed $185, $190 million over the next 3 years, and he'd be walking into a situation where it would be him and Bobby Portis and Kyle Kuzma and some, you know, Gary Trent Jr. and that group in the 10th pick in the draft. Here you basically walk into a situation where you've got two picks in the 10 and 13 now. You've got the three young players you got in the trade. Hero, we'll see what happens with him if he's flipped in another deal down the road. Big trade exception. They've created two future firsts. Remember, they don't control their first until, you know, 2031, I believe, here. And now they got one in 31 and 33 from Miami. So I think if you're going to rebuild and retool and do it, this is probably a little bit more of a cleaner path than going out and getting a top 10 player in Jaylen Brown, just because there's not much left for him. I mean, basically Jaylen Brown on an island by himself with a bunch of, rotational players.
16: Yeah. And listen, like Jaylen Brown in Milwaukee, that seemed like a recipe for misery, because the Bucks with even an MVP candidate, they were going to be a mediocre team. They were mediocre when Giannis played last year, bad when he didn't. Jaylen Brown is a very good player. He's not a better player than Giannis. And, you know, Shams reported it was Jaylen Brown and two first-round picks, and that was the offer, where they didn't get that top-end talent in the return from Miami, but they squeezed pretty much everything they could squeeze out of it. Hawkins Jr. is a good young player. Khalil Ware is a very promising young player. You know, the kid they took last year, whose last name I can't pronounce.
15: I just kept on saying last year's first round pick.
16: There you go.
14: Jakaciunas.
16: Yeah, there you go. That guy, he's got some promise.
14: We picked in the teens last year. He was injured for some of his rookie year. He's a big guard. He's a prospect big guard.
16: Again, we'll see. The hope is that he becomes a good starter, that type of thing. I think Ware's got a decently high ceiling. I'm saying he's going to be an all-star or anything, but he's a talent. And then it's the picks. You get a lottery pick this year, and then the swap is when Giannis is 35. At second first round pick is when he's 36, and the last first round pick is when he's 38. So, you know, there's at least, like, it's not like just this massive haul, because there's not like the top end stuff, but it's a decent haul given the circumstances that you absolutely positively had to finally get a Giannis deal done. and the draft was a deadline of sorts. You know, I don't know that this deal shifts the balance of power in the Eastern Conference, much less the NBA, because you look at that Heat roster, and I do think there's still a lot of work to be done to build a legitimate contender around Giannis and Bam.
14: Yeah, we'll get to that in a second. I think that this was a hard one, because obviously if you trade for Jaylen Brown, you're trading for an all-NBA player in his prime under contract control. That's the thing, Bobby. He's under contract control, yeah. Under contract for 3 more years, which is why I believe he's going to have significant value in a trade elsewhere, which we'll talk about in a second. I think if you go back and look at the star players that have been traded in the last year, so you look at Kevin Durant, he was traded, you know, the primary piece in the package he was traded for a year ago was the number 10 pick. You know, that's what the Suns got back. You know, Jalen Green, certainly. But the number 10 pick was, you know, a prime piece in that.
16: Brooks ended up being the most impactful player.
14: You're right. I'm sorry.
16: Right away. Yeah.
14: You're
16: but
14: right.
16: Still, it was not a home for an all-NBA player.
14: It was a decent return. You know, this return is greater. If you look at the Anthony Davis trade, I believe there were 2 first-round picks in that deal.
16: There was that. There's the last pick in this year's draft, and then a maybe first round.
15: I think it equals a one. I think it equals one.
16: Yeah. Number first okay. in the draft 30. And a top 20 protected. I forgot the exact year. A top 20 protected pick from the Warriors. That is.
14: And it was basically expiring salaries and 2 firsts in quotes.
16: Well, and they took D'Angelo Russell, which, shocker, he picked up his $6 million player option, despite the fact that I don't even know if he knows where the arena is in Washington. He certainly doesn't have to go there. They took Jaden Hardy, who that was another Nico mistake contract. And they took Dante Exum, who is expiring salary. But so it was like a salary.
14: Right, without relegating the trade, I'm just saying that the Giannis package is a better package than those two players. And, you know, he's a 2-time MVP and is still in his prime years. It should have been. I'm not saying that was, I'm just comparing it. But the Jaylen Brown, you know, option would have been, you know, the best piece traded for a star player, you know, in the recent times. And I think there's probably several reasons why the Bucks didn't go that way. I think what you guys have said, I think part of it was the realization and the reality that Milwaukee has almost no assets whatsoever. They had hollowed themselves out. And so when they're looking at what they have to do going forward, the idea of getting the maximum amount of young prospects and draft picks, in addition to guys who can have, you know, core players now, whether or not they keep Hero or not, they could trade him for other core players. I think, you know, when they were just evaluating what they had to do, they were sort of doing a self-assessment that, you know, if we trade for Jaylen Brown, I'm not sure that they could have been contenders with him.
16: I'm sure they couldn't have been. Like, do you want to be as good as possible for the next few years when that ceiling is pretty low? Or do you want to give yourself a, you know, maximize your chance of putting together something legitimately good long term?
14: Right. And I think that's the thing. I think, you know, Jaylen Brown is a better player to have than any of these other players in the 2026-27 season. But I'm not sure where you're going in 2026-27. And Jaylen Brown would have been your signature star. He would have been up on the billboards outside your building and around town. But I'm not sure it brings your franchise to a better spot. And I think it's arguable and it's a gray area, and that's the choice that they made. And I really think the ultimate assessment on this, Bobby, is they probably should have traded Giannis a year ago.
15: Yeah. Yeah.
14: But
15: you would have given a team 2 years to have him.
14: Right, but they didn't, and so this is what they have, and we'll see when they eventually talk about this. They can't do this trade, right, Bobby?
15: Until July 6th, because Portis is involved. Portis is going into the trade exception for Duncan Robinson. Miami's taking a ton of money back, and we'll talk about their roster in a minute. But the Portis part, which helps them with their depth, but this can't happen until July 6th because of the.
14: We're going to see the 13th pick. Will be made by the Bucks, but he'll be putting on a Heat hat, which is always annoying.
15: A couple hats tomorrow night, made by some other teams here, you know?
14: Mm-hmm. Yeah, there was a few first-round picks traded today, which maybe we'll get into later if I don't wave the white flag.
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0: Ice Cube's Big 3 is back. The most competitive basketball league on earth is on CBS this Saturday. Big 3 All-Star Dwight Howard and the LA Riot take on Greg Monroe and the Dallas Power. Then in another clash of undefeated teams, Earl Clark and Coach Steven Jackson lead the DMV Trilogy against Montrezl Harrell, Coach Dr. J, and the Chicago Triplets. 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Yay,
1: yay. On the move, she's Tanitra Batiste. I'm Emmett Golden. 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
1: We've got a trade in Major League Baseball. The Chicago Cubs are acquiring left-hander David Peterson from the New York Mets. Sources tell ESPN's Jeff Passan. Peterson, an all-star in 2025 before fading in the second half, was demoted from the starting rotation to the bullpen in late May. He made 16 appearances this year, 8 starts, went 3-6. With a 6.09 ERA, sticking with baseball. The Marlins beat the Rangers today 4-2. We saw the Cubs beat the Mets 10-3. The Rockies down the Red Sox 8-6. And the Guardians beat the White Sox 4-3 in extra innings.

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5: Oh, that's going to change the game too. Shai Gilgeous-Alexander is not going to wait for the game to come to him. He's not going to try to get teammates involved. Things going to change in game two because Shai knows, all right, I'm about to play the most important playoff game. I'm about to play my young NBA career.
6: I agree.
5: Because my team is down 0-1 and it looked like that with a guy that wants what we have. Not just an MVP trophy, but a championship in the NBA. And when Victor Wembanyama put on that historic performance, a guy who has been historic himself. Only Michael Jordan in the last 40 years had four different seasons averaging at least 30 points a game. That's what Shai Gilgeous-Alexander has been able to do. Game two, knowing what's at stake after losing game one, oh, it's going to change. He's not going to wait for the game. He's going to bring the game to him. He's going to bring himself to the game because for the first time in a long time, Shai Gilgeous-Alexander, that is absolutely necessary based on what we saw from the San Antonio Spurs and Victor Wembanyama. Game one.
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12: I pledge allegiance to the flag of the United States of America and to the republic for which it stands, one nation, under God, indivisible, with liberty and justice for all.

0: check went to. Oh, I need much more. I need a lot more juice. What's up, Justin?
1: What's the O stand for? Oh, my God, it's early.
2: All right, folks, enjoy the show. Stay tuned. We're going live in 5, 4, 3.
3: Morning Mayhem starts now with David Basil.
0: I'm here.
4: I'm present.
0: Roger, I think we're low.
3: Justin! Oh,
0: you know what? It must be two. I must be two. That's it. That's it.
3: Arkansas's only casino resort.
0: Ba-ba-da. What's up, hello?
5: Gator. From the office of your favorite president, good morning to all of the
4: 609ers.
5: Los Angeles.
4: Yeah!
6: Well, people there who care a little about me.
0: And we'll let the bull boy down. All right, you 609ers, you know what to do. Move it, move it, move it.
7: Hit that guy on that. Move it, move it, move, move, move.
8: Well, only Jesus is perfect.
4: You bet, that's right, Rick.
0: What was that? What did he say? What did
4: you say, Rick? Oh.
0: That's okay.
8: Well, only Jesus is perfect.
4: That's right. Thank you, Rick. And I want that to be the theme today.
0: You want to judge?
9: I agree with the high
4: man.
9: Too.
0: Strength and honor.
4: Strength and honor.
10: Strength and honor.
11: Strength and honor. Strength and honor. Strength and honor.
0: That's quick. Good job.
12: See, we hit it at the terminal gate. Sweet old chariot, calm down, easy. Taxi to the terminal zone.
4: Yeah, boy.
12: And let me make it to the telephone.
0: Los Angeles!
13: This is the business we've chosen.
14: About up against it here, but go ahead and squeeze one in quick.
4: You do. I agree. Stop it.
15: Good tunes, good brew, good buddies. I feel great, man. I feel great! Yeah. You guys are great. I'm gonna go pick a fight.
16: Hey, baby! We're gonna be here all day!
0: What's up, Mike? Samurai Mike.
16: I like that kind of party. I like that kind of party, baby.
17: Ziggity diggity.
4: Hey, Rick.
0: Look at that John Candy deal.
12: And let me make it to the telephone.
0: Los Angeles!
4: 1009. Let's go to the phones. Who's this?
18: What's that bulge in his pocket?
4: It's probably the car keys because we're going to Camden today, Rainwater. You want to go with us?
0: Just
4: say no.
0: Wow, what a myriad. Christian, look at all the numbers right here. Don't move anything, Ryan. I want to take a picture. I'm going to take a picture of the chaos that
10: there's
0: is
10: a method.
0: That is a wall. I mean, it is just out here. I'm going to get a picture of you.
10: Just,
0: and boom and boom. People, look at that. Yeah. You know what that? You know what that speaks to me right now? We need another monitor.
4: Yes.
0: Get another monitor
4: we
0: in here. Let's go.
4: Another monitor. What do you say to that, Rick?
8: Let me tell those people something. Shut up.
4: Whoa! Don't you think?
0: Good morning, everybody. It is a 6:11, which is when we hit the post at 6:11. Sometimes we're off a little bit, but 6:11 is when we're right on target.
4: Yeah, maybe a glitch in the blades.
0: Glad you're with us on this Thursday. Good morning, Roger. How are
4: morning,
0: you,
4: David? I'm finding yourself.
0: Good. Good morning, Christian.
10: Good morning.
0: I got a busy show today and got a busy day. After the show's over, Roger and I will be heading down to Camden as we are on the second stop of our 5 restaurants that are over 100 years old in Arkansas. This is the oldest, the White House Cafe, even pretty older cool. than pretty the Ohio cool. Club in terms of they've been serving since 1905 or 1907.
4: Guess what? When Johnny Cash and Bear Bryant were walking the streets of Morro Bottom and Kingsland and Fordyce, that place was thriving.
0: I wonder if they could have afforded. Probably not. They were so poor back then. I don't know if they'd have been able to go to the old White House Cafe.
4: So how long a walk would that be?
0: Yeah, it's a good point. Yeah, we're going to also, probably on the way back, I don't know if we'll have time going down there, but we're going to drive past the birthplace of both Cash and Bear.
4: We at least have to make an attempt to do that.
0: I've
4: got
0: to
4: get back because I've got trivia tonight. And, you know, I like to wash up.
0: Yes.
4: But, I mean, the sign and all that. We've gone through the, when's the last time we came through?
0: Roger, it's been a long time.
4: Well,
0: We did the show in Fordyce there.
4: Yeah, but I mean, when we did it, we've gone through.
0: But we don't get off the main drag.
4: We don't get off 75, 79, I guess is where it is.
0: We just zoom right through there. I got a busy show today. Our buddy Joe Klein will be in here from Corky's celebrating, coming off the 30-year anniversary where the cars were backed up onto the street. Yeah. They had so much success there. We'll visit with him shortly. Chanley Painter, our friend from Fox, Arkansan, Mrs. Arkansas, amongst other things, Black Belt. What do you
4: virtuoso. Call it? Virtuoso.
0: Yeah,
4: in violin.
0: The violin, and she's a PR, she's a lawyer. I hadn't talked to her in a while. Remember, she used to be on Court TV. Christian, we had her, we actually had her for a segment there for how long? Probably, Roger,
4: Oh, time flies.
9: Three or four. Was that during like the Boston case or the Murdaugh case?
0: She was everywhere. Right. She was doing it for Court TV. She was everywhere. Yeah. So, but she's doing Fox and Friends. Matter of fact, we probably turn her on right now and see her.
4: Yeah, she's on there reporting about the catastrophic earthquake down in Venezuela.
0: That's where the worst part of it was.
4: Yeah.
0: Real bad. Well, it was in America too, right? I mean, there's.
4: I did hear somebody. I didn't see it.
0: Somewhere out west
4: in Cali.
0: Yeah, somewhere out west.
4: Some shelter in California.
0: I don't want to be a part of those things. That's got to be scary. We'll also visit with us. We'll have Stacey Spivey, who was at Channel 7, left, came back. She's now on the morning show with Ryan Houston.
4: Oh, I didn't know she left.
0: I forgot where she moved to.
4: Gotcha.
0: Yeah, she moved to out of state, and her dad was a quarterback, I think.
4: She a Saline County lady?
0: Yeah, she is. Arkansas State, I think. Anyway, they'll be stopping by and hanging out. Ryan Houston, too. Well, of course, Melinda Mayo, as you mentioned, their old running mate, if you will. She'll be on at 8:30. She's brought to you by Sanders Ground Essentials.
4: Melinda's an influencer now.
0: She is. Got to put a little fact or crap today, Roger. Brought to our friends at Arkansas Municipal Equipment.
4: Let's play it with Joe.
0: I got some good stuff. Today's also National Catfish Day, National Handshake Day, and National Leon Day. First of all, we go to Christian.
4: Catfish. First of all, on catfish.
0: Yes.
4: Joe Klein. I know you're not going to do it. I'm not saying, but another food that is great right out of the fridge. Right out of the fridge, if you can get some catfish. Oh my God, my father-in-law used to get some of that Red River catfish out of. Oh my gosh, it was so good.
0: Christian, catfish or no?
9: Yes.
0: Fried or grilled?
9: Fried.
0: All right. What about a handshake? Do you still do the old school handshake, or do you dab, or do you? Shake.
9: If it's first meeting, I'm going handshake, of course.
0: Yes.
9: I think after that, a fist bump's cool.
0: Fist bump.
9: If you're cordial with the person.
0: And Roger, you do all.
4: I do it when in Rome.
0: Yeah. Who is you, when you think of National Leon, who is the Leon that comes to mind?
9: Leon.
0: What is it? Isn't there a band called something of Leon?
9: Kings of Leon.
0: Good band.
4: Kings of Leon.
0: Leon Spinks.
4: Leon Russell.
0: Leon Russell.
4: Leon Redbone.
0: Leon Redbone.
4: Sierra Leone.
9: Not a lot of Leons.
0: Not a lot.
4: No, Leon.
0: Not a lot. Very.
4: Leon
0: Lett.
4: Oh, God.
0: Oh, my gosh. Oh. Roger Scott. You're a Cowboy fan.
4: Well, I was thinking.
0: Of course,
4: he's
0: had two major gaffes as a Cowboy, remember?
4: Yeah, I think he also had a third if you count having a trunk full of weed.
0: Oh, is that right? Last night, I got several things to talk about sports-wise. Last night, two Razorbacks. Went back to back, which I think is the first time that's happened. I don't know if it's ever or a long time. We'll have to look that up.
4: I was looking at the notes.
0: So you have Malik Thomas that went to the. I just went like where he went.
9: He went to the Cavs.
0: That's right. He went to the Cavs. Now he was first of all picked by the Sacramento Kings, right?
9: Yeah, but the rights had already been traded to.
0: They had already been traded, and so he's at Cleveland. I don't know if Cleveland, I guess, was in the playoffs this year, right?
9: Yeah.
0: They're a good program.
9: Team. Yeah.
0: So then, right after that, Trevon Brazil, and he went to
9: the Nuggets.
0: That's right, Denver. And were you surprised that he went that high?
9: A little higher than what I thought.
0: Yeah,
9: but I think it's a good fit with Denver. I don't expect him to play a whole lot early because I mean, it's just the nature of the beast. They're trying to win games right now, but. Here in a few years, maybe he could carve out a role with them.
0: Roger, that is the most draft choices in the first two rounds since when for the Razorbacks?
4: 1985.
0: Not correct.
9: When was Black drafted? I'm going to say 2023.
0: Not according to the notes I saw this morning. It was 1992. Most picks. It's most picks since a record four in 92.
4: 92.
0: Yep.
4: What is that?
9: We had Nick Smith 92? Jr.
0: No, I'm sorry. Let me reread this. With his three NBA draft selections, Arkansas, it's two things. Tied the 2023 for most picks since a record four in 1992. So they did tie it for three in 2023, but the overall is 92. And matter of fact, it's funny. I didn't know the fourth one. You know who the three are?
4: In 92?
0: Yeah. It's the second triplets. It's the second group of triplets, right? It's Todd Day.
4: Because I'm thinking they'd gone before the championship. I know. Was it Miller?
0: No, it wasn't Miller. No, Miller. Day Miller and
9: Beck?
0: No, the point guard, Mayberry.
4: Mayberry.
0: And then the fourth one was.
4: Hold on.
0: The fourth one was the one that got me.
4: Hold on, hold on.
0: I had to go back and look.
4: Was he a starter?
0: No, I think he was a backup guy. 661-1037, somebody let us know.
4: Was it my man with a long arm?
0: No, wasn't him. Because when I saw it, I remember thinking, oh, I didn't realize that. Also, the big news yesterday, the U of A announced its new partner, new name on the stadium. I think a lot of people, it was interesting to watch the reaction. I think most people went, huh? I think most people, who?
9: Yeah.
0: And, you know, we talked about this yesterday. We hoped it was an Arkansas company instead of something like out west. Well, we didn't get out west, and we didn't get Arkansas. We got Missouri, Kansas-based credit union.
4: So what's the contract?
0: 13 years, and they would not divulge it. Which, you know what? This is what drives me crazy. So the U of A, for the last month, have been touting, we're going to do the largest college deal in the history of college football. And they announced it, can't tell you what it is. Wait a minute. You just said you get, why can't you tell it? Because the biggest,
4: sure, it's not the largest.
0: The biggest right now is the one at USC. 16 years, $4.3 million. They did theirs for $13 million yesterday, but didn't say how
4: 13
0: much.
4: 13 years.
0: I'm sorry, yeah, 13 years.
9: You said 16 years, 4.3 a year.
0: That's for USC. That's correct. Okay. That's the biggest they say. But you know, here's the deal. It's going to get out. It's just silly. You might as well go ahead and say. They said competitive advantage.
9: How?
0: I don't know either. It's going to get out. And
9: Is Alabama going to go out and be like, they're paying this for Arkansas? Yeah,
0: trust me. You know, again, maybe. And the other big thing out there, did they try to get the Arkansas companies, and the Arkansas companies just said, we don't want it? We're not willing to pay that much. I'd be interested to see the dynamic and what happened.
4: Is it still that firm that got it?
0: It was Learfield. They basically gave Learfield the chance to do it, and they didn't do it in-house. So I don't know what the percentage they gave up. I don't know if it was 20% or whatever, 10, 15, 20. I don't know. I don't know what it was. But it was anyway. So Raleigh Hall today was writing about it, and what do you call it when you take the letters off the first letters off the name? Isn't there a name for it?
4: Acronym?
0: Whatever, yeah. Well, if you look at it, for it's cuckoo.
9: And initialism.
0: Huh?
9: Initialism.
0: Yeah, it's cuckoo. Okay, it's community. Community America, and then credit union. Cuckoo.
4: Okay.
0: That's what it is.
4: Cuckoo Stadium. They took Donald R. off of it. It's no longer isn't it?
0: One more year. They get it one more year.
4: Okay.
0: They're going to leave it for one more year.
4: Well, I'm reading everything yesterday. I mean, dude's been gone. May he rest in peace for years.
0: Yeah.
4: There's no more connection with that. I thought it said that had been done for years now.
0: Well, it had been over. It had been officially over. And so they just left it up there. And truth be told, somebody made a good point. Hey, everybody's getting mad because it was a Missouri company. Donald W. Reynolds had no connection to Arkansas. There was no connection.
4: Walton's were Walmart.
0: Walton's were with, but not for football.
4: Right, but I mean, but
0: they're saying don't complain about this company being from Missouri because the last one was.
4: Well, I'm not complaining about any of it.
0: Yeah,
4: I don't mean that. I'm just saying, we're fickle like that. But I mean, Walmart. Sam came from there. He's
0: from Missouri.
4: Missouri. He's big. He's got what does he do? Doesn't he spend money with Missouri? Doesn't he spend money up there? Did Bud live in Missouri?
0: I don't think are any of the brothers still alive? I don't think they're still alive, are they?
4: Did Bud live in Missouri?
0: I think he did. Well, you know, like you said, they're all from Missouri, but Sam started the business. Sam did the business in Arkansas.
4: Oh, no, I know that. Yeah. I know that. I'm just saying, I don't look. I said nobody wanted it.
0: I don't know. I don't know if it was too high?
9: I saw Juracek say it was like it was harder to sell than what
4: Joe
9: we thought
4: knows.
9: Or something.
0: Yeah, was it harder to sell? If I'm Simmons Bank, do I go? And Roger, do you know the asset total for Coco?
4: No. I know none of it.
0: $9 billion.
4: Okay.
0: So to put in comparison, you know it's what,
4: Simmons,
0: $24 billion.
4: Okay.
0: Arvest, $26 billion. Centennial, $24 billion.
4: Okay.
0: So you got three banks right there that are double the size.
4: I want to know what Alcoa Community. Steve Brown, if you're listening, what is Alcoa Community Federal Credit Union? I want to know.
0: Yeah.
4: And what is Arkansas's credit union?
0: Yeah.
4: Cuckoo is not Missouri Credit Union.
0: I think there's seven states. Okay. They're in Northwest Arkansas. Good morning, Joe. How are you?
4: They are in Northwest Arkansas.
0: They are. They do have branches in Northwest Arkansas.
4: Okay.
0: That's why we, you know, they may know them up there, but we don't know them down here.
4: I got you.
0: Obviously, the reason they did that is because they want to have more market share in Arkansas.
4: Sure.
0: And so, interesting.
4: So they're locked in for 13 years.
0: That's right.
4: Probably. Listen, they're not divulging everything. And if they're not giving you the numbers, I mean, do they have an opt out?
0: No, like if they don't win, if we don't win, can we change our minds? No. It'll be interesting, Joe. The story will come out, I think. The details will come out on how this sort of shook out, who passed on it, who didn't, whatever. What were your thoughts? You're a businessman. You're connected.
10: I was glad they got one.
0: Yeah. You just glad. Well, it's taking them. That's another thing. It takes 3 years to do it. I'm not sure why.
10: And I'm kind of with you. You know, the rule of law is to undersell and overdeliver.
0: Yeah.
10: And by not kind of, coming out, they kind of...
0: Been teasing it was going to be the biggest deal ever, right, and then not and
10: they,
0: to share.
10: They kind of over-delivered, I mean, on their promise, and kind of the sell at the end wasn't...
0: The sizzle wasn't
10: there. Wasn't there. Again, I'm glad.
0: Yeah, they got one. Is it part of it, too, Roger? Is it the name, the name that some people go... Community America.
4: Well, it's because we've never heard of it.
0: Maybe that's so.
4: Nobody down there's ever heard of it.
0: They used to now. They used to be the sponsor of Kansas City, right? The Royals. Somebody told me that they were the sponsor of the stadium like 10 years ago. You don't even know? Okay. Well, I was.
10: Yeah, 10 years ago, I couldn't.
0: Man, you're a Royal.
10: It's the same. You asked me in 10 years what the name Razorback Stadium is. And I'll look at you and go, it's Razorback Stadium.
0: Roger, I was reading about the history of the stadium. So funny. It didn't have a name until about, they had a stadium there for probably a while, and then they finally fixed it up, and they called it that, the name of the governor. And what's the, here it is. This is the third time the university stadium name has changed. Built as a Works Progress Administration project during the Great Depression, the stadium opened in 1938, Roger. It's Bailey Stadium, after then Arkansas Governor Carl Bailey. Guess what? 3 years later, Bailey's name was dropped after he lost a re-election bid. So it was Razorback Stadium all that time when I played, mm-hmm, until they added Reynolds. Yeah. How about that?
10: Yeah.
0: And I guess we're so used to a name. This is where your chick said, you know, we're going to let the academic side do all the individuals and all that. We decided we'd go the corporate route. I have no idea if that's just a BS comment or whatever. But, yeah.
4: Does Marshall Martin have money in that bank?
0: That's good. No, I don't know. That's a good question.
4: How many people have money?
0: Yeah. Well, again, you know, $9 billion is still a good-sized bank, but it's not as big as, you know, it's not even half the size of the big ones in Arkansas. I guess we know more about money, and you go, well, what, you know, you didn't mind when Donald W. Reynolds was named back then. I don't think we care as much about then. I think we care more about money and who people are now. And,
10: well, yeah, because of the NIL.
0: Yeah, that's right. And I think
10: money, it's always been related to success in academics in college, but now it's directly related. I mean, there's a definite correlation between what you spend and how you do.
0: It was interesting how they rolled it out too. You know, we just stumbled on it about Marshall Martin. Goes, yeah, I'm going to be there at the announcement tomorrow. Like, what? Nobody knew.
10: Yeah.
0: And so then they put out an announcement yesterday at 10 o'clock. And if you're in Central Arkansas, you're not going to be able to get up there in time to. I guess, you know, sorry, boys, sorry you're not up here. Get somebody to take some camera video and send it back. So I guess
9: perhaps they didn't want the questions. I don't know.
0: I think they had some.
9: They had some the media there. I grabbed some sound bites from Juracek.
0: Yeah.
4: Well, explain to me this, business folks. Where do they not divulge the information that they want to give, but can give anytime that they want to? What's the FOI? When does that involve anything?
9: I don't think they can FOI this. I saw
0: because it's done
9: that
0: through Learfield. Somehow they're protected, Joe. I don't know, because it's not a school. They use the third party to help do the deal. It's still going to get out. I was seeing there's not as many in the SEC that have a corporate name on the stadium. Can you name me the? I know one. Is Kroger Field. That's Kentucky. They were the first, 2017. Which, you know what, Roger? I think the coolest thing there is have like a checkout line or like a like a belt. I think that would be a great idea.
10: Have Roger bagging your
0: back in your,
4: I could do that.
10: Have a guy bagging your beers.
4: If the K goes out, it's Roger Stadium.
0: Yeah. Oh, it is. And I think there were a few other ones. But anyway, it's the nature, like you said, Joe, at least they got it. It's taken 3 years to do this. Mm. 3 years,
4: but the Reynolds name, I thought I read where that was done and over. I mean, I thought they took it off.
0: They left it up there.
10: They probably will now.
0: Oh yeah, but it's going to take a year.
4: Well,
0: I don't know.
4: Okay, it's just taking a year because they just want it to take a year.
0: I mean, there's
4: no contract with that name anymore.
0: That's right, but I think they just said, I guess, to the bottom.
9: They just left it up there.
4: Okay, it's just up there for that reason, and now you're going to have to take it in, you're going to have to sandblast it.
0: You got to do all the things. I guess they feel like they can't get that done in 2 months.
9: Yeah, they said it's going to take 12 months to change all the signage. Do you buy that?
4: Well,
9: do you
4: think sure.
9: That long?
0: I think you could probably do it faster than that if you really wanted to fast track it.
4: You want to right now. Yeah. Again, lowest bidder. Joe, we talk about it all the time. Armageddon.
0: Hey, I look like we have Hunter Yurchek on the phone here. Let's bring him in here. Hunter, what's what a surprise. Good morning.
4: Hey, Hunter.
17: Yes, sir.
4: What are you doing?
0: That's Sam Pittman's line.
4: Wow. That sounded just
10: like I saw a truck the other day, a red pickup truck, and on the back with big white letters on the back window, it said, Yes, sir. Now it's like, I wonder how he's feeling about
0: don't
10: that.
0: We, don't we have now. That in the system somewhere? Yes, sir.
4: I'm sure we
0: remember
4: did.
0: How cornball that was. It worked in Georgia.
10: It was fun for a little bit.
0: Yes, it did. It was fun for a little bit.
10: It would have been great if we could have won a game.
9: Was it the Pittman era where we were rating Daps or something?
0: Yes, it was last. It was last year because Josh. I remember Josh bringing it up. They had somebody on the staff counting. What was it? How many Daps? They were doing practice.
4: Yeah, Dap dude.
0: That told you all you needed to hear. Like, oh boy.
4: Any little shenanigan thing. None of the successful ones we've ever had has had a.
0: This is what I was thinking, Leon. This song. That's what I was thinking. Leroy.
4: Bad Leon Brown.
0: Joe, congratulations, my gosh, on last week. We'll talk about that when we come back.
4: And a little Morning Mayhem research for you. Your sandwiches are still good 3 days after.
10: I saw that.
0: Yeah, no, it was more than three days. It was a week, wasn't it?
10: With a 4-day-old half drank Diet Coke.
4: Absolutely.
10: Who knew?
0: Herd
4: immunity.
0: So tasty.
10: Who knew?
0: No, 6:30.

0: Yeah, I don't know what I do with it. Tell me what to do. Nah, I don't know what to do.
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3: This is SportsCenter.
2: The stadium name for Arkansas football was revealed yesterday as it will be called the Community America Razorback Stadium. Community America is a Kansas City-based financial institution. The details on how much money Arkansas is receiving is currently unknown. And the NBA draft wrapped up last night. Both the remaining Hogs saw their names called relatively early in the second round. Malik Thomas was off the board at 34th overall to the Cleveland Cavaliers, while Trevin Brazil went just one pick later at 35th overall to the Denver Nuggets. There were Arkansas's 49th and 50th NBA draft picks ever, respectively. And the third and fourth during the Coach Sean Calipari era. Next up for the NBA is the Summer League, where all three Razorbacks should be participating. The Kings with Darius Acuff will play in the California Classic, which will start on July 4th. The Las Vegas Summer League will start on July 9th. I'm Christian Weaver with the Buzz Radio Network.
3: Weather from the Fletcher Weather Center with KARK's Pat Walker.
4: It's going to be a mostly cloudy Thursday with a high of 90, plus a 30% chance of showers, maybe a thunderstorm as well. Tonight, mostly cloudy, a 20% chance of a shower overnight with just a low of 75. Tomorrow, partly cloudy, a little hotter, up to 92, with only a 10% chance of rain. For the Buzz Radio Network, I'm meteorologist Pat Walker.
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9: There's a place in Little Rock right next to the station that you're
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9: sitting
10: there.
9: At right now.
11: That's right.
10: Is your
9: that
10: family
9: they fly
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9: Fresh seafood in daily.
12: I'm sure it's great.
9: It is great.
12: Call
9: you
12: in.
9: Don't have to be a smart ass. I'm trying to take your side here.
10: See? You can't even be on his side.
9: Like, I'm trying to take your side here, but it is great. It's called Brave News.
13: I think it's, too, it's just Josh's delivery is what makes it too.
10: But it is.
9: Smart ass.
3: They call him Big Joe from Slater Mo. He is a 7-foot man, muscle and meat. One of the leading scorers in Razorback history.
13: Yeah.
3: Big Joe led the Hogs to an amazing 75% winning percentage, including a historic win against number one Michael Jordan and North Carolina. He captured Olympic gold, then added an NBA world title with MJ and the Chicago Bulls. Big Joe actually played with as many NBA teams as Tom Brady won Super Bowls. But who's counting? He loves Westerns and worships Barry Manilow. Now representing Corky's Ribs and Barbecue, Joe Culline.
13: Glad we got Joe in here, brought to you by Corky's, because perfect timing. You know, Roger, we were thrown out in 1992, and I was looking at Leon Phelps, the ladies' man from Saturday Night Live. I didn't know that's what his name was. Remember the ladies' man? The black dude on Saturday Night Live, I'm your ladies' man.
10: Yeah, what's his name?
13: I guess it's Leon. I didn't know his name was Leon Phelps was the character's name.
11: No, okay. But he was in the kind of the first cast.
13: Did he do a movie too? It wasn't Garrett Morris. It wasn't Garrett Morris. No.
12: Oh no. Yeah. It was
13: Ponce de Leon.
10: Exactly. Ponce de Leon.
13: Leon from the Andy Griffith Show? I don't remember that one.
10: Leon. Yeah, he was a kid. That was a little booger eater, yeah.
14: Leon's definitely an outdated name, right? Like, we're not naming babies Leon now.
10: I haven't met a young Leon.
11: The song Elton John.
14: That's yeah. Levon.
13: Little Leon.
14: Levon.
11: Yeah. No, it's Leon.
10: Leon Helms? Leon Helms? What about Leona Helmsley?
13: Leon Kennedy from the Resident Evil series.
10: What is the guy's name? What is he? But he was the longest running guy on the show before
11: Leon.
13: All right, so Joe, we threw out a trivia question.
14: Tim Meadows.
13: He's the ladies' man. And none of us could get it, but I see that our listeners, I think, got it. We were talking about last night was the culminated in the best biggest reps since 2023 and goes back to 1992 with four. Who was the fourth?
11: McDaniel.
13: Nope.
11: Wasn't Clinton McDaniel?
13: Nope.
10: That's who I was thinking of.
13: Yeah. No, it was, I think everybody, that's Isaiah Butch Morris.
11: Butch Morris.
13: I think that's who it was. And you can confirm that, Christian, in 92 that he was the fourth.
14: 92.
13: The Razorback taken.
10: Joe, is there a part of you that is the Miami Dolphins of the undefeated season that when a Razorback is chosen, you're all in, obviously, you're a supporter and all of that, that you crack open, did not break mine, you know, my rank, did not break my rank. No champagne.
13: Is Sydney the only one higher than you?
11: We were all laughing about it last night because my daughter called after the from California, and she goes, they haven't beat us yet.
10: That's right, buddy.
11: And I was just like, what are you talking about?
10: That's right. See, they know.
11: He went seven.
10: That's right.
11: And I was just kind of like, yeah, okay. Yeah, no, it's not a.
10: It's not nothing to you.
13: You were six, and so was Anthony Black, and then Sydney was four.
11: It's in the lottery area.
13: The lottery, yeah, 1985.
11: Sydney was five.
13: He was five. Yeah. Was that the highest?
11: Yeah.
10: Well, George Cock. George Cock, number two.
14: I wonder how many picks there were then.
13: Yeah. 1948.
11: Leon Cock.
10: Well, it was 1948. There was only, it was still, the NIT was the championship bracket, and there were only 18.
14: They probably had 15 picks, and they were territorial.
10: White guys.
13: From our Milton Air text line. Go ahead, yes.
14: I was going to say Butch Morris went 37th to the Miami.
13: How about that? I don't remember him being, I know he was a role player. I don't remember he was draftable.
11: Good, he's long, lanky.
13: And those other three
14: What he did in the NBA.
13: The other three were all first-round draft choices, right? Todd?
14: Yes.
13: Triplets. Some of the messages, Raj.
14: He played 1 year in the NBA.
13: That's it?
14: Yep.
13: Wow. I must have got hurt. The hint that's funny, they went IBM, Isaiah Butch Morris. I forgot that's the way his name was done.
10: Okay.
13: Someone said 12 months to do that? No way. Yeah, that's what you'd read, right? They said that's what they claimed.
10: I didn't read that. No. Are you talking about taking the name off?
13: It would take them that long.
14: I have a clip if we go to Morning Mayhem Thursday.
10: We'll play it.
14: Let me pull it up.
13: This is 100-year check.
10: Oh, you don't have? Okay, I'm sorry.
15: It would be unbelievable if I told you the process to change out every single sign in this venue. You have to get cranes in here. It's about a 9 to 12-month process just to change the incredible amount of signage.
10: Okay, it's not just on the stadium. There's more signage all over the place. That makes sense.
11: I mean,
10: if you had somebody on it, it's their job.
11: Like, if you didn't need the stadium and you had everybody lined up, I mean, it wouldn't take, obviously, but it's a pro. I mean, I
10: sure.
11: can't. I guarantee you it's a process.
12: Because they're not all letters. I'm sure there's painting involved and things like that. It's not just all.
11: And you got to probably wait. Probably what the biggest holdup is that they're like, look, we're going to start practicing down there in a month. And
13: Jason Offit, A Signs. You know, he's the one who did the Justin Moore. I'd be curious to talk to him as a national sign guy who does national signs and say, I could do it less than 6 months or whatever. Someone says, Pinto says, the closest branch to that credit union is in Springdale. So it's not in Fayetteville? Is that right? Inside a Harps grocery store.
14: They're expanding into Northwest Arkansas.
13: Okay. Why would they spend all that money to remove it unless they needed to? Talk about the why would just, yeah.
12: Because
13: just,
12: it's not that name anymore.
13: Yeah, that's right.
12: I understand. Well, no, they don't. Because I saw the community Razorback Stadium. That's the name of the stadium.
14: Yeah, they don't.
12: It's not W. Reynolds Razorback Stadium.
13: And they're not going to call it that for a year, or are they? Are they going to call it that without the sign change? That's the question.
11: If they start not doing that, then that tells me that the contract doesn't go in effect till next year.
13: That's what I'm saying. I don't know. That might be part of it. Was clear, was it?
14: Here's another Juracek clip.
15: It's a competitive advantage for us to hold those numbers internal. It was a very favorable financial agreement. There's a carve out for NIL. Obviously, that NIL is very important to us, and I think it's important to Community America for the NIL aspect to start in the first year of the contract.
13: Well, he'd already said about 2 months ago, he said usually these kind of deals get between $3 to $5 million. And so you presume it's going to probably be either four or five for 13, which is what we've been saying, around $50
11: million. Right.
13: Here's one that says...
14: So he said in that clip that it's going to start in the first year of the deal. Now, is the first year of the deal this year or is it next year?
13: That's what I'm saying.
11: Does it start January 1? I mean, who knows? That might be part of the deal.
13: So we need it from the 501. We need a charity boxing match with Hunter Juracek versus David Basel. Winner gets to decide the fate of the trophy-laden storage unit. Listen, that's another thing that's coming down the tube that's going to be interesting to see is what their plan is with those darn trophies that are sitting in that storage unit. They got to get it out of the storage unit. It'd be interesting. I'm talking with Kyle Parkinson about that.
14: Wait, I haven't heard this.
13: When they redid the stadium, the football stadium, there was a museum that had really the cool trophies. I mean, going back to the 30s, the 20s, whatever, you know, national championship, all that. When they tore it down, they decided to just put all that stuff in a storage unit. And it's been sitting in a storage unit all this time. All this time.
14: For years.
13: It's probably 8 years, 9 years. Yeah. And so nobody can see a trophy. When Lou Holtz died the other day, it'd been nice to pull out his Orange Bowl trophy. But it's sitting in a storage unit in Northwest Arkansas. And I made a comment about it, and I've said, you know, it's ridiculous that and that offended some folks up there that said, well, you know, you sort of ambushed us. Well, you know what? Should we take 8 years? Do I have to go up there and say, would you get it? You know, would you please do this? So anyway, apparently they have a plan, but the only thing about it, Joe, is that I think they're going to have a limited plan that we're going to take just because the way they designed it, the way Jeff Long designed it,
11: Jeff Long wanted nothing.
13: Jeff Long didn't
11: want any Arkansans in the building. He didn't want anything from Arkansas anywhere.
13: If you go in there, all you have is like these little bitty like 4x4 photos, and you don't have anything of really cool touch, look, see. So I think what they're going to try to do is bring some of it out and put in like, you know, 1 year we're going to put this stuff out there. The problem is that's not going to be good enough. We got to get all of it out of the storage unit. We'll find a place to put it. I don't care if it's down here, up there.
12: Run out there and get that boot.
13: You can't put guys who have given of their.
12: Does not have their trophies.
13: It needs to be somewhere.
12: After a period of time,
13: you don't have the space there, that's fine.
12: We don't have a ton.
13: That's right.
12: It's not like
13: What about rotating Corkies? From a go North Little Rock, Little Rock.
11: We'll put them out there.
13: Put them out. I did have a barbecue restaurant up there. We'll take them. We'll display them.
12: Absolutely. Of course. Yeah.
13: It's just, you know, you can't, for guys that gave their bodies to this and their time and effort, you don't want them sitting in a storage unit. Do something.
12: Well, listen, state run radio up there is not going to be barking about this stuff. Right. It's just not going to happen.
13: Yeah, I'm the only one.
12: No, you are.
13: Which is fine.
12: I mean, of course it is. And that's okay. But you're not wrong, in my opinion, on this. You're not wrong. I mean, why aren't the trophies? And to Joe's point about Jeff Long, we've heard nothing but horror stories about Jeff Long.
13: I ran into the other
12: day.
13: You
12: knew he was in trouble, first of all. He had to follow the guy. No one's ever very successful, not many after that guy. And he also wore a vest. come on. No disrespect to vest wearers, but that's not who we needed it.
16: From the 903 in Texas, two questions. One, David, you're close with banks in Arkansas. Why did we not attempt to get a bank in Arkansas like a Simmons? Second, Hunter went through Learfield, so we could not get the numbers. Had to be intentional. He said it was a lot, but not announcing makes it sound like it didn't live up to what he said in Frisco in May. That's the problem.
11: I would think
16: that they had to turn it down. The other banks had to turn it down.
11: That would just, please.
16: I know. That's what I said. You don't want that to come out. We know. Listen, the answer's right down that street. You got three $25 million banks in Central Arkansas and Northwest Arkansas.
11: Billion.
16: Billion. Billion.
12: And those banks, if they were offered, know the number. Because they were offered a number.
11: Right. I hope they were because, I mean.
12: You hope so, yeah.
11: Common sense.
16: Yeah, it'll get out sooner or later to where the banks, you know, here's nothing, Roger.
11: I would be shocked.
16: How bad we've been affect the, I really don't want to have our name on that stadium.
12: It affects the price of one of them suites.
11: Let me tell you, if you don't think that's,
16: if it was Cal issue. And you're winning and you're going to a playoff, would you be, oh, we want that. Right. Yeah. Maybe, I don't know.
11: I mean,
16: I don't know.
11: No, it you know, you're look. You know, Brent Musburger. You know, back in the day, if your football team's hot and you know you're looking live at Donald W. Reynolds Razorback Stadium before the game. You know, and the game's at prime time. It's not at 9:30 in the morning.
16: Yeah, right. You're right. Someone says, "Is Hunter Yurcheck coming to the Touchdown Club this year?" We shall see. That will be interesting. Joe?
12: Well, are you not divulging? Say.
16: We've had the athletic director for 21 years in a row at the Touchdown Club. He might not come. And if he doesn't, hey, that's his choice.
14: I will say, Baz, usually when you announce Hunter Yurcheck and the head coach, I'm like, oh, okay, whatever. We
16: expected
14: it.
16: I know.
14: But now, this year, when you announce Hunter Yurcheck, I'm like, wow.
16: It will be a story one way or the other.
12: That's exactly right.
16: Yeah, one way or the other.
11: I think he'll come.
14: It'll be a bad look if he doesn't, to be honest.
11: I think he knows that would not...
16: Would not look good. If you didn't come, it would seem like maybe do you think that we're attempting to... And we did not. There's no... All we did was ask questions. He's the one who said everything.
12: We're not used to getting those questions, though. I mean, we understand why.
16: Well,
12: he snapped when he talked about Joe, when he said, you tell Joe and Darryl Walker, we'll worry about basketball when it's basketball season. So there's that. That was the first thing.
16: The question that I asked last year was simple. What's the state of the football program? It was not a difficult question. It's what he said that caused the controversy.
12: Yes.
16: And the year before when he said if we had 10,000 families that did $35 a month, we could do it. Yeah. That got him a lot of grief. We didn't. And of course, Mark May got after him, I know, but that wasn't directed by me. I don't have ill will to want to trash Hunter Yurcheck at the Touchdown Club. I want him to come. I want him to come every year.
11: I think he'll come. I think he knows that.
16: Ah, here's one. It should be Corky's Barbecue Stadium. Woo Pig Suey.
11: Amen.
14: Should be.
16: I don't know.
11: They approached
14: you. Did they approach you? What was the number?
11: We offered to do it for
14: free Corky sauce.
16: we got to come back and hear the story of what happened last week. We'll come back because it was crazy.
12: Steve Brown tells me that Wes said on his show yesterday that he knows firsthand that a local, very well-known company reached out to them to discuss naming rights and didn't get a call back.
16: Well, if that gets out and that is true. Yeah. That will obviously not be good.
12: Well, now, could that come hard to believe? I'll do it for $100.
16: Hard to believe.
11: That was us.
16: 6:48 to go away.

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3: This is the Pigskin Preacher, bringing you the word. Neil deGrasse Tyson says, ever since childhood, I've wanted to be abducted by aliens. Now, as a professional astrophysicist armed with the knowledge of the size, age, and composition of the cosmos, I know that nothing prevents any of us from imagining a universe teeming with life. Really? Dr. Tyson and his ilk can imagine that all they want, but there's no evidence. Nil, zip, nada. 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
8: What happened there, Christian?
9: It just
8: what,
9: stopped.
8: What did I do?
9: Here, don't press anything.
8: All right, I'm not going
10: to
8: touch it.
10: Good morning from London, England. Welcome to Morning Mayhem with David Basil, Roger Scott, Justin Moore, and Christian Weaver. Whoopig Sui, Los Angeles.
0: Good morning, everybody. 6:54.
11: You probably wrote that down on a piece of paper for him. And he probably was like...
0: He goes, at first he thought I was tricking him. He goes, what's this Woo-Pig-Suey? I said, trust me, it is our college chant. Because he thought I was just trying to, and I said, he was our tour guide for that particular day. And he nailed it, though. He nailed it. It was perfect. And he was very energetic. He did that better than he did the tour guide. Joe, before we go to break, congratulations on an unbelievable success last week.
8: No, we really made it.
11: Yeah, 30 years. We wanted to give back, to as many people as we could when you've been in business 30 years, you have a lot to be thankful for and a lot of loyal customers and people that came out. Yeah, man, it was nuts.
0: I mean, you literally had people that were backed out onto the street. Yeah, I mean, West Little Rock and North Little Rock.
11: Yeah, I thought it would be busy. I didn't think.
0: You didn't think you ran out of food at 2 o'clock, the sandwiches at 2 o'clock in North Little Rock.
11: We loaded max number of butts,
0: that hundreds of pounds, hundreds and hundreds of pounds.
11: 75 or 80 butts that, they got to cook overnight.
0: Yeah.
11: And so they took them off at 5 in the morning.
0: Yeah.
11: Did everything to them and loaded again. So I think in North Little Rock they were able to have pork at 5 till close.
0: Yeah.
11: But at 2 o'clock they ran out, and at 4:30 we ran out in Little Rock.
0: You thought it would do well. You had no idea
11: Roger. I did not think we would run out.
0: Literally out to the mall on the street out there in North Little Rock, and then what a mess it had to be in West Little Rock trying to turn in with out there being backed up. Well, congratulations, man!
11: Yeah,
0: what a great promotion.
11: Basically, Bowman coming up Bowman from Markham, going south and coming down it. Going north, they're both trying to turn onto West Haven. Coming in on the back side.
0: That's
11: a mess. And then they're all trying to come in our driveway.
8: And nobody's giving anybody.
0: Yeah, no, that's right. Yeah.
11: One way in, and it was.
0: But it goes to show you a great thing you get that many people.
11: The sandwiches were made. It was like.
0: Efficient.
11: Order. Here you go.
0: Yeah, this was not taking time.
11: It's
0: still backed up.
11: It was all day.
0: Well, congratulations, man. Well, listen, if you're going to do it, that's what you want.
11: No, you
0: want
11: to do
0: that's
11: it.
0: That's what you want. You that's
11: wanna,
0: big time.
11: And I know there's some people that didn't get it, and, I'm sorry.
8: Well, we had those. We had
11: like
8: a few here.
11: It's not like we could, cook it up in 30 minutes and get another batch going in 30 minutes. I mean, it's just.
0: Well, congratulations, man. Absolutely. 30 years.
11: No, thanks to everybody.
0: All those customers.
11: All our customers.
8: 30 cents, man. 30 cents.
0: It shows you also too that people right now they're looking for a good deal in this economy. Some people aren't willing to. Like me and you. I don't know if we would wait that long.
11: I love our pork sandwiches as good as anybody's.
8: It was great.
11: Anywhere. But trust me, I would not have waited 30 to 45 minutes in a car for it.
0: Even
11: I told you, even when I was in college and I didn't have a dime to my name. I would have been like, what? I'm going down the street.
0: Joe, what did you think? Are you surprised? You pretty much, thought that's where Malik Thomas would go, 30. What was it, 32? What was
9: 34.
0: It? 34.
9: It was around that range. Maybe could have gone a little early.
11: He was going to go in
0: late
11: the first
0: round,
11: or early
0: second.
11: Was going to be late.
0: He's going to Cleveland. That's a good.
11: He's a guy. He's going to have to, show that he can make shots and. Do some
9: defend,
11: things
9: yeah.
11: and defend and be an asset at both ends of the floor. But, he's definitely a guy that, playing with Mitchell and Harden and he's going to be able to get some open looks, which is going to be really good for him.
0: And then Trevin Brazil right after him going to Denver.
11: Yeah. His potential, we've talked about it for
0: He's got a lot of physical talent, man.
11: He's got to get it together to where he's more consistent and do other things that can keep him on the floor, rebounding, blocking shots, running the floor, and doing which he's capable of doing, and still continue to work on his shooting to where he can, again, be an asset at both ends.
0: All right, everybody, don't go away. Got Chandler Painter from Fox News coming up next and more.
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14: Beyond the Divide is a program to help bring people back to the historic West 9th Street, and it's set to come to an end. But work is being done to keep it here long term. Refurbished shipping containers were placed downtown and leased to entrepreneurs to use as storefronts. This idea was created in April through grant money to reconnect communities impacted by highway construction. The project leader says a lot needs to be done to reopen Beyond the Divide, such as having a full team to operate it, as well as getting upgraded shipping containers and a business development program partner. We'll keep you updated throughout this process. Meanwhile, the Taste of 9th Street event put on by Beyond the Divide has been canceled. It was scheduled for this Saturday evening. The event was planned to support local businesses while helping the Arkansas Food Bank, but they couldn't get enough sponsorship, staffing, and other resources to make it happen. For the Buzz Radio Network, I'm KARK's Gary Burton Jr.
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7: Weather from the Fletcher Weather Center with KARK's Pat Walker.
16: A 30% chance of showers, maybe a thunderstorm or two today. Otherwise, mostly cloudy and a high of 90. Tonight, also mostly cloudy, a lower rain chance. It's 20% tonight and will only drop to 75 overnight. Tomorrow, up to 92, partly cloudy day. For the Buzz Radio Network, I'm meteorologist Pat Walker.
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0: Ice Cube's Big 3 is back. The most competitive basketball league on earth is on CBS this Saturday. Big 3 All-Star Dwight Howard and the LA Riot take on Greg Monroe and the Dallas Power. Then in another clash of undefeated teams, Earl Clark and Coach Steven Jackson lead the DMV Trilogy against Montrezl Harrell, Coach Dr. J, and the Chicago Triplets. 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
9: And Justin Moore.
13: That's how a pro chef would tell you to eat it.
14: Give it him up!
15: Wanted to mention a couple things. Thanks for being with us. Good morning, everybody, if you just joined us on this Thursday. Great to have Joe Klein in here, brought to you by Corky's. Just came off an unbelievable 30-year anniversary last week with record crowds. Ran out of food, and I know Joe's very appreciative of all the customers who did that. Coming up here in a second, we're going to visit with Chanley Painter, who's in New York City with Fox News, and find out what she's up to. Also, Stacey Spivey from KTV and Ryan Houston from I always get them mixed up.
16: Is it Houston or Houston?
15: From Daybreak, KTV's Daybreak.
16: Good for them. We haven't seen them in a while.
15: And then we'll have Melinda Mayo on at 8:30. We've got to put a little fact of crap as well. Roger, got to give a couple shout-outs right now. I was talking to Chris Strouser yesterday over at Local Luna. He was telling about his two boys. One is Brady Williams, starting quarterback at Southwest High School. And his brother Eli Strouser on their way to school this morning. Good morning, boys. Brady, keep working hard out there.
16: Salute.
15: David tweeted last night. I saw him. He's a listener every day and from the works at the Rent-A-Center in Conway. And then last night, Roger, too, Luis Calderon, who is a longtime listener going back 26 years or somewhere around there. He's been listening to The Buzz. Great guy. Has a lot of stories. Probably could be in the best listener contest. So great to see him last night as well.
16: Well, shout out to some friends of ours, guys, that listens to us all the time.

0: They came to Pop's Lounge because they are listeners of our show and fans and supporters. They came from Arkadelphia, or Friendship, if you will, to be a part of it. Tanya and Mike Collins from Arkadelphia. Tanya works in the mental health industry, if you will. Mike.
1: So you know her personally.
0: I would like to. You know what? We're talking about it. You're talking about depression.
1: She give you her business card.
0: She told me where she was. And maybe that's why she was there. Maybe she's scouting. And then Mike, her husband, works in environmental industry.
2: Also, Roger, we're coming to Camden. Camden Mayor.
1: I'm coming with you.
2: That's right. Charlotte Young, we're coming to your town, Mayor, if you want to meet us over at the White House Cafe.
0: Yeah.
2: And then Samantha Johnson, Mayor of Kingsland, we're coming to your town because we want to see the birthplace, Joe, of Johnny Cash and Bear Bryant.
3: You better get it right.
2: They were born 5 miles apart from each other. Not the same year, but two of the biggest icons in America. Not just Arkansas
0: That's
2: history.
0: Right. How many
2: American
0: years
2: history.
0: Apart were they?
2: Because I don't know. That's a good question.
0: Because we always talk about, we wonder if they passed each other on the way to the fishing hole.
2: That's right. Today's National Catfish Day, which you can get at Corky's. Yeah. Great Catfish. Great. Actually, catfish. One of my favorite dishes over there at Corky's. So.
4: That's our question. The day, by the way, where can you get the best catfish other than Corky's, of course?
0: Did you say that?
2: After we get back, after we wrap up with Chandler, we'll come back and talk a little bit more about the stadium naming rights, which were decided yesterday. But first, we got to go to the Hodges Glass, Little Rock Glass Hotline and talk to a young woman we're very proud of. She's knocking it out of the park on the national level. She's with Fox and Friends in the morning, and she's somehow squeezing us in. Formerly of Court TV, where she was a rock star there, too. Chandler Painter. Good morning, Chandler. How are you?
5: Good morning. Hey, Bass. Hey, guys. How are you?
2: It's been a while. So good to get you on.
5: I'm glad to be back.
2: Yeah, how many years now you been at Fox?
5: I have been here around 2.5 years already.
0: It's already been 2.5. No way.
2: How about that?
0: No way.
5: Yeah. I know.
0: I would have said it's not even a year yet.
5: Time flies when you're having fun.
2: I know.
5: So, right?
2: Yeah. So you were at Court TV for how many years before you went to Fox?
5: I was at Court TV around 5 years and then into Fox.
2: For those that don't know, so what are your hours now? I know, I have noticed, Chandler, that's one of the reasons we want to get you on, just because we just get an update. Joe, we used to have Chandler on every week. We had a sponsor segment. And she was covering all the biggest cases in America, every biggest court case. She was there. But I've noticed now, in addition to you reading the news for the morning show, that you're starting to pop up on some other things. So that's why I wanted you to sort of give us an update. Is Chandler expanding her role and the things she wants to do with Fox or other networks for that matter?
5: Yeah, absolutely. So, of course, my love of true crime and legal journalism from Court TV, it's still a passion of mine. So I've been almost sort of taking over the Fox True Crime podcast. And it is multiple times a week I will host an episode. I will have an expert on or a guest or someone who's familiar with a true crime case that's happening, and we'll talk about it for the podcast. And you can, of course, listen to those. There's two episodes every week that are released, and sometimes we film more than that. So it's really fun to do that and to go back to my roots as a lawyer and use that on the Fox True Crime podcast. And I usually do those on my days off because I work a Wednesday night through Sunday morning. I'm the overnight anchor, so I have odd hours still, but I have a couple of days where I can come in during the daytime and work on the podcast. I also do some appearances on the Fox's radio shows, like Fox Across America with Jimmy Failla. I'm on there every other week, and we have a lot of fun doing that, and on his Saturday night show. So a lot of new little ventures in addition to my normal day job, which is, of course, to be on Fox News at night and breaking news overnight and the morning shows every morning. I was just on Fox and Friends a little bit ago. I've been on all morning covering the
2: earthquakes
5: in Venezuela. So.
2: How do you like New York City? Have you grown to like it, or is it okay? You know, it's a tough place to live if you're not used to it. What about
5: you? It is. I love New York City, and to be honest, it took me several months to adjust to it. Coming from Arkansas and then Atlanta, and it was like moving to a foreign country, New York City.
2: Right.
5: And I work and live in the center of it all, but everything is at your fingertips. Almost 24/7, and especially these days, recently with the Knicks winning the NBA championship and the World Cup series in town and all around, it's just a lot of tourists, a lot of energy, and fun. So I really like it. And if you love food, there's plenty of good restaurants to go and eat all across the city.
2: Yeah, there are a ton. Yeah, you can make the argument. It's the the most notable city in the world in terms of business, culture, excitement, mm-hmm. craziness. And it may not be the best city in the world, but it's one of the most obviously recognizable.
5: Right. It is expensive. Right. It is pretty expensive. You get paid to be here, but you really learn to love it.
2: Well, listen, I've also saw where you were doing some reporting on the Nancy Guthrie case. I know, obviously, all these kind of court cases are really special to you. That one had to be a tough one to cover. What's the latest? It seemed like something came out one day ago about the abduction note that maybe they learned some new information.
5: Exactly. That's true. So this is such a tragedy. I mean, it's been almost, I believe, around 20 weeks that she's been missing, and we really have no new answers. And what we did learn this week was that one of the original ransom notes, which the authority still hasn't validated yet, is that it claimed that she died, within days of being abducted. And this particular ransom note identified the location of her Apple Watch in her bedroom. So that's why Savannah Guthrie and others believe that it was more legitimate and were making videos responding to it. So we're still learning some of those details, even though they're from weeks ago, months ago, about what the authorities knew and what they didn't know. So it's really mind-boggling with all of our technology and advancements today and forensics and video surveillance that we do not know more about what happened to her. And I'm sure the authorities and investigators do know a lot more than they're telling, right? But usually by now we would have more clues out in the public or a suspect or something to look for other than that Ring doorbell camera video from the beginning, which was a masked man seen outside her home the night she was abducted. So hopefully we can have some more answers pretty soon. It's just a real tragedy.
0: Yeah, and we were able to look back, Chandler. We were able to look back once Savannah was on TV the other morning explaining that. I mean, she's having looked.
5: Right.
0: It's a story right now. I can't ignore it. I have to address it. So when they go back and you see her and her brother and sister back in February or March, whenever it was, that they did it and said, "We understand. We know this." Well, we're thinking she's still alive at that point, this and that. But now you know that said, she's dead and we've buried her in the earth and with nature and that sort of thing. And they're having to live with that. I cannot fathom that.
2: The pain.
0: And they're still waiting on an answer, waiting on an answer for that. But, I know you've been in court cases. I mean, you know all about that. There's no way that they would even want to, I would think, to even give up the body because of all the technology that we have, the DNA that they might be able to find on that.
5: Oh, exactly. I mean, that's the trove of evidence is to find the remains. And I'm sure they're out there still looking, somewhere, quote unquote, in nature where she possibly could be. And I'm sure the family, and I've for years been around victim families, and they want that closure. They want to know what happened and why. They just, even knowing that she passed, but how she passed, they do want to know those details. And so, like Savannah said on TV the other day, they live in agony every moment of the day. And so it's I know that the authorities are working overtime, but it does take time sometimes to find out the true answers. And hopefully they do that here sooner than later.
2: We're visiting with Chandler Painter of Fox News. Joe and Roger, could you imagine the anger that if somebody had done that to your mother, that scumbag who wanted to want to get your hands on him, and you would kill an 84-year-old woman? It boggles my mind. Chandler,
0: she, not saying that they killed her.
2: Well, there's a good chance they might.
0: Well,
2: have.
0: She died as a result.
2: Absolutely.
0: Yeah.
1: They killed her.
0: Well, I understand what you're saying, but I mean, with the blood and everything, and being there, I'm just.
2: Roger, do you remember?
0: I'm not condoning it.
2: Do you remember when we had Chandler on weekly?
0: Yeah.
2: And the court cases she was covering, the Murdoch case.
0: The Idaho murders.
2: Idaho murders.
5: Yeah,
2: Johnny Depp, you were doing that one, right?
5: Yes. Yes.
2: I mean, it was
5: Murdoch's back.
2: Yeah, what's he like? Did he get thrown out or something? Did he get the verdict?
5: Yes,
2: thrown out?
5: He had ridiculous. His murder convictions thrown out, overturned, and he just this week filed for a change of venue, obviously, to get out of that small town community, because the clerk there, the county clerk in Colleton County, South Carolina, was the reason his murder convictions were thrown out, because she was shown to have been inappropriate with the jurors and saying things behind the scenes that a couple of them said influenced their decisions and how they looked at the evidence. And of course, that's highly improper. And unfortunate that all of that work, those weeks of it, I was there almost every day of that trial, as you guys know, and all of that now is just, is gone. They're starting over. It's crazy.
2: Yeah, we're visiting with Chanley Painter. Somebody also asked, how crazy was it, Chanley, when the Knicks had their parade the other day, and what is it like being in the city? You're, I don't know if you're an NBA fan at all, but when you're, if you're living in New York and that's happened, it's got to be crazy.
5: Definitely a Knicks fan now, of course, and it was so exciting to watch as the the finals and the weeks went by and they kept winning, and you could really feel the energy throughout the city. And just walking around here, if someone wore a Knicks shirt or jersey, it was very unifying, right? New York, not known for the nicest people in the world, but it's, you know, you see someone with a Knicks shirt, you know, Knicks in five, Knicks in four, everyone was shouting and supporting each other in that. Same with the USA soccer team too. If there's a game playing, people are suddenly proud to be Americans in New York City. And so the energy was electric for the Knicks game. I mean, I worked the night of the finals.
2: Yeah.
5: So we covered the win and the crowds that were thankfully not too crazy. It was chaotic. There were some buses burned and some trash that was burned and fireworks set off, but nothing too serious. And they were, just millions of people. And the parade was, I believe that police, NYPD said there were 2 million people that showed up for that parade.
2: Yeah, that's
5: and
2: that's,
5: just flooded the cities or the streets.
2: Now, when it comes to football, are you a Jets person or a Giants, or do you? Yeah, what's the vibe there?
5: Haven't quite picked a team yet, but I've been told it's kind of a different, Jets are, some people like them. Some people like the hardcore Giants. It depends on who you talk to. So kind of same with like the Mets and the Yankees. You just kind of have to gauge who you're talking to.
2: Sure.
5: You don't offend them. But there's plenty of teams to support here in New York, which is great.
2: Well, listen, I know you're busy. We just wanted to get you on the show and let everybody hear your voice. And do you get back home very much to Arkansas or no?
5: Yeah, I do. I do occasionally. I hope to get back pretty soon. And I love coming back to Arkansas because it is such a reprieve almost from New York City. So different. It's fresh air. It's quiet. And seeing all the familiar faces and food that I love. So I will be back soon.
0: Chanley, I saw you the other night, and you are spreading it out. I cannot believe it's been 2.5 years already, because I haven't seen.
5: Right.
0: I know you do overnight. You've obviously done some of that. I did see you on Jimmy Fallon the other night, but I hadn't seen you on Gutfeld yet. Is that part of the deal?
5: That is always a possibility. You never know when you may. There's so many different shows to be on, but Gutfeld, he's one of our highest rated shows on the network. And people love him and watch him all the time. If anybody comes to New York City and wants to watch, wants to be in his audience, there's free tickets. Both Jimmy Fallon, Gutfeld, you can get free tickets to go in and watch him live, which is a lot of fun.
2: You know what I just thought of, Roger?
3: What?
2: We may have to make, if we can make it work, a late edition, Joe, the Summer of Adventure.
0: Yeah.
2: Go to New York City,
0: Joe?
2: Catch a play.
0: Joe?
2: Go watch a show at Fox and go watch Chanley in action.
0: There's no doubt.
5: I'd love to. I can give you a tour of everything. It'd be awesome.
2: Outstanding. And the other thing we need to get done.
1: I'll drive you guys.
2: Thanks, awesome. Big Joe. The other thing that we need to do, we've got to make this happen. When Justin Moore is taking some time away from music and just to get things focused and take care of his health, we've got to get Chanley on stage playing the fiddle with Justin for one of his songs. We got Roger on stage with Justin Moore at Simmons Bank Arena singing a song, which was a great duet.
0: Well, then.
2: Would you be interested in doing that, Chanley?
5: I have always wanted to do that. For years, I've wanted to play with Justin Moore, so we got to make it happen.
2: Okay. Yeah. So let it be written.
0: So let it be done.
2: Okay, we're going to get that done, Chanley. I promise you.
0: You're going to play the fiddle.
2: I'm going to play the mouth harp.
0: Right. I'm going to do a cowbell.
1: Oh, more cowbell.
5: Yes, more cowbell.
2: Well, Chanley Kay, keep up the great work.
0: Chanley.
2: Very proud of you, and you're doing great. Thanks for taking a few minutes with us
5: today.
2: Thank
5: you, guys. All right. Thanks for checking in.
2: All right, thank you. Chanley Painter, everybody.
0: There she is, Chanley Painter.
2: She,
0: CP
2: Joe,
0: is what
2: Joe,
0: they call her on the
2: there's
0: street.
2: Nothing that she touches that she doesn't win at. She was 4.0 student. She was Miss Arkansas USA. And then she got in the Miss Arkansas America pageant, I think got top five or whatever. She's a black belt in karate or taekwondo. She's a graduate of the Clinton Public School, whatever the name of it is. I went blank on what it's called. She's got a PR degree there. She's a lawyer. She's got a law degree. And now she's doing television. I mean, there's nothing. And she's a world-class fiddler, you know, if you will.
1: I could play the washboard.
0: You know, you could. Or kazoo.
1: Isn't that a thing?
0: Yeah, it is a thing.
1: Or have the jug.
0: Mr. Darling.
2: Matter of fact, can we go to the system now? Do we have a Joe Klein section?
0: We don't have, if
2: you put Joe Klein in there.
0: I need to get a Joe Klein. We don't have a Joe Klein.
2: For those that don't always get to hear Joe do his best work.
0: Boop.
2: There's so much great. Matter of fact, last week, if you remember, Roger,
1: my son was driving to work.
2: He heard you singing.
1: Heard me singing.
2: You were singing. Yeah, remember,
1: Stevie Wonder.
2: You were killing it. Remember, he went like.
0: Oh, yes.
2: Did you get that?
1: No.
2: Christian, that
1: was
2: Stevie Wonder.
1: Stevie Wonder.
2: What was it?
1: John Denver.
2: Yeah, he went. You went like 30 seconds.
4: I don't remember this.
2: We might have to go back and grab that.
1: It was.
2: Except that you weren't shy. It was a 70s song.
1: I'm a country boy.
2: That's what it was.
1: Yeah, y'all.
2: You might make a note, Christian, to go back and pull the tape on Joe last week.
1: I need to make a note to myself that you guys are always
2: No way, my friend.
1: I bet you're looking.
0: Well, I'm looking. I'm trying
1: never
0: to find.
1: Never found Fernando Valenzuela?
2: No, he never did. It's ridiculous. Ridiculous.
0: Well, it's a whole new system. It's a whole new system.
2: Yeah, it
0: changes every day.
2: Yeah, I don't know. That's disappointing if that's what it costs.
0: How do I play stuff like this? I don't want to.
2: Don't worry. You can look during the break, Roger.
0: I'm looking right now just to see how things are.
2: 661-1037 is the number. Are you happy with the Community America deal? Is everybody happy with that? We glad, like Joe said,
1: I'm glad
2: you got a deal. Now the question is, it because there's some mistrust there? We saw what happened with the tennis team. You know that Hunter maybe is not in the as good a graces with fans.
1: I think they mean well and they're doing well and they're doing. It's a hard job
2: to find the money.
1: Just gotta tighten up their communication.
2: And
1: the thing is like. It's like I told Cal, I was like, you know, Cal, I don't think the people of Central or even for football too anymore. I mean, I think they like it, but to play a game down here is not paramount to them.
2: Right.
1: I don't think it's a deal breaker.
2: Right.
1: But you gotta show up. You gotta show.
2: Yeah.
1: Come down, show your face.
2: Cal gets it.
1: Come down and, you know, mingle around. Or like you said, let the media know that, hey, we're going to have a press conference.
2: Don't give them more than 2 hours notice.
1: About the stadium, and you know, if y'all want to come up, we're going to blah blah blah, and just try to do those kind of things better to where you can get tucked up in that corner, and it's a
2: wonderful, easy, awesome
1: place to live, and you can get up there,
2: and I don't need anybody else.
1: And you
2: forget that's right.
1: There's a lot of other.
2: This happened to ADs. This happened to head coaches. It does happen. I will say we had Marsha Martin on the other day, Joe, and she was just bragging on the fact that Cal comes up with all these ideas like the 94-foot club, different ways to make money, and he works it.
1: He makes you, he includes you.
2: I've been
1: in a couple of those meetings with people, and, you know, you feel, you know, you're hearing it from him face to face. He's telling you what's good, what's bad about this, and what we got to have if we're going to compete. And you know, you're not reading it or watching him on a screen, and he's mingling and talking with you, taking your questions publicly with everybody them privately.
2: When
1: he leaves the room, you're like, I like him. Yeah. He's genuine, which he is. And not saying that anybody isn't, but I mean,
2: he's on. There's just very few like him. He gets it.
1: He understands.
2: And he's got great skill. He's got great skills. Yeah, he does. He's smart.
1: People.
2: He gets it, and he's got a great communication skill set. He gets it, and he's a fun personality. Put all those things together, and he's the biggest celebrity in basketball.
0: When it comes to coaching.
2: Right. Yeah, there's not a bigger coach that everybody knows.
0: Nope.
2: I mean, he's on every show. There we go.
1: I juiced that up. What dumbass.
0: Whoa. I don't know what that is. Is that you?
1: There we go.
0: Look what I'm doing as we're doing this right here. Look at this.
2: Ask Joe and Trey if they're considering draws for all WMAs next year for waterfowl hunting. Joe, go.
1: We're considering it. there's been the overkill of the waterfowl.
3: the overkill.
6: I would like to address this on the backside of the break, if I could.
7: We may back off that because of the overkill. And the season's over.
0: Do you see this right here? That is a Joe Klein page.
2: We'll punch him up. Let's hear him.
0: Here we go. Okay. Listen. I hope you, Dana, turn off the radio. Please.
8: I was looking at our D3 Auto Sales text line. Somebody says, my wife always thought that Big Joe was a black man.
3: What?
8: How about that?
7: So did my wife.
0: Whoa! Here's the one, Baz. This is dear to your heart.
7: Mama Baz, she's texting me again.
3: Stop it, mother. Stop it. What is she saying? Leave him alone. He's got to do the show.
7: You we love the wings for like the that? Super Bowl. I got them for David and Jessica and I. You are giving out the best in Little Rock. Love, Mama Bass. P.S., what are you doing later?
3: Wow. Shut up, Joe.
7: I want the truth. You can't handle the truth. Son, we live in a world with walls, and those walls have to be guarded by men with guns. Who's going to do it? You, Lieutenant Weinberg? I have a greater responsibility than you could possibly fathom. You weep for Santiago, and you curse the Marines. You have that luxury. You have that luxury of not knowing what I know. That Santiago's death, while tragic, probably saved lives. And my existence, while grotesque and incomprehensible to you, saves lives. You don't want that truth because deep down in places where you don't want to talk about at parties, you want me on that wall. You need me on that wall. We use words like honor, code, loyalty. We use these words as a backbone of a life spent defending something. You use them as a punchline. I have neither the time nor the inclination to explain myself to a man who rises and sleeps under the very blanket in which I provide. I would just rather you say thank you and went on your ways. Otherwise, I suggest you pick up a weapon and stand a post. Either way, I don't give a damn what you think you are entitled to.
0: Wow, what a delivery. I'm telling you right now, boy.
3: If you're gonna play.
0: Wow. Yeah. That is good. Murray's Dinner Playhouse. Did you hear that?
2: You're not getting that on a Serious Today.
0: You're not getting that on the Zone.
7: It was on the first read. I read that really well.
2: He sure did. Wow.
7: I can recite some of that, but I couldn't recite all of
2: it. The whole thing. I thought for a minute it was the Jack Nicholson clip. I did. I thought it was so good.
0: He nailed it.
2: All right. If you want to be a part of the show, 661-1037. Still got our good friends over at KTV, Stacey Spivey and Ryan Houston coming up. Melinda Mayo and more. 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Maybe we'll do that with Joe. We come back. Maybe not. Maybe we'll wait till 9. I don't know. Main thing is don't go away at 7:30. Camden, we're coming to see you today. Let's go.
0: And hell's coming with us.

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2: The World Cup continues. Yesterday, Bosnia and Herzegovina beat Qatar 3-1, in all likelihood to advance to the round of 32. Their opponent will most likely be the United States. Switzerland beat Canada 2-1 to top Group B. With that loss, Canada will not have a home game for the round of 32. Mexico continued their winning streak, going 3-0 in the group stage by beating Czechia 3-0. Today, action begins at 3 with Group B. Curaçao will take on Cote d'Ivoire, while Germany will face Ecuador. At 6 in Group F, Japan and Sweden will play, while the Netherlands take on Tunisia. Then at 9 in Group D, Australia will face Paraguay, while USA plays Turkey A. All of those games can be seen on either Fox or FS1. 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
1: Weather from the Fletcher Weather Center with KARK's Pat Walker.
3: It's going to be a mostly cloudy Thursday with a high of 90, plus a 30% chance of showers, maybe a thunderstorm as well. Tonight, mostly cloudy, a 20% chance of a shower overnight with just a low of 75. Tomorrow, partly cloudy, a little hotter, up to 92, with only a 10% chance of rain. For the Buzz Radio Network, I'm meteorologist Pat Walker.
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8: It's his birthday today, Ross.
9: Well, I say, you know, out of way, boy.
8: George Michael.

0: Christian can. Who is it, Christian?
1: No, I can't.
0: Roger?
2: Who is it?
3: Andrew Ridgely.
0: Very good.
3: Well, he's the Brooks of Brooks and Dunn.
0: He's the...
3: Which Hager doesn't sing?
0: I don't know.
3: Sing it if you know it, everybody. Here we go. Joe Klein, everybody.
0: Because you got to have faith. Roger, did you also see... It's the birthday of Willis Reed.
3: Joe,
0: it was a, you know, they were talking about the greatest Nick. Listen, nothing against Patrick Ewing, but when you talk about the greatest Knicks, you got to talk about Willis Reed and Clyde, not Drexler.
2: Earl the Pearl.
0: Yeah, that's right. Yeah, but anyway, his birthday today. Dale Curry's birthday is today.
2: Dave DeBuscher.
0: Dikembe Mutombo. Dikembe.
2: Yeah, he passed away.
1: R.I.P. a couple years ago.
0: Yeah, 2024. Yeah.
2: He was a very good
1: shot blocker.
2: Shot blocker, and he just was a good dude. He
1: gave good
2: a
1: character,
2: lot
1: of, yeah.
2: Good man. He did a lot for relief in Africa.
0: Mm-hmm. I go to Christian on this. Jimmy Walker's birthday today. He's 79. What was his catchphrase back in the 70s when he did Good Times? You know, hold on, not Christian. Christian, you know what?
1: I don't know, actually.
2: He doesn't even know who Jimmy Walker.
0: Joe, will you help him out?
2: Dynamite!
1: Okay.
0: I remember Roger, he came to town, worked at Gold's Gym back when I was there in 1986, 87, and he was performing over at the Comedy Club. Got an 8x10 from him. Also, Carly Simon. Joe, ooh, what is the song that we most know about her, from her?
2: Carly Simon.
0: There's a couple that were big hits.
2: I always get her mixed up with...
0: She wrote a song about Warren Beatty.
2: Yeah, You're So Vain.
0: You're So Vain is correct.
2: I always get her mixed up with Carole King.
0: That's right. Yeah, and Roger, what's a couple of those? Anticipation, Mockingbird with James Taylor. Oh, yeah. And, as they say at Corky's, the song, Nobody Does It Better. Nobody Does It Better. That's a great song, too.
2: This
0: was a monster hit.
2: This is a great
0: monster
2: song.
0: Hit. 1972.
2: Walked into the party. First line is so
0: good. I think Joe's going to sing again.
2: Your scarf? It was apricot.
0: Joe, listen to Joe.
2: One eye in the mirror and watched yourself gavotte.
0: Wow, Joe. Get that. Mark the tape.
2: Be your partner. But Roger, you know what?
0: What?
2: So vain.
3: Woo! Come on! Bring it home!
0: Her birthday is today. Also, Benson Boone. We were talking about him yesterday. He's coming to Little Rock, Roger.
3: Benson
0: Christian,
3: Boone.
0: Would you like to give us some Benson Boone?
2: Benson Boone.
1: No, I'll leave that to Joe.
0: Benson Boone.
2: I have no idea who
0: the only song is said, Beautiful Things. Give me some.
1: I can't give you anything.
0: Roger. Very rarely does Christian not want to jump in. He's 24 years old. He's a hot singer.
3: And you know what? As he is our hot singer. Come on, hot singer.
1: I don't wear a jumpsuit, though.
3: Well, you in my head movies, you do.
2: Benson Boone. I thought you were saying Bits and Boo. I was like,
1: he has a few more songs, but none that I actually know.
0: Coming up a little later, we're going to play a little Fact or Crap brought to you by Arkansas Municipal Equipment in Poland. And also, they have the Highway 270 Grill. Speaking of that, I'm sure they got catfish. Today is National Catfish Day.
2: We got a lot of good catfish places. We got very good catfish. I can tell you that.
0: We are going to head down to Camden here shortly for the second of our five restaurants.
3: Steak place?
2: What are you going to get?
0: Well, the last time I was there, Joe has opened 121 years, and their steak
2: was... What's their specialty?
0: I think their steak is one of their favorites.
2: Really?
0: For a restaurant that's been around 121 years, it's, you know... Right. You think, what were they serving back in the early 1900s? What was on the menu?
2: Potatoes.
0: I bet you they didn't have chicken tenders back then.
3: Just like in Liberty Valley. Yeah. Steak, potato, and beans.
2: Yeah, cooked in a skillet.
3: That's it. Right there, same skillet.
0: Did they have chicken tenders back then?
3: No.
1: I don't think so.
3: No.
2: Probably fried chicken.
3: Listen, they were eating the gizzards. Somewhere. They were eating the gizzards and sucking the marrow.
2: Everything was fried with lard.
3: Mm.
0: Couple of messages on our Middleton and Air text line. Have you asked Joe about the 30th anniversary 30 cent pork sandwich palooza? Yeah, Joe said it was out. Yeah, the cars were out on the street, parked backed up.
2: I mean, I remember that day. I said, "Yeah, we're going to be." Dana asked me, and I said, "Yeah." She said, "Dana was like, y'all are going to get killed," and I was like, "I think we'll be busy. I don't think we'll get killed, but we got killed."
0: Here's what: tell Joe we had Corky's for our Father's Day lunch for about 25, and it was a hit. Ribs, pork, and chicken and rolls. Thank you, Corky's. Here's one, by the way. Corky's has great catfish. Of course, we always thank Joe for doing our deserving dozen, Roger, which we've done probably five or six school districts.
3: We don't thank him enough.
0: Yeah. Anyway, we appreciate that. Let's see here.
3: Yeah, by the way, Corky's has great catfish.
0: Joe, do you know Dave Cowan?
2: Dave Cowans.
0: Cowans, yes.
2: Yes, I do.
0: Yeah,
2: dude.
0: I hadn't seen him in a while. I didn't know if he was still alive.
2: Dave Cowan.
3: I think he was the first player coach I ever saw.
2: He was, he coached. He was a little player coach. I think Bill Russell did it, too.
1: Okay. He did. He was the first, I believe.
2: And then Dave also coached, I know he coached in Charlotte.
0: He was a tough guy. He was tough.
2: He is a hell of a player. He was about 6'9". He played at Florida State. But, man, he could – there's some videos of him diving on the floor stuff. He was nuts.
0: Here's one. What do you think of Coach Cal transitioning at some point to the University of Arkansas AD? I don't think he'd ever do that.
2: I think
0: once he's done with basketball, he's going to go back to New York.
2: He's got a beach house.
0: Yeah.
2: He's
0: millions. He's worth millions and millions.
2: I think he's going to ride off into the sunset. Yeah, he'll probably, TV will come after him hard.
0: Oh, no, you're right. Great point on that. Yeah, he'd be a superstar on that.
2: Probably a studio guy or something like
0: you
2: that.
0: You bet. Here's one. I don't get the shadiness from Hunter Yurecek. Why no fanfare? If I was that bank, I would be questioning my investments like they didn't even want to tell anybody. Yeah, it's back to what Joe said. I don't quite understand
2: Again, you don't know they may have wanted it that way until they can.
0: I don't know. Yeah, I'm not really sure.
2: I think when somebody is doing that for your stadium, I would pretty much think that you're going to acquiesce to how they want to announce it. You're not going to just say, "Hey, we're going to do it," and you don't have any say in how we're going to do it. So I think.
3: That's why I think the terms would be interesting.
0: And I think sooner or later it's going to come out. There's no way they keep that secret. It's going to get out.
3: And then, exactly. I mean, they were very proud of, they'd already tell us.
0: I just don't know advantage of, it's already out there, and you've already thrown it out there yourself by saying the deal's going to be $4 to $5 million.
2: Again, the bank may not want that.
0: But I think they have to know that's the nature of this. That's going to get out.
2: Right.
0: And
2: again, you might be acquiesced.
0: Yeah, maybe.
2: We would rather not announce that right now.
0: All right.
2: So.
0: Someone says here from the 501 from Cabot. I don't like the name. Do we care that it's does it sound funny? Community America, Arkansas.
3: No, it does
2: no,
3: not.
2: Because here's the
0: community
2: thing.
0: America.
2: That,
0: Raiders,
2: you're going to
3: be the community.
2: You're going to hear
3: Raiders
2: that.
0: Cuckoo.
2: But, like, when you're talking amongst yourself, you're going to say Razorback Stadium.
3: Always.
0: Yeah.
2: But, like, when they announce it during the game, here you're coming live here to blah, blah, blah, blah, Community Bank Stadium.
3: Let me ask you this. Of course, maybe the flow has it better. How do you pronounce? Now, you're going to think about it, and you go, I don't know how to do it. How do you pronounce the arena that Jana and Michael work at? What do you say whenever you say it's going to be over at?
0: Simmons Bank Arena.
3: Do you go Simmons Bank Arena? You go Simmons Arena?
2: Yeah,
3: you don't go the arena. You go Simmons Arena, Simmons Bank Arena. That's how you do it.
2: Yeah, I used to be easy.
1: Verizon,
2: and then Altel.
0: Altel was before that.
3: That's what you called it. Now with a community, what's a Community America?
0: That's it.
3: Is it Community America
0: Razorback
3: Credit Union? So it's
1: Community America Razorback Stadium.
3: Yeah, so you call it Community America.
0: Go.
3: You call it Community America Razorback Stadium.
2: Why do you go like that?
0: Because it's Community American Credit Union.
3: Cuckoo.
0: Cuckoo.
3: And that's what we do.
0: Cuckoo.
3: We go cuckoo. But
0: Strength and honor.
3: Very thank you. You got to do. Yeah, it's going to be community. But we'll call it Razorback Stadium. I never called it Donald WR, I don't think, because it was a mouthful.
2: Yeah, but like for the media and TV.
3: Sure,
2: and stuff,
3: you got it. Absolutely.
0: So to sort of put a bow on this, here's the deal. I'm like you, Joe. I'm glad they got the deal. I do wish it'd be nice to, if we could have kept that in state, if we could have found somebody, suitor.
2: Yeah.
0: And maybe there was nobody willing to do that.
2: Right. I mean,
0: but nonetheless, I still would have loved to it have been, especially, here's the deal, especially up there with all the wealth that has been accumulated because of those three companies,
2: right.
0: Walmart, Tyson, J.B. Hunt, it just would have been so fitting because it's one of the most biggest success stories in America right up there in that little area of our state. I just wish it could have been one of them, you know, yeah. Just, you know, it's just, and not that it can't be 15 years from now.
2: But again, you know, you keep going to the well, man. And again, you know, Walmart and them, they've got a deep well.
0: The deepest is right.
2: But you keep going to the same well all the time and it gets
0: and by the way, of course, you know, this is the biggest though. This is the biggest one thing that you can have on campus. Right. You already have Bud Walton. And listen, Walmart and Tyson, they get to keep their things already. All the things in the inside they have, they keep that signage. On the field, they get to keep that signage. And so
2: they may have looked at that and go, why do we
0: That's right. They could have. And Roger, I was surprised when looking at the numbers. They said, according to the article in the Democrat Gazette today, that the majority of the financial institutions around the country that have done this are credit unions, not banks. The reason why somebody was saying that for some reason maybe credit unions feel like this is our chance to sort of, you know, we don't spend the kind of money that other banks do maybe on their general marketing if we go all in. And they used to be the Kansas City Chiefs. Kansas City Royals. Yeah. This is...
3: Carly Simone.
2: Yeah, this is from a James Bond movie.
3: That's a great
0: look
3: song.
0: Look at Joe.
3: Is it not a great song?
0: No one does it better than our bup.
2: Baby, you're the
0: Joe
2: best.
0: Joe Klein. Yes.
1: All right. Big Carly Simon fan. Joe Klein didn't know.
0: Listen, Joe should be.
2: 70s, man.
0: You can't beat Joe in 70s, beat the bass. 70s. I don't think
3: you
0: can.
3: See what that is? That's trivia tonight at Mainline Sports Bar.
1: It's 70s
3: all
1: night?
3: 1970s.
2: If I was there, I would.
3: You think you would?
2: I would win the $100,000 prize.
1: Give us some questions in the break.
0: I want you also, Christian, we've got to continue to go back and find. There's so many great clips of Joe singing, and we added one today.
3: Yeah, because I didn't see it in Joe Klein. We got a Joe Klein page right now.
0: Yeah, and it's got to grow.
3: It's going to grow, Jerry.
2: Is there a Basil page?
0: Oh, yeah, we've all got Venice.
3: I don't have a setup yet, but we're going to get one.
0: We're transitioning.
3: We're in transition.
2: Where is Fernando Valenzuela?
0: Let me tell you what. That is so disappointing. It's one of the greatest clips.
3: I'll be honest with you. I don't look.
0: Can you redo it? Go ahead.
3: Well, you can.
0: I just fade.
2: You're
0: away.
2: A great actor. I mean,
0: Roger just fades away there. Then he just.
3: You got to give me my motivation. And the motivation was as I was talking and thinking at the same time, which is dangerous as all hell.
0: Hey, Camden, we're coming to see you today.
3: Oh, in Camden, Arkansas.
0: Camden, we're coming. You better roll out the red carpet.
3: We're taking 35 down through Saline County. We're going to hang a right, get on 79.
0: Oh.
3: We're going all the way down through Fort Ice. We're going to Fort Ice. We're going to Kingston. We're going to
0: Roger.
3: Yeah!
0: Maybe even an escort, maybe into town.
3: You know a chick you're talking about?
0: No, I'm talking about Arkansas State Police.
3: Oh! I thought you were talking about picking up a chick. Wow, thanks, Mayor. What they give me. Keep the key to the city.
0: Hey, we could be like the Razorback or like a college football team.
3: I agree. You're absolutely right.
0: Here they come. They're coming in.
3: I think we
0: should. And right now, all three of us have on our Morning Mayhem shirt. Look at that. That is outstanding.
3: How about that, JoJo?
0: All right, we'll come back and wrap things up with Joe. More show to come.
3: Mike's still up, Joe. Come on.
0: It's David Basilat here at Fletcher Dodge Chrysler Jeep Ram in Sherwood. 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
0: All right, a couple things. Oh, Christian, will you go get Stacy Spivey and Ryan from Channel 7? They're coming up here shortly. Guess what? By the way, we just got the Teresa, who owns the White House Cafe in Camden, just sent us the menu for today. Ooh. Joe, they're not like you. They don't have 1,000 things on their menu. So here it is, Roger. Ready? Lunch today, according to Teresa, grilled pork chop or chicken and dressing, ooh, mashed potatoes, candied yams, homemade mac and cheese, turnip greens, greens, pinto beans, and salad.
3: What was the two meats?
0: Grilled pork chop or chicken and dressing, mashed potatoes, candy yams, homemade mac and cheese, turnip greens, pinto beans, and salad.
3: Well, I think we'll try both of those, the meats.
0: Outstanding.
3: We talked about that. We talked about cold right out of the fridge, chicken, pizza, catfish, and pork chop. Right out of the, just get it right out and just start chomping on that sucker,
0: hey,
3: man.
0: Guess what today is? Joe, this was a day that I remember vividly because we were doing an afternoon remote, Roger, over at Cajun's Wharf. And we had been talking about the big news that morning that one of our favorite girls, TV girls, growing up in the 70s for us, had died that morning. And it was Farrah Fawcett.
2: Oh,
0: only to 4 hours later,
2: be trumped by
0: Michael Jackson.
2: Yeah,
0: and what do we call it? She got, now we got Farrah Fawcett or whatever, or what?
3: Yeah.
0: If you're She got no attention.
2: Yeah.
0: If Michael Jackson doesn't die that day, the whole day is about Farrah Fawcett and how big she was.
3: I think the same thing happened to Sammy Davis Jr.
0: I think
3: somebody doubted with Sammy. Could it have been Mr. Rogers or somebody like that?
0: I don't know. But how about that, Rog? It was what year was that? You want to take a guess?
3: It was
1: 2008.
0: No, close. 17 years ago, 2009. Pretty darn close to that. Yeah, I'll never forget. I was sitting over at KZ, breaking news, Michael Jackson is dead. And I'm thinking, wait a minute. Can we just not getting fired up on Farrah Fawcett? Boom, buried. Buried. And hers was, what did she die of? A cancer, Roger?
2: Yeah, mm-hmm, she'd been battling.
0: Mm-hmm, mm-hmm, mm-hmm. What's
2: she'd
0: that?
2: She'd been battling something, a disease. I think it was cancer, some form of cancer.
0: Yeah. Yeah. Also, this is the day, 150 years ago, Roger and Joe. Christian, you may know this. 1876, not a good day for a guy named George.
3: 1876.
0: What's the king of all trivia? Work this right out. George. Matter of fact, he's going to be at Mainline Sports Bar tonight. If you want to do trivia tonight, that's where you go. Starts at 6:30, right, Roger?
3: That is a fact.
0: 1876, 150 years.
2: George McKinley.
0: George. Hey, this George did not have a good day.
3: George.
0: He was trying to get something done, and he and 264 other guys did not have a good day.
3: George. Oh, King George.
0: Nope.
1: 1876.
3: I thought you said 17.
0: 1876, 150 years ago.
2: After the Civil War.
3: George.
2: Oh, I got it.
0: What is it?
2: Custer. Yep.
0: That is exactly right, Joe Clyde. Attaboy, Joe.
3: Sucker the pin.
0: General George Custer and 264 of his men of the 7th U.S. Cavalry were slaughtered by the Sioux and Cheyenne Indians at the Battle of what, Joe?
2: Bighorn.
0: Little Bighorn. Very good, Joe. How about that?
3: And they left him alone. They undressed everybody, but they didn't scalp him.
0: They didn't scalp him?
3: No, they didn't.
0: Yeah.
3: Yellow hair.
0: Didn't play around with him.
3: No, but they took their clothes off.
0: Yeah, that's
3: they needed them for warmth.
0: Tomorrow we're going to do our
3: we're tired of wearing buffalo jeans. Let's get some of this.
0: Hulk's Home movie review on a not well known movie with Tom Cruise and I never can think of her name.
3: Cameron Diaz.
0: Yeah, it's called Night and Day.
3: She's a fun comedic actress.
0: She's good in that. She's good in that.
3: She can be a smoke.
0: She's no
3: show.
0: Jude Lockhart. Whose birthday is today?
3: No, she's not. Nor is she Lassie.
2: Joan Lockhart.
3: June Lockhart.
0: Lost in Space?
3: Yeah.
0: Petticoat Junction?
3: Yeah.
0: June Lockhart? Yeah.
3: You know, fun fact, her dad played the judge in the original.
0: Joe, before I let you go, what's going on at Corky's? You finally exhale, but you're still doing business today.
2: Yeah, I was busy last week with Father's Day on top of that, too. We had a great day on Father's Day, but yeah, we're just doing what we do. We got some caterings coming up, delivering food. You know, we can get it to you however you want it. You can drive through, come in, we'll deliver it for you. We'll cook it on site.
0: Today's National Catfish Day, by the way.
2: We do a lot of catfish fries.
0: Matt, go in there today and get catfish, man.
3: Catfish,
0: it's really good.
3: Oh, catfish fries.
2: Yeah.
0: North Little Rock and Little
3: fries?
0: Rock.
3: Fries?
2: Yeah. Catfish fries catering.
3: We'll
2: fry it for you on site. Do a lot of that. I have great shrimp, too. We're doing one catering for some people here in the next few weeks. In the next week, they're going to have shrimp, catfish. They're going to have turkey. They wanted turkey.
0: They wanted it all.
2: You saw the turkey. I mean, it's going to be
3: the sandwiches that we got. Like, we talk about it all the time. Things are expensive out there. It just is for but no better value for the money. I mean,
0: and
3: you get from Joe.
0: I ate the sandwich 7 days later.
3: Absolutely.
0: And it was still outstanding.
2: And I think this is the Diet Coke.
3: It is still the Diet Coke.
2: It's still the Diet Coke.
0: Oh, Iron Gut Basil.
3: It is. I think there's a couple of cigarette butts in there.
2: This will be drank on partially on the way back.
0: Joe, thanks, buddy. Don't go away. Old number 53 here, and back in my day, I was fortunate to be around some great teams, along with some great teammates. And even now, all these years later, I'm also grateful to be a part of a great team here at 103.7 The Buzz. But you know another great team that I've come to appreciate over the years? It's the team over at Edwards Food Giant, and there are 11 stores located all over the metropolitan area, including their Edwards Cash Saver stores. 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
10: Weather from the Fletcher Weather Center with KARK's Pat Walker.
13: A 30% chance of showers, maybe a thunderstorm or two today. Otherwise, mostly cloudy and a high of 90. Tonight, also mostly cloudy. A lower rain chance. It's 20% tonight and will only drop to 75 overnight. Tomorrow, up to 90. To a partly cloudy day. For the Buzz Radio Network, I'm meteorologist Pat Walker.
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8: All right, it is 8:06 on this Thursday, June 25th. So glad you're with us. We're getting ready to hit the road today. We got a full day. Roger has even more of a full day because we're going to go down to Camden, then we're going to go see eat at the White House Cafe first, let me say, and then we're going to go see the birthplace of Johnny Cash and Bear Bryant, which we've never done. It's part of our summer adventure. We're going to have five restaurants that we're going to see. We got a NASCAR race coming up that we're going to do.
9: We just added New York, possibly.
8: That would be cool.
9: That would be fantastic.
8: Yeah, and hopefully, you know, when we get Justin back, that Justin will be able to do some of these things with us. Yeah. We're talking about floating the buffalo.
9: New York.
8: Talking about catching fish somewhere. Yeah. Talking about maybe going down to Terry Bradshaw's ranch again. Mm-hmm. Going to be at the Star in Texas here in a few weeks. What we do, the summer of adventure. That's what we do.
9: That's on terrestrial radio.
8: It is. How about that? You're not getting that on Sirius.
9: No.
8: In the studio today, great to see our friends from KETV, Ron Houston. First of all, Ron, welcome back.
10: Woo!
8: Good to see you.
10: Good morning.
8: Yeah, we've had you up a couple times over the year. How long have you been at Channel 7 now?
10: It'll be 4 years in January.
8: Palm Bluff native.
10: Yes, sir.
8: Proud about
10: Zebra.
8: That. Yeah, you betcha. And so, Stacey Spivey, we go back a long way, Stacey.
11: We do.
8: And you've grown up. She's grown up before our very eyes. How old are you now, if you don't mind me asking?
11: I don't mind. I'm 35 now. But
8: wow, you look 25.
11: Well,
8: that's amazing.
11: Thank you.
8: Good job.
11: It's crazy to think about, you know, when I first came on here. Gosh, it's been 10 years.
8: Yeah.
11: I was young. I was single. I was a little wild. And now I'm like a mom and wife. And
8: I know.
11: To me, you're still a
8: youngster.
11: I know.
8: And you've got a kid. It's hard to believe. Now, Roger, can you give me tell me what you remember about Stacey's dad? He was an athlete. Do you remember anything about that? This would be a very tough question
10: for
8: him.
10: Yeah, it's a very tough question.
8: Roger.
11: But you probably know Stacey's mom has got it going on.
8: Oh, very nice. Very nice.
9: That's beating me too.
8: Yeah, Stacey's dad was Roger, the starting quarterback for the, matter of fact, watch this. What's this tie-in? Her dad was a starting quarterback on the last state championship for Benton High School. Do we know?
9: Then he was there with David Hendricks.
8: That's what I was about to say. Yeah. I think he was there with David.
9: It's 1976.
8: So is it 76?
11: Well, it was 77 when he won state.
9: 76, 77.
8: It's got to be.
11: Yeah, yeah.
8: David,

0: That was Benton, right? It was not Brian. It was Benton. Yeah. So they own, used to own all the Big Red. They own Family Market now.
1: Oh, well, yeah. I know him. Yeah.
0: So, you know, Melinda Mayo's coming up here shortly. We now have Melinda as a regular. But she's been doing it with us for how many years now?
2: 47 years.
0: Probably. So Ryan, I told Ryan before we started, my biggest regret that before Melinda left, we did not do the dance. You know, Melinda always used to just go over there.
3: Yeah.
2: Do y'all do that?
0: No, that's what I said. It went away.
4: It went away with Melinda.
0: Okay. Listen, Ryan,
2: could y'all bring back Kick the Balloon? Maybe.
3: What? I have no idea what we're talking about.
0: You're not, so you don't want to do the dance thing? You're a cheerleader.
1: I mean, there's some, I've done a couple. I do like certain dances. Yeah. Like trending ones.
0: Yeah. So, and Ryan, you were always good. You were a good team player and did all the. And they were. Listen, they went Michael Jackson, Roger. Went Michael Jackson Thriller.
4: Oh,
0: level.
4: Yeah.
0: I mean,
2: oh
0: that's
2: my God, they did that.
0: Yeah.
4: Yes.
2: Yeah. Absolutely.
1: Full out.
0: You know, always proud of the kind of talent that we have in this state.
3: Mm-hmm.
0: You know, Ryan, you've got you've only been in the game 15 years. Obviously, you're a very accomplished and polished broadcaster.
2: Polished.
0: We just had Chanley Painter.
1: Oh, yes.
0: On the show with us. We've had a segment with her over the years. And I remember helping her get a gig. She wanted to do TV. So she started doing free. She was showing up at Channel 4 doing court deals. And lo and behold, she gets a job at Channel 4, gets a job at Court TV, and now she's in New York.
1: Yeah.
4: Wow.
0: And there's been a history there's been a history of a lot of great broadcasters. Mm-hmm. A lot of them come through Channel 7 that have gone on to major markets. Now, Ryan, you have the choice. I'm sure you're skilled enough to go to any market you want to, but you've chosen to stay here in Arkansas because it's your home state. And you came from, where did you come from?
4: Pittsburgh.
0: Yeah.
4: I mean, I've always wanted to work at Channel 7. I feel like the journalists there, and the things that we do, I mean, it's just top notch. You can't find it anywhere else in America.
0: And you, Stacey, you left and decided to come back.
1: I did, yeah. I mean, obviously, home is just so special, and Channel 7 is special. We both grew up watching Channel 7.
0: Yeah.
1: So
0: how cool is that?
1: To be able to watch people like Melinda Mayo and then work with them day to day, that was just so incredible.
4: Cherry on top.
0: See, I think there's value, if you can, to bring local talent on. You don't have to. You know, I even though I'm not from here, Roger, I've been here for 40 years, so, you know, most people know who I am. So I think there's value in hiring, if you can, local folks to do a good job. Now, listen, Roger gets up pretty early. Roger gets up earlier than I do. So
4: how
0: Roger
4: early?
0: Gets up at what time?
2: 3.
0: You got to speak in the mic.
2: 3.
0: 3 o'clock. And so I get up around 4. You guys get up even earlier. What do you guys do?
4: About 2:30 for me.
1: About 1:45. Because I commute from Benton.
0: Yeah, that's another level.
1: Especially when your kid doesn't go to sleep until 9:30 sometimes.
0: And how old is your kid?
1: She is about to turn 5 next week.
0: That's outstanding. Yeah. That's outstanding. Yes. Yeah, Roger, 1:45. That's almost, it's just like.
2: That's when you're going down.
1: Right? A lot of people.
0: That is about the truth. Of course, I told them, Roger, this will be the 14th year that I have worked with. Of course, I go back 25 or 30 years with KTV. Mm-hmm. Sully and I go back to the late. I used to be a weekend anchor at Channel 4 for a while.
3: Mm-hmm.
0: But then Sully and I have been together. Of course, I was with Sully at Channel 4 then. But Sully and I have been together with Sports Week and all that, Roger, since the late 1990s with Bruce James. So 29, almost 30 years
1: That's
0: at Channel
1: awesome.
0: 7. And then
4: did you work with your daughters?
0: He did.
4: Wow.
0: He did. He was one of the... you know, there'll never be another Paul Eales. He was such a good guy. And, you know, you had some legendary figures in Paul Eales and Ned Permy, who's Ned's still around, and just legendary TV guys that came through Channel 7. But anyway, so Sully and I go back a long ways. But, Roger, this is the 14th year I've gone to every Razorback game. And part of that is going into the town. This year, Roger, you know, like last year, I go into the town a little bit early, and we'll do some reports with Trey Schaap about the culture of the town, Baton Rouge or wherever.
2: That's a great segment.
0: Yeah.
2: Trey does a great job.
0: Yeah, 3 live hits with you guys on Friday nights, or 2, rather, and then Saturday morning, 3 or 4.
2: Okay.
0: And so, So
1: doing that again.
0: But James Bryant no longer with us. Roger, he was, you know, he loved football almost as much as...
2: He was a local guy. It was another dream of his, too.
0: Yeah. He loved talking football almost as much as he loved talking weather. That's no joke.
1: Yeah, he still does.
0: So the question is now, who am I going to be talking to? Because now Emma is going to be... We don't know if that's done, but we know that Daniela's on there.
1: Yes.
0: Yes, we know that. And, of course, Austin, you know, I guess took... James's place, right?
4: Right.
0: Is it from a weather standpoint? So he would be there in the mornings? Or no?
1: So right now it's Austin in the mornings, but I don't know what they're going to do. Listen. You got to have someone that can talk sports.
0: I know. I've almost
4: told like Emma can do it.
0: You think she can?
4: Yeah.
0: It's but that's a you know it's it, it, we did listen. I've enjoyed it, but the bad thing about it, Roger. So this is what's crazy about this. So when it came time to do this, and we've been doing the show, Roger and I, how many years? 16.
2: Yeah.
0: And then.
2: Yes.
0: Yeah, I don't know why he's just laying back like that. He just Tommy. You know, we started the show in 2004, but of all when I decided to do this bit with Channel 4 in the bus going to every game, I thought it would be a good deal. It was when Brett Bielema was hired. Well, the 14 years have been the worst 14 years in the history of Razorback at football. It's been the way he had 3-2-10 seasons in the last
1: your
0: eight.
1: Fault?
0: No, I don't know. It's my fault, but it's not much fun. It's not much fun.
1: No.
0: Yeah, because you know if you'll see my I'll be with Sully at 10 o'clock, and he said, "What do you it's another loss. It's
1: like,
0: another embarrassment."
1: Say,
0: yeah, it's like it's just
2: It sucked.
0: Yeah, it's just and then this year we're not picked to do very well this year either.
2: No, but we have hope, right?
0: Yeah.
1: But like the other sports have done really well.
2: Yes, that's right.
1: You
4: basketball season is going to be good again.
1: Yeah, that's right.
0: That's right. So it's just but it's so ironic that that this is the time. And let me tell you too, Jack Allen's great to work with.
1: Oh, I love
0: working with Jack.
1: Awesome.
0: He's really super. Mm-hmm. Because Roger's son, you know, if you knew this or not. Was a weatherman up in Northwest Arkansas for
2: he still is. Well, now he honestly was offered the gig before the last James Bryant.
0: Yeah, so at Channel 7.
2: He didn't come back down. He stayed up north, and now it's been a little over a year now, and he works for
0: Walmart
2: as a meteorologist for that big Walmart complex.
0: How about
1: that's
0: that?
1: Incredible.
0: How about that? Walmart
1: have,
0: needs a meteorologist.
2: They have a couple of them on staff.
0: I know. Yeah. How about that?
2: For the entire world.
4: Yeah. It probably pays really good.
2: You know what? He didn't take the job here. No disrespect, but he needed
1: Walmart.
2: To. And you've got to have a little bit more money up there.
0: He was a very polished guy, too. You know, the difference, too, in mornings. You can have a personality, and let it shine.
4: Sure.
0: You can't do that 5, 6, and 10, even though I love Beth, love Chris, May, and Barry, and all that. It's just, but you have to be a little bit more buttoned up.
1: You don't have as much time.
4: Yeah.
0: Everything's tighter. And I can remember when back in the day, you would have 4 minutes of sports or 5 minutes of sports.
1: Yeah. Wow.
0: And now Sully gets probably three and a half minutes of sports.
2: That's enough. Wow. He's a water bug anyway.
0: Yeah. It's, and then now if you go over Roger, have you been in the new studios at Channel
2: 7?
0: No,
2: they
1: it's beautiful.
2: Well, let me do it.
0: Well, the other thing is that you don't have cameramen.
2: That's what's wild.
0: Roger knew that. You don't have cameramen. You're doing it yourself.
2: Yeah.
1: And the cameras have minds of their own.
0: Yeah.
1: It will be on you, and then all of a sudden it just goes whoop, and you're like, oh, yeah.
2: Skynet.
1: I don't know where
0: it really is bizarre. Now, Ryan, you have a relationship with the Power 92.
4: Yes.
0: And so you do like a Friday segment with them. Is that right?
4: Yes. I have a segment called. R&R, where I just talk about movies, trending
0: pop culture,
4: stuff,
0: which, yeah,
4: streaming,
0: we love, yeah.
4: all of it.
2: Oh, cool.
0: Now, so you do that with Joe?
4: Yes.
0: So yeah, a lot of props for Broadway Joe, one of the legends.
4: Oh yeah. Mm-hmm.
0: So we've talked about it before. The guy that used to be with us, Tommy Smith, was a radio legend. Mm-hmm. Bob Robbins,
2: of
0: radio
2: all of
0: legend.
2: Now, Joe's the only one.
0: Joe's
2: left.
0: The only one left, and
4: wow.
0: Joe's I think Joe's been there 30.
1: Yeah.
0: I think easily 30, maybe 40.
2: Easy. We have Craig with us one
0: Craig,
2: week,
0: yeah, we have
2: know?
0: Craig O'Neill that comes in there. Craig's, so you had four guys that are legendary guys that could go to any market in America.
4: And they
0: decided to stay here.
4: That's
0: so
4: awesome.
0: Yeah, yeah. And then, of course, Melinda. You know, Melinda now.
2: She's an influencer.
0: She's an influencer.
1: She is.
0: She's an influencer now. It's like,
2: she's listening as we speak.
0: So what happened, just so you guys know, that one of these days when your career is done with TV, is that when Craig quit Channel 11, it hit me. I thought, you know what? I'm going to call Craig and see if we can get him over here.
2: Mm.
0: And so once we got him over here, I think somebody called and I said, if we're going to get him over here, we need to pay him. So we said, we're going to get a sponsor for you. And all of a sudden, Craig realized, wait a minute, that's right. I can get sponsors.
1: Yeah.
0: And boom, he's got him a car now with Genesis of Conway. Yeah. He's got a membership.
2: Never
0: like
2: paid
0: athletic
2: for
0: club.
2: Petty Jean meat.
0: So, and then when I think Melinda saw that model and she realizes too, just because you retire from TV, you guys are restricted in what you're allowed to do.
4: Right.
0: You know, and so.
2: Well, now she broke that mold before she left.
0: She did. She did get paid over.
2: She
0: yeah,
2: did get a little
0: did.
2: Bit of that. Amy, maybe they saw the. You know.
0: I was surprised Amy allowed that to happen because I think Sully still does it for me.
2: It's so unfair. Yeah, I mean, for you guys to be be able to
0: well,
2: do so.
0: Well, you know why?
2: I get
0: yeah,
2: it.
0: Yeah, it's sort of the interpretation. You shouldn't be, you know, you can't have a private business paying you, and maybe you could be influenced
2: somehow.
0: Why
2: can't she have a clothier? You know, to do yeah. something for yeah. you. Yeah. Put a jacket on him or,
4: yeah.
2: or
0: do you
4: yeah.
0: have
2: just
0: a,
2: throwing it out there.
0: Do you guys, we'll start with Stacey. Do you have a like a broadcaster that's sort of your idol or the one that you've always looked up to and said she's the bomb or he's the bomb that you think's the best in the business or grew up maybe watching?
1: I mean,
0: local or national, both.
1: I mean, Beth has always been a mentor to me.
0: Yes.
1: Since I was an intern at Channel 7.
0: Yeah.
1: I just have always, I mean, I grew up and she was on, when I was little, and then
0: it was your morning show, really.
1: Yeah, yeah, well, she was on mornings
0: with Melinda.
1: Yeah, and I've always looked up to her. I've always gone to her for advice, not just TV advice, but life advice. I still do to this day.
0: Yeah,
1: yeah.
0: And she's a great mom.
1: Oh yeah. I love her to death.
0: And a great worker. What about you, Ron? Who anybody?
4: I would have to say T.J. Holmes before all of that.
0: Yeah, yeah.
1: Yeah.
0: Yeah.
1: Yeah, I don't know what. He's still incredible.
0: I don't know what is he out of the business now?
4: Well, him and his new.
1: Are they married yet?
4: They are not married, but they have their own podcast.
1: And they're engaged.
4: Yep.
0: Well, the thing about him, he's another example of an Arkansas talent that goes national.
4: Yeah. Mm-hmm.
1: And he worked at 11, didn't he?
0: Mm-hmm. He did.
4: Weekends, yeah.
0: And then you turn, you know, we talking, he's a competitor of ours, which we beat last book, Bobby Bones. You've got guys in this market and ladies in this market that do super work. And of course, Roger, what do we know Beth Hutt by for many, many years at this station?
2: She can dance like a Rockette.
0: Yeah, it's what, you know, we used to do Christmas karaoke.
1: Oh, so fun.
0: And Ryan, every station would put together these massive singing, dancing performances.
4: Wow.
0: Big deals. And we would raise a lot of money for Youth Home. And maybe we should look at, maybe, but bringing it back, the problem was is that everybody who used to do it, which were Beth Hunt, and Jansen,
2: everybody
0: that generation sort of got a little, we don't know if we want to do that anymore.
1: Yeah.
0: Just some great moments. I remember after Ann, we lost Ann, and they did a tribute to Ann. But anyway, but about Beth. Beth was a multi-time Bay Bracket Award winner.
1: I bet she was.
0: So Ryan, we used to have this thing called the Bay Bracket. Very controversial. It wasn't then, but nowadays, you can imagine, once Me Too hit, it was done.
1: Yeah.
0: But Beth was a multi-time winner. Melinda had won it and was in the final several times.
1: Janelle won one year.
0: Janelle Lilly, remember that?
2: I think everybody over there won.
0: Yeah. So Ryan, what it would be is that, you know, the girls are smart enough to realize, I'm going to come up, and Tommy is just massive ratings back when he was at Magic, and then he came over here, and it's a great way to connect with the, and it was not anything bad. We would never demean the girls. It was never about that. It was must attend. Now maybe the girls didn't like doing it, but they came over and had a lot of fun. And it was really, what about how you look? It was really about how you connected.
4: Personality.
0: Yeah, that's right. And so.
2: And it introduced whomever it was, male or female, to the market.
0: Yeah,
2: Some folks didn't know, even if it was somebody like yourself who's from it. I didn't know you were from Pine Bluff until you got on the show.
4: Right.
2: I mean, I had no idea that was going on. Of course, you being a Saline County lady and all of that, it always just brought somebody to the market, to introduce them.
0: Yeah, it was, nobody could stand up for us when we I was getting calls from LA Times.
1: My goodness.
0: Austin Kellerman at Channel 4 really used it as an opportunity to slam us, and you know, it became a national.
2: Was it Austin?
0: A national.
2: Who's the guy there now?
0: I'm just blank now, but it's okay.
2: Austin is. Yeah, yeah.
0: Yeah, it was Kellerman who was
2: He's
0: no longer there.
2: Yeah, he was the jerk.
0: But there was only one, person.
2: Yeah.
0: Who really stood up for us. And that's okay, because it was a tough time. The moment, it was, looking back, though, it was fun to do, because the girls came up and took advantage of it, and then we would do that karaoke every year. But that's why I was saying it's nice to have local folks, because we went, Roger, for the last 5 or 6 years, we were getting people into the marketplace and would stay there a year or two, and they're out. And you still get some of that, but that's why you two and Melinda and having that local, and I think it helps in ratings, too.
1: Well, and Austin, he's from Hot Springs.
0: Austin, he's a local guy, and James Bryant was a local guy.
2: Well, you left and came back.
0: Yeah.
2: I mean, that's what everybody does. You have to in your business.
4: Yeah.
2: For the most part, you do want, you get your first gig somewhere else. KTV was top of the line. I mean, it was one of the, in the big markets.
1: Legends.
2: But, absolutely. Yeah. So you did do that. then you come home.
4: Yes.
2: You got your family. You got somebody. You've got babysitters now with Meemaw
1: right?
2: and Pawpaw and all that.
1: So nice.
2: And so of course it is. That's the way it is. And that's one of the things. If you can make it, if you can do that and get paid and do that, I mean, that's why you do it. You want to come home and be in front of your family and friends.
1: Well, it's the people here, too.
2: Yes.
1: I've worked in other places that the people are very nice, obviously. But here they come up to you. They want to have a conversation with you. Like, oh, you talked about my favorite restaurant or we remember doing this growing up and you mentioned that. Mm-hmm. Like, that's so special.
2: And you love the place. And
1: yes,
2: I love talking about Hot Springs where I came from. So when I mention certain things down there, I love it. And just like whenever there's soldiers, now that you can, it used to be the military back when it was internet radio, but now you can go all over the world. So there's a part of Arkansas and people that leave the state that you can listen to the shows on the radio and go, they're talking about cancer. I know about cancer. Mm-hmm. They're talking about this and they do that. So just to connect, as you said.
0: Well, the other thing too that I noticed y'all have been doing, that y'all are sort of expanding a little bit. I think you're doing like a post-show or doing something like a podcast. Is that right?
4: Yes.
0: Totally good. What's the scoop?
4: So it's called Off Script, where we talk about movies, we talk trends, we try new foods. And I also brought a little something for you guys to try.
0: All right.
4: This is called the period cramp simulator.
0: Okay. I've heard about this.
4: So you put this on your stomach.
0: Okay.
4: We did this. We did an episode about it, right, Stacey? She put it on first, and she set it all the way to 10. And she was like, on your stomach. Uh-huh. And what did you say, Stacey, about the 10?
1: I was like, this is probably what it feels like. It's not bad, but this is
0: okay,
1: regular.
0: Okay, so I've got it on my stomach.
1: I forgot how to turn it on, so I'm going to have to do it. Let's just say Ryan got it to a 6 and was like, turn it off!
4: It was the worst pain ever, man.
0: Would it be inappropriate for me to go, I like this?
2: No, it would not. It would not be inappropriate, but will he pee himself?
4: No,
2: turn it up to 10. Start up high and come back.
1: Okay.
0: So I've got the pads on my stomach.
4: Okay.
0: I did eat a donut this morning. I don't know what that's going to do.
1: It's not doing it. I'm going to let you do it.
0: By the way, too, I want them to hear the singing between you. I want them to hear how. Oh, I feel it.
4: Uh-oh,
0: I feel
4: it. Just went off.
0: I like it.
5: Do we all want to try? You like it?
0: Yeah.
5: Do we all want to try this?
2: Is this for a weight loss deal or
0: it's
2: what?
0: It's just to show what a woman goes through that time of the
2: year. Whoa. I went from 0 to 10.
4: That was
1: it. Really was a 10.
2: Oh, wow.
1: How'd it feel?
2: I'm awake now.
5: We got to try this.
1: No, you really have to go see the video of Ryan because he is. I'm dying laughing at it.
0: It's like a TENS unit. It's like a TENS unit.
1: Yeah, it is.
0: Okay.
1: Yeah.
0: Wow.
1: Yeah.
0: Whoa.
2: Yeah.
0: That woke me up.
2: Here. Hey, but can one be on one and one be on the other?
4: Yes.
2: So if it's like twins, because twins feel the pain.
0: It won't be as effective. I want Ryan and Stacey to hear you. Can you find the clip of you and Christian singing? Here's the deal. We've got the best singing show in America.
4: Oh,
0: there's nobody because we've got Justin Moore. He's got 14 number one hits.
1: Yeah.
0: Roger can sing like crazy. And then Christian, our producer, we find out because he now.
4: Okay.
1: Okay.
4: You feel anything?
5: I feel it. It's a little vibration going on.
1: Uh huh.
0: Okay. He's got two kids, so he's got a wife that he's been through this.
5: All right. Yeah, we're going up a little bit.
2: Yeah.
5: Are you going straight to 10? Is that what you're doing?
4: Yeah, right? I'm going straight.
5: Oh, gosh.
4: You feel it?
5: Nah, I feel something.
0: Wow.
2: Okay.
1: You got high pain tolerance.
4: Okay, what about now?
0: Wow.
2: Are you on one?
0: No, I'm off.
2: He's got them both?
0: I'm off, yeah. My abs won't be the same all day today.
4: You feel anything?
5: Yeah, I feel it.
0: Wow,
4: is
0: nothing.
4: Oh, wow. Ring the bell.
1: There you go.
5: I mean, it's annoying.
1: Yeah.
2: It's annoying.
0: Okay, well, maybe I took the tough part out of it for you.
2: You may have.
4: I felt like you were in.
0: Ryan was going to win a 10. All right, I want you to find the clip of, I want them to hear how talented these.
2: Yes.
0: Can either of you two sing? Here we go.
6: There's a bright golden haze on the meadow.
0: That's Christian.
6: There's a bright golden haze on the meadow.
0: That's Roger.

0: day. I got a wonderful feeling. Yeah. Everything's going my way.
1: How about that?
2: That's awesome.
3: Oh, he's not finished.
4: It's the album version.
0: Everything's going my way.
1: How about that? See, listen. Yeah, and there's more. They've got, listen, I'm just telling you, then you get Justin Moore back.
4: Yeah.
1: And you get those three.
2: Melinda, too. She can
1: Melinda
2: sing.
1: Melinda can sing.
4: You know,
1: that's exactly
4: fact,
1: right.
4: She sure can.
1: You want to hang? Got, you guys
3: right
1: have to get out of here?
3: I have a little time.
2: Okay,
1: oh, this is Melinda. Listen. It's all delayed. All three are on delays.
3: Have they been drinking?
4: Yeah, Melinda was on the phone. Justin was on the phone. And I was here, so it was all.
1: It was much like our show. All right, if you just joined the show, Ryan Houston is here with us. Stacy Spivey from Daybreak over at KTV. Right down the street.
2: Yeah.
1: And then we'll come back, and we're going to have an old friend of yours on. Linda Mayo is going to jump on for a few minutes.
3: Reunited.
1: Come back. Don't go away.

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1: This is SportsCenter.
0: The stadium name for Arkansas football was revealed yesterday as it will be called the Community America Razorback Stadium. Community America is a Kansas City-based financial institution. The details on how much money Arkansas is receiving is currently unknown. And the NBA draft wrapped up last night. Both the remaining Hogs saw their names called relatively early in the second round. Malik Thomas was off the board at 34th overall to the Cleveland Cavaliers, while Trevin Brazil went just one pick later at 35th overall to the Denver Nuggets. There were Arkansas's 49th and 50th NBA draft picks ever, respectively. And the third and fourth during the Coach Sean Calipari era. Next up for the NBA is the Summer League, where all three Razorbacks should be participating. The Kings with Darius Acuff will play in the California Classic, which will start on July 4th. The Las Vegas Summer League will start on July 9th. I'm Christian Weaver with the Buzz Radio Network.
2: Weather from the Fletcher Weather Center with KARK's Pat Walker.
3: It's going to be a mostly cloudy Thursday with a high of 90, plus a 30% chance of showers, maybe a thunderstorm as well. Tonight, mostly cloudy, a 20% chance of a shower overnight with just a low of 75. Tomorrow, partly cloudy, a little hotter, up to 92, with only a 10% chance of rain. For the Buzz Radio Network, I'm meteorologist Pat Walker.
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6: All right, 8:34. Speaking of great movies, Ryan, this is one of Roger's and my favorite movies. It's underrated, but this is the song. What would you call it, Roger? The sort of the theme of the movie, the theme song of the movie.
8: Sounds right.
6: Yeah. It's Michael McDonald.
9: Sweet Freedom.
6: And what's the name of the movie? We never can remember.
9: It's Running Scared, right?
6: Running Scared. That's it. If you haven't seen it.
9: The original Running Scared.
6: Yeah, it is really good. It's got Billy Crystal, and who's the dancer with him?
9: Gregory Hines.
6: Yeah, I'm telling you, we just found out during the break that you guys obviously love movies and do a lot of that with your extracurricular time. At the station, and we love our movies too. Mm-hmm.
10: Is this from the '80s? Back in the '80s?
6: Yeah, I think so. Yeah, but this
9: singing if you know it.
6: It's a fun light movie, but actually done well. You know, all things considered.
9: Oh, it's a fun movie.
6: Yeah, it really is. If you just joined the show, we've got Ryan Houston in here as well as Stacey Spivey. The two Arkansans. Found out during the break, I'd forgotten that Ryan also went, in addition to Pine Bluff High, UCA.
10: Yes, graduated from UCA in 2010.
6: And then you did your route. You went Georgia, Mississippi, Pittsburgh, Ohio.
10: Yep.
6: Yeah, no surprise you're ready to come home.
10: Yeah, yeah, exactly.
6: Yeah, yeah. And Stacey
11: especially
6: also
11: after all that snow up there.
6: And Stacey, remind me, where'd you go to college?
11: I went to A-State.
6: A-State, that's right. It's where your dad went to school.
11: Yeah, I am my mom.
6: Your legacy.
11: I am.
6: Was your mom an athlete too?
11: She cheered in high school, but just did the sorority thing.
6: Did you have good seasons at ASU when you were there?
11: Yes. Okay. That was like.
6: Oh, did you have the Gus?
11: I was on.
6: Oh,
11: yeah,
6: you had four different coaches.
11: We did. So it was Roberts and then Freeze Malzahn,
6: Hartzell. You had all those?
11: Yeah.
6: Because you went to like four straight bowl games.
11: Yeah. It was so fun.
6: Yeah.
11: It was so much fun.
6: That was a great time.
11: Yeah.
6: One of their old teammates. And I say old in a and just in the past tense. is Melinda Mayo. Roger, would you please welcome her into the show?
12: I'll do my very best.
13: No, Mr. Belafonte. It's Mayo. Mayo. Melinda Mayo. She's Arkansas's TV sweetheart, and she's joining the guys from Morning Mayhem.
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6: Good morning, Melinda.
15: Good morning, everybody. Easy fast on the old, if you don't mind. But what a fun reunion you guys put together today.
6: I know. How about that? We just found out, too. We found out some scoop that the amazing dances that used to take place in the mornings at KTV don't happen without you anymore, Melinda.
15: Well, those two are certainly capable, more so than me, so they could continue it. And we would still love to get you guys involved, too, but I know it's never going to happen.
6: Roger can do it. Roger can dance.
9: Oh, my God, I cannot even get up out of my chair very often. But now that she's gone, if she comes back for a little reunion, maybe that's when we'll do it.
6: Yeah.
10: Okay.
6: Yeah.
10: Okay.
6: Melinda, has she filled in for y'all since she's left or anything?
10: No.
6: No? Not yet? No. Okay. She's planning. She's planning.
10: I miss
6: right.
10: you, Miss Melinda.
9: She's an influencer.
11: We miss you.
15: I miss you guys, too. But tell you what, I feel like I'm sitting with my old friends when I watch the podcast. It is so good. 4 episodes and I've watched every one.
10: Thank you.
6: For those that don't know, how's that? Do you do that right after the show every morning, or do you do that during? Is it once a week that you put it out?
11: It's once a week.
6: Okay.
11: Yeah. So we usually record midway through the week, and then they're out on Fridays on our YouTube channel.
6: And you put them out YouTube on what day?
11: Usually Fridays.
6: Friday. Okay. Yes. I got you. Got you. And they're about 30 minutes.
10: About 30, yeah. 20, 30 minutes.
9: Yeah. And what are you doing? Covering the week?
6: No, I think it's fun. It's movies and movies.
9: Oh, anything.
6: And, movies
9: and that's everything. Oh, I thought you were doing that on Power.
11: Okay. That's why it's called Off Script.
9: Okay.
11: So
9: well,
11: we have no scripts and we're just being ourselves.
9: We've talked about that forever. It's the Stern, the after show show and things like that. That can be fun a little bit to see how the sausage is made as well.
6: And Melinda, I was telling them, we were talking that morning shows give a little bit more freedom to show your personality.
10: Oh, yeah.
6: But then you don't always get enough time. And so that's why you do these extra things to just maybe connect with the audience. We get to do 4 hours of it every day.
11: Yeah.
6: I mean, we talk 4 hours of this every day. And so, Melinda, I know there's one thing Melinda's not missing, and that is getting up early. That's been the biggest thing that you've really truly enjoyed sleeping in, probably maybe more than you even were expecting.
15: Yeah, it really has. And I was just thinking, this is the first summer since I was 16 years old, I didn't have a job to go to every day because I started working in high school,
11: worked
15: at a daycare center. When I went to Wichita, I worked over at Magic Springs every summer, which was a fun job, but it was still a job. You had to get up and be there every day. So this is the first summer. So I've had people kind of say, hey, you want to do this? You want to do that? I said, you know what? Let me have my first summer since I was a teenager to sleep in if I want to. So it's pretty great.
10: You've earned
11: it. Oh, yes, you have.
12: One of the, you know, we were talking about Ryan doing some stuff with Power, and, you know, he's got a passion for pop culture. And Melinda, she has a passion for sports.
10: Oh, yeah.
12: I mean, that's one of the reasons we, you know, I reached out to her in the first place is because she loves sports. She's as locked into, especially Razorback sports, yes, as anybody. I guess last night you saw the round two last night, Melinda?
15: Yeah, so round two of the draft. Good to see. Let's see, we had Malik Wright go to Cleveland.
12: Yep.
15: Trevin Brazil went to Denver, so right. It was good to see those guys get drafted. But, of course, Darius Acuff, the Kings of this draft for right. Arkansas, going to the Sacramento Kings. And I immediately thought of Joe Klein, you know, that they were so yeah. close in picks, yeah. six and seven.
12: Yep.
15: Both going to Sacramento, so I posted that, and then immediately I started getting people say, wait a minute, remember Corliss, 1995,
12: Corliss with
15: went 13th pick to the Sacramento Kings, so it's good. It would have been nice to maybe have him a little bit closer where we could, you know, drive to go see him, but I'm excited for him. And the winner really was Marsha Martin and those Darius Acuff boots.
12: She's got the style. She has got the style. Have y'all who she is? She's a super supporter, booster that sits at this court side of all the Razorback games, and she's big blonde, and she's got these custom-made boots that have like Darius Acuff written on them. Right. Yeah, she puts on a show. It's very impressive. I was going to ask you guys now, are you guys into the World Cup at all? No?
11: Well, when I was at the beach last week, my brother watched it every day. And, like, when a game was going to come on that he wanted to watch, that he was betting on, he would go back up to the condo to watch. Like, he's never watched soccer a day in his life.
12: Right.
11: And all of a sudden, he's invested.
12: Okay.
9: Same here.
12: Is that right?
9: Yeah. I'm not watching all that. I'm more in tune with it this year than ever before. And think, obviously, because of America doing so well as we speak. And it's here.
12: What about you, Ron? You pay attention to it, though?
10: Not really. I've been more so enjoying the videos.
12: Yeah. Everybody.
10: The Brits
12: European.
10: Waffle House.
11: It's so funny.
12: That's been the story. That's been one of the stories.
11: Yeah. They've been checking out Bucky's. Loving it.
12: Oh, it's been one of the funny stories of this is the Europeans coming over and having a good time. Melinda, I don't know if you saw it, but there was a social media post where this I mentioned it yesterday. There's a customs agent in England, London, that's checking back somebody who's coming back from the States, and he looks at the picture on the passport, and it's a good-looking, 180-pound guy. He looks up, and the guy weighs 300 pounds now, and he said, "This is not you." And he said, "Yes, it is." I've spent the last 6 weeks eating in America. But that has been, Melinda, to me, sort of the fun things that we haven't heard the horror stories that we're glad, you know, people get mugged or whatever. Yeah. You can't come to America and be safe. But the most of the stories have been positive like that.
15: Yeah, I think they love it. And, you know, you were in over in Europe not too long ago. I was in England last year. And, you know, everything is kind of small. They don't have as much space as we do. So they don't have like a Bucky's or a Costco. So that has been fun to see it through their eyes. And then what I've loved, the things that they want to take back to Europe. So they said free refills. Somebody
11: comes,
15: your drink without you even asking. And then there was another couple that got, they went to a Mexican restaurant to experience that. They got the chips and salsa on the table, and they said, "Wait, we this isn't us."
12: That's great.
15: And they said, "No, it's free." So they cannot believe that kind of hospitality here in America. So I think it's pretty cool.
12: Yeah, tonight, by the way, the match is late tonight, 9 o'clock. It doesn't matter. This is sort of weird to me. I've sort of complained about it that the match tonight, the outcome doesn't affect anything. Mm. Doesn't matter. The United States loses, wins. They're playing Turkey. What is it, Turkey?
16: Turkey.
12: Have you guys heard about that? So the countries are changing the way they want their names pronounced. We used to call it Turkey. Apparently, we've been calling it wrong, right, Melinda, all these years?
15: That's right. Apparently, Turkey decided they wanted to be Turkey. Kind of like Camden Koshal, right?
12: That's exactly right. What were some of the other ones, Roger?
9: Joe Theismann.
12: No, I'm talking about the country.
9: Oh, right? We're now being called Arkansas. So we're doing that. We want to be that now.
12: Yeah, it's a,
9: what is it?
12: Germania.
9: Czechia.
12: Yeah, yeah. That's becoming to you. We learned geography. Now, of course, you know, having Melinda on the show too with us weekly, we would always get weather updates. And now, but she monitors the radar. She monitors the radar.
11: Influencer, still meteorologist.
12: Yeah.
11: Wonderful woman in Mayo.
12: And we're hitting a hot streak, right? Right. Of course, bad story on the earthquakes, too, which is not really weather related. But hot times this week, right, here in Arkansas?
15: Hot times coming back. I tell you what, whenever I post a forecast, once a meteorologist, always a meteorologist. You know, we love weather, so we're not going to just stop. And I have people go, wait, I thought you retired. And I'm like, well, I can still talk about the weather. I can still watch it. So I love doing that for y'all. Call me anytime, you know, when we get one of those big snowstorms. I hope you'll call me and I'll be on. So we've still gotten a little scattered shower and storm activity today. It's been bad in southwest Arkansas. They've had some pretty bad flooding
12: the past couple
15: of days. Today, I think the rain we will see this afternoon will favor north Arkansas, so that's good to keep it away from them. But really, over the weekend, all that starts to dry up. The hot and humid weather comes back. We're talking about maybe 98 to 101, 102 next week. It's going to be the hottest stretch so far. Probably some heat advisories coming back into the forecast for next week. So get ready. I know summer officially just started, but it's going to really feel like it this weekend and next week.
12: Yeah, I don't know if it's funny, talking about just interesting topics. You know, we've gotten on this thing about talking about how they name storms. And it just, it's just no rhyme or reason how they get some of the names. But one of them is Bertha, right? Bertha's coming up.
15: That's right. Bertha's coming up. I told Christian Bertha Butt Boogie.
12: Do you know the song Bertha Butt Boogie?
10: No.
12: So it was a chart topper, Roger, right, in the 70s. I think we got in the system. Roger's going to look it up. The minute I heard Bertha, and I said, Bertha Butt. Here we go. Chart topper right here.
11: I've never heard this.

0: Who knew? That's what we remember. That's what happened for my 5 years of playing Razorback football is that my brain can't remember what street to turn down, but I remember the birth of Butt Boogie. So,
1: you know why you like it so much, Baz? You like it because it starts off with chainsaw. Right, Roger?
2: That's it
1: chainsaw,
2: does start right out with a chainsaw, Melinda.
0: Let's see here.
3: Boom, boom, boom, boom, boom, boom, boom, boom, boom, boom, boom, boom, no, no, no, no.
2: That's it right there.
0: Well, thank you, fine. See, this is what we have to do, too. You guys, when you get on TV, when you do your segment, this is where Melinda thanks her sponsors. Now, Melinda, thank you, fine sponsor.
4: Aww.
1: Yes, number 16 on the pop chart, by the way, Bertha Bud Boogie.
0: Oh, gotcha.
1: All right, this is how you pay the light bill when you retire. My thanks to Sanders Ground Supply for really being such a great partner with me for a couple of years now. Wow. So thank you for that. Of course, like we said, summer has started. But, you know, we had July 4th, and it's almost like we're midway through summer. It's hard to believe that it's already there. And if your grass still doesn't look like it's supposed to, it's still not green and thick and lush, give them a call. There's still plenty of time for them to get it great for the second half of the summer. They're fertilizing. They're doing weed control, mosquito spray, because those skeeters are out there. So that number is 315-9395 or sandersground.com. All the information is on the website.
0: There you go. That's how you do it. So, Ryan, listen, I'm going to call Joe, Broadway Joe, and we say, okay, listen, you got to pay Ryan to start coming on. And we got to get him a sponsor. Yeah. You got to get him a sponsor. Snuffer, he'll take care of you.
4: But okay.
0: It's been fun working with Michael Snuffer, the news director over there last couple of years. Yeah, he's easy peasy, laid back. And we've got to already meet start working on football season. This year, we got to start making our plans. And so I'm supposed to be having lunch with him and Mark Rose and Sully. And so look forward to working with you guys. Hey, thanks for coming down.
4: Thanks for having us.
0: I love, Melinda, that you got a chance to be a part of them stopping by.
1: I know.
0: You know, we've had Ryan on the show 2-3 times, but had not gotten Stacy on here. So, and you're literally 60 seconds from us every day.
4: Anytime,
0: so.
4: Let us know.
0: Yeah. All right, Melinda, have a great day.
5: Thanks, Mel.
1: Right, Stacey, I love you. Love you guys.
4: Aww, love you.
5: Love you too.
1: Well, yeah.
0: Go Hogs. So here's the deal, Ryan and Stacey. We talked about some high level stuff here. We got to figure out what's going to happen Saturday morning, on Saturday morning daybreak when Bass calls in with for our three live shots. Who am I going to be talking to about the Razorbacks?
4: I'll have to figure that out.
0: Yeah, I know. You know what? You know, hopefully we'll have something positive to talk about. We may not. I don't know. But anyway, thanks for coming down.
5: Appreciate you guys.
0: Thank you so much. Congrats on all the success, you guys, and all the peripheral stuff. What's the name of the podcast again?
4: Off Script.
0: All right. You can catch that on the podcast, KTV?
4: KTV YouTube page.
0: Gotcha. Mm-hmm. All right. Thanks, guys. Appreciate that.
4: Thanks for having me.
0: All right. Don't go away. We got to play a little Factor Crap after 9, Raj.
5: All right, Dan.
0: All right. Don't go away.

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8: Hi, Lee.
9: Hey. I have a question for Joe.
10: Yes, sir.
9: Yes. Do you ever think about how much money that you would have been making now if you was the other than, okay, the time?
10: Yes, I do.
8: Every day he wakes up, Lee.
10: When I see Brooke Lopez getting paid, it bothers me.
0: Your man Joe Klein.
8: Got a Joe.
0: Let's show a little segment here. A little Caribbean Queen by Billy Ocean. Our man Jeff Gross down in Pine Bluff said quadruple points. Think about this. On the name game today is National Leon Day. It's National Catfish Day. Pine Bluff, we just had Melinda Mayo, Pine Bluff. We just had Ryan Houston, Pine Bluff. And we're on our way to Camden. You get to pass by Leon's Catfish in Pine Bluff on Highway 79 South. So you got Leon's Catfish and two guests from Pine Bluff. Well represented by Jefferson County today.
8: Yeah.
0: 661-1037 is the number if you want to be a part of the show. Someone says here, my dad used to call my mom Bertha Butt.
11: Yeah.
0: Okay. I don't have a problem with that.
11: No.
0: Yeah.
11: Send us a picture of your mom.
0: Someone said, I bet Roger can jitterbug.
11: No. Can't do it. I can't dance like I used to.
0: I think you can.
11: Can't dance like I used to.
0: Don't forget, Roger's going to be at Mainline Sports Bar
11: tonight. Dancing tonight at Mainline
0: dancing
11: Sports
0: Dancing trivia.
11: Bar.
0: If you haven't gone over there and had some fun, go over there and do that.
11: There it is right here. Look at it. You see it right there? There's 1970s. From January 1st, 1970 to December 31st, 1979. That's full of that trivia.
0: Someone says here, Hawk Fan James said, Baz, I don't know if you get all my messages. All I ever get is a program response. You should play JM's rendition of Turn the Page for your guest. Okay. Y'all show is the greatest singing show ever. Thanks. Now, do we have that one, Christian? Have you heard that one?
12: Never heard it.
0: That's Bob Seger's Turn the Page. Let's Google that and see if Justin, maybe he's done that during the show.
11: I've never seen it on one of our pages.
0: No, I don't. I don't think it's recorded. I don't think he's got that recorded. But if he's got that in a live version, that would be very cool. I love that song.
11: Do you?
0: I love all Bob Seger.
11: Yeah, that's not.
0: You don't like it only.
11: I don't like Turn the Page. It's just slow.
12: Turn the page.
11: Of all the songs that you talk about, it's a slow song.
0: Yeah, it's not my favorite choice, but him performing it would be pretty cool.
11: I don't like the song. I bet Justin does a great job.
0: Yeah.
11: I'm just saying.
0: Wow.
11: You can say you don't like a song.
0: One of your slow songs, would you get mad?
11: Yes.
0: Camden, we're coming.
11: And hell's coming with us. And we're
0: going
11: to sing Turn the Page.
0: Don't go away. 9 o'clock. Factor Crap coming up next.
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20: Team Arkansas at the 2026 Special Olympics USA Games in Minnesota have earned 20 total medals so far. 10 gold, 2 silver, and 8 bronze to be exact. We've won medals in powerlifting, tennis, javelin, as well as swimming. 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We're rooting for you. And looking ahead, St. Mark Baptist Church in Little Rock is hosting a community cookout this Saturday. The Hope on the Block Cookout and Resource Fair is free. In addition to good food, there's going to be information for Arkansans who don't have a home, essential services, and support resources. Organizers are also providing clothing, hygiene kits, health screenings, free haircuts, and more. Once again, the Hope on the Block cookout is set for Saturday at 11 a.m. and will last until 1 p.m. For the Buzz Radio Network, I'm KARK's Gary Burton Jr.
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12: A 30% chance of showers, maybe a thunderstorm or two today. Otherwise, mostly cloudy and a high of 90. Tonight, also mostly cloudy, a lower rain chance. It's 20% tonight and will only drop to 75 overnight. Tomorrow, up to 92, partly cloudy day. For the Buzz Radio Network, I'm meteorologist Pat Walker.
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5: Here is David Basil, Roger Scott, and Justin Moore.
6: All right, Lunger, let's do it.
8: Justin!
9: What's up, JM?
10: Yeah, boy!
11: Strength and honor.
9: I because I was looking at one of our the post I made on Facebook. Jerry Bond says strength and honor.
10: Strength and honor.
9: Strength and honor.
12: Hey, you guys!
9: I didn't watch that enough to know that, but that's
10: that. That is an Academy Award winning actress that says that.
9: A lot of people are saying, yes, we've gone to Leon's Catfish, so good.
10: Is that Pine Bluff? Is that
9: yes,
10: what you said? Okay,
9: yes.
10: We have. Yeah, we've eaten there before.
9: Leon's Catfish serves a cheese sauce with their hush puppies that is weirdly
10: hush puppies,
9: excellent.
10: Daddy.
9: Someone says hit 79 in Fort Ice.
10: That's what we're going to do. We're going to take 35 to 79 and go all the way down. Phil?
9: Pinto said, are we not on Facebook today?
10: Come on, Pinto.
13: I deleted it and re-uploaded it. We should be
10: Come
13: good
10: on,
13: now.
10: Pinto. Why is Pinto
13: it showed on? It was on
10: Pinto.
13: Mine. But,
10: Pinto's
13: you know.
10: Always complaining. What's up, Pinto?
9: So was that were we off air when they had the guest on, when they had Stacey and them on?
13: Or? I have no clue because it showed it was on mine.
9: Weird.
10: Hey, we're on now. I can't find it when you had in studio guests.
9: Weird. All right.
10: Why Facebook? Why do you go Facebook? Why do you go Facebook and not go X?
9: What's that?
13: Or YouTube.
10: I know, huh? Or YouTube. Yeah, I don't know.
9: I think for some people who spend a lot of time on Facebook, it's easy just to move over to Facebook and go live there.
10: I spend time, I guess maybe I spend time, to your point, yes. I mean, if you whatever you're used to, but if you can't find it on Facebook, we're on X.
9: Or, you know, which is easier, I wonder, YouTube?
10: To me, I go to X.
9: Is the last one, the choice is the app?
10: Oh, by far for me, it would be the app.
9: Just because it just seems to have issues. You gotta wade through a lot. Yeah.
13: Yeah, it's the last choice.
9: Yeah. It's great that we have all those different options.
10: Yeah.
9: You know, it's nice that we have that.
10: If I had my preference.
9: 661-1037 is the number. Roger, we've got to play a little.
10: No more nub on a bun.
9: No more nub on a bun.
10: No
9: we got to play
10: nub
9: a little fact
10: a
9: crap. It is National Catfish Day. It's National Handshake Day. And it's National Leon Day.
10: Handshake.
9: But we've, Roger, we've got to get. What do we have from a contestant standpoint that we're playing for?
13: We still have Dude Perfect tickets. We're giving them away.
10: Wow, okay. Dude Perfect.
9: All right. Dude Perfect,
10: oh,
9: which is mid-July? Yeah.
13: Yes.
9: So even if you're not a big fan of Dude Perfect, give them to somebody.
10: The kids
9: love them.
10: Yeah, so I'm taking James from what I understand.
9: So I didn't think Dude Perfect would appeal to a kid that young. How old is James?
10: 6.
9: Yeah, I thought that'd be like a 12-year-old or 13-year-old.
10: Well, Dude Perfect's on YouTube, right?
9: Yeah.
10: So that's where he sees
9: that's
10: him.
9: That's where
10: all.
9: He sees
10: yeah,
9: I guess it's more
10: kids
9: YouTube.
10: Well, I don't know. You might go down the wrong page, but this, and I don't know if he's on kids YouTube or not. James
9: there's
10: is
9: a,
10: not.
9: There's
10: supposed,
9: a kids YouTube.
10: There's a kids YouTube.
13: There is.
10: And James is supposed to always be on that, but sometimes he will sneak and he will put on the adult stuff, which I don't know which one it is that just shows things breaking all the time because that stuff gets into their brain, man.
9: Well, let's hit the open and let's get as a contestant.
10: Do we have the open? I'm going to look for it here real quick.
13: Should be there.
10: Yeah, it should be. See, this is where I need all my pages, where my Thursday page would pop up, and I just have it. Let me see what this is. Oh, here's one. Somebody wanted to hear this while I'm looking for it.
14: We'll see there. Did you also see? Did you see where Andrew Benintendi with a broken hand? So he's up to bat. Remember Benny Ball?
10: Sure.
14: He played with the Razorbacks. Andrew Benintendi.
15: He did what with a broken hand? All I heard was, "I'm fast."

0: Is it fact or is it crap? You decide.
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2: All right, 661-1037. We need a contestant.
3: Yeah.
2: These are interesting. I think these are fact or crap. These are some of the more interesting ones that that I have. You know, last week, I think, Roger, I asked about the biggest arms manufacturer in the world is Hasbro. Remember that? Mm-hmm,
4: mm-hmm. Yeah, we got that wrong.
3: Yeah, yeah.
2: Yeah, that's right. I think
3: I agreed with it.
2: Yeah, and I said Bat Out of Hell was written by Meatloaf after an argument with Ozzy Osbourne.
4: Yeah, we got that wrong, too.
3: Right.
2: You got the phone. Okay, yeah. And then I said, what about Sting? Remember the Sting question?
3: Yes.
2: I said, who has the rights? Who has the rights to the Sting patent?
3: Him or who?
2: The wrestler or the musician?
4: It was the wrestler.
2: It was the wrestler, yes. All right there, Roger Dodge. Let's get some music. Let's get that contestant on, please.
3: It is right there.
2: Is that John? Good morning, John.
5: Hey, John.
6: Good morning.
2: How are you?
6: Oh, I'm good.
2: You ready to play for some Dude Perfect tickets?
6: Let's go for it.
2: All right, give Roger and Christian a chance to give an answer before you give us yours, okay?
6: Sure.
2: All right, Roger and Christian.
3: Yes, sir.
2: The toenail of your little toe is called the spungle. Fact or crap? Mm-hmm.
3: Fact.
2: Wow, that was quick.
4: I have no clue, but Roger was... Very confident.
3: Yeah, because I just went to a doctor about an ingrown and found out what it was.
4: An ingrown spungle?
3: No, it wasn't an ingrown spungle. It's on the big one, but I got it taken care of. It's all good.
2: John, now remember that Roger is a trained actor.
3: Thank you, David,
2: for that. And that he might be misleading you.
3: Yep, I just might.
2: By saying that. So,
3: but you know I know little toe.
2: Yeah, so are you going to go fact or crap? The toenail of your little toe is called the spungle.
6: Let's go crap on that one.
2: The toenail of your little toe is called the spungle is crap. Of course it's crap. No such thing as a spungle.
3: There you go. I think that's what you do when you do nude pull-ups.
4: All right.
3: No, that's just please. Please,
2: that's right. Okay. All right, one more, and you're a winner. Yep. Do you want to thank our fine friends at Arkansas Municipal Equipment? If you got any waste needs, they've got it covered. Commercial, not residential, but for any kind of any need like that, they can cover it. And also, they got great food right next door at Highway 270 Grill. All right. Elvis's best-selling album ever was Elvis's Christmas album. It's also the best-selling Christmas album of all time. Is that fact or crap, Roger Scott?
3: All right, here's the deal. I think you have to tell me what year this question was.
2: It would apply to today. It would apply to any album.
3: Today.
2: Any album.
3: You're talking about the best-selling Christmas album of all time.
2: Of all time.
3: I don't believe it is Elvis Presley's Christmas album is the best-selling album of all time because by that.
2: No, it's the best Christmas album.
3: Best-selling Christmas album. Yeah. It's not Elvis Presley's Christmas album. It's not the best-selling Christmas album of all time, which means that the other question is moot.
2: All right, Christian, what do you say?
4: You're the big Elvis guy, but I'm going to go fact here. I'm just going to go separate from you.
2: Okay. All right, John, who are you going with? This is for the win. It's for the deuce. And now, if you miss it, you still got one more.
3: You get one more chance. That's right.
6: All right. I'm going to go crap on this one as well.
2: Yeah. Elvis's best-selling album ever was Elvis's Christmas album. It's also the best-selling Christmas album of all time. Is a fact. You missed that one.
6: Wow.
2: You missed that one. All right.
3: You blew it.
2: You got
3: one more chance, man. One more chance.
2: You got one more. All right. Fact or crap, Roger.
3: Good luck, Bubba. Good luck.
2: The FBI followed Russell Crowe around for almost 2 years in the early 2000s after they got a credible threat that Al-Qaeda was going to kidnap him as a cultural destabilization plot.
4: Okay.
3: John.
2: It's a lot of words.
3: John.
6: Oh, yeah.
3: Listen to me now. You know I'm a trained actor, yes?
6: That's it.
3: But here's, and I also want you to win. So here's the thing. I just read that in my trivia just last week. It is indeed a fact. He was one of many actors and actresses that they were citing because they would have gone after him, thinking that, you know, we would just go nutso butso over it. This is a fact. The FBI trailed him. Keep him safe.
2: All right, Christian, what do you say, fact or crap?
4: I do believe this is a fact.
2: Wow. Okay. Now, remember, they may be giving you the wrong information, John.
3: Yeah, we might, but I'm not.
2: So what are you going to do, fact or crap?
6: I'm going to go fact on this one.
3: Attaboy.
2: The FBI followed Russell Crowe around for almost 2 years in the early 2000s after they got a credible threat that Al-Qaeda was going to kidnap him as a cultural destabilization plot is a fact.
3: Yeah!
2: In fact, you are correct.
6: Yeah!
2: How about that? So after Gladiator,
3: yes,
2: he had so much success. We just got through reviewing this movie the other day.
3: That's where I read it.
2: Yeah, how crazy is that? They shadowed him for 2 years.
3: Mm-hmm. Mm-hmm.
2: Nutso butso.
3: They were going after him. Al-Qaeda was going to get him.
2: How about that?
3: I think he and a few other people at that time. Well, Al-Qaeda's nutso butts.
2: Strength and honor.
3: Strength and honor.
4: Strength and honor.
3: John? Say it.
2: He didn't get it. Strength and honor.
3: Strength and honor.
4: Strength and honor.
6: Strength and honor.
3: Attaboy!
2: There you got it.
3: John, you're going to go see Dude Perfect.
2: Good job.
6: Sounds good.
3: Hold on. Let Charles get your, or Christian get your information and tell you how to pick up those tickets.
2: Roger, back on the one point. I did a little diving in on this early this morning when I was doing my prep for Factor Crap about Elvis. About the Christmas album being his all-time greatest, number one.
3: I think our fandom is getting in the way of that.
2: I checked it. First of all, I went back and looked.
3: I would never.
2: Okay, here's the deal. Do you know when the Christmas album was recorded?
3: 1968.
2: No, it was
4: 56.
2: It was in the 50s. So he did it while he was.
3: Santa, bring my baby back
2: to
3: me.
2: Stoller or whatever. They wrote that for him. They wrote that one for him. And then the other was covers. I think Blue Christmas was not his original. No, it was, but I don't think it had been popular. He made it popular.
3: Never done anybody else.
2: Santa, bring my baby back to me. Stoller or whatever wrote that in like 5 minutes. Elvis said, "Can you write a song for this Christmas album?" Because all the others were covers, it's the largest selling Christmas album of all time.
3: I never would have guessed that.
2: I was
3: maybe in 1956 it would have been, but I never would have guessed it would have lasted this long.
2: Yeah,
3: how I thought it was Bing Crosby, even Mariah Carey.
2: I look back at some. We've done this for so many years. Yeah. Fact or crap, a dragonfly can fly 25 to 35 miles per hour.
3: A dragonfly. Be water, my friend.
2: It's a fact.
3: Wow.
2: Yeah.
3: Dragonfly can fly 25 miles an hour.
2: Yeah. There's a word.
3: You can't get away from it.
2: There's a word for half a decade or 5 years. It's called a lustrum.
3: Yeah, I know that. Yeah, you've done that before, I think.
2: Yeah, that's what I said. These are just, most kangaroos are left-handed.
3: Yeah, that's true.
2: I mean, how crazy is this?
3: Well, first of all, you're smoking dope to analyze that. you're getting government money to do things like that. That's where we got to come up with a bit where we can just get some government money.
2: Michael Keaton's real
3: name is... You know how much money is being made in fraud? You've seen the news. Why can't we get a piece of it?
2: Michael Keaton's real name is Michael Douglas.
3: It is Michael Douglas. Why did he have to change it? Michael J. Fox...
2: How crazy is that?
3: Is not his real name either, I don't believe.
2: I mean, that's just great.
3: Because you can't be... And you know why they change your names, right? I mean, Michael Douglas had to change his name because somebody already had it in the biz.
2: Yeah, here's last one. The Big Mac was originally called the Aristocrat. The name bombed, so it was switched to the Blue Ribbon Burger. That also bombed, so they went to the Big Mac.
3: So it was the Aristocrat. I didn't know about the Blue Ribbon Burger. Did you ever eat a Big Mac? Sure, of course you did. Did you like it?
2: Yeah, I ate one the other day.
3: Did you really?
2: I did.
3: Shut up.
2: I did.
3: You ate a Big Mac?
2: I did.
3: Man,
2: I start thinking about my days growing up, and I think about the Big Mac.
3: You know what? And you got some fries with it, didn't you?
2: Sure did.
3: Oh, my God. Let me tell you something. Rank it for me. Rank it for me right now. Because there are times. Now, the Burger King Whopper, my mouth's watering now.
4: I love the Whopper.
3: That's kind of, they're charbroiled, right?
4: Yeah,
3: isn't that
4: good.
3: What that is?
4: Yeah.
3: Oh, that's a different flavor. So freaking good.
2: Well,
3: then you got that special sauce on the Big Mac makes that one.
2: And then...
3: That double, three distinctly, I can taste them all. You could put one in front of me right now, and could you do the taste test? Without a doubt.
2: And the bread in the middle of that, bread in the middle of that makes it really cool, too.
3: It's disgustingly good, man. You want that stuff dripping down your elbow so you lick it out.
2: Kate Moore is saying, I don't think Justin covered...
3: Turn the page.
4: I don't think he did either. Yeah. I was looking.
2: She's also listening. She goes,
3: pass the intern?
2: She's listening on the app, and she said, I'm laughing at some of the clips that y'all are playing.
3: Yeah, well,
2: Justin.
3: We got more for you. We miss him. You tell him to answer the phone. I'm kidding.
2: Here's one for you. Fact or crap. Yeah. The employees at Disney parks aren't allowed to point with one finger because it could be seen as a negative gesture by people from other countries.
3: I don't doubt
2: it. So they'll always point with two fingers. I also noticed that do the stewardesses do that too?
3: They sure do.
4: Yeah, I'll go fact on that.
3: Stewardesses do it. Stewardesses do it.
2: Oh my gosh.
3: Oh my God. You know what? So do the people at Chick-fil-A. They would do it with two fingers.
2: Do you have any sound from last night? Did you get any sound at all from Malik or?
4: Did not. No.
2: Did they interview him?
4: I didn't see anything.
2: Yeah. If you missed it last night, what were they? 34-35.
3: Look at the picture that Ron just sent.
2: Let me see here.
3: Look at the picture that Ron just sent.
2: I'm looking.
3: It's on the Middleton Heat and Air text.
2: You mean this one?
3: Do you see it? Yes. What does it say?
2: Yeah. Is that it?
3: Yeah, but what else do you know on there?
2: It says Camden at the top.
3: And we're going to Camden today.
2: I know.
3: I'm telling you right now.
2: What's that song? We're going down to Camden. Cali. We're going down to Camden.
3: To the what's the place?
2: White House Cafe.
3: To the White House.
2: How many? What is the population, Christian, of Camden?
3: Camden. Going back to Camden. I don't think so. I'll look it up.
2: Someone says that
4: 3,200 is my guess.
2: Would you please look it up? I don't know. That's why I said it.
3: I'm looking it up.
2: Jay Sue said that's freaking hilarious. You've got to play that JM clip again. Is that the one where he's so loud?
3: Up. Okay, it is 10,000.
2: Wow. Oh.
3: As of 2024.
2: All right. Watch this.
3: Watch what he says,
2: Christian.
3: Bro.
2: Who is the greatest football player to come out of Camden?
4: Ooh. I have no clue.
2: It's not even close.
3: Welcome to the jungle.
2: Right, Raj?
4: Is it a Razorback?
2: It is a Razorback. That's what I meant.
3: Yeah. Camden.
2: I'll give you a hint. He was the first two-time first-team All-American on the offensive line. And I'll give you a hint. He's now become more of a topic because of not him, but his son.
4: Oh.
2: Come on, man.
4: Sean Andrews.
2: Oh, his son, JJ.
3: He was from Camden Fairview.
2: He's from Camden Fairview.
3: You
2: that's
3: give
2: it.
3: Me that one right there, Camden Fairview. What do you say to that, Klein? I don't know what that's all about.
2: You know, his sound almost sounds like Chuck Gatlin's scream. Let me hear Joe's.
3: I'm going to hear Joe. Joe?
2: Why does it dip down? The levels dip down.
4: He probably went away from the mic.
2: Might have been.
3: He may have.
2: And then we got Chuck Gatlin screaming. He's really under attack.
3: What about this guy first?
5: Hey, it's our buddy. Congratulations on number one, Justin.
7: Thank you, guys. I just want to read.
3: That's not him.
2: First time to that area of the country. Have you been down in that area before, Evan?
5: There he is. I just got
3: this
5: tired
3: is for his wife.
5: That same old job.
3: That's for me too.
5: Tired of fighting that freeway.
2: Turn that up.

0: good stuff, man.
1: Chuck! Chuck!
2: Good Lord.
1: Chuck!
2: Wow.
1: Chuck! Chuck!
3: That's it right there.
2: That's supposed to be for Family Feud, right?
3: That's, yeah. That's exactly what that is. That sounds like Chuck fact, is auditioning
2: fact
3: for
2: or crap.
3: One of the sisters in Shawshank. What do you say,
2: Camden,
3: Chuck?
2: Camden was on and still is a list of the most likely to be nuked if the world was ending because the missiles
3: that's
2: being
3: where the
2: manufactured
3: javelins
2: there.
3: Are made.
2: Yeah, somebody says the
3: Tom Cotton's
2: where,
3: all over.
2: That's
3: there.
2: Where they make all the Patriot missiles.
3: That's
2: yeah.
3: where Patriots and the javelins. Yeah, I guess it's the same name.
2: Yeah. So Camden.
3: That's exactly
2: yeah.
3: Right.
2: How about
3: well,
2: that?
3: But guess what? It's also one of the ones that's going to get rid of all. You know, when they got to get rid of everything. All right, before they get us, start shooting them off. I wonder how far they can go. Tom Cotton spins. I think Tom Cotton has a an Airbnb down there. That's one of his places, isn't it, right, Chuck?
1: Chuck.
3: Okay. Stop it. Joe, what else?
4: Butt ass wide open.
3: You know, first of all, that's what your doors will be at 11
2: can I,
3: o'clock.
2: Can I have some Roger Scott?
3: No, here, we don't have it. Come we on. Have some of this
2: Give me
3: one.
2: Some crack. Give me
5: we've
2: some Roger.
5: Talked about pooping and lawns. We talked, you know, we made fun of International Women's Day.
2: Yes.
5: Right?
6: Welcome to the big leagues,
3: Come on.
6: I'm the black sheep of the family.
2: That is good.
3: Yeah. Justin, what is the one thing that you want everybody to know about you, Justin Moore?
6: I have very tender feet.
3: He really does. They're wild. They are indeed.
5: Oh, my gosh.
2: Is that the wall now that you built for him?
3: No, oh, that's a big old wall for him. What do you think of Tiger Bait, Justin?
6: I hate that guy. I cannot stand that guy. I don't know what he does for a living.
3: Melinda,
6: I don't know him.
3: Him
6: personally.
3: Talk to
6: I
3: him,
6: hate
3: Melinda.
6: The guy.
3: Talk to him, Melinda.
6: I don't hate anybody, but I hate that guy.
3: Melinda.
6: He needs to crawl back into the swamps of Louisiana that he
7: Amen.
6: Crawled out of because he's a dumbass.
3: Just say it right there.
8: Who said amen, by the way?
3: He did say
2: I don't know who that. I don't know who that was on that. That's a good question.
3: And what?
2: In who said, somebody says amen is sitting in the studio, then I don't
6: know. I hate that guy. I cannot stand that guy. I don't know what he does for a living.
3: Melinda,
6: I don't know him personally.
3: Talk to
6: I
3: him,
6: hate
3: Melinda.
6: The guy.
3: Talk to him, Melinda.
6: I don't hate anybody, but I hate that guy.
3: Melinda.
6: He needs to crawl back into the swamps of Louisiana that he
7: amen.
6: Crawled out of.
3: I don't know who that is.
2: That's a good question.
7: I love you, buddy.
3: Love you, too,
2: everybody.
3: We love you, too, everybody. What about that? What do you say about Josh?
6: First thing he cleans up is his damn attitude.
3: I understand. That's why it's exactly right. We love you, Jay Berg.
2: But Roger is building back the walls. We had to change our systems, and so we lost some
5: FanDuel.
2: I was listening the other day and I heard it. It was FanDuel.
3: You know, the one thing, I guess there's one thing you miss about Josh.
2: Nerd alert. That was so good.
3: He would get
2: Chris,
3: so
2: did you
3: upset.
2: Know about that one? The nerd
8: yeah.
2: one?
8: He yeah, would, I know you used it.
3: He would go.
8: You like used dirt. It on me once or twice, but I really
3: well,
8: don't care.
3: No, listen.
2: Whoa.
3: what do you say? What do you say to that?
8: I know I'm nervous.
3: You know what? If I may borrow from Justin Moore.
6: First thing he cleans up is his damn attitude.
3: You clean a bad attitude, mister. You clean a bad attitude.
2: Drum like timbals. I don't know what that means. But what?
3: Sounds cool.
6: I think I saw Baz's timbals in your ass.
3: You sure did. You sure did, my friend. You sure did. What about this one?
9: Hey, it's Elvis calling. I think this is a buzz number. I'm not for sure. But I overheard Justin Moore talking about this morning. Elvis couldn't sing. I don't know if you get this message to Justin Acree or anybody there. David Basil or Roger Scott. Tell him I would challenge Justin.
3: Oh, you know what? He's not on that one. This is just something we should play.
2: Somebody calling.
3: That's what that is.

0: don't even remember him doing that one.
1: Good stuff. I think that's for Finish the Lyric, isn't it?
0: It could probably, you know what, Roger? You probably, no telling how many of those we got in there.
1: I don't know, yeah. What about this? What do you think about RJ?
2: RJ, you still pooping naked?
3: I can almost taste it right now.
1: Wow.
4: In fact, I grew up in...
1: In fact, it's just the indignant... In fact, I grew up... And then Justin goes, well, I grew up...
4: In fact, I grew up in the south of the south. I grew up in El Dorado and had plenty of the Vienna sausages. So,
2: well, I had Vienna sausage, yeah. Rusty. Yeah. Yeah.
1: Just get you. What, you, what
0: oh
1: is
0: my
1: it?
0: Gosh. Oh, somebody wow. says you guys should make those sounds and clips available on the app somehow. You know what? That's why... You have to listen to us to do that. That's why we want you to listen to us.
1: It's like he's still here with us.
0: Rest easy, Justin Moore, in your recliner.
1: Are we best friends? Wow. Wow. That's what it is. And hey, one of my all-time favorites. What's the one that I cannot find? Oh, I do. Can't find that one.
0: Is that you?
1: No, that was him going, I do.
0: That's right.
1: That's right what he did. That was the one. That I thought maybe with a new system that we'd find it, but it's
0: well.
1: Not
0: listen, that. If we get this other monitor downstairs, we were trying to push Gemma to speed up the process to right. get this done. We're relying on, we're trusting Gemma to help us in this very crucial part of our transition.
1: Right. If we do it while Acre's gone,
3: yeah. Has anybody ever worked with you with lawn chain?
2: Oh Lord, no. I'm 40.
3: Now I ain't worked on it. You just call it. This is the best thing you just said. You said we're not going to do it. That way, in your mind, you can always hit a home run.
2: Oh.
1: I mean, you heard it coming.
0: Yeah, you did.
1: And you knew. Let me find the right spot to put gas on this fire.
3: Has anybody ever worked with you with lawn chain?
2: Oh, Lord, no. I'm 40. Now I ain't worked on it.
3: You just call it. This is the best thing you just said. You said we're not going to do it. That way, in your mind, you can always hit a home run.
2: Oh,
1: my gosh.
2: Chuck.
1: Oh, my gosh. Oh, my goodness. Great stuff, great stuff. And one last one.
5: Strolling along country roads with my baby. It starts to rain, it begins to pour.
1: I love that so much.
0: Outstanding. Outstanding.
1: Thank you, boys. Thank you, boys. That's astounding. Very astounding.
0: You know, the only thing we're missing out of that, Christian, you notice.
6: What are we missing?
0: Roger. Roger, see what's happening. Let me tell you, he's going to force me to learn the system where I can start punching the number.
1: You know what? You know what? That is one thing.
0: We're going to have a monitor over here where I'm going to start punching the number.
1: Listen, before you pay one of the network services guys under the table, that'll be the last thing you do is learn how to find somebody.
0: Hey, is Acre at the, is he at the soccer match tonight?
6: I believe he is going to see Netherlands and Tunisia.
1: What now?
0: I'm just telling you, just here. Just is going to see the Netherlands and Tunisia tonight in the Kansas City.
6: This is a guy that is not really into soccer.
0: No, why do you want to go? See, is that a good match? Netherlands are pretty good.
6: Netherlands is good, yeah.
0: How's Tunisia?
6: Tunisia is not. They're okay. They're going to be out of the World Cup. They had a disappointing showing.
0: The fact, Roger, that we have a guy on our show that knows about the soccer prowess of Tunisia is pretty impressive.
6: Netherlands used to be a power. They're a little bit down.
0: You know what? Hey, that was it, Roger. Go, go.
6: You may know Virgil van Dijk.
0: Oh, he's piling on. Yeah, Virgil van Dijk.
6: He's one of their better.
0: Is he Netherlands or Tunisia?
6: Or Netherlands.
1: Dick. Is he Dick and Jerry's brother?
6: Van Dijk.
0: So tonight, Roger, the U.S. team plays at 9, but yeah. It doesn't matter because if you miss it, it doesn't. When you wake up the next morning, it doesn't matter what
1: I'll
0: the score is.
1: I'll be walking out of Mainline no, with a box of wings about that time and be able to catch it.
0: Yeah, you get a long day today.
1: No, but, listen, who doesn't have a long day?
0: Well, tomorrow we'll be over at Fletcher Dodge.
1: Let me tell you something. You know what? I'm glad you reminded me of that.
0: Fletcher Dodge, that means they're doing deals tomorrow, so get ready.
1: Well, let me tell you who's got a longer day right now. There's, yeah, look at it. He's in it. Right there. Huh? Look at it. You know it, huh? Yeah, looking for a payoff.
0: There he is.
1: Network Services Group. One call does it all. That's it right there. Listen, shout out to the City of Benton Street Department. I just saw where they were over at my house, and they repaired a couple of pieces of, I don't know what you call it. I'll call them panels, sidewalks, over in front of my house and in front of my neighbor's house right there. Thank you very much. Thank you guys for doing that. and getting that done. That's who's working hard. Me and you driving down to eat free pork chops, yes, grilled chicken, and then me going to play trivia with some of my closest friends, whom I love, that come out to trivia at Mainline Sports Bar. I'm telling you, it's an honor that they come and spend a Thursday with me, and these guys are busting up concrete. I'm all right, Jerry.
0: Two things, Raj, as we go to break here. This is from John Mark. He said, I have a home office now, and I'm watching y'all on YouTube on my 75-inch TV, and I get no work done now.
1: Thank you, John Mark.
0: Thanks, John Mark.
1: Thank you, John and Mark.
0: Also, too, next week, Roger and Christian, I think we're going to try to get it done.
1: Going to New York?
0: We're going to try to get the Best Listener Contest done next week. So we're going to try to get that done. Go do our best.
1: Christian, I'm John Richards. I won some Moe's months ago and haven't come picked it up. Can I still pick that up? I understand if not. I don't know. Sometimes, what's your name? John Richards, if you're listening. They don't keep stuff for very long, but, you know, we're better than most stations, if not all.
6: Just show up and see what happens.
1: Yeah, you got nothing to lose. You got nothing to lose.
0: Yeah.
1: You might even get to meet Chuck Gatlin.
6: But don't get mad if you don't have it.
1: No, don't be mad. Don't be mad. You won't be mad at all because she'll probably give you something. She may have some shot glasses down there. Thank you to Paul Krause, Shane Andrews. He got that one, too.
0: Back the way you started from. All right, 9:34.
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7: The World Cup continues. Yesterday, Bosnia and Herzegovina beat Qatar 3-1, in all likelihood to advance to the round of 32. Their opponent will most likely be the United States. Switzerland beat Canada 2-1 to top Group B. With that loss, Canada will not have a home game for the round of 32. Mexico continued their winning streak, going 3-0 in the group stage by beating Czechia 3-0. Today, action begins at 3 with Group B. Curaçao will take on Cote d'Ivoire, while Germany will face Ecuador. At 6 in Group F, Japan and Sweden will play, while the Netherlands take on Tunisia. Then at 9 in Group D, Australia will face Paraguay, while USA plays Turkey A. All of those games can be seen on either Fox or FS1. 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
8: Weather from the Fletcher Weather Center with KARK's Pat Walker.
9: It's going to be a mostly cloudy Thursday with a high of 90, plus a 30% chance of showers, maybe a thunderstorm as well. Tonight, mostly cloudy, a 20% chance of a shower overnight with just a low of 75. Tomorrow, partly cloudy, a little hotter, up to 92, with only a 10% chance of rain. For the Buzz Radio Network, I'm meteorologist Pat Walker.
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0: Don't hear that very much in the Gap Band, a slow song.
1: What's the name of it?
0: That was popular, I remember it.
1: What's the name of it?
0: It's an Outstanding?
16: Outstanding. Outstanding.
0: Outstanding. 661-1037 is the number if you want to be a part of the show.
1: Yeah.
0: Get ready to head down to Camden, the White House Cafe.
1: Yeah.
0: Look forward to seeing everybody down there. Someone says here, I think on our Middleton Eaton Air text line, I think one of my favorite moments with the nerd alert at the time, Josh got super upset by it, and then you just hear Roger say, I can't control it. It just automatically senses when somebody's being a nerd.
1: It was automatic. It was AI.
0: Oh, my gosh.
1: He would go ballistic. And it would go ballistic.
0: Here's one. I like
6: so what, at that point, yeah. When you figured out that it annoyed him, it just made you want to do it.
1: Every single time.
0: So good.
1: I looked for something to play it on. And then I'd whistle.
0: From the 501. I like watching on YouTube because I can watch it on my 65-inch television from my recliner. I do hear a lot of people say that from their home, they like
6: everybody's
0: it
6: watching
0: YouTube.
6: This on the big screens.
1: Yeah. What are you doing, though?
0: Have y'all had Burger Shack in Benton? Only open for lunch, but great food.
6: I've never had it.
1: Never heard of it.
6: No,
0: Roger
6: where's
0: lives
6: that?
0: There. It's in, somewhere in Benton.
1: Man, it's a Burger Shack.
6: No, never heard of it.
0: Let's see here. Justin Moore recorded the first part of it. You guys played it on the air. Josh Neighbors commented on how he loves being able to hear things like that. And I didn't say it was a cover. It's his rendition. It's not the Bob Seger Turn the Page. It's got to be.
6: Is it the Metallica Turn the Page?
0: I don't know.
6: Which is the same song?
1: That's right. It is, but they did it. It's a different version.
0: It's still a cover. When you sing another person's song, it's a cover.
1: I think
0: you can make it. You can make it your own.
6: It's a cover.
1: Yeah.
0: But I don't remember him doing it on the show. He must have.
6: I don't see it in our system. Yeah. That doesn't mean it doesn't exist. Of course.
1: The old joke is turn the page, past the intern.
0: Unless he was just singing Acapulco.
1: Maybe when he's doing Mexico. I had somebody tell me the other day.
0: Luis last night. He was watching the Mexico soccer match last night.
1: And somebody said, who told me they were? They told me last week that they were not going to be at trivia this week because they were going to Mexico.
0: Mexico.
1: We'll always have Mexico.
0: 661-1037 is the number if you want to be a part of the show this last few minutes. I saw where last night, Qatar went down to Bosnia-Herzegovina.
1: Hey, Qatar, man.
6: Most likely, the United States will be playing Bosnia-Herzegovina.
1: Kick them off the rocks.
0: Knockout. I heard Acri talking about this. Is Bosnia, do we used to do Bosnia or Herzegovina? We've combined them now?
6: I think it's Bosnia and Herzegovina.
1: It's always been. Is it and or hyphen? I think it's Bosnia.
0: It's a hyphen in the paper.
1: Yeah, it's Bosnia-Herzegovina.
0: And poor old Haiti. They couldn't. Morocco's winning.
6: Haiti had a lead at one point. Yeah, but Morocco's good.
1: They're called Haiti now. I want to name them all different. Hello,
0: who's this caller going live? Who was this?
17: Justin sang Motley Crue 103 or 10 Home Sweet Home.
1: Right.
0: Well,
6: that's not Turn the Page.
0: Yeah,
17: that's the song y'all are thinking of.
0: No. It's
1: he's thinking of the Bob Cigar. Yes, thank you, sir. Thanks for listening and calling us on the Middleton Heat and Air text and phone line. Is that what it's called?
0: Yes.
1: Would you give
0: Middleton
1: it to
0: Middleton Heat and Air text line.
1: It's Middleton Heat and text line, but it's the same number that you call on. Does somebody else own the phone number?
0: I don't know.
1: Do they, Christian?
6: Just the regular phone number?
1: No, I don't think so. Well, maybe we should give it to someone.
0: Roger, what?
1: Ralph, you want to sell it?
0: What group play are we in? Don't blurt, Christian. What group play are we in tonight?
1: Well, it's a term.
0: No, it's not a term. It's group blank.
6: It's a letter of the alphabet.
1: Yeah. You got it.
0: Group?
1: A, B, C.
0: Is D.
1: D. Nailed it.
0: Paraguay and Australia at 9. Also, Turkey Eye. What is it? Turkey Eye?
6: Turkey A.
0: Yeah, 9 o'clock.
6: Just say Turkey A.
0: Tell you what, Roger, watch out for Tunisia. When Tunisia, when they get on, they get hot.
1: You know what they do? You throw out the record books.
6: When Tunisia and Netherlands get together?
0: Yeah. But I'll tell you the really hot match tonight, Roger. Curacao.
6: Curacao.
0: And the Ivory Coast.
6: Which is Ivory Coast. To be called Cote d'Ivoire.
0: Is which one?
6: Ivory Coast.
0: They want to be called what?
6: Cote d'Ivoire.
0: Roger, please. Mm. You know what I say? Let me tell you. You cannot get that kind of... You don't got a producer on Sirius doing that. Bobby Bones doesn't have a producer like Christian.
1: No.
0: Not close.
1: No.
0: Not close.
6: Listen. Cote d'Ivoire is actually pretty good.
1: Cote d'Ivoire. Yeah, I didn't
6: have that. And Japan-Sweden is a good match as well, if you're into this sort of thing.
1: You bet it is. But we call those it J-Pan fan.
0: When those Swedes... Sweden, Japanese get together.
6: Sweden have two of the best attackers in the world.
1: Fun fact.
6: And Viktor Gyökeres and Alexander Isak.
1: Fun fact about
0: Is that off the top of your head?
6: That is off the top of my head.
0: Roger. This dude. He just did it off the top of his head.
6: I like soccer, guys.
1: He likes soccer.
0: Yeah.
1: He's a big fan. Fun fact about the Swedes. That was Ben Cartwright in Bonanza, of course, had three baby mamas.
0: Is that right?
1: That's right. Yeah. Each one of them died. And the one that he married, Hoss's mom, was Swedish. And Hoss's uncle said he was as big as a horse.
0: Yes.
1: So he called him Hoss. That's where he got it from.
0: You're welcome, everybody.
1: Fun fact, what was Hoss's real name? Not his act, the actor. What was his character's real name?
0: Yeah, that's a good question. I don't know that one either. That's a good question. Okay.
1: How about that?
0: Yeah.
1: How about that?
0: This is for,
1: I just blacked out. What was I talking about?
0: You might get this,
6: Fernando
0: Roger.
6: Valenzuela?
0: And I think that Christian will get this one. Let me finish, Christian. This high school player won 3 state championships in 4 years. In class 2A, his first 2 years, then class 3A, his senior year. He earned state tournament MVP honors as a senior, scoring 43.3 points per game while leading his team to the title.
6: Is this state of Arkansas?
0: Yes, it is.
6: Mm-hmm. Huh.
0: It should be an easy one.
1: Yeah, it should be.
6: I'm trying to think of somebody that played at a small school.
0: They missed him.
6: Austin Reeves.
0: That sucker just says, hey, Arkansas Razorbacks, don't need you. If you don't want me, fine. I'll go to, Wichita State, I think, and then he goes to Oklahoma.
6: Yeah.
0: He averaged 43 points a game. I presume that's...
6: Wait. Oh, in college?
0: No,
6: in high school, I'm sorry.
0: He earned state tournament MVP honors as a senior, scoring 43 points per game, I guess, as the lead-up to the state title.
6: What are we doing, Mike?
0: Won 3 state championships in 4 years! That's a winner! I just don't know how,
6: went to Wichita State when Wichita State was actually good.
0: Yeah.
6: As well.
0: I don't know. Roger, this is for you. Paul Newman and his food company, Newman's Own, have donated how much money to charity since the brand was founded in 1982? Because he pledged to give away...
1: I won't say a billion.
0: Yeah, not a bad guess. He pledged to give away 100% of all post-tax profits and royalties, $600
1: million. Yeah.
6: Nice.
0: How crazy. And then he made sure when he died to make sure it was...
1: Continued.
0: It continued as that.
1: Yeah.
0: How about that?
1: Yeah, no, Paulie. We go Paulie.
6: Him and Redmond were Redford, were really great guys on top of being maybe the biggest stars in Hollywood at the time.
1: Yeah, and when you realize, I mean, it was Redford that started that Cannes
6: Sundance,
1: or Cannes.
6: Sundance,
1: excuse me. And Newman, I think, was one of the first actors I knew that left Hollywood to get out of all that. And the more you know by pulling back that curtain, you realize now you know why.
0: Roger, if I gave you the name, you and Christian, the name Theodore Geisel.
1: Oh, Dr. Seuss.
0: Wow. Oh, wow. You know why he changed his name?
1: Because people were scared of Theodore Seuss.
6: Was it anti-Jewish stuff or something at the time?
1: No.
0: He was caught drinking in college. and got banned from extracurricular activities, but wanted to keep writing for the Dartmouth College Humor magazine. So he came up with Seuss as the name, and then later changed it to Doctor because his dad wanted him to always be a doctor. So
1: that's outstanding. That's outstanding.
0: Yeah, they made him step down as his job as editor-in-chief of the campus humor magazine, Jack-O-Lantern. And that's when he changed the name and started writing as a hidden, whatever. How about that?
6: Didn't he have some, like, colorful work before his children's stuff?
0: I don't know. You tell me, big boy.
6: I'll have to look it up, though.
0: Let's not forget, Bradley says, let's not forget the 73 points that Austin Reeves had in high school. Golly, that's crazy. Unreal. All right, don't go away. We'll come back and wrap things up. No Justin Akery, but we have Phil. Not Phil Hartman.
1: No, Dr. Phil Elson.
0: How many Phils do we know?
1: Phil Hartman, Phil Elson, Philadelphia.
6: Uncle Phil.
1: Phil. Dr. My Feel pain. Good. Dr. Feel Good.
6: Dr. Phil on TV.
1: Dr. Phil. Phil.
0: Fill her up.
6: Phil Collins.
0: Wow.
1: Phil
6: Bailey from Earth, Wind, and Fire.
1: Yeah, yes. Nice. Is there a Phil? Phil. Who's the quarterback?
6: Philip Rivers. Phil Rivers.
1: Phil Rivers. Phil this.
0: Hey, Phil, there he is right there. That's the most important Phil. All right. Don't go away.

0: first noticed my hair loss? Honestly, probably about 5 or 6 years ago. But the moment that it really got my attention was at the self-checkout at Walmart. I had to look up to see if the light was green or red because my item wouldn't scan. 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

0: As we get ready to head down to Camden. Roger, when's the last time you've been down there? Have you been to Camden? Have you stopped in Camden for anything?
1: It's been a long time.
0: It's out of the way. You have a purpose to go down there. I remember 2 years ago I went turkey hunting.
1: Well, we went El Dorado several times, and that's when we've come back from that. We come back through Kingston and Rising. I mean, coming back from El Dorado a time or two.
0: That's the other thing we're going to do. Phil Elson joins us now. Phil, we're going to Camden to go to the oldest restaurant, active restaurant in the history of the state. 121 years, the White House Cafe in Camden. Now, last week we were at the Ohio Club.
2: And then I was at the Ohio Club like a day later.
0: Yeah.
2: So I'm going to have to follow you to where you're going tonight.
0: I guess so. Hey, listen, the food at the Ohio Club was great last week. And it's 119 years. And, of course, it has not been a restaurant the whole time. This White House Cafe has been. I got some great food lined up, but we're also going to drive through Morro Bottoms, and that is where the Bear was born.
1: Right.
0: Then Johnny Cash was born in, what was the name of it?
1: Kingsland?
0: Kingsland. Kingsland. So we were, I said Fordyce yesterday for Bear.
1: Morro Bottoms.
0: Five miles apart from each other.
1: Yeah.
0: Two of the most iconic figures in sports and music, Johnny Cash and they both sort of seemed like the same character.
1: Bryant was born in 1913, 20 years later Cash.
0: So obviously a difference in age, but still 5 miles apart. Yeah. Something in the water there.
2: Pretty amazing.
0: Yeah. It is.
2: That's not too far from the town that was my introduction to the state of Arkansas, Baz, about 26 years ago. And I was driving in from California, moving back to Pittsburgh briefly, and stopped in Hope. When I'd stayed the night in Shreveport, stopped in Hope. To go to the bathroom, see where President Clinton was born, and then drive to Little Rock to interview for the Travelers. Hope was my introduction.
0: How about that? Yes. Hope, listen, you've got the president that came out that was born there. You got Mac McClarty was his chief of staff. You got Mike Huckabee, who was governor here. Now he's ambassador to Israel.
2: And Camden's not too far.
0: What's that?
2: Camden's not too far
0: from there. Nope. Speaking of Israel.
3: Speaking of Israel,
2: here's not an Israeli or a Jewish guy.
0: I do have to say, Pigskin Preacher had wrote a very nice column about us, a story about us, and I'm still going to post that. It's on my desktop.
3: Well, I got to update it now.
0: I know. It was a while back. I know you wrote it a while back. Yes.
2: Is he handing you guys bottles of beer?
0: This is cologne.
2: Cologne.
3: No, I got one for you, too.
0: I was going to drink it, but it was
1: cologne.
3: I got tired of the way all of you smelled up here.
1: So cologne.
2: Believe me, I'm tired of the way I smell, too,
3: exactly.
2: Pigskin.
0: What is happening on the show today?
2: Oh, we got to talk about Community America Razorback Stadium quite a bit today. David, see what people think about that. Everybody wants to know the dollar figure, and I think if you're looking around, it might be somewhere between $4 to $5 million. That seems about right.
0: That's what we're presenting.
2: So, Malik and Trevin going in the NBA draft, one after the other. Got some sound from Malik. Couldn't find any from Trevin. The Hogs baseball team signed another pitcher in the transfer portal. Kevin Bohannon coming by. We'll talk about the baseball team and anything else we can get into. Pigskin Preacher is going to fill in for an acre-free zone Thursday.
0: All right. Good job there, Raji Dodge.
1: Good
0: job there, Christian. Morning Mayhem. We have our shirts on. We're headed down south. Now, don't forget, Roger will then go to Mainline Sports Bar tonight for trivia.
1: Yeah, come hang out.
0: So then he's going to stay there and watch the hockey till midnight.
1: Going to do that. And then we're going to be hockey, soccer.
0: Hockey. Hockey, too. Hockey and soccer.
1: Well, about box hockey.
0: And don't forget, we're going to be at Frank Fletcher's place tomorrow.
1: Christian, we won't see you. So before we get out of here, let's take our shirts off and chest bump.
4: Let's do it.
0: All right. Thanks, everybody.
1: I said shirt.
0: Pigskin and Phil. Zone's up next. Don't go away.
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6: Beyond the Divide is a program to help bring people back to the historic West 9th Street, and it's set to come to an end. But work is being done to keep it here long term. Refurbished shipping containers were placed downtown and leased to entrepreneurs to use as storefronts. This idea was created in April through grant money to reconnect communities impacted by highway construction. The project leader says a lot needs to be done to reopen Beyond the Divide, such as having a full team to operate it, as well as getting upgraded shipping containers and a business development program partner. We'll keep you updated throughout this process. Meanwhile, the Taste of 9th Street event put on by Beyond the Divide has been canceled. It was scheduled for this Saturday evening. The event was planned to support local businesses while helping the Arkansas Food Bank, but they couldn't get enough sponsorship, staffing, and other resources to make it happen. For the Buzz Radio Network, I'm KARK's Gary Burton Jr.
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4: Weather from the Fletcher Weather Center with KARK's Pat Walker.
9: A 30% chance of showers, maybe a thunderstorm or two today. Otherwise, mostly cloudy and a high of 90. Tonight, also mostly cloudy, a lower rain chance. It's 20% tonight and will only drop to 75 overnight. Tomorrow, up to 92, partly cloudy day. For the Buzz Radio Network, I'm meteorologist Pat Walker.
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0: 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The most competitive basketball league on earth is on CBS this Saturday. 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

0: With the 34th pick in the 2026 NBA draft, the Cleveland Cavaliers select Malik Thomas from the University of Arkansas.
1: Well, welcome into the zone, an acre-free zone on a Thursday, our second edition of an acre-free zone with me, Phil Elson, and him, the one and only Moose producing. Hey. We got Pigskin Preacher, who's filling in as our co-host for today, and you hear the words of one of two Razorbacks that were selected in the NBA draft in the second round yesterday, one after the other.
2: Back-to-back
1: came
2: jacks.
1: As a bit of a surprise, did it not? Did I see that's only the second time that's ever happened in NBA history? Where players selected back to back out of the same school?
2: I did see that we were the one of two teams to have two go in the first 35 of this draft.
1: That's pretty...
3: Who was the other one?
2: I missed it.
1: I think they had something to do with cutting down nets at the end of the
2: season. It's probably Michigan.
3: Yeah. That was a softball over the heart of the plate, Moose.
2: I figured that was it.
3: I figured you'd turn on it and barrel it.
2: So how much do we get to talk before we have to get to Dusty May?
1: I was going to say, I mean, enjoy it while you got it, right?
3: Man, I'm still sad. I was on the show Monday filling in for Baz, and Christian told me, said, Pigskin, you're not going to want to hear this. I said, well, then don't tell me. And he told me.
2: He broke the news to you?
3: He did.
2: Right then?
3: He told me. I was so sad. I'm like, oh, man, not that.

0: Do you believe that he left because of tempering accusations, or do you think he left because he just got sick of college basketball?
1: Michigan coaches have had a great year of being good stand-up men. There's no way there's any of that could be going on. A Michigan man would never, right?
2: If you want me to go steal your signs, boy, I will. So don't be instigating anything. No, I think he was tired of this because they said right after he won the national championship, he was talking to a reporter and said, I couldn't even enjoy it. Because everything is about roster management. And I think the guys that just want to be around basketball and coach get kind of sick of having to kiss up to everybody to keep them. So
3: it starts the minute after.
2: It does. Yeah. That's why Saban quit.
3: Saban said the same thing.
2: You think Saban had it in his heart to tell this kid, we guarantee you a starting spot? Saban's like, you can compete, but if you don't play, you don't play.
0: I think he also saw he wasn't going to be able to hoard great talent.
2: Like he couldn't go five stars, three deep at every position. That's exactly right.
0: It also makes you wonder a little bit, like, what's the thing that keeps John Calipari, that keeps his good buddy Tom Izzo, still doing it after all these years and all this success and really not much left to prove other than maybe trying to win that second national championship?
2: I think that's what it is for Izzo. Izzo had to be, as depressed as I was Monday hearing the news, Izzo and those Michigan State people were jumping for joy.
3: Oh, yeah.
2: It's like, hey, we can win the league again. We can maybe win the national title again. So, anyway.
0: Well, a little bit of Michigan stuff before we get into the Arkansas stuff, I guess. It's great to see Malik get selected. I did think, now, the NBA draft for me, especially the second round, is just so confusing.
2: It is.
0: I think out of the picks, all but one of them was traded.
2: I noticed
0: all
2: that.
0: But one
2: all
0: of them
2: traded.
0: I can't follow this kind of thing.
3: And I wasn't watching. You're a basketball sicko if you're watching the second round of the NBA draft.
2: The first round was interesting. Yeah. The second round was unwatchable.
3: Well, I mean, you're just blowing through it a little quicker. Yeah. But when I just went to ESPN on my app to see if he had gotten drafted, the Sacramento Kings logo was there next to Malik. And I was like, awesome. Awesome. Are you kidding me? They're going to get to play together? But it was via trade with Cleveland. They went to Cleveland. I was like, oh, are you kidding me? And then Brazil, right after, it was the Spurs logo.
0: They had the Spurs logo. I'm thinking, what?
3: I know.
0: And they just drafted a couple of big guys anyway?
3: Yes. And I was like, post the logo of the team. You know who they're going to. Why on earth would the other logo be on there?
0: I'm so glad that you experienced it the way that I did, too. Because I was home making dinner, and I'm flipping back and forth between World Cup and the second. I guess I just wanted to see the Hogs get drafted.
3: Right.
0: So after Malik gets drafted, I think, well, it's going to be a little bit until Brazil hears his name called. So I go put my back to the TV, start washing some dishes to get ready to put dinner together. And then I hear Brazil's name. I look back over there, and there's the Spurs logo. You saw it exactly the same time I did. It was like, what? They just drafted two big guys in the first round. They've got the biggest guy in the entire NFL, and they just drafted the pterodactyl.
3: Yeah,
0: of course,
3: why?
0: It's not what happened.
2: I think Malik has got a shot to be a really good contributor down the line. If you can shoot, shooting translates.
3: Yes.
2: And he can shoot.
3: And the type of team that they're playing, I mean, Harden, Mitchell, he's going to learn a ton from those two.
2: And there's going to be some open shots because everybody else is going to help out on those guys. And he's going to be the guy knocking down the three.
3: Or he's going to come in when one of them is tired and have the other one still on the floor with them. Yeah, he's in an awesome spot.
2: Now they both are. Contractually obligated that I cannot root for anybody from Cleveland at anything.
0: In anything?
2: I know he doesn't root for Cleveland.
0: I don't care
2: being
0: about
2: a Pittsburgh
0: Cleveland.
2: Guy.
0: I hate
2: Cleveland.
3: There's no basketball.
0: There's no NBA team in Pittsburgh.
2: The fish that saved Pittsburgh.
0: That doesn't count. The Pisces don't count. It doesn't count. Pittsburgh is the last city on earth that should have a professional basketball team.
2: That's probably right.
0: So, yeah, sometimes we did root for the Cleveland Cavaliers.
2: You never rooted for the Browns, though.
0: I rooted for the Indians.
2: You rooted for the Indians?
0: Because before interleague play, well, you could root for an American League team.
2: I dislike the Indians so much, I rooted for the Braves against them in the World Series.
0: But those were likable teams, and those 90s Braves.
2: I love Kenny Lofton. I wish we'd had Kenny Lofton.
0: It's the one team I can't root for over there are the Browns.
2: Yeah.
0: Just can't do it.
2: No, you can't.
0: Can't do Ohio State either.
2: No.
0: And there is no major college football in the city of Cleveland or major college basketball, now that I think of it.
2: One of these days, the Browns are going to win a Super Bowl.
0: No, they're probably not.
2: I'm not going to be alive to see it, Phil. It's going to be in the future. And they're going to have a parade to end all parades, those boneheads in Cleveland. So I wish them well after I'm dead and gone. Yes.
0: Well, of course, and they end up their one World Series championship in the last, 80 years? It turns into a forgotten championship because it's the year after the strike, 95. The Browns haven't even sniffed the Super Bowl since Ernest Biner fumbled.
3: And just traded their best player in ages.
0: That's so much fun. As a Steelers fan, that is so much fun.
3: Verse is good. Jared Verse is good, but still, he's not.
2: Garrett is a problem. He's just a problem. Man, how do you
0: block that? Then there's the Cavs, where you're always going to be associated with a player who still won more titles somewhere else. In LeBron, always. You know?
3: And almost felt like it was not a favor, but like they hated him. They burned his jersey. Yes. And then he came back, won them, and then bounced again.
0: The most famous moments in that franchise history is the burning of the LeBron James jerseys when they drafted him the first time. And Michael shot over Elo.
2: Did you read Scott Robb's book about LeBron called The Blank of Akron?
0: No.
2: It's a word that's kind of it's impolite to use in mixed company. I wouldn't use it, but it was a pretty interesting book. And he hated LeBron when he left, and then LeBron came back and was like, all's forgiven. I'm like, that wasn't real hatred.
3: Well, a championship, it's all it takes.
0: Well, you do have some sound from Malik. I was able to find some from the post-draft press conference. He had a lot more to say than Acuff did. Acuff's just very, shall I say, selective with his words?
2: A bit low-key.
0: Malik is a little bit more talkative.
2: Yeah.
0: So here's Malik Thomas on his game translating into the NBA.
4: What part of my game that I'm going to bring to the NBA level, my defense intensity, being very intense on defense, being one with five out there, making sure that I got my teammates back just like they got mine on defense, and then my offense game, in my opinion, kind of speak for itself. I'm going to shoot the skin off the ball. And then I really feel like it's going to be a hard time guarding me when it comes to defenders in the league.
0: I love that the first thing he brings up is his defensive intensity.
2: That's good.
0: That was something Justin even mentioned earlier in the week when we talked about Malik, and it's a little difficult to tell sometimes like who was good and who wasn't good defensively on the Arkansas basketball team. You know, Acuff, and I kind of question whether or not
3: it
0: was a matter of can he play defense, or do they just want him to focus on being a point guard offensively?
2: Mm-hmm.
0: Thomas, you could tell, can play defense with that length, get into the passing lanes a little bit. He'd be able to guard some of the wings, I think, in the NBA, if not some
2: defense
0: of the really
2: travels,
0: taller
2: Phil,
0: ones.
2: Phil, you got to play defense. In every sport, you got to play defense.
0: You got to play defense, but if you're playing in the NBA and you're a wing guy, you also have to be able to, in Malik's words, shoot the skin off the ball.
3: Well, we got about 13 minutes of Acre Free Zone today, but
0: is he here now?
3: He wants to fill us in. What's going on in the World Cup, brother?
0: Yes, Justin Acre is in Kansas City.
3: Justin.
0: I can only imagine what might be going on in the background there. What do you think that is?
3: We'll turn that down.
0: What do you think that is? Because I thought he might be at KC Live.
2: It's somebody telling Justin to wear an orange shirt. And he's like, I don't look good in orange. They're like, nevertheless.
0: Are you supposed to throw Bailey's in your coffee at night, or it's just perfectly fine in the morning, too? Hey, Justin.
2: Yeah, it translates.
0: Justin, you're on the air.
5: Baby, can you hold this video up? All right, we got our video on my phone, and I'm holding Natalie's phone trying to talk. We are at KC Live, and there are thousands of Netherlands fans over here. It is an absolute sea of orange, and they've got the stage set up with a couple of hype guys. There's a big guy in a lion outfit up there. I mean, it is just complete insanity, boys. And
3: what
5: it's
3: a blast.
5: 10 o'clock in the morning. There have been lots of beers consumed already. I thought Iowa State tailgate parties were good back in the day. That is nothing by comparison.
0: Have you got
5: the video on our YouTube right now?
0: Have you gotten an invite to visit any of your new friends in the Netherlands yet?
5: I can't really hear you. It's so loud. But yeah, this is insane. So it's crazy. We've been all over town, and I came here the other night. Columbia was playing, and there were probably a few hundred Colombian fans in here, but it is literally a-holes and elbows, boys. I mean, it is wall-to-wall orange. It is crazy. And this game doesn't start until 6. So we're going to see how hyped it'll be over at the stadium later today. But right now, it is absolutely chaos in here.
3: You going to make it fantastic till then? You going to be standing by then?
5: We're going to be fine. I'm worried about the rest of it. So here's the thing. So at 11:15, they're going to do the walk from here over to the Fan Fest, which is about a mile and a half.
3: Mm-hmm.
5: And then God only knows what's going to happen over there once we get there. And then, again, the trip out to the stadium, we're going to go about 2.5 hours beforehand to try to get there on time. But, yeah, it's just nuts, boys.
3: Okay, are you going to be in the wave? I know you were nervous about that. Are you making the walk with them?
5: We're going to walk, yeah. We may be on the periphery because I'm afraid. I don't think we're going to get stomped. We're doing okay here. These are the friendliest people on earth, man.
3: Did you learn the dances?
5: Did I bring the what?
3: Did you learn the dances and the chants and stuff yet?
5: Listen, I can hold a guy's shoulder and jump side to side. That's one we got down.
3: Easy.
5: So we're going to do that one for sure. But, yeah, it is so overwhelming here. It's nuts. But anyway, but it's cool. I mean, there are actually a lot of Tunisian fans staying at my hotel. So I kind of felt bad to walk around in orange trying to assimilate. I felt bad for the Tunisian fans. But, you know, look, these guys are tied for first in their group. They need to win today. So, mm-hmm. You know, we're worried about the weather a little bit. There's some thunderstorms that are forecasted up here in Kansas City. And so hopefully the weather cooperates. We'll see what shakes out.
3: What a blast, dude. That's
2: have you noticed how big the Dutch people are? They're just
0: big,
2: huge.
0: I've been
2: dudes.
0: Telling them this.
2: Big, strong bone.
5: I'm Italian.
2: Yes,
5: I'm Italian. The Spaniards are big to me. What are you talking about?
0: On average, it is the tallest country on earth.
2: You know why? Because they were so
5: rich.
2: There's
5: a guy next to me. That's
2: milk.
5: Yeah, there's a guy next to me. That's about 6'6", and he's got a hat on that's about 2 feet tall.
3: Yeah,
5: Natalie's putting him on video right now.
2: When we were in Amsterdam, the women were bigger than me. I'm 5'11". I mean, I'm not tiny, but they're just a big, strong bunch of folks, man.
3: Yeah. Should see a couple of defenders.
5: I'll tell you what, it ain't like Amsterdam. I'll tell you that, pigskin. Although I smelled a lot of weed last night at the Dave Matthews concert. But there's a lot of beer drinking going on, and the Netherlands fans are definitely doing it right. So, again, you know, I saw somebody on Twitter and posted, they're like, what is up with Europe? Like, do they get 6 weeks of vacation and have to have unlimited trust funds? People are coming over here for a month at a time. It's nuts.
3: Yes.
0: It's a much different way of life, yes.
2: Well, Justin's been living that way of life here in America, but not many other Americans.
5: But just think about this.
3: Yeah. They're all European or general managers.
5: Like, you guys, 2 days ago, these lunatics were all in Houston. I mean, and they all made the move up here. It's just insane.
0: Wow.
3: People are going
0: the same
3: savings, too. Yeah.
5: It's wild. Anyway, I'm going to let you boys go, but that's what you get. I'll send you some pictures later.
3: Awesome, brother. Thanks, dude.
2: Go Orange, brother.
5: All right, love y'all.
0: See you, Justin. But I tell you what, guys, it's a really good thing. It's a really good thing you got third row seats. If that's the tallest country on earth.
2: Mm-hmm. They're huge.
0: Yeah, and I know that for a fact. So we had the Travelers had a Dutch pitcher in 2011, Luke Van Mill, and he's the tallest player in the history of baseball, 7'1".
2: Well, keep in mind, when the Dutch East India Company started in 1602, very quickly they became the richest nation on earth. They had unlimited milk, and they didn't know what to do with the milk, so they started making more cheese. So you got a bunch of these little kids over the generations. They're drinking milk. They're eating cheese. They're getting all that high protein, and they just grew and grew and grew. They didn't used to be this big.
0: This sounds like Wisconsin.
2: Well, they're big in Wisconsin. You know, Bielema is offensive lineman.
0: The term corn-fed for the middle of America where somebody's gigantic. I think
2: corn
0: we should
2: is
0: just
2: good,
0: go with
2: but it doesn't
0: fed.
2: Have the protein that milk and cheese have. So that's the Dutch, and they play like that. They're big. They're physical. I would love to see the Netherlands went. They should have won in 1974 with Johan Cruyff.
0: Oh, people
2: but
0: are still talking
2: beat.
0: About that.
2: Yeah, I'm not over it yet.
0: They're also resourceful people. I mean, 2/3 of the country would be underwater if it wasn't for the
2: see those locks that they
0: the
2: got
0: dikes
2: to keep
0: the
2: North
0: and the dams
2: Sea out.
0: That
2: I'm
0: built.
2: Like, I can't, you know, get the
0: all
2: water
0: real
2: out of my
0: reasons
2: lawn.
0: To root for the Netherlands tonight.
2: Yes, Netherlands, go.
3: They're a fun team.
0: And just so Justin feels good when he gets back here, you know, I mean, you're wearing orange. You're rooting for the Netherlands. He's an honorary Dutchman
3: today. Yeah, part
0: today.
3: Of the wave.
2: He has to be. This is really cool that he went up there for this trip. I looked at him. I said, man, that's awesome.
6: Thank you for joining us, little buddy.
3: Yeah.
0: Well, what's the more important aspect of it? Is it
6: you're a big soccer fan, yes?
0: Is it the Dave Matthews concert?
2: Well,
0: or is
2: that
0: it the
2: probably
0: soccer
2: got
0: match?
2: Him up there because
3: oh,
2: he
3: I think
2: loves
3: it was the
2: Dave
3: other way.
2: Matthews.
3: I think he was looking at soccer and got excited and saw Dave Matthews. He's like, oh, we'll add a day.
2: I understand that.
3: Yeah, good for him. Yeah, what a blast, man. They are. They feature a lot of players from the Premier League, so I get to see a lot of them. They got a few Liverpool players, which is mm-hmm. who I support. Yeah, they're a blast. And last World Cup, you mentioned, was the 71-74 one with right. Cruyff. The last World Cup, they were right there with Argentina in the semis. It went to PKs, and they got into it. Those teams hated each other. They were right there to get in the final last year, too.
2: So I'll tell you who the Netherlands are. They're Arkansas baseball.
3: They are
2: consistently excellent. They're up there in the top four or five teams every year. But they haven't broken through and won the big enchilada. But one day they will.
0: So every 4 years in about late July, is that one of the annual traditions of Netherlands football, is debating whether or not the team manager should be sacked?
2: Oh, no question.
3: Yes, 100%. No, I'm sure that's what it is.
0: Yeah. It's a 6 o'clock kickoff at Kansas City Stadium. Paraguay and Australia at 9 o'clock. That's the same time the United States takes on Turkey. Mm-hmm. Which I didn't even realize on the commercials and the way the broadcasters are referring to, you have to call them Turkey.
2: Well, apparently the Democrat Gazette didn't get that because they had today and they called him Turkey.
3: He's been bringing that
2: and
3: up.
2: And I'm
3: every
2: like,
3: time.
2: Then they call him the Czech Republic. Mm-hmm. I'm like, you guys just can't call these people what you want to call them. I mean, there's official names. I mean, I didn't like Turkey. I wasn't in on the meeting. They didn't ask my opinion. But hey, if they're Turkey, they're Turkey.
3: Doesn't hurt me to call them that, yeah.
2: Yeah, that's it.
0: I'll go Turkey today as well. It's just kind of fun to say it anyway.
2: Oh, it is. It's better than Turkey.
0: Here's what we got on the zone today on a Thursday. We'll have some open segments, of course, because with an acre-free zone, we want to hear from you a little bit more. 501-661-1037. Texts on the Middleton Heat and Air text line. 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Got Pigskin with us throughout the entire show. Of course, Moose as well. We'll have Kevin Bohannon coming on at the bottom of hour number two. Lots of baseball talk with Kevin. The Major League Baseball Draft Combine, I believe, is wrapping up today. And there are 7 Razorbacks who are taking part in the Draft Combine. And then there's also 7 other transfers who've announced for Arkansas for 2027 who are also draft eligible. Some of them are taking part in this Combine as well. So we'll get some reports from Cabo on that. Entertainment report, birthday trivia, thanks to Brewski, Zach Gillum coming by from Oaklawn, and anything else that we can touch on, including our question of the day. How do you feel about Community America Razorback Stadium? I've got 3 options for you here. 3 very simple options for you. You love it, you hate it, you're just happy it's sold, or you just don't care. You got 4 right for you there. We'll see what you think about when we come back here on The Zone.
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10: The stadium name for Arkansas football was revealed yesterday as it will be called the Community America Razorback Stadium. Community America is a Kansas City-based financial institution. The details on how much money Arkansas is receiving is currently unknown. And the NBA draft wrapped up last night. Both the remaining Hogs saw their names called relatively early in the second round. Malik Thomas was off the board at 34th overall to the Cleveland Cavaliers, while Trevin Brazil went just 1 pick later at 35th overall to the Denver Nuggets. There were Arkansas's 49th and 50th NBA draft picks ever, respectively. And the 3rd and 4th during the coach Sean Calipari era. Next up for the NBA is the Summer League, where all 3 Razorbacks should be participating. The Kings with Darius Acuff will play in the California Classic, which will start on July 4th. The Las Vegas Summer League will start on July 9th. I'm Christian Weaver with the Buzz Radio Network.
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0: exciting day for our athletic program and our university. This has been a long time coming for us to be able to rename Donald W. Reynolds Razorback Stadium, and what an incredible partner that we have found in Community America Credit Union, one that I think fits what we stand for, the hard work, the community aspect of their name, Community America, and they want to be engaged and activate that partnership and be truly a partner with our athletic program. And then this is going to benefit our department and our student-athletes for years to come.
1: Athletic Director Hunter Yurecek at yesterday's announcement, which came about an hour and a half after the official announcement from the communications department about Community America Razorback Stadium. So do you like the name, or do you hate it, or do you just not care? And it's interesting looking on the poll, guys, that is on our 103.7 The Buzz X account right now. We've got four options: love it, hate it, just glad it's sold, or doesn't matter to me. And right now, it doesn't matter to me is what leads the poll.
2: And we kind of talked about this yesterday. That was my question to you and Coach Kelly was, do you expect fans to, I mean, our fans are going to have opinions on everything, sure. It doesn't really roll off the tongue, but that was my question, was like, are people going to have strong feelings about this? Does it matter if they're paying? They're paying. I mean, in my opinion, it could be, I don't know, it could be Adam and Eve sex shop Razorback Stadium, and I'm in.
1: That would be an interesting anagram, too.
2: If they're bringing millions, I'm in, dude. Yeah.
1: I can't wait to see the gift shop at that stadium.
2: Yeah. Why not?
3: Yeah. You got $800 worth of souvenirs. Don't ask.
1: Is that a stadium
2: they give the, each locker room is waiting a beautiful little red and white bag.
1: Well, it's also one side of the locker room would be the head shop, and the other side would be the toy shop.
2: Exactly.
1: It's not like I've ever been in any of these places before, so
2: we
1: do
2: sure
1: I know?
2: Yeah. But yeah, I mean, seriously, it cannot matter. If the whole point was to get money and they got the money, my only question on that would be, did you get the most you could out of it? And if they did, cool. If, you know, that would be the only complaint I would have, is if someone else was going to give you more money. But there's no way, right? They pick who's going to give you the most.
1: They're forcing media organizations to FOIA to get the dollar figure. The whole idea of holding on to a competitive advantage, I understand that. You don't want to release the dollar figure because, well, that lets the rest of the world of college football know what you're selling your naming rights for. But it's going to come out eventually. But that's now going to be on all of the journalists to get that thing out there. That is the number one piece of information.
3: So,
1: it's not necessarily the name of the stadium or how long it is. I guess the length of the contract does matter too, but what are you getting on an annual basis?
3: So what's the timetable until that figure leaches out?
1: I don't know how long it takes for a FOIA request to get granted and then fulfilled.
3: By the end of the year, certainly.
1: I would bet you by the end of the month. This starts coming out because, I mean, you get FOIA requests for basketball contracts for like scheduling games. Mm. And I mean, that's about a month after I think the contract was signed, when the Democrat at least prints this. And this is going to be information everybody's very, very interested in.
2: Todd's got a thought on this. Todd, how are you feeling about the naming rights, brother?
4: Hey, I'm doing pretty good, guys. My opinion on the naming rights is kind of, ambivalent. I don't have an opinion on it. I can't imagine, though, and I guess maybe I need to talk to you guys about this. I mean, as a business, you guys are a radio station, right?
1: Yes.
2: Last time I checked.
4: And your business is to announce Arkansas Razorback Athletics, it seems like to me, more than anything else. And yet, in Signal Media, I guess y'all are, a privately owned company?
2: None of your business.
4: Oh, there you go. There you go. So now I'm
2: FOIA me.
4: I'm like, why do you guys want to insert yourself in the University of Arkansas like that? And you get on Hunter Yurecek, and you get on all this other stuff, and it's like stirring a pot. And for what? I mean, you got somebody sponsoring you. You got somebody giving you money, NIL money. Who knows what all they're giving you? But what gets me is I'm kind of like the guy that just mentioned on the radio just a second ago that, hey, it could be Ann's sex shop, and I'd be okay with it.
2: That's me.
4: As long as they were getting benefit from it. But yet you stir it, and you make an issue out of it for what? I mean, I guess viewership has some importance, but don't you have advertisers? I guess one of your advertisers is Simmons Bank, right?
2: Sure. Yeah, what do you mean?
4: So Simmons Bank is an advertiser, so you guys are stirring the pot against a competitive bank.
1: Hold on one second here, Todd. Todd, wait 1 minute here, Todd. We're not going to get into a shouting match over this. Is this an accusation that we are, quote unquote, stirring the pot over a conversation of the most famous bill that hosts the largest crowds in the entire state on a sports radio station that discusses Arkansas football and a naming rights deal that we were led to believe is supposed to be groundbreaking in some way? I mean, this isn't really stirring the pot. This is just talking and asking a question. How do you feel about the naming rights? Nobody here's criticizing the new name of the stadium. We're asking questions. You seem to be accusing us of stirring the pot for a reason to, like, cause a problem.
4: Well, then let me go into why I feel and what I'm saying.
2: Go ahead.
4: And what I'm saying, I guess, is you've got a company. They come down. Well, I don't care who they are. They sponsored the Chiefs. And the Chiefs went from 50 years of not being in the Super Bowl to 3 Super Bowl championships in 7 years or 8 years. One of your guys yesterday, Phil Ellison, you know, I don't know him that well, but I listened to him. And I'm like, once again, you say it's not stirring the pot, and you want to know, but yet it's crossing lines. I don't get it.
2: What are you talking about?
4: And you're
2: what
4: doing
2: line
4: it with your
2: crossed?
4: University.
1: No, there's nothing that's crossing the line here, Todd. I think you called with an agenda to, like, make us up, to, you know, try to, like, piss us off or something, but I don't get it at all. I have no problem with the name of the stadium.
2: Just agreed with me. You just
1: no problem whatsoever with the name of the stadium. The fact that they've sponsored the Chiefs and the Royals is a good thing to sponsor Razorback Stadium. That shows that they believe sports means something to them. That's how they connected with their people in the Kansas and Missouri market. That's how they're going to connect with the people here in the Arkansas market. Have I said anything negative about Community America Credit Union through those statements?
4: No, but your University of Arkansas is who you guys deal with, and you're like putting them on the spot.
1: They put themselves on the spot by having a football team, Todd. That's why this is talked about. Because they have a football team
2: that
1: 70,000 people sometimes pay to go watch, and over a million people watch on television.
4: You guys have a radio station, right?
2: You've asked this question.
1: You've asked
2: twice,
1: that a lot.
2: And you
1: yes.
2: called into the radio
1: time I
2: station.
1: In
2: so
1: here,
2: yes,
1: it was a radio
2: yes.
1: station. Thank you.
4: So, do you guys pay the University of Arkansas to broadcast their games, or do they pay you, or there's no financial give and take?
1: I don't really think that's worth the price
2: honestly,
1: of coffee here
2: I don't
1: in this
2: know.
1: Discussion.
4: I don't know either, but it might make good discussion. I'm like, well, what the hell? You just bring up stuff out in right field about stuff that
2: in right field. This is news, man.
1: If we're talking right field, you are in the parking lot of right field. You're not even in the stadium right now, my man. You're not even in the same city as the stadium.
4: I don't see the business model here.
1: I'm not sure that you see very much in this discussion.
2: Yeah. All right, Todd, man. We appreciate you calling
1: in. Take it easy, Todd. Thank you.
2: Thanks, brother.
1: If somebody else would like to talk in a real way about this.
2: What on earth just happened?
1: There was no accusations.
3: You know what I found most interesting about this, besides the name not really rolling off the tongue and being a little bit clunky, that one of the primary guys in this organization is Mahomes' brother?
1: I just wonder if that's just sort of a... You know what? We'd like Patrick Mahomes to get involved in this.
3: So we're going to hire his brother or something.
1: So let's bring his brother.
3: Right.
1: I have no idea.
3: A little nepotism, Mahomes. But I found it interesting because his brother seems like a piece of work.
2: Dude, but he is accused of some really terrible stuff. Yeah. Something on video already for that. He just is he's obviously a clown. He has been barred from many places in Kansas City already. Yeah. So I had assumed that it was, you know, the link with Mahomes is already there, with Patrick Mahomes is already there.
3: Right.
2: And they, like you said, gave him a little goodwill. And I think it was like, please throw my brother some PR for his, it's essentially community service.
1: Guys, here's the thing that matters most about this deal. You got a soundbite about Hunter Yurecek on the NIL that is coming from these naming rights.
2: Mm-hmm. Todd, listen.
0: Yeah, there's a carve out for NIL. Obviously, NIL is very important to us. And I think it's important to Community America for them to activate the partnership for the naming rights of the football stadium with our football players. And so we'll take up some of the money from that contract and we'll use it for true NIL opportunities where we'll have our student athletes, specifically within our football program, market this partnership.
5: So that will be football specific?
0: Yes, it will be.
6: Is there a targeted percentage?
0: There's not a targeted percentage. We'll continue to see if we can escalate that over the course of time. Mm-hmm. But we've got to be able to get it through the system. So it's got to be legitimate NIL. It's got to go through the CSC system. And so it's got to be very legitimate. And, mm-hmm. But it's important to us and it's important to Community America that we activate this appropriately.
1: So that means that this money that would go to NIL has to specifically be used for purposes, I think, of promoting Community America. Any money that goes to Razorback football players, because what Hunter's saying there is that the NIL dollars that come from this deal, from the stadium naming rights deal, are for football specifically, not for any other sport. And we really, that's what we and Kevin Kelly were kicking around yesterday. What percentage of this do you think goes to NIL? Is it 80%? Is it 75%? What is it? But it does take a process to get this money legally through the system that's been created, this College Sports Commission. But in order to get that through, I think that the players that benefit from this NIL have to show that they're really doing some sort of promotion or community activities in lieu of Community America Credit Union.
3: Good luck with that.
1: I'm sure they can do it. I mean, there's plenty of ways to do this kind of stuff.
2: Maybe that's the Kawhi Leonard tree company thing. Maybe it's that. Maybe it's just that. put them on the roster a little bit.
1: You know, and the thing about to Todd's phone call before. You know, and I try to be respectful to everybody that calls in here. Everybody has an opinion about Razorback athletics. Everybody. Not everybody has an opinion about private businesses across the state. And even though Arkansas athletics may not, well, that very soon they will have a subsidy from the university, it's a public function. That's a public organization. Anything that goes on there is up for discussion, whether it's critical, whether it's glowing, or whether it's just kicking around, what do you think about this? Which is basically what we're doing here. And my name's Phil Elson, Todd, and you were talking to him when you were on the phone.
3: There's Purvis Ellison and Phil Elson.
2: And I'm the guy from earlier.
3: And you're the other guy that said something pretty funny.
1: 501-661-1037 if you'd like to have a real point here on The Zone.
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1: I'm looking at highlights here from the Major League Draft Combine, guys, of A.J. Evasco. He's a new Arkansas outfielder that came in from the transfer portal. And when I am watching this swing from yesterday at the draft combine, I don't think A.J. Evasco is going to be making it to campus, guys. This guy is, he looks like he's 6'4" in the 220 range. He's got a beautiful swing, and the ball's coming off his bat at 110 miles an hour. That's what makes baseball in college so much different from any of the other sports, is that these guys are draft eligible, and you don't know whether or not they're going to go to the draft or they're actually going to do what they just did, which is sign and play for you. Evasco is one of seven Razorback transfers that are eligible for the draft. And then you got to worry about handing many of your high schoolers that are eligible for the draft. Can you get them through too?
3: Is there a sport in college, Phil, that roster management wouldn't just drive you batty these days? I mean, you got baseball. Football is not much different with the transferring. Basketball is just completely insane. I think being a coach, 75% of your time is trying to get a roster together and hold the roster together. It'd drive you nuts.
1: And then you get to hold that roster together for a year. And really, a year is,
3: that's right,
1: 8 months.
3: That's right.
2: Well, it's like what we talked about off air, I think. Saban was dealing with that, and he was just like, I'm out. Mm-hmm. Multiple coaches. Krzyzewski, out. Mm-hmm. They just don't want to deal with that. And I think it's going to be a new wave of younger dudes who are like, okay, if this is my opportunity, cool, I'm going to jump in. But I'm going to have to, like, work around these mm-hmm. kids coming in and out every single year. That's got to be a nightmare.
1: Arkansas baseball got burned last year by a shortstop, Dylan Grego, that they expected would make it to campus, Because essentially, I mean, you have to have these conversations. So what are you going to accept from a major league team when you get drafted? All right, well, what do you have to offer me? Now you actually have something you can offer that can balance against that right. a little bit. And Grego told them he was going to take a certain amount of money. He took less than that, and they weren't expecting it. You didn't really have a shortstop ready to go.
3: Then they played a guy out of position. It didn't work that
1: well. He had a freshman who wasn't ready for prime time, and then Kojulis to play out of position. But I think that was one of three players that might have been draft exposed.
3: Mm-hmm.
1: Right now, it's half the incoming class that's draft exposed.
3: Oh, goodness.
1: So that, I mean, I'd say that's a problem. I don't know if I'd say it's a problem. This is just a fact of college baseball, because I think there's a lot of other teams that are also dealing with this. Mm-hmm. And this will be the last year that this is an issue, because the eligibility rules are changing for college sports. It's already changed. It starts next month, 5 years, five seasons. And the baseball draft is about to change in massive ways. Mm-hmm. Once the owners and the Players Association have an agreement, which may take another year or so, but there's going to be fewer rounds.
3: Mm-hmm.
1: There's going to be fewer players in professional ball. And there's the real idea that that college baseball is doing the job that low minor leagues did, which is develop players.
3: No question.
1: Which is different, because in minor league baseball, it is all about player development. It's all about working on the skills that make you a better ball player, so that once you reach the major leagues, or they force you, you forced your guys to promote you up there, you're ready to be a major leaguer. It ain't really about winning games.
3: Mm-hmm.
1: In college, it's about making you the best ball player you can be so you can win now.
3: That's right.
1: And if you don't win now, the coaching staff isn't the coaching staff any longer.
3: Bingo.
1: So you're going to ask those guys who's at the top of their minds is winning games to develop players for the minor leagues. And you're probably asking them to develop about 250 more players
3: than
1: they were developing right now.
3: Yeah, that's nuts.
1: So a much, much different situation.
3: What was that line in The Godfather, Phil? This is the business we have chosen. And some of these coaches...
2: That Diane Keaton movie you love.
3: There you go. Moose ain't gonna let go of that.
2: I love that.
3: Yeah. No, that was a DiCaprio movie, Pigskin. That wasn't a Sean Penn movie. But, some of these guys are choosing other businesses. I mean, May at Michigan that just left this week, he had a top five team next year. They were probably not going to miss much of a beat. And he's just like, I'm not fooling with this anymore. I'm not doing it. I want to go to the pros.
1: It's the baseball coaches that are more used to this, because there was more roster churn in college baseball before this crazy era than there were in the other
3: MLB,
1: sports.
3: Exactly. The other ones have caught up to baseball now, pretty much.
1: A lot of it has to do with the influence of junior college baseball. And there's that influence in college football, too. But there was much more roster stability in football.
3: I like what you guys said yesterday on the show. You said there are going to be a lot of really good high school kids going to a lot of JUCOs and getting a lot of opportunities. That's it. That'll happen.
2: Well, and the hope for them is, okay, if you're taking all transfers, then I have to just start somewhere where mm-hmm. I can transfer up and
3: well,
2: just move
3: prove myself, and then they'll pick me. That's right.
1: Yeah. Just think about it. It was such a major change when the NBA, you know, stopped allowing high school players to get drafted. Major League Baseball is trying to do the same thing.
3: Mm.
1: Unless you graduate high school a year early, and then you can go to four-year college. So maybe this sparks. Remember, Robert Moore did that. He reclassified. Mm-hmm. He's one of the only guys I remember to reclassify for baseball to join Arkansas early. Really worked out for him. I just wonder how many 17-year-olds are ready to compete in baseball in the SEC.
3: Not many.
1: Because in the other sports, I don't know many or any of them that are.
2: Did Bryce Harper do something like that, too?
1: Bryce Harper...
3: out of Las Vegas.
1: He did a reclassification, but he went to a junior college wooden bat league.
2: Right, that's why.
1: He played wooden bat ball.
2: That's why.
1: To show the major league teams that I'm ready to do it.
3: That's right. That's right.
2: It worked.
1: It certainly did work.
3: Yeah, whatever happened to that guy? He's made a couple of dollars.
2: He'd do an eight.
1: Just don't say he's not elite anymore. He and Dombrowski aren't getting along very much anymore, because Dombrowski says he didn't have an elite season. We've got an elite second hour coming up, which includes Kevin Bohannon for a Razorback baseball conversation. Anything else you want to get with us? Our line is open, 501-661-1037. We'll get through the Middleton Heat and Air text line, live fan feedback, got Pigskin, got Moose, and I am Phil Elson, not Ellison, and we'll be right back with more Zone after this.

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4: Beyond the Divide is a program to help bring people back to the historic West 9th Street, and it's set to come to an end. But work is being done to keep it here long term. Refurbished shipping containers were placed downtown and leased to entrepreneurs to use as storefronts. This idea was created in April through grant money to reconnect communities impacted by highway construction. The project leader says a lot needs to be done to reopen Beyond the Divide, such as having a full team to operate it, as well as getting upgraded shipping containers and a business development program partner. We'll keep you updated throughout this process. Meanwhile, the Taste of 9th Street event put on by Beyond the Divide has been canceled. It was scheduled for this Saturday evening. The event was planned to support local businesses while helping the Arkansas Food Bank, but they couldn't get enough sponsorship, staffing, and other resources to make it happen. For the Buzz Radio Network, I'm KARK's Gary Burton Jr.
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6: It's going to be a mostly cloudy Thursday with a high of 90, plus a 30% chance of showers, maybe a thunderstorm as well. Tonight, mostly cloudy, a 20% chance of a shower overnight with just a low of 75. Tomorrow, partly cloudy, a little hotter, up to 92, with only a 10% chance of rain. For the Buzz Radio Network, I'm meteorologist Pat Walker.
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2: can't
1: probably
2: be, it can't be found.
1: You probably don't need it.
2: That's it.
1: Which would be another way to say it can't be found.
2: So you don't like mowing the lawn?
1: Not very much.
2: I'm crazy about mowing the lawn.
1: What's enjoyable about this activity?
2: I think I got something wrong with my brain, because I actually like being out there. I have headphones on. I'm in my own little world. I've got this thing. I love doing something and seeing it through to completion. Lawn mowing checks all those boxes.
3: When it's more than that, I don't want to do it. When it's just mow the lawn, cool. When it's full, like, yard work.
2: Oh,
3: I
2: mean, yeah, edging work, and weed eating stink. I don't like those, yeah, but yes, I do like mowing.
3: You can go headphones in. It's not, like, strenuous. My yard is flat for the first time in my entire life. So, yeah, it's I'm down.
2: See, I'm listening to Phil call the games, man. I mean, I would time my lawn mowing to when the Razorback baseball is on the air.
1: How many listeners out there listen to the baseball games while you're mowing the lawn? Bubba told me he does that when we're on the road. And, Bubba has acres of property, so it takes him literally an entire weekend to mow the lawn when I'm gone doing the road game. So he'll spend lots of it listening to me and then texting in anytime that our pitchers give up a hit on 0-2 with very specific
2: that
1: language.
2: That bothers me too. I'm with Bubba on that. Like, this is a waste pitch. They call it that for a reason. And then somebody pipes one right down the middle on 0-2. I'm like, that's a bad strategy. It just is.
1: Sometimes the strategy of trying to get batters out in three pitchers or less, those batters have a sense that on 0-2, something's going to be close. They're in swing mode, and they're just ready to hit.
2: Unless you're Spencer Torkelson, you'll have 3-0, and then they'll throw three down the middle, and he'll strike out with a bat on his shoulder, which I don't get that at all. But, enough about that.
1: Moose, want to get through the red-white report? Got some baseball.
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1: All right, we got reports from baseball. Right-hand pitcher Chris Diaz committed to Arkansas yesterday at Florida Gulf Coast University. 6'1", 202 pounds. Was a junior after 2 years at FGCU, spent his first year at the University of Miami, Florida. He is eligible for the draft, throws a 91 to 93 mile an hour fastball, mid-80s slider, curveball, and a changeup, according to the article in the Democrat Gazette written by Matt Jones. He was on the All-A-Sun second team. 74 strikeouts, 26 walks, 72 and one-third innings. Batters hit .217 against him. He is the 18th rated transfer prospect in the portal, according to Baseball America. 64 Analytics has him ranked 124th best prospect. That's a difference of 106.
3: What?
1: That's quite a big difference between the two ratings here. He was a number two starter at FGCU last year, and he very well may end up being a weekend starter for Arkansas this next season. Again, his name is Chris Diaz. He is the 14th commit from the transfer portal. He is the 7th that is draft eligible. DVH had a press conference at 10 o'clock this morning, guys. I don't know what he has said yet, but I'll be listening to it when the show is over. And I'm sure he's got lots to say about the portal and about the draft and about the end of the season.

0: too.
1: So what are the metrics? Sure. What are the analytics that you're looking for in a pitcher? Is it strikeout to walk ratio? Is it opposing batters' batting average? What is it exactly?
0: First thing I'd be looking at is batting average against, walks, and strikeouts.
1: Okay.
0: Those three.
1: Yeah.
0: If you can't throw strikes at low, at, well, I call it low A, because I guess that's what the A Sun would feel like.
1: Mm-hmm.
0: If you can't throw strikes there, you're not going to be throwing strikes here.
1: No.
0: Looks like the stuff's good, though. So, Chris Diaz, a new Arkansas Razorback pitcher. Over to track, lastly, Sanu Jala Lockhart was named one of 10 finalists for the Bowerman Award. She shares the National Track Athlete of the Year Award with Georgia's Dejanay Oakley, who is also a finalist. No Razorback female track athlete has ever won the Bowerman Award. Jordan Anthony, Jaden Hibbert, and Jerrion Lawson are three Razorbacks to win the men's Bowerman. Anthony was the winner last year. Former football player, of course. The winner will be announced in December. So good luck to Sanu Jala Lockhart. And that's your Red White Report for today.
1: Now, do you kids know who Bill Bowerman was?
2: Mm-mm.
1: He was the legendary track coach at the University of Oregon. He was the coach of one Steve Prefontaine.
0: Oh, the one and only.
1: And some mediocre distance runner that didn't make a track career, but he started selling shoes, named Phil Knight. But that was Bowerman.
2: Very
1: Bowerman
2: cool.
1: fought in World War II. He had like a whole platoon of Germans or something surrendered to him. He was a war hero and a track coach. So that's who Bowerman was.
2: Very cool.
0: Checking out some texts on the Middleton Heat and Air text line. If you want to text us or call us, 501-661-1037. Yes, Moose?
2: What do the people think about Todd?
0: There's
2: there
0: a lot
2: any,
0: here
2: about Todd?
0: Todd, who called in earlier just wondering why we were even discussing the new name to the football set. That's what I took from that phone call. It's why are you even talking about this? How dare
1: it's
0: you
1: like
0: even
1: the number
0: talk
1: one
0: about?
1: Story in the news cycle right now. You have to talk about it.
2: Well, and why are you stirring the pot? You're bringing this business down, Phil.
1: Yeah.
2: Why'd you say such
1: negative
2: things about it?
1: You guys are pot stirrers. I agree with him on that. You guys are just troublemakers.
0: I stir the pot because the instructions tell you to.
2: Only when they tell you to.
0: Cattleman says, you don't like mowing the lawn? Try cutting 100 acres of hay. No thanks. You could do
2: pass.
0: That, Cattleman.
1: That would be kind of tough. And when you're talking about Bubba and his acres and acres, it takes me an hour start to finish to do it. So my yard's not that big.
0: You know what is kind of fun to watch, though? It's the same thing as watching the Zamboni guy resurface
2: yes,
0: the ice.
2: The best.
0: It's watching somebody mow the baseball field.
1: Exactly. When you see something through to completion, there's a good feeling that comes with it.
2: And a full change. You're seeing it as you go. Like,
1: yes.
2: Literally line by line, you see it.
1: Do you guys think you could drive the Zamboni?
2: It's a dream.
1: I would be terrible at it. I like mowing, but you wouldn't trust me behind a big vehicle that has sharp blades on it.
0: I'm going to take the Zamboni through a serpentine. I would take that through a car wash. Some kind of a ropes course or something. That'd be a lot of fun.
2: Yeah,
0: you think that thing can actually maneuver?
1: I don't know if it can or not.
2: There's a competition for everything in the world. I bet there's a Zamboni course somewhere. There's got to be.
1: Zamboni racing.
2: Yeah,
1: you just came up with an idea.
2: I'm sure it's out there. And like you could do you've got to maneuver through like a driving test. You know, you put up your cones on the ice, and you've got to get around a certain spot.
1: Moose, you need to go to you need to go to Silicon Valley and find some backers, and that business will be evaluated at $1 billion. I think you're the man.
2: Nice knowing you, nerds. I'm out.
0: Two techs saying they listen to the baseball games while mowing. Here's a lawn mowing tip out of the 501. If you mow in the same direction down the same pass every single time, you'll start to burn in those stripes, which means you have a very striped lawn if that's the look that you're going for.
1: I mix it up all the time. I'll go diagonal. I'll go this way.
2: You
1: got to mix it up, you know? Yeah.
0: Used to hear stories of over at Raywinder Field, you know, how the state mental hospital is just across the street, and the ballpark sat on land owned by the hospital. So they had their own gate by third base. Bill Valentine told me these stories. I think he would know without embellishing, because, of course, Bill never embellished anything. The patients and the doctors could get into the games for free, but then we're talking, this is back in like the 50s or something, that they would, the team would allow, they would, the patients would be allowed to get some outdoor time by getting a mower and mowing the grass.
2: Allowed is an incredible word to use for that. I love that.
0: And basically,
3: it was a different world back then.
0: They weren't mowing in straight lines.
3: Yes. Oh no, it would be one of the worst mowing jobs you ever got. But again, you get what you pay for most of the time.
2: Which you're paying nothing, apparently.
0: Here's a text that states that Zamboni sponsored a driver contest in 1999 to celebrate their 50th anniversary.
2: Amazing. They've got to. There's got to be competitions out there for this.
0: You
2: got to
0: get these Zambonis on like the track at Daytona. But ice the track. How long would that take?
2: Imagine it's so top heavy too. Those cars are so low to the ground. It's so top heavy and they're so slanted up. It just
3: you guys are describing the chariot races in Ben Hur. It was like back in Roman days. I love it.
2: But at 1/10 of the speed.
3: Yes,
0: the only sport where you literally just put on a new field or a new sheet of ice in the middle of the game.
3: I'm a bit of an anomaly. I have never driven or ridden or operated a riding lawnmower. As much as I love it, it's always been a push
0: mower.
3: Like
0: you're missing out on life?
3: Well, I mean, nobody trusts me in my family. You know, my dad would, my mom would, my wife would, everybody else would, but I would always be the push mower guy.
2: Well, I mean, do you have enough of a yard to warrant a rider?
3: But even if I did, I would still push it because I'm unskilled labor. Yeah. Kind of like on this show, you know, unskilled.
0: Tech says, what was funny about football season, players being involved with community credit union for NIL, it makes perfectly good sense. But thinking it was funny, I don't remember thinking it was funny. I remember thinking this is a great idea and saying, if this is how you're going to increase the dollars you have for NIL and it's going straight to football and football has been behind the eight ball for raising NIL dollars, this is a fantastic way to get it done.
3: It's what everybody's been complaining about. So if we got money coming in, you need to be happy about it.
2: Yeah, there are very few businesses you could put up there that I would be like, okay, I don't want it named after that.
0: It's
2: anything.
0: A simple thing
2: if
0: that happens.
2: The money, they're giving the money. Take it.
0: I mean, they're opening their Community America is going to be opening a branch on campus. This is the start where some students learn about banking, and that's a great way to introduce this bank account to students is through the football players. Truthfully.
3: Well, up in Flint, Michigan, credit unions were a big thing. All the guys that worked in the auto factories went. I went with my dad many times to the credit union. I remember him going on Saginaw Street. So
0: my first bank account. Well, it wasn't a bank account because it was a credit union account. I was a student at Indiana University.
3: No kidding.
0: They had Indiana University Credit Union, and I had an account there.
3: Nice.
0: Spent all the money. You know, it's not like I was able to replenish it or anything. I was really stupid at that point.
3: Yeah, they started us off in like second grade. You'd put like a dollar in every week, and then at the end of the year, you'd have all this money. And I thought, man, what a concept. Didn't really take, but I was interested in it.
0: Reading through some more texts.
2: Felt loaded.
0: Text out of the 479 says he picked a heck of a day to listen to my new gig here. I guess he was listening during Todd's call. somebody texted in, Todd's a moron, called in thinking he had some sort of valuable take, quickly shut down. Proceeded to stumble over his words without a clue and what he was talking about. He was lucky Justin wasn't there today.
2: Or who he was talking to. He didn't even know who he was talking to.
0: That Phil Ellison guy, whoever he is.
2: He's a punk.
0: Agreed.
2: By the way, that will be up. We'll make sure we have that up on the podcast. It'll have it. If you missed the call from
0: you have it for
2: we'll
0: Zone Rewind tomorrow?
2: Yep, and we'll have a chunk of it from the Rewind.
0: By the way,
2: sure.
0: Zone Rewind tomorrow, is that a two-week Rewind?
2: Yes, we'll pick the best of the best for 2 weeks.
0: Justin went through we go through entire show Pigskin Friday promoting the Zone Rewind and never even got to it.
3: Well, Justin gets excited sometimes and loses focus, you know.
0: He puts it on me and Moose to keep him on track.
3: Hey, what's wrong with you guys? Why didn't you remind me to do the Rewind?
2: That I mentioned 10 times.
3: I've been on here with Justin, I think, for 23 years now.
2: Oh, dang.
3: I'll tell you the story one time. It's pretty interesting. Everybody was in trouble here and got fired, and he needed somebody to come in, so he called me.
2: He just went to the Yellow Pages and went,
3: and I think God has duly punished him for doing that, and the listeners.
0: So. Text out of the 501, if Dollar General would have approached the U of A and offered to sponsor the stadium, I would have hoped that they would have said no. Here's the thing, though.
2: I would think
0: that the business plan for Dollar General is not to sponsor anything.
3: That's why you keep the cost low.
0: That's how it's stayed Dollar General instead of $20 General.
3: Well, Ohio State's arena used to be called Value City Arena.
0: Yeah.
3: That'd be like Big Lots Stadium.
2: That's okay.
3: Well,
2: if it's got the money. I mean, you're right. Dollar General doesn't probably have the money to do that or in their business plan. But if that's what the money's for, is for NIL and for, you know, advertisement, that's the payoff.
0: The other thing, a thing about advertising for Dollar General is just their locations because you drive by so many of them. It's like you, if you were in the advertising business and you thought, you know what, I think U-Haul would be a great, great company to call. And they'll tell you, our trucks are the advertising.
1: That's it.
0: Idiot. And so
1: you see a yellow and black sign, Dollar General. There's your advertising.
0: Who needs, partially what this is, sometimes, you know, a company's going to throw their name on a stadium because they feel there's a civic duty behind it. You know, does Kroger get much for their name being on Kentucky's football stadium?
1: A little bit.
0: Or maybe they get a little bit from it. But nobody's going, no one's going to stop shopping at Kroger because their name's not on this football stadium.
1: You probably even have Louisville fans that shop at Kroger. You know, what do they care? They were going to Kroger before, so, yeah.
0: You know, then there's some other buildings that, you know, I think they just throw the name on there because you're from here. And I think that's what some people expect from Walmart, from Tyson, from J.B. Hunt. And, you know, watching Hunter's press conference, it sounded like they went to all of those folks about this and about other aspects of sponsorship that they wanted to get to. And look, Walmart's got their logos in all the buildings. They said J.B. Hunt said it wasn't the right time. Tyson's all over the place, too.
1: So what else are you getting? I mean, they're already out there.
0: This is a business. This is a credit union that is looking to establish themselves in the state. And the best way to do that is to associate yourself in a way with Razorback Athletics and Razorback Football to where you no longer can separate the two. Razorback Stadium, Community America, they're now put together for the next 13 years.
1: Mm-hmm.
0: And now I already see people on social media that are saying, you know what? I'm going to go open an account there because they're supporting my team.
2: That's it. That's literally what they did this for. Coach Kelly yesterday had some good insight on this. He's big in, you know, PR type stuff and marketing stuff, because that was my question. It's like, for a big, huge company like Walmart, everybody knows Walmart, Coca-Cola. We all know that. So I'm always curious, you got so much money. I get it. Maybe you throw some advertising dollars or whatever, even if you got nothing new to offer, nothing different. Everyone's heard of you. But this is exactly what advertising is for. This is what you spend money on advertising for, is new people to see you. You are coming to a new area. And not only are you getting it statewide now, you're getting it for the cost of one corner of the state. But the entirety of Arkansas has heard of you now. So wherever you are in Arkansas, you're going to associate it, like you said.
1: This station is Exhibit A of this. I bet there are 50 companies, because I've listened to The Buzz all these years, that I know about, that if they hadn't advertised on The Buzz, I wouldn't know anything about them. That's the whole point. Mm-hmm. So you're right, Moose. These folks are going to probably triple their business.
2: There's a reason they did this. Yeah.
0: Let's take a call from Jimmy in Roland. Jimmy is not there. He's probably still in Roland, though. If you want to call, 501-661-1037 is our number. It was like going back and thinking about names of stadiums and why they might have been called something. I remember, so like the Pirates originally played in Exposition Park. Why was it called Exposition Park? Well, because across the river was the Exposition Center where they held expositions. Wrigley Field. Why is it named Wrigley Field? Well, the Cubs owner was
1: company.
0: Mr. Wrigley. He wanted to promote his gum company.
1: Wrigley Gum.
0: All right. Three River Stadium. Why is it called that? Well, it's at the confluence
1: Three Rivers.
0: Riverfront Stadium, because it's right by the river. You name it after, you know, you name it for memorials for wars and for veterans. There's dozens of these places all around the country. Mm-hmm. And then about, I mean, Wrigley was, to me, that's the first real naming rights. If you think about it.
1: I can't think of another. Fenway.
0: But that wasn't a bit. That's a neighborhood.
1: Yeah.
0: Fenway Park is named Fenway because it's in the Fenway section of Boston.
1: Good point. You know, what would be some? There's got to be some other ones.
0: Shea Stadium was named for a politician in New York who had a lot to do with the stadium being built.
1: Right.
0: Yankee Stadium, obvious reason.
1: Mm-hmm. I'm trying to.
0: Bush Stadium. The owner was named Bush, promoting his beer.
1: Head for the mountain.
0: But it was the owner that did that. He didn't buy the rights. He said, "I'm going to promote my company and slap my last name on here."
1: Exactly.
0: I was thinking of the cell. What was the front? Candlestick Park. Thank you, Ron from Pine Bluff. It's located at Candlestick Point.
1: Yeah, San Francisco.
0: It was named for the location. Mile High Stadium, Mile High City.
1: Atlanta Fulton County. Named after the county in which the stadium was in.
0: And then Turner for the name that
1: Turner Field.
0: Been associated with the team more than anything else. But I was trying to think to myself, the first naming rights deal where this became standard operating procedure in sports really hasn't been standard operating procedure in college sports. This is only the third SEC stadium with a corporate naming right.
2: And to me, that's surprising. I mean, our studio, our text line, our phone line, all of the above are sponsored. And with such a, you know, capitalistic society and such an obvious, like, putting your name and making everything in the world sellable, I'm surprised that not every stadium in the world is like this already.
0: Well, and there's a reason why
1: Iowa
0: college
1: Kinnick
0: sports
1: stadium, well, named college, for Niall Kinnick, the Heisman winner.
0: Well, college sports is not like that, Moose, no. Because college sports
2: hates money.
0: Not
2: yeah,
0: a
2: right.
0: real capitalistic system, because the labor wasn't sure. being paid.
1: Didn't used to be.
2: Yeah.
1: Sure. Camp Randall Stadium. It was a Civil War camp in Madison, Wisconsin.
2: And I'm sure a lot of those names have kind of either evolved or they've been like, okay, well, let's just push that name to the field and we'll keep the stadium, you know, Dollar General Stadium or whatever. Let's make some money off it.
0: Let's go back to the phones because we'll have Kevin Bohannon coming up in about 3 or 4 minutes. Try Bennett. Hey, Bennett, you're on the zone. How are you doing?
4: Hey, I'm doing really well. How are you guys?
0: Great. Thank you for calling.
4: So I personally don't know a whole lot about sports and NIL and everything, but I'm trying to learn just so I can kind of talk to my coworkers and stuff about it. So I got two questions, really. First is, can you explain to me a little bit, like, what NIL is, really? And I know that sounds dumb, but I really don't know. And how it ties into the branding deal with the stadium and all that.
0: Sure. NIL stands for name, image, and likeness. It is a person's right to own his or her own name or image or likeness and make money off of it.
1: Ed O'Bannon.
0: NIL is the way for universities to get around the idea of pay for play. You're just paying for their name, the image, and the likeness. And that essentially is how we've now gotten to the point where athletes make money for the act of playing a sport for university, even though it's not said that's what we're paying you for. So what university have had to do essentially now, it's not just they said we're on the hook for another $20 million. No, they're on the hook for a lot more than the $20 million. We have schools who are paying $50 million for a football team. So that has added just this massive new expense into budgets that were not prepared to throw a massive new expense into the budgets. And you absolutely have to sell everything now. Everything. Mm-hmm. If you don't sell all the real estate and you don't sell all your advertising and you don't put at least a very large percentage of that into NIL dollars, you won't have teams. You won't be able to sign players and you're going to lose every game. We put it that way.
4: Gotcha. Gotcha. Okay. And how you were saying that's kind of how that ties into the whole branding deal with the stadium and stuff?
0: That's exactly right. We don't know what the percentage is. First of all, we don't know the dollar figure that athletics gets from Community America, and we don't know the percentage that will go straight to NIL dollars. We just know that there will be a percentage of it that goes directly to players' pockets for football specifically. But in order for it to work, they're going to have to promote this credit union or be involved in events that the credit union is involved in.
4: Gotcha. All right. Well, thank you so much.
2: Thanks, Bennett.
0: I hope that explained it
1: fairly
0: well.
1: That was a very succinct explanation. Good job.
0: I've tried to learn about this as it's become the center of college sports over the last 5 years.
2: Totally. Well, and to your point, like you just said, you have to sell everything. And again, that's why I'm so surprised that 3 SEC schools, you said, have done this, have named the stadium. That's wild to me.
0: Kentucky, Vanderbilt, I think Missouri is in the process of selling their rights because they've thrown hundreds of millions of dollars into renovating it. There will be other stadiums that get named. There will be some
1: that
0: don't.
1: The Gaylord family stadium, the publishing magnate, the Gaylord family that started the Daily Oklahoman newspaper, the stadium is named for the Gaylord family.
0: So, and they're even doing a massive renovation soon.
1: Are they?
0: So watch them sell the rights again.
1: Yeah. There you go. Yeah, because the Gaylord sold their publishing empire to somebody else. So.
0: Hey, Kevin Bohannon will join us in a moment. We'll talk Arkansas baseball. Stay with us on The Zone. It's just-
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2: After Darius Acuff Jr. went 7th overall to the Sacramento Kings in the first round of the NBA draft, two more Hogs heard their name called last night, both by teams who have had some recent success.
8: With the 34th pick in the 2026 NBA draft, the Cleveland Cavaliers select Malik Thomas from the University of Arkansas.
2: The All-SEC freshman guard joins the Cavs after they made the Western Conference Finals this season. And with the very next pick, the Razorbacks became one of only two teams to have three players drafted in the first 35 of this year's draft.
8: With the 35th pick in the 2026 NBA draft, the Denver Nuggets select Trevin Brazil from the University of Arkansas.
2: There was a ton of movement in the second round of this draft, with every pick being traded except for one. Malik Thomas joins the Cavs via trade with the Sacramento Kings, and Trevin Brazil joins the Nuggets via trade with the San Antonio Spurs. I'm Moose with the Buzz Radio Network.
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0: Back on The Zone, Phil Olson, Pigskin, and Moose. We're going to go right to our hotline here. And Kevin Bohannon joining us, K-Bo. Of course, you hear him on Out of Bounds, hear him on Drive Time, and we've got him here on The Zone too. K-Bo, you there? How you doing?
17: How you doing? Good, Phil. How are you today?
0: I'm all right, man. I'm all right. I'm a little worried about some of these Razorbacks that may not be Razorbacks for more than a week or so. When I watched AJ Evasco's 10-second reel of 108 and 110 off the bat yesterday at the Major League Combine, I'm thinking He ain't making it to campus. First of all, tell me about this combine, how long it's been going on, and what it is that these players are doing for 3 days.
17: So this is the fifth iteration of this, and it's a five-day event, 23rd through the 27th. And it's built a lot like the NFL combine. They'll do the measurements, they'll do the physicals, they'll do team interviews. And that's the biggest thing that a lot of these high-end elite prospects are going through. Think of like Ryder Hilfork, Hunter Dietz. Those guys don't need to do anything on the field. Scouts have seen them for 6 years now. I mean, going back to probably their sophomore year of high school. So they've seen the progression. They've seen what they can do on the field and on the big stages. So now it's just about, okay, are there any health risk involved? How is this kid, one-on-one? So they're doing the interviews. Jackson Wiggins and Slade Caldwell, I talked to them both about, they both went to the combine, and they both talked to about 16, anywhere between 16 and 18 teams. So it's quick cattle call type deal to where you get, 5-10 minutes and you can go through everything. I saw Carson Wiggins throw yesterday, and the first thing I said when I got through watching him throw is he needs another year. And knowing Carson and knowing that what he wants to do and what he can do, I'm torn. I honestly feel I'm 50-50 on if he comes back or if he signs. It's all going to come down to the unknown of what a team can offer him. And I think if he gets anywhere between 1-4 and 1-8, he's gone. But AJ Evasco, I would have said the same thing you said, Phil. In fact, I did say it on Twitter yesterday, on X. I said, AJ may not make it to campus, folks. I've known AJ since he was 14. He played for the Nebraska prospects. Same group with Tag Andrews and all those guys. And always loved the swing. Now he's got some lift to it as well. He's got some leverage to where he's getting some power. He hasn't always had that, Phil. Like, he's only hit 8 home runs this year, 11 last year. That's a 20 home run swing right there at Arkansas, easily. I would bet money on it. But Dave Van Horn said in his press conference, we met with the media earlier today, we're able to do some things that pro teams can do now and other teams were doing before us. We're able to compete. Money-wise, he's talking about money. So maybe they were able to up the ante a little bit for Evasco and some of these other guys that have given them the number one ranked portal class.
0: Yeah, we're going to learn about that for sure once you get towards the draft, if any of those players drop out whatsoever. They've really built up this pitching staff so far, Kevin. 7 pitchers have transferred in after Chris Diaz yesterday. We knew they were going to be building a pitching staff basically out of the transfer portal, save for maybe 2 or 3 guys that are sticking around from this last year. But also, Diaz is draft eligible. So is, I think,
17: Malky.
0: It was the whack pitcher of the year. He's draft eligible. The junior college guys are too. So, but I like what you're saying is like, I just don't know if they would put themselves in a position where they really could lose half of the transfer class unless they really thought they had a chance to get most of them to stick.
17: That's exactly right. And they got burned last year, and Dave Van Horn, bless his heart, he wants to say Dylan Grego's name so bad every time it comes up. You can see the fire in his eyes. If anybody's been around Dave Van Horn, and I know you have more than just about anybody else, Phil, especially talking to him one-on-one, got burned by the shortstop last year, so it's the shortstop. But Grego was, okay, it's going to take me $500,000 to sign a pro contract, and he took $150,000. Mm-hmm. So they have to take these 21-year-old young men at their word. And he said it perfectly. If you want to start your pro career, by all means. If they ever come out and say that to the Arkansas coaching staff, they wouldn't sign them. They would not commit them. They would not give them a committable offer, because that's just something that you really can't deal with, because those guys are ready to go start their pro career. They're ready for the next phase in their life as a ball player. But if you got guys, especially with the 5-5 deal, I think that adds a little leverage on the Arkansas side. Somebody like AJ Evasco, who's just a 2-year guy, and says, okay, well, now you really have 2 years of leverage left if you come to college. And it's going to take $500,000 for me to come to Arkansas. Yeah, we'll do that. I could do that. Because Evasco, I think, could potentially be a 7-figure guy.
18: I think he could be a top five round pick to where he gets $1 million or even more, especially if he comes to Arkansas and does what he did at Kansas State. I think he takes that to the next level. So I think they have a little bit more leverage on their side. They obviously have more NIL money. There may be a little bit more rev share money, but majority of this has come from private donations, private funds and everything. So I think they'll lose two guys to the out of the portal. I think they'll lose Zeb Allen. Zeb Allen worked out for a lot of teams before he committed to Arkansas. And maybe like a Dawson Bryce and possibly a pitcher. So that would be the three that I would put the top three right there.
0: Got to love the signing of Nolan Traeger to be next year's starting catcher. And I love that they have signed a veteran who's been a starter for 2 years at a good program. Though TCU the last 2 years hasn't really been the TCU that we remember them, certainly when they came in and laid waste to Arkansas in the regional a few years ago. It's not really the same program. You know, and you're losing a catcher in Ryder Helfrich that really was great as a hitter this last year and as a catcher, obviously. He was the defensive catcher of the year in the SEC. How do you view Traeger? Is he more of a defensive guy?
18: He is with the potential to hit. I think his bat-to-ball skills are a little bit better than Helfrich. There's a little less swing and miss. Traeger was actually a little worse defensively this year. I think he had 10 total errors compared to 7 last year. When I count that, I'm talking pass balls, errors, you know, kind of all encompassing right there. So the fielding percentage was down a little bit, but he has a really high baseball IQ. This is a young man that played for Team USA, you know, his 18U season, and has a lot behind the plate that pitchers love. Kirk Sarlos, and I've gotten to know Coach Sarlos going back, you know, 10 years now when he was an assistant for Coach Schlossnagel. Coach Sarlos loves high baseball IQ guys. And Traeger, when I was talking to him about Traeger at one point, he said, this kid's going to be a pro catcher. He's going to catch in the MLB as long as he wants to. And then I think the hit tool, he's a left-handed hitter. He's more of a, you know, gap-to-gap contact guy right now. I think if Coach Thompson gets his hands on him, he'll unlock the power, kind of like he did with Logan Maxwell. Not saying he's going to hit double-digit home runs, but I think the potential for it is there. Good behind the plate, receives well, blocks well. I think the arm is just a hair under what Ryder had behind the plate, but he's going to be a guy that people look and say, okay, there hasn't been too much of a drop-off back here, if any.
0: And I know they really like Max Holland, who's the Guatney Award winner for State Player of the Year baseball-wise out of Conway. He's a catcher, but, man, the last time I saw Arkansas start a freshman catcher, it was Grant Cook, and that was 2016, and that's the worst team they've had under Dave Van Horn. So I just don't think it's going to happen again.
18: Yeah, I don't either. And as much I love Max Holland, Max Holland is a great kid. I've gotten to watch him grow up as Conway's catcher, and he has all the tools that you could want. I think he's vastly underrated by the national sites that rank these high school kids. Whether it be Perfect Game, Baseball America, Division D1 baseball, I think he's vastly underrated. He's got the size, he's got the frame, he's going to hit. But what he brings to the table is exactly what you wanted out of Ryder Helfrich. And I go to this statement every time when somebody asks, well, what about Holland? I was like, if Ryder Helfrich did not start as a freshman, neither will Max Holland. It's just simple right there. Helfrich was good, but he still had some stuff he had to work on. He was kind of raw with a few things. Obviously, he had a pinch-hit home run against Auburn to win that game on the road. So it's a good situation. Nolan Traeger's a great stopgap guy. Max Holland can learn from him, and then Holland can get 2 years and then go play pro ball.
0: Okay, so we've got about a minute left here, and we'll have to touch on this maybe a little bit more in a few months. This is the last year that the draft is going to be the way that it is. You know, Major League Baseball wants a total change to the draft for next year. I don't even know if there will be a draft if there's not a baseball season, Kevin. So I have no clue what's going to happen on how amateur players get to the pros after this next year.
18: Yeah, it may be, and Coach Van Horn said it, 27's kind of is going to be like 26, they believe. They believe 28 will be the first time they implement sweeping changes with the draft. They got to get the MLB, the Players Association, to agree with it. I'm totally against it because it takes away a lot of things in baseball, scouting jobs.
19: college is developing players. I still think there's a place for minor league baseball, especially in these small communities, small towns across America.
0: Cabo, we lost you. I heard something slide down. I couldn't. Yeah, something like the microphone fell down, and then all of a sudden you sounded like you were about a mile away.
18: Are you there?
0: That's much better.
18: Okay, sorry. I think it's a bad situation for MLB as a whole and college baseball. It's going to put a lot of kids that need to go, those 98 to 100 players that need to sign out of high school, let them go to college and play professional ball, because it's going to fast track those guys into pro ball. But now it's just going to be the college teams that get to develop it. It's sweeping changes across the board, but I don't think it'll happen until 28.
0: Okay. Well, let's leave it there, and we'll talk about it another time, Kevin. Always appreciate you joining me. Thank you.
18: Thanks, Phil. Appreciate it, bud.
0: Kevin Bohannon. You can read him at 24/7 Sports. He'll be on Drive Time and on Out of Bounds.
2: Let's go to break, and we will try to get Mr. Justin Akre in the green wave out of the break.
0: How much more alcohol do you think he's had in the last hour and a half?
2: Oh, he's going to be a whole different man than who we heard from earlier today, for sure. But, yeah, let's go ahead and knock that out. And after that, after the next hour, we'll get some entertainment report. We'll do some birthday trivia. I have not beaten Pigskin yet, so...
0: You demolished Coach Kelly yesterday.
2: Well, no offense, Coach, but, yes, he's like 9 for 200, he said. So, yeah, Pigskin's a pro at that, so I'm looking to take him down today.
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2: Oh, we're heading to the Army, baby. We're going to see that whole Orange Army.
0: Justin Acri is with the Orange Army. He is officially an honorary Dutchman today. Justin, what's up? Yeah, he's having so much fun, he can't even hear us.
2: Brother, you there?
4: Hey.
2: There he is.
4: Sorry, boys. I was doing chants and such.
0: Of course
4: Holy
0: you were.
4: Holy Moses, this is
2: okay,
4: insane.
2: Give us one.
4: It's like, hey, you just get faster and louder. There's a lady in front of me carrying a full-blown miniature windmill.
2: Awesome.
4: I am a throng. I think this is fair to call it a throng.
0: You should have worn those.
4: I don't know.
0: The wooden shoes.
4: Bro, that would be very uncomfortable. It's a long walk. It's about a mile and a half, like I told you earlier. It's about, I don't know, it's literally probably 15 city blocks long. And it is the sidewalk in hometown. It is unbelievable the amount of people who have shown up for this and are walking this walk. It is incredible. And there are people that are out on the balconies in the buildings all along the route that are dressed in orange and are rooting them on and getting involved. And they're also the smart ones because they have access to bathrooms and air conditioning and drinks. But anyway, it's incredible. I've never been a part of anything. I'm 52 years old, boys. I've never seen anything like this.
2: Damn.
4: This is unbelievable. I think the only thing to compare it to is if you did a sport parade and they let all the fans walk in the streets as opposed to being cordoned off on the sides where the parade route goes. It is ridiculous. And maybe this will change the game. Because honestly, putting all the big people on the bus in front, you know, think about Kansas City, for example. You put Kelsey and Mahomes and all those guys on the bus. And then you have all their fans following along behind them. Like, what a cool visual that would be. Mm. That's basically what we're doing right now, except for we don't have the team from the Netherlands in front. But there is a bus barely leading the charge. They're literally like a mile in front of me and a mile behind me. It's unreal.
2: That's awesome. Have you learned any cool like Dutch phrases or anything new from them at all?
4: No.
2: Along for the ride.
4: I'm trying to learn English still. So it's...
0: What's the beer of choice amongst your fan or your new friends there? Is it Heineken? Is it Grolsch? You drinking Amstel? What do you got?
6: Amstel. Mm-hmm.
2: The Army has got to be tough to call through for
0: There's
2: sure.
0: There's just no way that cell signals can stay strong for very long with all those people. By the way, there's another 6 hours until they even start that game.
2: Yeah.
6: You got to pace yourself. I'd need a nap before that game tonight.
2: Okay.
0: There's no pacing that would be able to keep me up for that long.
2: In biertje, alstublieft. One beer, please. I'm sure I nailed that. I think I nailed that.
0: What is that, 20% alcohol by volume?
2: And I love that also the Dutch language is also a lot of the words are just kind of close to what it is, but a little cartoonized. That always makes me laugh. I think this is him too.
0: I've had Amstel, Grolsch, and Heineken. Grolsch is the fun bottle. It's got that bottle top that you keep on swings.
2: Pardon, where is het toilet? I bet you know where that one is.
0: Where's
2: the bathroom?
0: Yeah. As long as you can ask that question, you can get around to go where you need to go. There's some people in the United States that can't ask that question properly.
2: You back?
4: Sorry, yeah. I don't know why we got cut off. Anyway, we're in the end zone, and we're in the third row, and if you see a corner kick, like, you might see us. But I don't know which end we're on, but...
2: It switches.
4: Whatever. So I'll try to make a real clown show of myself so you'll be able to see us. But I do have a cute little Netherlands flag that I bought from a street vendor.
2: Score.
4: And we'll be wearing orange. I don't think that'll help us stand out because there's, well, a lot of people who are. And, this is going to be a really cool experience, I think. But it is a little hot. I'm sweating from head to toe. And I'm going to smell terrible by the time this game is over. Then we can go back to the hotel, quick change. And then we're going to try to zip over to KC Live and watch the U.S. tonight. So...
2: Kansas City loves soccer, especially USA. USA shows up almost yearly for friendlies and games there all the time. Yeah,
0: how many Red Bulls are you going to need? Or just cups of coffee just to be ready for these two games?
2: I hope you're hydrating, too. Jeez.
4: Phil, how dare you? I'm a professional. I'm not like you. I can go all day, baby.
0: No way.
4: The only way a Red Bull is going to my system is if it's mixed with vodka. I'll be fine. Don't worry about me. We haven't eaten yet. We just had, like, I don't know, a couple, three cold beers at KC Live. So we're fine. But, guys, this is the most overwhelming thing I've ever seen. Literally a mile of orange people. It's crazy.
0: That's great.
4: Everything like it. This is like out of a movie.
2: And the people are welcoming. They want you to be a part of this. Are you just wearing orange and you can walk in?
4: My gosh, everybody's so cool.
2: Yeah.
4: I guarantee, listen, there's a lot of people who are like diehards, who are from Holland, who came over for the trip. And there are people like me who are complete orange-shirted posers. Mm-hmm. I mean, you got everything in between. It's awesome. I love it.
0: Well, you know, if you're rooting for their team, they're going to love you. I don't think it matters.
4: Yes, of course.
0: Just look like them, root
4: and nobody
0: for them,
4: seems to care. I will tell you, yeah, the people at KC Live, they were overwhelmed, but they were so amazing and they were having so much fun. They had a DJ on stage playing all these. I mean, there was a lot of, like, they played some Dutch songs, but then they played a bunch of American hits. I mean, we had Rihanna. We were singing, I mean, all kinds of stuff. Yeah, I mean, it was great. So, anyway, it was fun. I mean, they did a lot of sing-along, and everybody was having a blast. And it was funny. We were leaving the bar, and there was a guy at the door, and he's like, you can't take that outside. You can't take it outside. And after, like, 500 people walked by him, he's like, I don't care anymore. So we rolled outside. It was hilarious. They're like, okay. And everybody's been cool. Like, nobody's been a butthole. You know, everybody's been really cool about it. And, you know, the cops have been awesome. Like, you can tell, like, they're enjoying this. And, I mean, let's be real. Like, soccer fans are generally the nicest, most fun people. You know, unless things get real wound up and they, you know, riot. But I think tonight we're going to be riot-free. It's going to be great.
0: Hey, Justin, we got to run. Go get him, man. We'll be rooting for the Dutch. We'll be looking for you in the third row. Stay with us.
4: All right, amigos.
2: See you, brother.
0: Third hour of the zone coming up next.
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13: Weather from the Fletcher Weather Center with KARK's Pat Walker.
14: A 30% chance of showers, maybe a thunderstorm or two today. Otherwise, mostly cloudy and a high of 90. Tonight, also mostly cloudy, a lower rain chance. It's 20% tonight and will only drop to 75 overnight. Tomorrow, up to 92, partly cloudy day. For the Buzz Radio Network, I'm meteorologist Pat Walker.
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3: Well, you can't talk entertainment at all right now without talking about Taylor Swift. Still, always.
4: We had to bring up Taylor Swift because Justin is obviously obsessed.
3: He wants to
4: That's
3: hear
4: why he chose Kansas City.
3: He wants
4: for this
3: to hear
4: trip.
3: Her name every single day. That's part of our contract. It's looking more and more like her and Travis Kelce's wedding is happening at Madison Square Garden next weekend. City Hall confirmed that a permit application was filed to close off surrounding streets from July 2nd to July 4th. Could you imagine? It's already congested. It's New York City. And then they shut down a block just because some rich a-hole is getting married. That would be infuriating to me. That would be so frustrating. But the public tent set up outside the venue is huge. It's supposed to hold up to 999 guests. The wedding is speculated to go down on Friday the 3rd. Source says Kansas City Chiefs players have reservations at a Marriott in Midtown around the wedding date, too. And in related news, did you guys see she showed up at the tight end event? Have y'all seen that? There's like the tight end. I can't think of what it's called.
4: Tight End University?
3: Yeah. TEU, yep. And George Kittle was there. Obviously, she got on stage. She surprised them with a performance of Love Story along with Lainey Wilson.
4: Isn't that cute?
3: Of course.
4: Well, I got something here about the top earning rock bands on tour during the first half of 2026. And it's old guys.
5: Oasis.
4: It's all just a bunch of old dudes right now.
3: They charge the most.
4: AC/DC. Yeah. Has made over $120 million. They've sold over 900,000 tickets for 15 shows at an average price of $132. Eagles have come in second, $69.7 million, 235,000 tickets. Trans-Siberian Orchestra is third on the list. And then it's Bruce Springsteen with the E Street Band. Now, this is just rock and roll. We're talking about the actual top touring artists right now, mid-year, is Bad Bunny, followed by Lady Gaga, then K-pop, BTS. AC/DC is fourth amongst all musical acts, but number one for rock and roll. Ed Sheeran is fifth. Cardi B seventh, and that's only because you haven't bought a ticket to her next show next week.
5: Yeah, I'm waiting in line next week.
3: Wet-ass tickets. Sesame Street releasing a 7-track parody album called Parody Party. I know we're all Weird Al fans, so let's see
4: I'm a Sesame Street fan, too.
3: Yeah, let's see if Cookie Monster can do as well. He's got one called Take a Bite. It's to Bruno Mars, I Just Might. The other new songs are Where Is My Lovey, inspired by Ray's Where's My Husband? Got to Go, it's about potty training.
4: They've only been teaching kids about potty training for 50 years.
3: Why not have a song about it? Gotta Go is a potty training song based off Hot to Go by Chappell Roan. And Go for the Gold instead of Golden by K-pop Demon Hunters. That's coming out July 26th.
4: All right. Who wants to be the next James Bond? Anybody?
3: I still think it should be Idris Elba.
5: That's what I heard.
3: He's awesome.
5: Yeah.
3: I think he's
5: great. He's English.
3: And he fits.
5: He checks the box there.
4: Sources have told Deadline.com that producers and director Denis Villeneuve have begun informing talent who have made the next round of auditions that they will occur this summer. Bond is now owned by Amazon MGM Studios. They had no comment at Amazon MGM. So, you know, who's going to fit here? Actors like Harris Dickinson, Callum Turner, and Jacob Elordi fit the prototype. I have no clue who these people are.
3: You would if you saw them. Jacob Elordi's super tall.
4: Some people might not have known who Sean Connery was when Dr. No came out, though, too.
5: That's very true, Phil.
3: Callum Turner is just married Dua Lipa.
4: Well, I know who she is.
3: So he's doing just fine.
4: Well, all he is Dua Lipa's husband.
3: Him and Harris Dickinson are both going to be one of the Beatles in those biopics coming up. I don't remember which ones, but they're both going to be different Beatles.
5: Benedict Cumberbatch

0: be a possibility of
1: too
0: that?
1: Too scrawny.
0: Think so?
1: He'd have to get jacked to do that, right?
0: What about the kid that
2: he
0: played
2: can only
0: in Saltburn?
2: People up through superpowers.
1: He's not. I think maybe they probably want someone better looking. But yeah,
0: Barry Keoghan.
1: Keoghan. He's going to be one of the Beatles too. I think he's Ringo.
2: Hey, okay. Speaking of
0: yeah,
2: Beatles,
0: he kind of looks like Ringo.
1: I think he's Ringo with the hair.
2: Guys, today is Global Beatles Day.
0: Ooh.
2: So how would you celebrate Global Beatles Day? I'm a huge fan. Love the Beatles.
0: Listen to some Beatles.
2: Well, which one are you going to listen to?
0: What would I listen to?
1: Was this an intro to birthday trivia?
2: No.
0: I wouldn't bring up Hey Jude as much as I love it because
2: I hear it too much at Arkansas basketball games.
0: There's too much at Arkansas sports, you know, with that. But, you know, A Day in the Life maybe and Here, There, and Everywhere. I mean, I'm crazy about the Beatles. They practically invented the genre of pop music.
2: I argue with Rick Schaefer about this quite a bit because he's also a Beatles fan, but his love of the Beatles kind of stops.
0: Yeah, he likes the bubblegum, I want to hold your hand stuff.
2: I don't know if Rick Schaefer is really into
0: the Dr.
2: drug
0: Robert
2: culture that changed their
0: dropping
2: music.
0: Acid. So yeah, Rick is a little too much of a moralist. I'm like, look, I'm not encouraging that kind of behavior, but it usually does produce good music.
1: Exactly right.
0: It does.
2: So I'd say that my love of the... And I love the bubblegum stuff, but it kind of starts at Rubber Soul and goes from there.
0: Revolver's great album. Tremendous. They're so
2: good.
0: Do you
2: have an opinion on the Beatles? You want to play one of their songs?
1: They aight.
2: Just aight?
1: They aight. There you go.
2: More than aight.
1: No, me. I like a lot of them.
2: But it's okay. You don't. Not everybody has to love everybody that I love.
0: Exactly.
1: Right. Do you guys watch Bachelor or Bachelorette?
2: I haven't watched that for a long time. Watched it when I was married because I felt like I had to.
1: Yeah. Are you?
0: No.
1: So the only thing about this that I find interesting is they are bringing... The last season, they had to just completely bail on The Bachelorette.
2: Oh, yeah.
1: It was that woman from The Mormon Wives, Taylor Frankie Paul, because that video came out of her just attacking her boyfriend and hitting him with a chair. Like, literally, it was domestic violence. There's nothing funny about that, Pigskin.
0: Hey, Earth, Wind, and Fire would say, Moose, after the love has gone, you attack them with a chair. So, yeah.
1: So they scrapped it all together, but now they're saying there is a very good chance that it will start airing next month. And what's funny to me about this is these dudes, she's the prize, right? So these dudes had been filmed for months. They quit their jobs to go do this, to go try to be, like, famous or... They say for love, which is BS.
2: And some of them want to be the next Bachelor, too.
1: Yes, of course. This is the girl. And all I could think of when it got canceled was like, these poor dum-dums just took all this time off work and didn't even get
0: for nothing
1: a second of airtime. So for those little doofy dudes, maybe this is good for them.
0: I was tempted for a minute to watch The Golden Bachelor because a former Michigan linebacker, Mel Owens, was on. I love Mel Owens, all Big Ten, great player. But I'm like, I can't watch this. I don't care if it's somebody in my own family. I'm
1: so
0: just not.
1: Fake.
0: It's contrived.
2: Can we just bring back the dating game?
0: Thank you. Bob Eubanks from Flint, Michigan. That's what we want.
1: Okay. There was one. This is a different generation, so people my age might know this one better. There was one called, I think it was called Elimidate. And they would
2: I remember watching Elimidate.
1: Was that the one where they pulled up on the bus? And they would come out and say the most insane things. They would walk out and say the most insane stuff. And she'd be like, okay. Oh, that one was incredible. That's what needs to come back. With the plethora of people who want to be famous for being trashy, that's what Elimidate is for.
0: Is there a bigger misnomer in the English language than reality TV? It's not reality. It's all contrived and fake and artificial. All of it.
2: Like it's unscripted? Is that what they call something unscripted? Is that what's to be reality?
1: Barely.
0: Apparently, they're mixing the two terms up.
2: It's still fantasy television one way or the other.
0: Yes, it is.
2: Is that our whole entertainment
1: Let's
2: report?
1: Do it. Let's move on.
2: I think we got all of it there.
0: That's pretty entertaining, guys. Yeah. Good job.
2: Yeah. That was fairly entertaining.
0: Yeah.
2: You know what's not entertaining? What the heck got in with Terry and Arnold? Detroit Lions cornerback.
0: Oh, my goodness, Phil.
2: Did you read about this crazy story?
0: Phil, they're kidnapping people. They're beating people. They're robbing people. I'm like, you have an NFL contract. Are you this hard up for money?
2: He is facing life in prison and 4 counts of kidnapping, 4 counts of armed robbery. I mean, this is a starting cornerback.
0: Yes.
2: I don't know what his contract is. But so the story goes February 3rd, and this has been reported. Arnold called police to report theft of $100,000 in cash, an $80,000 necklace, and other possessions stolen from an Airbnb that he had rented. Arnold and one of the co-conspirators then get two of the other co-conspirators to reach out to the three teenagers that they suspected were involved in the robbery. The teens arrive with the last two conspirators hiding in a closet. Mm. They jump out, have a gun, hold them at gunpoint, pistol whip them, beat the crap out of them, and stream it all to Terry and Arnold's phone while he is driving to the house.
0: Oh, my goodness.
2: And in fact, Arnold is accused of directing to the streamers what to do with these three teenagers. 1:40 that morning, the victims were let out of the residence and forced to leave. And Arnold turned himself in yesterday.
0: He's done.
2: I can't imagine.
0: His football career is done. His prison career is beckoning.
1: I don't know enough about this guy. Was he good enough at all to warrant like them fighting this at all? I mean, if you're a great player, they're going to
0: He couldn't cover my grandmother, Moose. Okay, and the Lions, leave it to the Detroit Lions to pick this clown. You know, did you run any character checks on this guy? Did you ask anybody that knew him? I have a hard time believing he just turned into a criminal. Yeah.
1: The ability to crap out millions of dollars.
0: Oh, my goodness. The Lions, go through the Lions draft picks. It's just littered with people like this. Hit and run, drunk driving, you know, murder. The Lions can pick them. Man, they really can.
2: It was their first-round pick in 2024.
0: They passed on Mikey Sanristil, who is a star for Washington, and some guy named Cooper DeJean, who's doing pretty well for Philadelphia. Leave it to the Lions. Good job, Lions.
2: Now, I guess he was trying to be careful to not be involved in a group chat and text to the other co-conspirators.
0: Oy vey.
2: But apparently he is being accused of directing to the kidnappers, I guess, which he would be one of them as a conspirator, what to do through the stream. I mean, they're FaceTiming him or FaceTiming his friend while he's being driven to this house. And Arnold is telling these men what to do with the teenagers.
0: Oh, my goodness. Maybe all these organizational skills he possesses will be on display when he's in prison. Maybe he can get some associations going, some new gangs or something. You know, it could happen.
1: Trade ramen, direct that. Instead.
0: Exactly. Yeah. They're dealing in pastries, you know, for money and cigarettes.
1: So sad to go get an opportunity and then just waste it.
0: Better believe it. So that's exactly what this is. Yes, sir.
2: I just wonder how you think that's actually something that you'd be able to sweep under the rug or get away with.
0: Mm-mm-mm-mm.
1: Especially with, like, children, teens.
0: Yeah.
1: Dumb. Kind you want some craziness. Birthday trivia?
2: Do we have enough time for it now?
1: How many you got?
2: 501-661-1037. I've got a bunch of stuff here. I overprepared.
0: You need to bring it up
2: trivia
0: so I can put Moose back in his Canadian place.
1: Yeah, we got time. Let's do it. We'll knock it out right
2: go
1: now.
2: Go for it.
1: And shout out to the texter. I was talking about not eliminate. Next. Next is where this bus pulls up of women and one would come out. They'd say the most insane thing. Or dudes, like if it was a woman there. And they would come out and they'd say the most ridiculous stuff. And then they'd just go, okay, yeah. Or, nope, next. Oh, it was unbelievable.
2: What was that show called?
1: Next. MTV. It was on MTV.
2: I remember watching Eliminate, but I don't remember all that went into it.
0: How about this for MTV? Start playing music videos again. That's what the station existed to begin with.
1: I think
2: MTV's
1: it's like
2: gone.
1: 4 a.m. to 7 a.m. maybe is videos.
0: What's wrong with
1: like
0: these
1: that?
0: People? Yeah, I used to watch Tom Petty videos.
1: Miss it.
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2: You know, this means I got to draw my scoreboard up. I wasn't even ready to draw my scoreboard up. Let's make sure I get this thing going for you. Never a good thing.
0: Yeah, but one of those dudes, you probably could keep a perfect score at a baseball game. You know how to keep score.
2: I invented my own way to keep score. If you would look at my scorebook, Pigskin,
0: different than normal?
2: I don't think you would know what you're looking at.
0: But you know what it is.
2: I know exactly
0: what it
2: is.
0: That's the only thing that matters.
2: No, I taught myself how to keep score.
0: I respect people that know how to keep score at a baseball game.
2: I learned how to keep score from my father, but then for the things that I wanted to learn, I kind of started teaching myself 30 years ago, and it's ever-changing. So I'll bring my book in next time we work together. I'll have you look at it, see if you can decipher anything.
0: Love to see it. Yes,
2: but sir. I can't keep score of a baseball game. I can't keep score of a basketball game. But these are like the only things I'm good at keeping score at. Who do we got on the lines here?
1: John and John.
0: I'd like to have John
2: one
0: on
2: and John
0: my side, yeah. Moose.
1: Congrats, John.
2: All right,
0: good job, John.
2: John 1 is with Moose. And John 2. How many popes are named John?
0: Several. When they had to go John Paul II and John Michael III, and you know, there's a lot of John Popes.
2: All right. John 1 is Moose. John 2 is Pigskin. And we will start with Today in history, what is the 10th state in the union? Anybody know? 10th state in the union.
1: He will.
0: State, I should know this.
1: I won't.
0: North Carolina.
2: No. One of the original colonies.
1: Yeah, Virginia.
0: Maryland.
2: Bingo, bango. Oh, Virginia.
0: Cool. Virginia.
2: What year was Virginia? No, this was when they were admitted to the union. This was the day that Virginia became the 10th state to ratify the Constitution. What year?
0: I get to guess.
2: Moose goes first.
0: Don't worry.
1: 18. No, that's too late. No, that's right. 1870.
2: No.
0: 1790.
2: 1788.
0: All right.
2: So that's the pigskin. All right. This is not one of the great moments in American military history. Battle of the Little Bighorn took place today.
0: Monroe, Michigan's General Custer.
2: The 7th Cavalry wiped out by Sioux and Cheyenne warriors led by Chief Crazy Horse and Chief Sitting Bull. This is Custer's last stand, and the year that occurred was pigskin.
0: 1877.
2: No.
1: 1876.
2: 1888. Pigskin gets that one. The building of the Hoover Dam was authorized this date. What year?
0: Not when it was completed, but when it was authorized.
2: When it was authorized.
0: It was authorized in 1927.
2: No.
1: 1934.
2: Nope. 1929. Pigskin gets that one. All right. You got song one ready to go?
1: Yes.
2: Song one. This song was released today.
1: I did not listen to these purposely.
0: I got
1: it. Download them.
0: Barry White.
2: What's the name of the song?
4: Too much of anything is not good for you, baby.
2: There isn't
0: anybody. Can't get enough of your love, baby.
2: Bingo. Nice. There you go. That can't get enough of your love. Baby. What year did this song come out?
4: Many times we love.
0: 1978.
2: No.
1: 1975.
2: Bingo, bango.
1: Oh.
0: Moose. Shows up.
2: Let's just listen to that voice for a moment here.
4: It's just not enough, baby. It's just not enough. Oh, oh, baby.
2: Oh, there's nothing quite like it. All right, here's a good one. This is a sports-related one. On this date, Texas Rangers shortstop Toby Hara became the first player, maybe the only player ever, to play shortstop in a full doubleheader and not have a single chance in the field.
0: That's insane.
2: That's two full games at shortstop, the busiest position on the field, not a single chance.
0: 1976.
2: Bingo, bango, 1976.
0: What? I knew when he played for Texas. They played in that minor league stadium in Arlington. It was miserable. I saw a game there one time.
2: On this date in history, this movie that starred Rutger Hauer, Harrison Ford, and Sean Young.
0: Blade Runner.
2: And was directed by
0: Ridley Scott.
2: That's right. Blade Runner. What year did Blade Runner come out, Moose?
1: 79.
2: Nope.
0: 81.
2: 82. All right. Song two. What do you got on song two here, Moose? Because this album was released this year.
0: Prince.
1: That's Prince right
2: What's
1: there.
2: What's the album?
0: When Doves Cry.
2: That's the song. What's the album?
0: Purple Rain.
2: Purple Rain. Yeah. Moose got that
0: Purple
2: one. What
0: Rain.
2: Year? Pigskin.
0: 83.
2: No.
0: 84.
1: Yeah, I was going to say 85. 84. 84.
2: It's 84.
1: 84.
2: You did two of them, so I'm going to give Moose that
0: one. Give Moose that one. Yeah, I need the help.
2: This year in history, Sleepless in Seattle was released, starring Tom Hanks, Meg Ryan, the first of their two romantic comedies. Moose.
1: 91.
2: No.
0: 93.
2: 93, bingo, bango. Very good. Are you doing very well? A couple of sports-related ones, and then we'll go to birthdays. This first overall pick came out of Oklahoma University, NBA draft.
1: Blake Griffin.
2: Blake Griffin. What year was Blake Griffin drafted first overall?
1: 2007?
2: No.
0: 2010.
2: 2009. Pigskin gets that one. This center just won the NBA Finals.
1: Karl-Anthony Towns.
2: There you go. Karl-Anthony Towns. Moose has that one. Moose, what year was he drafted first overall?
1: Oh, drafted first overall would have been 2013?
2: Nope.
1: That's too late. No.
0: 2019.
2: 2015. Moose gets that one. All right, we're close. Pigskin's got 13. Moose has 9. All right, now to birthdays. Play Truffle Shuffle.
1: Okay.
2: Who remembers the name of the actor?
5: Do it!
1: It's not Sandlot, is it?
2: You remember this movie, Moose?
1: Yeah, not the kid's name, though.
0: The Goonies.
2: This is the Goonies.
0: Goonies.
1: Well, yeah. I don't know the kid's name.
0: Corey Feldman.
1: Not the Trouble Shelter
0: Corey Haim.
2: It would, no. I mean, the actor Brolin. That played Chunk.
1: All of them but that.
0: I got all of them but that. That's what I don't
2: His
0: know.
2: His name is Jeff Cohen. How old is Jeff Cohen? Hasn't been an actor in years.
1: Okay. I'm going to say then he is 53.
2: No.
0: 59.
2: No, 52. Moose gets that one.
0: Moose.
2: This basketball player scored the most points in Charlotte Hornets history.
1: Larry Johnson. Alonzo Mourning.
2: Sixth man of the year. He was a sixth man of the year once.
0: Gilbert Arenas.
2: His son is an NBA future Hall
1: Del
2: of Famer.
1: Curry.
2: Del Curry.
0: Wardell Curry from Virginia Tech.
2: How
0: I watched him play in college.
2: Is Del Curry today, Moose?
1: 67.
2: No.
0: 63.
2: 62. Pigskin gets that one. NBA Hall of Famer, four-time defensive player in the year, and the most famous pointer finger in the
1: Dikembe
2: NBA.
1: Dikembe Mutombo.
2: Dikembe Mutombo. Moose gets that one. How old is Dikembe today?
1: Okay, I think maybe he's probably older than Del Curry, so I'm going to go 63.
0: Next. He's younger than Del Curry, 57.
2: He is 60, so there's no point awarded.
1: Oh man.
0: Down the pipe.
2: Actress has played Velma in Scooby-Doo.
1: Linda Cardellini.
0: She played Velma?
1: Massive crush on Linda Cardellini.
2: She's gorgeous.
0: She's fantastic.
1: She's really good in the show with
0: Don't watch the St. Louis thing.
1: I haven't yet.
0: You don't need to watch that.
1: I haven't watched that.
0: If you like her, you do not need to watch this.
1: I like Bateman, too.
0: He's great in
1: this. He's a great
2: How old is Velma today?
1: Also, the show with her and Christina Applegate is awesome, if you haven't seen
0: My
1: it.
0: My wife liked that
1: Netflix,
0: show.
1: Netflix, good.
0: Yeah, she liked that a lot. How old is Linda Cardellini or how old is Velma?
2: Cardellini.
0: Okay.
2: Velma comes from the 60s.
1: Yeah, Velma's old as hell.
0: I could get Velma. That was my era. Linda Cardellini would be 46.
2: No.
1: 51.
2: Bingo, bango, Moose.
0: Oh, my goodness, Moose.
2: Tyser, we have a tie right now.
0: How can that be?
2: As we go to four more birthdays to wrap this up here, this actor is British and starred in the original Office.
1: Ricky Gervais.
2: Yeah. How old is Ricky Gervais today, Pigskin?
0: He is 61.
2: No.
1: 62.
2: 65. Moose gets that one as well. This singer, musician, her father ran a publishing company.
0: Carly Simon.
2: Bingo, bango, Carly
0: Simon.
2: Yeah,
0: they rooked him out of his company. They robbed him blind.
1: Schuster? Is that Simon Schuster?
0: Simon Schuster, yeah. That's right.
2: That's exactly right. How old is Carly Simon today, Moose?
1: I won't know this. 71.
2: Nope.
0: 80.
2: 83. All right, we're still tied. Two more. This artist, now these last two are dead, or this is what their birthdays would be.
1: Okay. Mm-hmm.
2: If I were to say to you, Careless Whisper.
0: George Michael.
2: Oh, there you go. Moose, how old would George Michael have been if he was still alive today?
1: 60.
2: Nope. 64. 63. Pigskin gets that one. Last one here. This chef / author / TV star.
1: Anthony Bourdain.
2: How old would he be if he was alive today, okay. Moose?
1: I need this to tie or Bingo Bango to win. Anthony Bourdain would be 57 years old.
2: No.
0: 65.
2: 70.
1: Oh.
2: Pigskin is the winner, which means John 2
1: will
2: get Trav's tickets.
0: John Paul II.
1: Close, man.
0: Moose, you fought back valiantly.
1: I will not know the history stuff. As whoever said...
0: I appreciated that. You're no Kevin Kelly.
1: Whoever said, my God, Moose, 1870, really? I'm not a citizen, guys. You got to cut me a break. Okay.
2: Congratulations,
0: that's true.
2: John 2.
0: He is a foreigner,
1: and,
0: as they say down here.
1: Mutombo died a couple years ago.
2: Which would be great if the source that we get all of our show prep from actually had that, too. Wouldn't that be nice?
0: He was a defensive force. Man, he was good.
1: Yeah, he was fun to watch.
0: He could block a shot.
2: All right, that's our...
1: I still remember Jordan finally got that dunk on him. He was excited about it. Yeah.
2: That's our birthday trivia. 501-661-1037 if you want to get on our Middleton Heat and Air text line. If you want to give us a phone call, we've got Zach Gillum from Oaklawn coming up in just a little bit. And we still have what's on tap to get through. So we need a break here, Moose. We'll do that. We'll come right back after this. Well, that's exactly what it came.
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7: After Darius Acuff Jr. went 7th overall to the Sacramento Kings in the first round of the NBA draft, two more Hogs heard their name called last night, both by teams who have had some recent success.
8: With the 34th pick in the 2026 NBA draft, the Cleveland Cavaliers select Malik Thomas from the University of Arkansas.
7: The All-SEC freshman guard joins the Cavs after they made the Western Conference Finals this season. And with the very next pick, the Razorbacks became one of only two teams to have three players drafted in the first 35 of this year's draft.
8: With the 35th pick in the 2026 NBA draft, the Denver Nuggets select Trevin Brazil from the University of Arkansas.
7: There was a ton of movement in the second round of this draft, with every pick being traded except for one. Malik Thomas joins the Cavs via trade with the Sacramento Kings, and Trevin Brazil joins the Nuggets via trade with the San Antonio Spurs. I'm Moose with the Buzz Radio Network.
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2: Zach Gillum joining us here on our hotline from Oaklawn Sports as we take you into your 1 o'clock hour here on The Zone. Zach, how you doing today? Good to have you. Justin's at the Netherlands-Algeria soccer match, which kicks off in about 5.5 hours, even though I think he's been ready for it for the last 5 hours. Lots of World Cup for Oakland today, right?
12: Yeah, that's going to be very exciting. Glad he is there getting to catch a game. And World Cup is definitely the top of the focus in the sports world right now. France is your current favorite to win the tournament. They're plus 370. Spain right behind them at plus 500. Argentina plus 600. England at 650. The U.S. right now sitting back at 33-1.
1: Let's start with the one Justin's at. If you got any special bets for that, for Netherlands, Tunisia, do you have any sort of odds on that one for us?
12: Did you say the Netherlands game is where he is today?
1: Yeah, he's at Netherlands, Tunisia today. Yeah.
12: Perfect. Yeah. Netherlands minus 1,100. So one of the heaviest favorites on the board to win a match that I've actually seen so far. So looks like he is in for maybe a couple goals from the Netherlands side of things, but in addition to that, you have wagers like goal scorer, goals to be scored. There's team props. Those can range from a spread market, so you can be giving up goals, which in a match like this, you're likely going to want to get some odds. But you have shots on goals, assists, corners, saves. There's a lot of other nuances that you can wager on in these games as well.
1: Now, you're mentioning goals. So do you have odds on who ends up as the leading scorer for the World Cup? Messi's got to be at the top now just because he's ahead, but do those update as you go?
12: Yes, those do update as you go. I dove into that game, so let me get back to those overall future odds.
1: Currently, you've got Messi in the lead with 5, and then 3 other players have 4 goals each. So definitely still competitive.
12: Yeah, and it's somewhat interesting how this is put out there because you have top goal scorer, which is very straightforward, just telling you who's going to score the most goals. Mm-hmm. But you also have the FIFA Golden Boot, which in theory is given to the player who has the most scored goals. So it feels like the same thing. But looking at the FIFA Golden Boot winner, Messi is your favorite, plus 175. Mbappe, plus 200. Then you have Haaland from Norway at plus 650. So it looks like Messi, Mbappe kind of separated from the field there. Given a few games in, no shocker.
2: Like I see here, pretty decent odds for the U.S. to make the quarterfinals. You don't have to just bet on who's going to be the champion. You can bet on, you know, reaching whatever round in the knockouts, 2 quarterfinals, semifinals, and the actual final itself, along with the champion. But there's pretty good odds for the USA to make it to the quarters.
12: Yeah, I mean, for them to get to the 16, minus 310, so that's a little tough to want to dive into, although you can still find ways to do it. But reaching the quarters, you're getting even money. So, you know, bet 10, you're getting back 20, and you profited $10.
2: Zach, before the World Cup, how popular in the United States, or at least on Oakland, has been betting on soccer specifically? And I do wonder if it just kind of, if there's an uptick from this, because it feels like there is a wave of fandom in soccer that could stick around in this country for a while.
12: You know, from my experience, it's all about how good the U.S. is playing. Mm-hmm. When our team's in contention, they have the support. When they're not, they typically don't. So it's really that simple in my mind. I think the last World Cup, the other thing that was against us was just the timing of the games. Didn't quite match up, you know, just given where they were playing in the world. Obviously, with it being in North America, primarily here in the U.S. With this one, it matches our schedules much better. It makes it easier for us to actually follow the games. But having U.S. win some matches, look good, never hurts things.
1: We'll run through a little bit of the – do you have any specials or anything different with the U.S. game going on tonight?
12: So right now there is a promotion going. Bet $1, get $2.50 back. If the U.S. reaches the round of 16, based on what we just told you on those odds, minus 310, looking very likely that happens. So if you log in, that's one of the promotions up at the top. You can get all the details there. There are some other profit boosts that are live for the day, not just for World Cup, but for some other sports as well. And then for the U.S. game, similar to the game where Justin's at, you have other options of just winning the game. You have goals scored, you have saves, assists, corners. So there's a lot of things you can dive into that way. And then once the match starts, you have in-game or live wagering for all of these matches as well.
1: And y'all are still doing the super sub, right? If a player enters and ends up leaving, the bet continues to who goes in for them, correct?
12: That is correct, awesome. And all the details on that you can find under, but that's a really fun one. You just laid it out basically as simple as you can. But it's a fun one, and it's a way that keeps people maybe from not having some bad luck, you know, ruin their wager there.
2: Well, it's pretty – I mean, World Cup's got to be the most popular thing going on right now. But, of course, baseball, golf on the weekends, a little bit of WNBA. But right now, World Cup is that the most popular thing on Oakland sports?
1: Got to be.
12: World Cup is definitely what people are paying attention to. You know, day in, day out, soccer is not one of the top. at least not in our specific area of the country. Other areas of the country, it is more wagered on, more paid attention to. But to your point, you do have some PGA. You have the Travelers this weekend. Scotty Scheffler, your favorite there at plus 440. Matt Fitzpatrick, your second choice at 950. Wimbledon kicks off in the next week. So those futures are on the board. Center, your favorite at minus 190 on the men's side. Sabalenka is your favorite on the women's side at plus 340. So a tennis major just around the corner. I believe that starts on the 29th. We have F1 and NASCAR, so they're racing over in Austria this weekend. Kimi Antonelli for Mercedes is your favorite at plus 170. And then they have the Toyota Save Mart for NASCAR. So there are still some things going on. Obviously, MLB right in the middle of their season, so that's something people paying attention to. College baseball just wrapped up, but still get some baseball. And then people are starting to look forward to those futures in football and basketball. So when we're looking at college football and NFL, for college football, you have a few of the Razorback games on the board, as well as some future odds. And then for basketball, you have future odds. Razorbacks right now 22-1 to win the national championship in college basketball.
2: Zach, we'll leave it there. Look forward to talking more about the World Cup and baseball and some of these futures, too, because it is magazine season for the college football fans, that's for sure. Zach Gillum from Oak Lawn Sports, thanks for coming on today.
1: Thanks, Zach.
12: Yes, y'all have a wonderful weekend.
0: See you, Zach. I almost bought a college football magazine the other day. It was $17. I'm like, the only thing I'm spending $17 for is Hooten's Arkansas football.
2: Oh, come on. You've got $17 in dimes in your couch, don't you?
0: That's true. But it's the principle.
1: Big-ass couch.
0: Yes, that's it. But I am excited about football, especially since our basketball
2: I just can't purchase a whole bunch of them either. You know, I'll buy the Phil Steele magazine, and that's about it.
0: Lindy's, Street & Smith. I used to grew up on all those.
1: It's crazy to want $17 for a medium you're trying to keep alive, brother. Like, don't.
0: Dude, magazines are almost dead. Exactly.
2: So yeah, you've got to have with your magazine.
1: $17 to do it.
2: I don't mean to be an ad here for Phil Steele, but along with buying the publication, you get online access too,
0: which is where everything obviously has moved. Yes,
2: but here's the thing: it's like all that information. It's only good up until the first game of the season, and then about after that, you just got to go by what you're seeing.
0: I laughed at you yesterday when you were trying to talk the caller down from the ledge. Said, "Can we not talk about who's the early ranked baseball teams since we don't even know who the rosters are yet?"
2: We're worried about getting guys through the draft right now.
0: I'm like, really? I mean, well, I'm upset. They were only sixth instead of fourth. I'm like, wait, you know.
2: That's why they call all those stories the day after the championship is figured out way too early.
0: It
2: top
0: is way too early. That's right.
1: Never too early to be excited.
2: Some of these texts here before we wrap up this segment, and we'll wrap up the show and talk with Wes Moore and do what's on tap in the next segment. Got a listener who's got 7 Beatle albums that wants to sell.
0: Ooh.
2: Facebook Marketplace probably be the best way to do that, is my guess, because I'm not sure if we'll be able to find people. You know, we can't, like, it's not Dial-A-Trade.
0: Are you a vinyl man?
2: I mean, I don't have a vinyl player now, but I grew up listening to them.
0: Yeah, same.
2: All the Beatles that I listened to growing up, it's all vinyl.
0: My kids have turned into vinylites. They love this stuff.
2: Everything old is new again.
0: Thank you.
2: That's a fact.
1: It is coming back around. Everything comes back around.
2: Mm-hmm. More text here. Chris says Rubber Soul is really where it starts to get interesting.
0: That's right.
2: Rubber Soul is where it gets very interesting with the Beatles.
1: By interesting, do you mean when they do more drugs?
0: Dr. Robert. Go listen to the song Dr. Robert. It was a dentist that was putting acid in their orange juice.
1: Awesome.
0: True story.
2: Text out of the 606 wants to know, Moose, where did you get your Razorback shirt from?
1: Ooh, like a flea market somewhere.
2: That looks like a flea market shirt from the 90s.
1: Dude, I appreciate you recognizing this.
0: Old school.
1: I snag stuff like this everywhere I go. When it's not too pricey. People like to just quadruple the price on these things.
2: So we're bringing
1: when
2: up
1: you find
2: naming,
1: cheap,
2: naming
1: them.
2: Rights to stadiums. The story goes, and thanks to H2 for texting in, because I'd read about it but forgotten we were talking about Busch Stadium in St. Louis. Originally, August Busch wanted to call it Budweiser Park.
0: Really?
2: But Major League Baseball wouldn't let him do that, so they created Busch Beer instead.
0: I did not know
2: that. And put
0: that.
2: The name Busch on the stadium.
1: Why not Budweiser, but Busch is okay?
2: Because his last name was Busch.
0: Busch.
2: And they just say, we're just naming it after
1: the
2: owner.
1: I see. Yep.
2: Okay. Maybe he could have changed his name to August Budweiser, and then they just could have been Budweiser on the stadium.
1: Legally.
2: Worked just fine.
0: Mike Shannon was pounding down that Budweiser when he was calling games with Jack Buck. He was, I think he drank a little bit during the games, like Harry Carey.
2: Harry Carey had water in his cup.
0: Did he really?
2: Half the time that you thought beer was in his cup.
0: He certainly sold it well.
2: He wanted you to think he was drinking.
0: I think Mike Shannon was drinking.
2: There's a very good chance he was. That was an acquired taste, too. I eventually acquired a taste for enjoying listening to Mike Shannon, though it took some time.
0: Yeah, he was different. He was different.
2: We'll be back in a moment. Wrap up the zone. Stay with us.
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5: 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Jason Bonham's Led Zeppelin evening coming up Friday, August 28th. 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
1: 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And today on our stations, the Travs in San Antonio on Buzz 2, 620 Airtime with Stephen Davis. The Recruiting Intelligence Report with Fitz Hill and Marcus Elliott will be at 7 o'clock on the Buzz, thanks to West Rock Coffee. Let's see, elsewhere, baseball, Royals TV airing the Royals and Tampa Bay. Cardinals TV has Arizona and St. Louis. For FIFA World Cup, 3 o'clock on Fox, Ecuador and Germany. FS1 has Curaçao and Ivory Coast. 6 o'clock, it's the Justin Akres against Tunisia at 6 on Fox. Japan and Sweden at FS1. 9 o'clock, Team USA and Turkey in the Democrat Gazette. That's on Fox. FS1 shows Paraguay and Australia. And that's pretty much the things that are worth watching today.
2: Premiere of The Bear tonight on TV.
1: Oh, is this the fourth season of The Bear?
2: Final, fifth, I think.
1: I still have to watch the third season.
2: It got not funny. Like, after it won a comedy Emmy, then it got real not funny for a couple years. Now it's kind of funny again.
1: Do I want to watch the unfunny seasons or just skip over to the last one?
2: I mean, it's still good TV, but it's real artsy-fartsy, if you know what I mean. I don't know how else to describe it than that.
1: I mean, it was an enjoyable show.
2: I like it.
1: But I just end up losing shows. I am still stuck in the middle and have not gotten past the middle of Ted Lasso. But yet I'm still watching the World Cup like I'm interested in it anyway.
2: You and I are the exact opposite. I cannot. If I've started, I'll watch just a piece of crap till the end just because I'm invested. I hate it. It pisses me off that I do that.
1: So I'm somebody that will fully enjoy the program and then just for some reason stop watching it in the middle of it. And there are books that I have enjoyed and stopped before I even finished them. I don't know. It's like that would be like covering Arkansas baseball throughout the entire season. But yet when it's time to go to Omaha, I just go somewhere else. Something tells me I wouldn't keep the job. Wes,
3: I've started Peaky Blinders and absolutely love it.
2: Peaky Blinders.
1: Now, I've done the same thing with Peaky Blinders, Wes. I've watched two seasons. I think it's fantastic. I have not started the third.
3: I just started the third last night, and I couldn't wait.
4: It gets better.
3: Really?
4: It does.
1: You have to watch it on subtitles, though, right?
3: Oh, yeah. Everything I watch is on subtitles.
1: So thanks. See, all right. Moose hates them.
2: I hate subtitles.
1: But you can't watch Peaky Blinders without subtitles. Yeah. Truthfully, it's like watching some of these soccer matches. I feel like I need subtitles for the announcers every once in a while, too.
2: I finally got to the movie.
3: I'm like, where was I during the Peaky Blinders craze? How come I didn't know about this until 2 weeks ago?
2: It's probably during football season.
3: Maybe so.
1: But we have streaming apps. But that's exactly right.
2: That's what happens.
1: That's why this happens to me, because I say, you know what? I got too much to do right now. It's football season. But then it's basketball season. Mm-hmm. And then it's baseball season. And then I just forgot to watch the thing again.
2: There's four or five on my list that it's always like, okay, cool, I'll knock it out in the summer. Knock it out in the summer while the sports are off, and now World Cup is completely taken over for me and still behind.
1: Moose and I are actually going to watch a full movie together once today is done on The Zone. We're watching the new Jackass movie.
2: Jackass, the Justin Akery story.
3: Oh, okay.
2: It's a biopic.
3: Somebody would like to hit him in the
2: with a shopping cart.
1: Will you please save that for Monday when he's back?
2: Yes, of course.
1: On The Zone Rewind. Because I think he'd agree with you, too. Wes, what you got going on and out of bounds?
3: Pretty cool interview today. Jamal Anderson, former Razorback defensive end, grew up went to Parkview. His son's a big soccer player, you know, up and coming, and Jamal's all into soccer now, so we thought this would be a great day just to catch up with Jamal Anderson, find out what he's up to and how his son's doing.
2: He could be the next Antonio Freeman.
3: Could be, yes. Or what's his son's name?
2: Alex.
3: Alex.
2: Yeah.
3: Yeah, that's a pretty cool story, too. Also, Matt Jones, WholeHogSports.com at 1:30. Dave Van Horn had his press conference this morning, tried to catch everybody up with what's been going on in the offseason. We'll hear from Matt. Also talk a little bit about the stadium naming rights. Seems like a lot of people, it's just like, well, whatever, you know. But I think what we're missing still.
1: Dollars.
3: Details. You know, it's hard to get excited or care about something you don't know.
1: Well, I thought this was something that could be FOIA, but people have texted in and said, because this is a Learfield deal, it's private, you can't FOIA it.
2: Okay, interesting. Yeah.
1: Dollar figures come out eventually, though.
3: Somebody will leak it. Mm-hmm. Also, Richard Davenport, Arkansas Democrat Gazette, talking Razorback recruiting about both football and basketball.
1: Yeah. Question of the day, basically, was, do you like the name for Community America Razorback Stadium? And most people are like, don't matter to me. It's okay. That's great.
2: You're paid. We'll take it.
1: Stay tuned for Out of Bounds. We are back in studio tomorrow with another acre-free zone.
2: Thanks, Pigskin.
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0: Okay. Now the real sports talk show is about to begin. 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
7: Team Arkansas at the 2026 Special Olympics USA Games in Minnesota have earned 20 total medals so far. 10 gold, 2 silver, and 8 bronze to be exact. We've won medals in powerlifting, tennis, javelin, as well as swimming. 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We're rooting for you. And looking ahead, St. Mark Baptist Church in Little Rock is hosting a community cookout this Saturday. The Hope on the Block Cookout and Resource Fair is free. In addition to good food, there's going to be information for Arkansans who don't have a home, essential services, and support resources. 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Once again, the Hope on the Block cookout is set for Saturday at 11 a.m. and will last until 1 p.m. For the Buzz Radio Network, I'm KARK's Gary Burton Jr.
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10: A few more scattered showers and thunderstorms in the forecast late this afternoon into this evening, mainly across northern Arkansas, but one or two of those could make it into central Arkansas. A lingering shower possible tonight, but we're going to start to dry out Friday into the weekend. It's also going to start to heat up with highs back in the low to mid-90s. This is meteorologist Juliana Cullen with the Arkansas Storm Team with your forecast for the Buzz Radio Network.
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17: This is the Pigskin Preacher, bringing you the word. Neil deGrasse Tyson says, ever since childhood, I've wanted to be abducted by aliens. Now, as a professional astrophysicist armed with the knowledge of the size, age, and composition of the cosmos, I know that nothing prevents any of us from imagining a universe teeming with life. Really? Dr. Tyson and his ilk can imagine that all they want, but there's no evidence. Nil, zip, nada. If an alien ever does show up, I'd take him to Doubleby's, and he would love some of the snacks, drinks, coffee, or anything else their solar system doesn't have. But Doubleby's has it because we have it all. And if any aliens are listening right now, know this, Doubleby's is where you gas it, grab it, and go. That's Doubleby's.
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0: With the 34th pick in the 2026 NBA draft, the Cleveland Cavaliers select Malik Thomas from the University of Arkansas.
1: How about that? Malik Thomas falls just a little bit, you know, hoping 31, 32, then 33 came, and then all of a sudden, whoa, what? What's going on? There he is, 34.
2: It was more about team needs.
1: Team needs. Well, one of the teams took a shooter right before him. I was like, are you telling me he's a better shooter than Malik? Guess so. I guess you think so. And after Malik, we didn't have to wait long before the next Razorback was taken.
0: With the 35th pick in the 2026 NBA draft, the Denver Nuggets select Trevin Brazil from the University of Arkansas.

0: Ice Cube's Big 3 is back. The most competitive basketball league on earth is on CBS this Saturday. Big 3 All-Star Dwight Howard and the LA Riot take on Greg Monroe and the Dallas Power. Then in another clash of undefeated teams, Earl Clark and Coach Steven Jackson lead the DMV Trilogy against Montrezl Harrell, Coach Dr. J, and the Chicago Triplets. The game played the way you love. 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Presented by iHeart. Yay,
1: yay. To the basket. I thought he did an excellent job of playing defense outside, exterior defense, preventing dribble drive penetration. And then with his length and reach, he was able to get some steals, some tips, some deflections. I like Malik Thomas as a defender. I thought he was one of their better than average defender on this team. Of course, Billy Richmond was awesome, but I thought Malik was a very good defender, and Jay Billis pointed that out last night.
2: Yeah, they said he could be your classic 3-and-D guy, which that would bode well for him if he is able to shape into that type of player on an NBA level where those players are coveted. And so it seems like you would always be in position to have a job, whether that's with the team that drafted you or other teams out there. And by being a second rounder, he'll be able, if he's able to jump in there early, get to that next contract sooner.
1: Well, with the Cavs, this is a good franchise, in good shape. You know, and just look at what they've done the last 2 years in the East. So he's not going to a struggling team, a team that's trying to rebuild. It's a good situation for Malik. Now, it may not mean he gets a ton of playing time like a Darius Acuff. Acuff can go and play 34 minutes, 36 minutes, whatever he wants.
2: Maybe playing 48.
1: That's not going to be the case for Malik. He's going to have to come in, earn some playing time. Is there playing time with the Cavs? Is there something open looking at their roster where he can be work into that rotation?
2: Yet to be determined, because they do have a lot of guard depth, and we know it starts with Donovan Mitchell, James Harden, but they have a lot in place, so yet to be determined. We'll see more of these players actually here in the next couple of weeks when Summer League starts, and that'll be their first taste of NBA action, and we'll see how teams choose to use those players once they see them on a court.
1: What is Harden's contract status?
2: Not really sure how many years he has. They traded for him, though, so they wanted him to be a part of this team at least for the next couple of years and trying to maybe attain a championship, build a championship-type team.
1: Well, with the very next pick, the Denver Nuggets took Trevin Brazil, and a lot of the mock draft, 35, that was kind of early for most, I would say the majority of the mock drafts. A lot of the ones I was seeing had him in the 40s somewhere, definitely being drafted. I don't think there was one single mock draft that did not have Trevin Brazil getting drafted. But 35 may have been towards the higher end of some of the projections for him.
2: Well, you just never know how this draft will go. And it is based off talking and having conversations with some scouts, maybe some personnel inside the building. But a lot of times during these drafts, they're not trying to give anything away. So the analysts and people who are doing these mock drafts, they're going more off feel than just actually knowing. Now, the ones that actually do know, they keep that to themselves because they don't want to give anything away or ruin anything for a team that may be trying to position themselves to get what they would consider to be a steal.
1: How does Trevin Brazil fit in at Denver?
2: Now, he should fit in really well. You know, Nikola Jokic being one of the best players in the league, and their front court, they're always looking for depth there. So, and he brings an outside shot. So there's a lot to his game, and he can be a rim protector at times. He's athletic enough to get up and down the court, catch some lobs, get some easy layups, and get to the line. So he should fit in really well with them.
1: Do you think when it's all said and done, Trevin may play more this year than Malik?
2: Yeah, it probably so. Probably, yeah, with those two situations on paper now, it would seem as that Trevin Brazil would play more.
1: We had the discussion, or at least a couple of people texted in yesterday on the Middleton Heat and Air text line that it was a mistake for Malik Thomas to stay in the draft. And my whole point, I even said on my show, was let's see where he goes. Let's see what happens in round two. Let's take a look at his contract, and then we'll see if there is any validity.

0: to this statement. I don't think it's a mistake.
1: No, not at all. Not at all. He got drafted. Once again, there are only 60 players that got drafted last night. And then situation comes to being a factor in where some of these players are drafted, and not saying it had anything to do with Malik or Trevin Brazil. But there are cases where once you get into that second round, teams start calling and talking to agents and seeing what kind of deals they can get worked out. Can we get this player on a two-way contract? And most of the time, agents protecting their players are going to say no. This player is good enough to contribute to this team right away. Now, if he has to spend some time in the G League, that's a different story. But just putting him on a two-way contract, agents are always fighting against that. They want these players on standard contracts. And so when those conversations happen, sometimes players get passed over just because of that factor. There was a case of a couple of players that happened with where, don't remember the exact players, but they were discussing it, and Jay Billis and someone else on the panel were saying that they had this player as a first-round pick. They had him as a first-round prospect, but he kept sliding down simply because they were trying to get him on a two-way contract. Agent wouldn't agree to it. And then the team that ultimately came in and drafted this player, they felt like they got a steal, and they were able to come to terms and compromise where, okay, we don't have to put him on a two-way contract. We believe in him. We think he can contribute right away. He can help this team out, and found just the right fit. So when you get into second round, a lot of times it's finding that right fit, right situation, and getting terms worked out between agents and teams.
0: I Googled it. The 2026 NBA draft, the 34th pick contract value. It's a four-year deal worth over $15 million. Anybody think that's a mistake?
1: Never.
0: You going to tell your son to turn down 4 years and $15 million? Anybody?
1: And a lot of these top second-round picks, they're getting guaranteed contracts. Now, you can get deeper in a second round and get a guaranteed contract. But, yeah, anytime that type of money is available and is guaranteed, no, that's the right move. Always going to be the right move.
0: He will make almost $3 million next season. $2.949 million next season. I don't know if he would have gotten something close to that if he came back to Arkansas. Something close. Maybe 2.9. Maybe they'd have matched it.
1: Let's say he would have made $5 million at Arkansas. You want to make $5 million at Arkansas or almost $4 million and be a pro? It's still a no-brainer.
0: He wasn't going to make $5 million at Arkansas. Not in Calipari's cards.
1: Just saying that. You put that situation out where people are looking at the money mm-hmm. being the factor of, well, you're making more in this place. Even if that was the case, you're making more, it's still worth it to be a pro.
0: Let's call it $3 million next year. Over $3 million in year two, 3.2 in year three, and 5.5 in year four. That's the option salary for the team to pick up. It's about 180% of year three, so 5.5. 4 years. This is projected. I guess the details aren't out yet, but they're going off of the 120% rookie scale rate that normally it goes up. It's a projected four-year deal worth $15.14 million. So congratulations to Malik Thomas going to the Cleveland Cavaliers. Who would you say is going to the best situation? For them, combining all factors, the team they're going to play for, the opportunity, the money they're going to be making.
1: Probably Trevin Brazil. I mean, it's close, though, because when you look at those teams are close to the top in their respective conferences. So, but we feel like Trevin Brazil will probably have more of an opportunity to begin with. So, I mean, right away at this moment, it seems like Trevin Brazil would be in the best situation.
0: It's a really a good situation for both, though. It's two teams.
1: Absolutely.
0: I mean, we're picking hairs. All right, let's go to the Middleton Heat and Air text line. How much NBA front office experience does Wes have? 22 years? Come on now. The teams know what they need. They are better players out there that fits thanks just Razorbacks. What are you talking about?
1: Well, I think it's referring to, you said you felt like Malik may have been a better shooter, or
0: that Memphis shooter was
1: taken before.
0: It was Memphis, right, that took the shooter from BYU?
1: Yeah. Oh, well, you know what? That guy, he was going to be a first rounder. He's coming off
0: ACL.
1: A major injury. And so he was projected to be a first rounder. So they felt like they got him as a steal at that point.
0: Was it, did the Grizzlies take him? Was that it?
1: Yes. Yeah, Richie Saunders. He got injured NCAA tournament.
0: Yeah. That's when AJ had to step up, and
1: Maybe shortly before.
0: It was
1: NCAA
0: a little bit
1: tournament.
0: Before, yeah. Imagine Malik Thomas having to guard Jalen Brunson. Now stop imagining it, because it could be a reality. That's crazy to me.
1: Hey, and you know what? If he couldn't guard him for some reason, that's no knock on him. There are many players around that league that can't guard Jalen Brunson.
0: Let's pick out the finals MVP, the guy who played the best throughout the last month and a half.
1: Yeah.
0: Let's pick him out and make Malik guard him.
1: But, saying that it's reality is saying that congrats to him being on an NBA level, being on an NBA roster at this point.
0: As confident as Malik is, he would do it. He would love that challenge.
1: Oh, absolutely.
0: He would be like, all right, let me go. Heck, he was confident last night after getting drafted. But that's Malik.
1: Now, there's something to, like, we've been discussing how players have been G League players, and then they get eligible to play college. There was talk last night from some of the analysts about some of the international players that got drafted towards the end of the draft. They said, don't be surprised to see some of these guys actually go to college, because there were, and they talked about some of these stories when in real time when it was happening. But there was some player that committed to a college. He got drafted last night, and so he was kind of in flux there. He committed. He got drafted because he stayed in the draft. But at this point, he's going to pursue his NBA career. But they were looking at some of the other players, saying that these international players, they have the ability to weigh out their situation. Do they actually want to go with these NBA teams? Or could they pursue some college careers? And they made it sound like it's a reality that these guys internationally, they played pro ball already. They got drafted by an NBA team, but they could play college basketball next year.
0: That's something college basketball has to address. Or, I'm sorry, the NCAA has to address, right?
1: It is, but it, once again, international players, there's a different set of rules for international players than American players.
0: That's what I'm saying. That needs to be addressed. It's got to be apples and apples.
1: It needs to be. It should be. But in reality, it never has been.
0: Right.
1: They've always played under a different set of rules.
0: Why is that?
1: That's just what the rules state. That's the way that the rules are for them. I mean, you can go to the simplest term, where an NBA player is supposed to be 19 years of age and an international player can be 18 to enter an NBA draft.
0: Let's take just Malik Thomas, just for example. Let's say something happened and his draft stock dropped and he finally got picked last night, pick number 58. He, like a European, if we're going to play by the same rules, should have the advantage of going, you know what, thanks, but I'm going to go back to Arkansas.
1: And his only option would be that NBA team or go overseas.
0: But an European guy can say, you know what, thanks, but I'm going to go play college.
1: Yep, that's the way it works.
0: What do you think about the Memphis Grizzlies draft? Cam Boozer, Benin Sturts from Iowa, and then, as we were just talking about, Richie Saunders. Got some shooters. Got Boozer. I mean, that's a franchise piece right there.
1: And it looks like in the coming weeks that they will make a move on Ja Morant. I mean, that's always been the talk, and we've been waiting on something to happen. Ja does have a major contract, and it would take a team that has some cap space and they're able to take on that contract, but also teams that are willing to take on maybe some of the off-court stuff that Ja has had going on and bring them into that organization.
0: Y'all should find Joakim Noah's clip about what's so good about Cleveland. Akre loves playing that.
1: Oh, it is one of the best clips out there.
0: I went to Cleveland one time, and that was to go drive down to Canton. But I stayed in Cleveland for one night. It was fine. But, yes, you don't vacation in Cleveland, do you? Does anyone? Rock and Roll Hall of Fame, that's it?
1: Yeah, some people do.
0: Vacation in Cleveland?
1: Yeah.
0: Family? Go see the Browns, maybe? Go see the Guardians?
1: Now, that they're not doing unless they're from there.
0: Let's see here. That's all they were talking about on Drive Time, how much of a mistake it was for Malik to put himself in the draft. It was really depressing how much Randy and his guests were down on the young man. Well, I'll take up for him. He just is going to make around $15 million over the next 4 years. I mean, if it happens, let's think about it this way. Guys go into the NFL draft all the time as a junior and get picked in the second, third, fourth round and make millions of dollars. No one's critical of that.
1: No.
0: No one. No one's saying, no one gets mad and says he should have came back for his senior year. And if he did, then he could have been a first round pick.
1: You hear it every now and then, but it's more so for NBA because it's limited to two rounds.
0: Which maybe should that's make why it the opposite, right?
1: Right, right.
0: You should, if you do get drafted in the NBA.
1: Because there are less spots available.
0: It is the whole stigma, first round versus second round.
1: And also it's these guys, they have the ability to do it after one season. Whereas NFL, you're going to have to be there at least three seasons or, you know, 3 years with a redshirt year. So that's where a bit of a difference in perception comes in also.
0: Yeah, the times have changed so much over the last just like 5-6 years. And I saw someone tweeted out, one of the local media guys, all the success and the number of games that Razorbacks have played in the NBA as second-round picks. There's a lot of good ones out there that have had good careers in the NBA. Daniel Gafford, Isaiah Joe, that were picked in the second round that are millionaires. And I bet they do not regret one single day the decision to go in the draft and be drafted in the second round versus the first round.
1: And they got to that next contract. They've stuck as NBA players. They didn't just go there on that initial contract and that was it. They've been there. They've spent some time. They're vets at this point.
0: And a lot of it, just to be honest, is selfishness as a fan. You want to see him back playing for your team instead of leaving.
1: That's what it always is. That's what it always comes down to.
0: I think these days with Calipari, it's a lot easier to move on from a Malik Thomas because it's next man up. It's the next McDonald's All-American. It's the next five-star.
1: But just be happy for the player and forget about what you feel personally. Just be happy for the player that they are able to achieve their ultimate goal and becoming a pro athlete.
0: And just think the next Malik Thomas probably already signed Davion Thompson. I mean, that's your next guard, your next Acuff. And I don't want to say they're going to be just like Acuff or just like Malik Thomas, but they're going to be playing and filling the needs of the Razorbacks next year with Jordan Smith. You get to see a new crop of guys, the J.J. Andrews, the Abdu Torres, the Mika Morninens.
1: That's the part that people don't like either, that they are – always constantly having to reset, you know, what does this roster look like? Who do we really like? Now, the coaches should have a bigger issue with that, but this is what they do. And, you know, some people are in their minds already at this point thinking, not only do you have to get used to this team that's currently in place, but you know it's going to be a different set of players and it's going to be different again next year.
0: Yep.
1: It's just a cycle that keeps on going.
0: We got to keep on going. We got to take a break. Coming up next, Matt Jones will join us. Dave Van Horn spoke with the media this morning to catch everybody up with the many movements of Razorback baseball. Got the Major League Baseball draft in a month. Dave's still not happy about that. He's like, what are we doing? Should have been like 2 weeks ago. Why are we doing it during All-Star break? Does anyone really care? It's like there's one group of people.
1: Major League Baseball.
0: The higher-ups, yeah. That's it. It's like scouts don't want it. GMs don't want it. College coaches certainly don't want it then. Also, we'll talk a little naming rights with the stadium with Matt Jones. He was all over that yesterday. And coming up at 2:10, Richard Davenport with a recruiting update. Stick around. It's Out of Bounds.
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4: After Darius Acuff Jr. went 7th overall to the Sacramento Kings in the first round of the NBA draft, two more Hogs heard their name called last night, both by teams who have had some recent success.
5: With the 34th pick in the 2026 NBA draft, the Cleveland Cavaliers select Malik Thomas from the University of Arkansas.
4: The All-SEC freshman guard joins the Cavs after they made the Western Conference Finals this season. And with the very next pick, the Razorbacks became one of only two teams to have three players drafted in the first 35 of this year's draft.
5: With the 35th pick in the 2026 NBA draft, the Denver Nuggets select Trevin Brazil from the University of Arkansas.
4: There was a ton of movement in the second round of this draft, with every pick being traded except for one. Malik Thomas joins the Cavs via trade with the Sacramento Kings, and Trevin Brazil joins the Nuggets via trade with the San Antonio Spurs. I'm Moose with the Buzz Radio Network.
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0: It is Out of Bounds. Wes Moore and Joe Franklin, thank you for joining us today. Bring in Matt Jones, WholeHogSports.com, Arkansas Democrat Gazette. Matt, what's up, man? How are you? You know, before we get to Dave Van Horn, I listened to a lot of the press conference this morning. Very good stuff. I got to ask you, go back to yesterday in the stadium naming rights, and I've seen a different, several different polls. In fact, the Zone just did one. And the reaction from fans is like, whatever. It doesn't really matter. And that's the way I am, Matt, until I find out the details of the contract and how much it's worth and how much it's going to help.
1: Yeah, probably so. I think once people know the details, it was kind of based on my understanding of the agreement. You know, the fact that I think they got something in line of what they were asking for. I think that might help sway public opinion a little bit. It kind of reminds me a little bit of when Ryan Silverfield was hired as football coach back in December. You know, I know my initial reaction was surprise when he was hired. But then when you step back and you think about it for a day or two and you kind of look at who the other candidates were, you say, well, you know, I mean, his resume was just as good, if not better, than an Alex Golish or, you know, I forget who the other, Kane Womack was the other guy who was kind of a finalist for the job. And is it as good of a coach as exists in college football? No, it's not. But is it, you know, I mean, it was maybe the best of the options that they had. And so I think maybe we'll have similar thoughts about this naming rights agreement after, you know, there's a day or two to kind of mull over this.
0: Mm-hmm. Matt Jones with us, WholeHogSports.com. All right, Matt, Dave Van Horn spoke with the media earlier today. That was a very lengthy press conference. I think it went like 26 minutes, if something like that. And it was full.
1: 37, I think.
0: 37, okay. I started it and I had to make a mark because we're about to go in the air and I've got 10 more minutes to go. I didn't realize I listened to 26 minutes before I had to go. All right, let me start with the portal class. And I think what stuck out to me is half of the guys they've signed out of the portal are draft eligible, but they feel pretty good about those guys coming back. Why?
1: Well, I think that they feel confident that they've got a chance for them to get on campus. And I think the five-year eligibility rule that got passed earlier this week by the NCAA cabinet is a big piece of that where – you know, now if you're a junior, and we'll use Nolan Sousa as an example because that was one of the players I asked Dave Van Horn about this morning. Nolan Sousa, under the old way of doing things, he would have been in his draft leverage year this year because he wouldn't have any more bargaining power left after this season because he would only have 1 year of eligibility remaining. Well, now under the new rule, Nolan Sousa, he has 2 years of eligibility remaining, which means that he will have another leverage year after the 2027 season, assuming that he comes back to school. And you apply that to a lot of these transfers, whether that be most of them are juniors that they've committed that have draft eligibility. I know A.J. Evasco is an outfielder from Kansas State who's a sophomore draft eligible. But, you know, they've got that same, set of circumstances that applies to them right now, too, where they were eligible. They are eligible for the draft this year. And before the season began, this was their draft year. This was the year that you have to go to the draft or you just get it stuck to you in the draft in future years. Now, all of a sudden, they've got that extra year of leverage. So I think that if there is confidence in getting some of those players through the draft process, that's where that comes from. I mean, they're going to get all of them. In fact, I'd be a little bit surprised, Wes, if they did get every single one of them through just because there is such a large number of players who they have committed who have draft eligibility this year. At least one of those, Evasco, is out in Phoenix at the scouting combine right now. But, I think that, like I said, if there's confidence, I think that's where that comes from, is that five-year eligibility clock that begins for the players who are juniors right now. And, you know, you take that into consideration. You take the looming MLB draft changes that the owners have proposed, and whether or not that proposal gets approved or not, we'll see. But if it does, then you combine that with five-year eligibility, that's going to really change how rosters get constructed and how players approach the draft in future years. It'll be much different than what we have become accustomed to seeing this time of year.
0: Matt Jones with us, WholeHogSports.com. You mentioned Nolan Souza, Cahill Aloy would be in the same boat. Do you think there's a pretty good chance they're back next year?
1: Yeah, I don't know what's going to happen with Aloy. I would say with Souza, I think that with Souza, there's a pretty good chance that he's going to be back. Just because, you know, he had the injury this year, the shoulder surgery, the labrum surgery at the end of last season, and it really affected him this season. So I think that there's a pretty good chance that he'll be back, because I think he can be a decent draft prospect, but I don't know that scouts saw enough of from him this year that would get him to the level of a draft prospect that I think he has the potential to be. With Cahill Aloy, we'll see. And I think a lot of this is just going to depend on roster spots. They've only got 34 roster spots that they can have players. You can't sign 40 something players or bring 40 something players in anymore like you used to be able to do. So that's gonna affect it some. But I think they'd like to have Cahill Aloy back. They like his bat. He's another one who he dealt with a lot of injuries this year. It wasn't just the hand at the end of the season. He dealt with some stuff in the off season that I think maybe slowed his development. Certainly slowed his development in terms of being able to play in the field as an outfielder. I think that they would like to have him back. Dave Van Horn said today that they would like to have back any older player who wants to come back. But, there's still that pro appeal, I think, for players that you have to deal with, to where how many are they going to get back from this year's team who, say were like juniors. I don't know how many they're going to get back that are like that, but I think they'll get some. Like I said, I think Nolan Souza is one that I feel, if you were asking me, right now to say, do you feel confident about him being back or not? I think I'm at the point with him, just kind of reading between the lines, what I've heard this morning from Van Horn, maybe what I've heard and observed elsewhere, that I'd be a little bit surprised, I think, at this point, if he was not back for another year. And I think that it's important to have a player like him in your clubhouse who he has an understanding of the Arkansas way, the way the coaches want things done. It's really important to have that kind of player in your clubhouse, especially in a year like this where there is so much transition and there are so many new players, because, it's a link to the past. And you need to have that to be successful, I think. And I think he's one of those players that you would love to have in that type of leadership position.
0: Does any other sport compare with baseball as far as roster management and just the craziness of it all?
1: I don't think so, because the portal is open as the season is still being played in so many cases. You think about the season, the college baseball season ended 2 or 3 days ago, and the portal was open at that point for 3 weeks. And so there's just nobody, there's no other sport that that compares with that. Football, I guess they compete with it a little bit in terms of bowl season and playoff. Basketball competes with it if you get deep enough into the NCAA tournament, like maybe Final Four teams compete with it a little bit. Softball, they ended their season, I'd say a good 2 to 3 weeks before the portal even opened for that sport. So, but it's not just the fact that you deal with the portal as the season is still being played. It's that MLB draft being kind of smack dab in the middle of the summer when you're trying to put your roster together. I think that that's really what sets baseball apart from other sports, because that is just a really, really difficult it's just kind of a really difficult hurdle to overcome, because you can have players who tell you one thing and, they're not going to sign for, they're not going to sign for X number of dollars. And, they might take $300,000 or $400,000 less than they told you they would. And that can really throw you for a loop when the draft is in mid-July and the deadline to sign for the draft is in late July, like 2 or 3 weeks before school begins. And so I think that's really what sets baseball apart. I think it is the most difficult sport to assemble your roster in the offseason every year.
0: Matt, it's pretty obvious that Dave Van Horn is not happy about when the Major League Baseball draft occurs.
1: Yeah, I think that's right. And I think there's a lot of people who are like him. I mean, I don't think that he's unique in that opposition to when the draft is. I think that if you ask most, if not all, of college coaches, they would tell you similarly that the draft should not be in mid-July. I think that, yeah, I don't know if it's Major League Baseball. I don't know if it's the owners. Maybe it's a combination of the two. I think it's really cool to have the draft as part of All-Star Week festivities. I don't know about you. I don't sit here and associate the draft with the home run derby or the All-Star game.
0: No.
1: It doesn't register like that in my mind. I think the draft could be held much earlier than it is now. In fact, I mean, you know, when I first started covering baseball, the draft was I think it began the Monday of regionals.
0: Yep.
1: And so, you know, you had a lot longer. Now you had a lot longer signing period, you know, where you might get drafted, say, June 10th, and you had till July 31st to decide. Now that signing period is much shorter. I think it's like 2 weeks that you've got to decide whether or not you're going to go pro. And so I think that part helps. But the placement of the draft in mid-July, I think that most coaches are against that and would like to see that changed. And maybe that does get changed as part of the collective bargaining agreement that's looming for Major League Baseball with its Players Association. They've got to get a lot, obviously, figured out to get the 2027 season going. A lot of people think there's going to be a work stoppage next year. And, you know, I think the draft is going to be one of those key hangups that they have to work through.
0: Well, Matt, since we've been on, WholeHogSports.com has tweeted out Arkansas's new naming rights with Community America. Razorback Stadium is the largest deal of its kind in college football. Sources told WholeHogSports.com the deal is worth $70 million over 13 years. Christina Long has retweeted it, saying it's an average of $5.4 million annually, the largest known agreement in college football.
1: Yeah, I got done editing that right before you called, Wes. So I was a little hesitant to say anything about it until it went online. But, I think... And that goes back to what I kind of hinted at earlier. I think that once people see this value, and, you know, we feel comfortable that number is correct. You know, I mean, the previously the biggest value for a stadium naming rights agreement in college football was $4.3 million between the University of Southern California and United Airlines. And that was agreed to many years ago. I think 7 years ago was when that was agreed to. And so, you know, you're talking about like a 20%, 20.5% increase over that value that Southern Cal had with the major airline. And so, I think Arkansas kind of stumbled in some ways into a bigger agreement by not getting naming rights in 2024. And what I mean by that is that in 2024, the 9-game SEC schedule had not been approved yet. And now it has. You've got the requirement still to play a Power 4 team in non-conference. And so that means that, you know, what has essentially happened is that you have an additional marquee game that's going to be guaranteed in your stadium every year. Arkansas is done with AT&T Stadium. I think they're done with War Memorial Stadium. I don't think they'll play down there again in Little Rock. And so, you know, there's going to be this guarantee that they're going to play either 5 SEC games at home or 4 SEC games and a game against a Big Ten, Big 12, or ACC team at home every season. And I think that helped them in the marketplace. I really do. I think that, by not rushing, and I don't know if rushing is the right word, but by not having that stadium naming rights agreement in place when the Reynolds Foundation agreement expired in 2024, and then this 8-game to 9-game conference schedule decision that happened a year and a half ago, I really think it helped them in the marketplace. And again, I mean, you're talking about Arkansas's got an agreement that's bigger than Southern Cal. It's bigger than a lot of teams, a lot of prominent teams that have naming rights agreements. So, does that change public perception? I don't know. Maybe people are upset that it's a credit union. Maybe people are upset that it's a, you know, an out-of-state organization. But the way I see it, number one, credit unions, they cornered the market when it comes to naming rights. I mean, there are 14 that we could find, FBS stadiums, that have credit unions as their naming rights partner, including six in the Power Four. And there's and pretty much, I mean, the dominant industry when it comes to naming rights is financial services companies, financial lenders, banks, and credit unions. Of the 44 instances that we could find where stadiums were named in college football, 23 of them were either by a bank or a credit union. And so I think that this is, you know, that's just kind of where the money is right now. You know, one of the analysts that I talked to yesterday said, you know, I mean, it's finance. It's a wealthy industry. You know, you look at some of the other industries that are buying naming rights. It's insurance companies and airlines and tech and telecommunications and casinos and maybe another one or two. But, you know, that's kind of where the money is. And, you know, from Community America's part, this has already accomplished what they wanted it to accomplish in Arkansas. This has gotten their name out there. This is a company that I bet 95% or more of Arkansans had no clue who they were or that they existed before yesterday. And now probably 95% of Arkansans know who they are and that they exist and that they've got however many branches in Northwest Arkansas and they've got plans to grow. And, you know, the other thing that's happened is, you know, they could have gone to a Walmart, a J.B. Hunt, a Tyson, an Arvest, a Stevens, a Dillard's, and maybe they did. But those companies, those, you know, we'll just say companies, you know, they advertise like crazy at Arkansas. And what you've done by going out and getting a new partner in Community America is that you've got a new source of revenue, and a huge source of revenue, as Christina's reported here, this $70 million over 13 years that did not exist before yesterday. And so I don't see how that's a bad thing for Arkansas. Again, maybe people are upset about the credit union part, and you know I can concede to that fact. But I think that when the dust settles a little bit here over the next couple of weeks, people are going to look back at this and say this is a pretty good deal for Arkansas.
0: Matt, good stuff. Great job. Thank you so much.
1: All right, appreciate it, Wes. We'll see you.
0: Matt Jones, WholeHogSports.com. 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Largest deal of its kind in college football, sources told Whole Hog Sports. The deal is worth $70 million over 13 years. We can react when we come back. Stick around. It's Out of Bounds.
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0: 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WholeHogSports.com reporting. Arkansas's naming rights agreement with Community America Razorback Stadium is the largest deal of its kind in college football. Sources told WholeHogSports.com the deal is worth $70 million over 13 years. Christina Long tweeting, that is $5.4 million annually, the largest known agreement in college football. Your thoughts, your reaction. Now what do you think about the deal with Community America?
1: Well, the terms are what we expected, so does that really change anybody's mind as far as just hearing that those are the terms? Because that was what was kind of put out there initially. It's still probably going to be some backlash about who it is.
0: You know, it is a little higher. I think the first reported number was 10 years, $5 million.
1: Well, just the annual value
0: close
1: of five,
0: to it, four to five million.
1: Yeah, $5 million.
0: Yeah. 5.4.
1: That was what was expected.
0: That helps pay some of the costs that Learfield is going to get for brokering the deal, their commission for it. But, yeah, it's a little better than I was expecting. I had my mind on, well, I'll be honest, when you hear 10 to 50 is the hope, I was like, well, it may be something more like 8 for 32. You know, they don't quite reach it. But to go a little better than what was predicted, rumored, talked about, leaked, whatever word you want to use, I'm comfortable with that. I think that's a good deal for Arkansas, especially when it's the largest. And you look at some of the other stadiums out there. In the article by Whole Hog Sports, they were looking at some other SEC stadiums. And, of course, the largest deal before this, and Matt told us that just a minute ago, was USC and American Airlines. Now, of course, that deal was done 7 years ago. So, you know, as time goes by,
1: inflation
0: and deals get bigger and better.
1: Well, you know what? It better have been biggest deal, because that was what was initially put out there also.
0: Yeah.
1: It's going to be the biggest deal.
0: And turns out it was the biggest deal. So now we will have Richard Davenport, WholeHogSports.com, after the Razor Hog update. Talk a little bit about the NBA draft, but then Richard comes on and we'll talk about football recruiting, basketball recruiting, and much more. Bottom of the hour, 2:30, Jamal Anderson, former Razorback defensive end. Get to talk a little soccer with him, catch up with him.
1: He really enjoys World Cup, and not just World Cup, but soccer in general.
0: It's going to be a fun interview. Be sure to tune in at 2:30 for Jamal Anderson. Stick around. Hour number two, it's Out of Bounds.
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7: Beyond the Divide is a program to help bring people back to the historic West 9th Street, and it's set to come to an end, but work is being done to keep it here long term. Refurbished shipping containers were placed downtown and leased to entrepreneurs to use as storefronts. This idea was created in April through grant money to reconnect communities impacted by highway construction. The project leader says a lot needs to be done to reopen Beyond the Divide, such as having a full team to operate it, as well as getting upgraded shipping containers and a business development program partner. We'll keep you updated throughout this process. Meanwhile, the Taste of 9th Street event put on by Beyond the Divide has been canceled. It was scheduled for this Saturday evening. The event was planned to support local businesses while helping the Arkansas Food Bank, but they couldn't get enough sponsorship, staffing, and other resources to make it happen. For the Buzz Radio Network, I'm KARK's Gary Burton Jr.
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6: Weather from the Fletcher Weather Center with KARK's Juliana Cullen.
8: A few more scattered showers and thunderstorms in the forecast late this afternoon into this evening, mainly across northern Arkansas, but one or two of those could make it into central Arkansas. A lingering shower possible tonight, but we're going to start to dry out Friday into the weekend. It's also going to start to heat up with highs back in the low to mid-90s. This is meteorologist Juliana Cullen with the Arkansas Storm Team with your forecast for the Buzz Radio Network.
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0: All right, it's time for your Razor Hog update. This breaking news, now about 20 minutes old. WholeHogSports.com reporting the naming rights agreement with Community America Razorback Stadium is the largest deal of its kind in college football. 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Also last night, had a couple of Razorbacks selected in the NBA draft in round two.
1: With the 34th pick in the 2026 NBA draft, the Cleveland Cavaliers select Malik Thomas from the University of Arkansas. With the 35th pick in the 2026 NBA draft, the Denver Nuggets select Trevin Brazil from the University of Arkansas.
0: Back-to-back Razorbacks in the second round, 34 and 35. Also some news. I saw Kevin Bohannon tweeted out yesterday at the Major League Baseball Combine. Some of the pitchers threw, and Carson Wiggins was one of those pitchers. And he had the fifth fastest fastball, the fifth highest recorded time out of everyone that was throwing. It was his first time to throw in front of people on the mound since his injury. And Coach Van Horn spoke a little bit about Carson Wiggins today, and he said, you know, it's just, it's all about the family. It's their number. You know what? They've got to select a dollar figure, and we'll see if a team meets that and is able to pay Carson Wiggins what he wants to leave college and come back.

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1: We'll come back and get ready for fall camp and take a few more days before fall camp starts. As far as take off a few more days, and then fall camp, I believe, starts August 4th, and then it'll be gung ho.
2: Well, I'm sure some much deserved time off. These guys have been busy recruiting with all these different camps and commitments. They've seemed like they've had a pretty good run of commitments here recently.
1: Yeah, they're up to 21, maybe 22 this afternoon.
2: Uh-oh.
1: Stanley Peters, a defensive back out of Mississippi, will be deciding from Arkansas, Ole Miss, and Houston. He took official visits to those schools. He also had an offer from Mississippi, and he's from the state of Mississippi. So if somehow Arkansas is able to land him, that would be one of those rare situations where Arkansas beat out Ole Miss and Mississippi State. So I'm keeping an eye on that. He's supposed to announce around 5:30 or so, but that would be number 22 if he decided to be a Razorback.
3: Richard, what can you tell us about some of the latest additions, Mahanri Maiava?
1: Oh, man, you did well. He told us how to pronounce his name after his visit. And, man, that went in one ear and out the other when he said his name. And I was like, oh, man, I know I'm going to be asked about it, but anyway, he's a guy that Arkansas kept under the radar, under the wraps, I guess you could say. They visited him during spring and saw him in spring practice and really liked what they saw and brought him in over the weekend. He's about 6'3", 6'4", 315, good-looking kid, good upper body, kind of a flat belly, about as a flat belly as you can get for a 315-pound guy. I mean, I'm sure he's got some baby fat and stuff like that, but he looks good, and Arkansas feels like they got a steal here, and you can kind of contribute them finding him because of the larger support staff. When you have a larger support staff, you can devote more time and more energy, obviously with different guys being in the recruiting department. And they were able to find him, and he had like a UNL, Louisiana Monroe offer, and a couple other mid-majors, but really hadn't been on the radar. Too many schools, and Arkansas feels like they got one in him. And if you look at his film, he's very quick off the ball. I mean, obviously, junior college ball is nothing like the SEC. But just what I like is just his explosiveness off the ball. That'd be interesting to see. Does that translate very much on the SEC level? But at least on the junior college level, he's a mismatch for a lot of those offensive linemen.
2: Richard Davenport with us, WholeHogSports.com and the Arkansas Democrat Gazette. Richard, I got to talk with Jameer Cantrell yesterday, and speaking of pronunciations, we had a good time with, and I told him about how in Little Rock it's Cantrell Road, but he is a Cantrell, and thought it was very funny. I was like, so if people call you Cantrell, you'll know why. It's just we're used to saying Cantrell instead of Cantrell. But a good young man from Buford, Georgia, safety, plays running back in high school, kind of a two-way star for them. But I thought he had a great personality, and man, he could be a guy that has a future with the Razorbacks.
1: Yeah, you're right on the personality. He's a guy that when you talk to him, you just see.

0: you feel his energy, and you know, you just enjoy being around a young man like that. But he had 30 plus offers, so he was not hurting for opportunities. But he really appreciated Arkansas and liked the program and made an official visit a couple of weekends ago and had good pickup. I mean, like you said, he's running back. He's one of those very good all around athletes, and some of your best athletes are on the defensive backfield because I think it's one of the most difficult positions to play because obviously the receivers know where they're going and you don't, and you have to adjust to their movement. And obviously Arkansas believes he can play in the SEC and be a contributor for the program.
1: Arkansas got a defensive back with a track background, so some speed, that's what you always look to put on the field. John Catlin.
0: Yeah. Yeah, he committed during his official visit. I think just right before they were supposed to eat Saturday night during his official visit. About 6 foot, about 165, 170. Needs to obviously put on weight, which a lot of these guys, especially in the skill positions, need to, and I'm sure he will. But the speed is there. He said he ran a 10.51 and a low 21, 200 meters. So he's definitely got what you look for in the defensive backfield, speed. Another good pickup for Arkansas. And that's obviously you have to find guys that maybe you're flying underneath the radar a little bit. And I think he's one of them. He had a decent offer list, nothing spectacular, but he's one of those guys that has the tools as far as the speed. Now you got to continue to develop him and try to get him on the field in 2 or 3 years.
2: Tell us about Bryce Breeden.
0: Okay, he visited over the weekend, and he's going to be announcing at 6:30 tomorrow night. TCU. I forgot. I'm not looking at his list of visits, but he seemed to really enjoy his time in Northwest Arkansas, and I think Arkansas has got a legitimate opportunity to get him. And let's say Peters does commit tonight. Let's say if that happens, then Breeden decides to be a Razorback, well, he would be number 23, and I don't think that they would be done if he jumps on board. So I think they're going to finish up around 25 commitments around there, that's about what you think most schools are going to sign, anywhere from 20 to 25, and some sign less and really focus on the portal. Arkansas does a little bit of both. You can tell that they put more of their money in the portal, but they do spend whenever they need to spend on the high school level. And so, Breeden, he's a high productive guy last year on the football field, almost 110 tackles, 19 tackles for loss, and 8 sacks. And he was the district MVP, defensive MVP. But as far as his other visits, he visited TCU, Arizona, Purdue, and Northwestern. So not only is he a good football player, but obviously if you're being recruited by Northwestern, you got to be pretty smart too.
1: Most recent visits that they had, what was some of the local in-state talent that made some visits?
0: No official visits. They're all out of state guys. They're pretty much done as far as official, as far as guys in the 27 class, as far as in state. But one other I will mention, Alvin Mosley. He's a consensus 4-star receiver out of Houston, Texas, and he seemed to really like his visit, and he's visited Ole Miss and. No, just Ole Miss, officially. He did visit Texas and Houston unofficially, but I think it's down to Arkansas and Ole Miss. And Arkansas got the last visit, so we'll see what happens. I think he's going to be announcing on Saturday.
2: Well, got three of them to keep an eye out on the next couple of days. I've seen a lot of commits and players tweeting at Alvin, A1 Mosley, you know what to do, or you know where home is. So he's at least getting some pressure from some current Razorbacks and future Razorbacks.
0: Yeah, and I'm sure he's getting that from other commitments at other schools too. But, there's quite a few of the guys in the 27 class that are definitely working on some others to try to get them to Fayetteville.
2: What did you, before we move to basketball, I got to talk with Cason Myers, the quarterback from Auburn, Alabama. What were your impressions and thoughts on him?
0: Well, I mean, he was an impressive guy. And obviously, you got to see that and hear that when you had him, when you interviewed him. But good arm, pretty good size. He's listed at 6'3". 215. I don't know if he's 6'3", 215. He may be 6'1", 6'2". But anyway, he's listed at 6'3", 215. And he's got a nice arm. He's definitely a guy that Arkansas liked. He's not one of those guys. They brought him in the first weekend of visits. So when you do that, that's a strong indication that you really like him, and obviously they took his commitment, so they wanted to seal the deal early with him, and I think by bringing him in early, that tells you if it's a guy that you're bringing in late, not always, but sometimes you're bringing in a guy late because maybe you missed on some other guys or something like that, and with Cason. They brought him in early, sealed the deal, and he's a Razorback. He did have an offer. He's from Auburn, Alabama. He did have an offer from Auburn, West Virginia, North Carolina, Purdue, Iowa State, and several others. But he came up to Fayetteville, and I remember talking to him, and he probably said the same thing to you. He didn't know what to expect, and he was really, really. I guess you could say he was kind of blown away by Arkansas because I think he had lower expectations about Arkansas until he got to campus and realized, what Arkansas has to offer.
2: Yeah, I asked him growing up in the shadows of Jordan Hare, are you an Auburn fan? And he was like, he laughed and he's like, people always ask, Auburn or Alabama in this state? You know, there's one or the other. He's like, I always told him Georgia Tech because his dad played tight end at Georgia Tech. So he grew up a Georgia Tech fan and not Auburn or Alabama. So that may have ended up helping Arkansas in the long run.
0: Yeah, it sounds like it.
2: All right, basketball-wise, anything cooking anybody Calipari and the guys are working on?
0: Well, okay, let's try this name. Caleb? Caleb R.G. Obviously butchered that.
2: Origi?
0: 2027, excuse me?
2: Origi?
0: Yeah, something along those lines. If you're looking at the name.
2: No, I'm not.
0: I think that's, okay. Well,
2: Joe's good at these. Spell his last name for Joe.
1: Well, no, I have to look at it. I have to see it.
0: Even spelling it, I think certain names you have to look at. Spelling doesn't help you. And I think in his case, the spelling doesn't help you. But make a long story short, he's a 6'10", 6'11", center in the 2027 class. He's supposed to be visiting Arkansas this weekend. He's previously visited Kentucky, UConn, and BYU. Mm. Now, he's another potential reclassification from 26 class, kind of like Davion Thompson. So even though Davion hasn't announced anything yet, he's not going to announce that until Beach Jam, whether he's going to reclassify or not. But he's a consensus four-star prospect, and he had a really good camp recently at the NBPA camp in South Carolina, excuse me. And Cal was able to observe him. And after the camp, Cal extended an offer. And he's, you know, as I said, he's supposed to be coming in for an official visit this weekend. But averaged about 12 points a game, close to 9 rebounds and 2 blocks a shot, two block shots a game for his spring and summer team in the Nike EYBL circuit. And he doesn't really shoot the three, more of a low post guy. But shoots around 64% from the field, which tells you most likely most of those shots are within the paint or dunks and putbacks and stuff like that. So he's got more than 30 offers. And probably the last month or two, he's just really blown up. You look at his Twitter, and all these schools have offered, including obviously Arkansas.
2: RD, great stuff, man. Thank you so much for coming on. We'll talk to you next week.
0: All right, man. We'll see you guys.
2: Richard Davenport, Arkansas Democrat Gazette, WholeHogSports.com. When we come back, Jamal Anderson, former Razorback defensive end, will join us and talk a little soccer. Yeah, U.S. plays tonight. Takia.
1: Looking forward to it.
2: 8 o'clock start our time?
1: I believe so.
2: Okay.
1: Yeah. It is one of those West Coast games, so it's going to be late.
2: Talk with Jamal Anderson next. This is Out of Bounds.
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5: After Darius Acuff Jr. went 7th overall to the Sacramento Kings in the first round of the NBA draft, two more Hogs heard their name called last night, both by teams who have had some recent success.
6: With the 34th pick in the 2026 NBA draft, the Cleveland Cavaliers select Malik Thomas from the University of Arkansas.
5: The All-SEC freshman guard joins the Cavs after they made the Western Conference Finals this season. And with the very next pick, the Razorbacks became one of only two teams to have three players drafted in the first 35 of this year's draft.
6: With the 35th pick in the 2026 NBA draft, the Denver Nuggets select Trevin Brazil from the University of Arkansas.
5: There was a ton of movement in the second round of this draft, with every pick being traded except for one. Malik Thomas joins the Cavs via trade with the Sacramento Kings, and Trevin Brazil joins the Nuggets via trade with the San Antonio Spurs. I'm Moose with the Buzz Radio Network.
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0: Welcome back. It is Out of Bounds. I'm Wes Moore. He's Joe Franklin. United States and Turkey A play a little even later tonight. It's 9 o'clock our time, 10 o'clock Eastern, playing out in L.A. Be a late night for some people watching the USA try to keep their momentum going into the match-out round or knockout stages. Christian Pulisic says he is available. I did see where the coach of the Americans said that he's going to hold out the guys with the yellow cards. Very smart move. Don't want to get another yellow card and be suspended a game. That would be a mess. None of the games have started yet so far. We've got Ecuador and Germany, 3 o'clock start. Curacao, Ivory Coast, 3 o'clock. Then Japan, Sweden, Tunisia, Netherlands at 6. Then 2 games at 9. Paraguay, Australia. Turkey. United States at 9. That'll finish it up for pool play for the Americans. We were talking earlier this week about soccer. And Joe said, you know who's a big soccer fan? Jamal Anderson. I was like, no, I did not realize Jamal Anderson was a big soccer fan. So Joe, we need to get him on, talk a little soccer with him.
1: Yeah, he's really gotten into it and been around him, and we've watched some games that had some international vibes to it. It wasn't World Cup, but yeah, soccer is big.
0: Well, let's bring him in. Jamal Anderson, former Razorback defensive end from Parkview, joining us. What's up, Jamal? How are you?
2: Hey, what's up, guys? How y'all doing?
0: We're good.
1: Man, everything's good.
0: Where does this love of soccer come from?
2: Well, it starts from my son, Austin. So, started, 2026, about 5 years ago, 6 years ago. It was his first sport that we decided to get him in. He was on a wait list, and honestly, the way to get him off the wait list, I had to choose to volunteer to be a coach. And I didn't know a single thing about soccer at that time. And it literally started with me just trying to YouTube some drills on what to do. And I saw he started to develop a passion for it. And as he got older, he continued to progress. I got to see the landscape here in Atlanta. Atlanta is a very huge hub for youth soccer here in America. And I ended up just really gravitating towards it. I'll give you another story as well, and Joe could testify to this as well. I had a quad tendon surgery about 4 years back, and at that time I was basically bedridden. And Joe came and saw me. I think that must have been right before my surgery. And Joe, I don't know if you remember it, but in my living room I had a bed set up right there, right by my TV, and that was right before 2022 Qatar World Cup. I watched majority of games while I was recovering from the surgery, and that's when I really started to develop a passion for it as well.
1: Oh, yeah, absolutely remember that. And not only watching U.S. games, but watching all the coverage of it and a lot of countries that were involved, a lot of teams. So in saying that, this World Cup, who's impressed you from an individual standpoint and maybe teams that you've been following?
2: Sure. So let's start with individual. I think Michael Olise for France has been absolutely amazing for these guys to be able to watch what he was able to do in the Champions League and for Bayern Munich and the success that they had throughout Germany. To have that continued success individually for their team has been amazing. And as far as the team, you cannot help but feel excitement when we're seeing U.S. soccer do as well as they've been doing so far. Now, it is early, very early in group stage play. We've had an expansion of teams. I would really like to see once they get into the knockout stage where they're able to go, but I think we should have a real expectation of them at least in the quarterfinals.
1: And you mentioned Atlanta being a hub there, and they're hosting some of the matches going on. And you talked about how it's a big scene. What about how many academies do they have? Because that's where a lot of these players are getting their start that are U.S. And, you know, some people don't understand maybe the process of it, that soccer is a starter sport, but really to stick with it, you have to have a feel for it, be good at it, and then maybe get connected with some of these academies.
2: Yeah, so I think one of the biggest things that you see, especially in these European countries, is they have multiple professional clubs that are able to support the youth program, and really is an incentive for these guys to want to develop kids in order to eventually make their top teams. So we have Atlanta United here, which is a part of MLS that's been a huge facilitator of the Metro Atlanta area. There are other academies, probably seven strong youth clubs here. But, you know, the realistic goal for these children right now is to potentially get to Atlanta United's academy, which that starts at 12 years old, the U13 age. So my son has been a part of their Futures program for the past year now, which is essentially their identification program. They chose 30 guys from the state of Georgia, predominantly in the metro area. They've been practicing with Atlanta United Academy coaches for the last year. They'll have to go through one more year of that, and then they'll start making their selections for the academy around May of next year.
0: We got Jamal Anderson with us on Out of Bounds. Jamal, is that the sport for Austin, or does he do other things?
2: He plays a little bit of basketball, but his predominant sport is soccer. I mean, he's fully into it. You know, I've dealt with many questions of, you know, you're going to let your son play football. And I never wanted him to feel like he had the pressure to follow what I've done. He's played flag football, which he really enjoyed, but I could see if there was one sport that he really loved, it was soccer. And if that's what he wanted to do, I was in all support for it.
1: When did you start to get a feel for Austin and the love and actually how good he was? Because you hear these stories of naturals that will show up on a soccer pitch, and you can see it right away from maybe that first practice, first couple of practices, maybe first games they participate in. When did you start to get a feel for Austin?
2: Well, we're going to always have biases when it comes to our children, right? You see a kid make a certain play that you might not have seen another child make, and you think, oh, this is extraordinary. So, I mean, there were times at 7 years old, I thought this might have been the next Mbappe that we had just based off my biases. But I can honestly say within the last year or two, when he started doing ODP, which is the Olympic Development Program. And at this time, my son was at a more smaller local club. But when I saw him playing against these kids in bigger clubs, and he was right there with them, performing with them, if not better than them, that's when I kind of had an idea like, oh, he might be on to something. So that was the start of it. Then we switched clubs last year. We went to a much larger club. The moment that he went with that club, he went to the biggest youth soccer tournament in the country, which is Premier Supercopa. That was last year in Salt Lake City. And I saw that even though he still had a lot of work to do, he was hanging with all of these kids who, you know, their parents had pushed them in soccer all of their lives. So around that time, that's when I realized, like, oh, this could potentially turn into something. But we're just taking it one day at a time, continuously working, and we'll see what the future holds for him.
1: And what position does he play?
2: He plays striker, and he plays fullback, particularly left back.
0: How old is he?
2: He's 11.
0: And, you know, you're a big guy, and I think of soccer players, for the most part, are smaller. Is he going to be big?
2: That's funny because I had that same thought process. I never really associated size with soccer. He is not the tallest, but, you know, with that said, you never know what's going to happen with these kids and their growth spurts. He does have a lot of girth, a lot of muscle. He's extremely fast. But one of the things that I have been able to see throughout the Atlanta United Futures program and now being able to see some of their academy programs, size is something that they consider as well, especially when you start thinking about back lines, like center backs. They typically want guys with a little bit of size so they can clear headers or they can intimidate strikers who might have a potential to get on ball. So size is something that is considered. It is not the end-all of be-all, but it is part of the game as well.
1: It's the beauty of soccer because you look at basketball. Basketball has its niche. You know who's going to be able to play basketball at a high level by size, but soccer, it can be anywhere from 5'7 to 6'5, and you see a wide range, which at times it could make it a little more difficult because it is such a wide range.
2: It can, and I think that's one reason that you see these professional clubs starting to build academy programs is because they project on children at a much younger age than I think in any other sport. So I'm sure you heard the phrase, ball doesn't lie, right? And you can't ever, it doesn't matter size or whatnot, if that person has a beautiful first touch or a heavy first touch, that's going to be able to stand out no matter what your size is. Now we can then talk about the additional attributes. Is he fast? Does he have, you know, great soccer IQ? Is he strong? These are additional attributes, but at the end of the day, it starts with, does this person have an idea how to play soccer? Does he have a beautiful first touch? Does he know how to move without the ball at his foot? Those are things that size does not require.
0: I was just thinking, the last time I talked with you, there was a defensive lineman or someone in the Atlanta area, and we talked about him, and he was looking at the Razorbacks. Who would have known 4 or 5 years later, we're talking soccer in this depth?
2: I never would have thought that I had such a soccer acumen, and my son gives me a lot of credit for that. It has taken a lot of time for me to understand this game, and I'm still learning it every day, but it's been an enjoyment to see his passion towards it, and that has gave me a sense of passion as well to see him enjoying this sport. So it has been a great time to just watch youth soccer and then in transition into professional soccer as well. Another thing that we have here in Atlanta is the U.S. National Headquarters, which was just opened, I think, at the end of April. My son had a chance to have a game there at the end of May, so I got a chance to tour that facility as well, and it is spectacular. So just all of these things seem to be in alignment with my son and his soccer journey, so it's been a great experience for all of us.
1: So in talking to my brother, for those that don't know, Josh, Josh said that there seems to be a shortage at a certain position, goalie. That there are a lot of kids that kind of, they want to play other positions. Do you see that being an issue in some of these youth matches that you see?
2: I think the problem is that at younger ages, they like to stick children in at goalie permanently. And I don't know if that's the exact model. I think a lot of kids at the younger age need to be able to have the experience of playing on the field as well as playing in goal. And I think that might deter some kids away from playing it. But from what I've seen, at least at our age group, there is a strong collection of guys, but it isn't nowhere near as strong as the amount of field players that are available.
1: For a World Cup that's going to be there in the area, you going to get a chance to go check out any games?
2: Man, I hope so. We're still trying to figure it out. These tickets are extremely high. We did get a chance, and I brought your brother as well. We went to the U.S.-Belgium game. It was a friendly at the end of March. That was our first time really seeing international soccer. We got a chance to see Jeremy Doku, who was one of the best one-on-one attackers in the game. That was a great experience. Hopefully we're able to get down there for a knockout round. So let's keep our fingers crossed and see if something happens.
0: Got Jamal Anderson with us on Out of Bounds. It's funny listening to you talk. It reminds me of talking with Sean Andrews, and now his son, JJ, doing great things, but just in a different sport. And it's not necessarily the sport the dads grew up playing, but they have the genes and the great genetics to be good athletes and do something else, find their passion in a different sport. It's pretty cool.
2: Well, we also have an example of that on our U.S. men's national team as well with Alex Freeman. His dad, Dan Antonio Freeman, a receiver for the Green Bay Packers for a long period of time, took the same pathway, decided to go his own route, and his dad seems to be very excited for him. So, yeah, I think it starts with a little bit of athleticism, but more importantly, you want these children to be able to find what their own passion is and kind of steer them in the best direction. I've always told him, you know, I can't give you the X's and O's when it comes to playing soccer. That's what you have a coach for. But, you know, simple athletic tactics or processes that you have to go through, I'm here for you in that situation. So it has been great just to be able to see him kind of come into his own without the needed pressure of feeling like he has to follow my footsteps.
0: I used to see your mom from time to time at the grocery store. I haven't seen her in a while. How are they doing?
2: They're doing fantastic. I appreciate you asking me that. Yeah, she's constantly at the gym. I'm surprised you haven't seen her in the grocery store because she lives in the grocery store, it seems like, every day. But, no, she's doing fine. Thank you for asking.
0: Tell her I said hello. I miss seeing her at the gym, too.
2: I will.
0: We must have switched gyms after our gym closed down. But, anyway, tell her I said hello.
2: Okay. I will.
0: Jamal, thank you for your time, man. It was great to catch up with you and to find out about and learn about Austin. That's a cool story.
2: Thank you. I appreciate it. Yeah, let's go U.S. We're all looking forward to this game tonight. And like I said, I think quarterfinals should be our realistic expectations, and our ambitious expectations should be the semifinals.
0: Austin gets to stay up all night watching the game tonight?
2: Yeah, he will. He's enjoying the summer. I know he's with some friends swimming, so there's no telling if he's going to be able to stay up, but that has been the one team he has been following. You know, I would have thought that he would have watched the bigger European clubs, but his attention has been towards U.S., so I expect him to stay up all night tonight and watch it.
0: Enjoy the game. Take care, man.
2: All right, thank you. You guys as well. Have a good one.
0: Jamal Anderson joining us on Out of Bounds. Really good. That was cool. Joe, good job setting that up, man. Appreciate that.
1: Oh, yeah, yeah, absolutely.
0: We'll take a break, come back, finish up our second hour. It's Out of Bounds.
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0: Welcome back. It is Out of Bounds. Wes Moore, Joe Franklin. Wrap up our second hour. If you want to call in, 661-1037. We got a couple of minutes. Go over to the Middleton Heat and Air text line. Read some of these responses real quick. First one. Thank you for the fantastic interview with Jamal Anderson. That's why this real sports talk show is par excellence above the rest. Thank you for that.
1: Appreciate the good words.
0: Jamal was awesome.
1: Always is.
0: Yeah. Crazy to think, and it really makes me feel old, remembering covering him in high school, going over to his house, meeting his mom and dad when he signed with Arkansas, watching him go from that conversion of, in my mind, a basketball player to a wide receiver for the football team. And then we hear early on in camp that he was a defensive end. And then to watch him explode and grow as a defensive end, get drafted, follow his pro career. And now we're talking soccer about his 11-year-old son.
1: Talking football. Not football, but football.
0: Did the same thing with Sean Andrews. 04, one of my first assignments, flew me out to Phoenix. And he was at a camp, Sean was, getting ready for the draft.
1: Mm-hmm.
0: He and his brother were out there and just working hard out in that Phoenix sun and hung out there for a couple of days. Got finished with all my stuff. My plane didn't leave for another day. And the guys at the Phoenix TV station I was working with said, hey, we got all these media passes to the Phoenix Open. You should just go out there and hang out.
1: Oh, like, that's a great time.
0: Okay. You're going to give me free tickets to the Phoenix Open, the Waste Management Open? Went hung out there and definitely went to the par three and got to see the – now, back then in 04, it wasn't the craziness. It was crazy, but not the level it is these days. But now to see Sean's career end and follow his son, JJ, to Arkansas. It's been a fun, wild career, long career. 501 says the U.S. soccer game is at 9. Thank you for fixing that for me. I saw 9 and assumed 8 o'clock Central Time.
1: Well, were you looking at ESPN?
0: I was actually looking on my Yahoo phone, and it said 9, but it does for Central Time.
1: For Central Time.
0: It tells you the exact time.
1: Yeah, exactly.
0: In my mind, though, I'm like, oh, it's got to be 8. That's an 8 o'clock start.
1: Now it's going to adjust to your phone.
0: Yeah. By the way, Bet Saracen, I was surprised, Joe, the line for tonight, because Turkey, they're not good, right? They're struggling. They haven't scored a point.
1: Mm-hmm.
0: They're only plus 300.
1: Oh, yeah. It seems like they'd be plus 700 or higher.
0: USA's minus 120. And all the money nationally has been coming in on the Americans, I guess, with the yellow card guys sitting out.
1: That's part of it, the lineup.
0: Know, the lineup.
1: We don't know what lineup they're going to go with tonight.
0: The draw is plus 300.
1: Yeah, that's usually about the range that a draw is in, plus 300, plus 400, especially when you have a mismatch. you see those better odds on a draw.
0: Speaking of mismatches, the Netherlands are minus 900 against Tunisia, plus 2250 if you want to put some money on Tunisia. The draw is 850, plus 850. That's the biggest underdog and biggest favorite of tonight on Bet Saracen. Both teams to score a goal is minus 165 for yes. So they're expecting both teams to score a goal. No is plus 135. Over under on the goals tonight, 2.5.
1: Nothing that's overwhelming there. So
0: nothing?
1: Nah.
0: Not even a draw? America. Playing it kind of close to the vest, just get in, get out, and let's move on.
1: Yeah, but what was plus 135? Is that the draw?
0: Neither team to score.
1: Neither team to score, yeah. Okay.
0: Or both only one team scoring.
1: Okay. That may be worth it.
0: Both teams to score. Oh, both teams to score, no, plus 135.
1: Yeah.
0: So if it was 1-0, either or, you'd win. All right, coming up, we've got a look at what's trending. And we'll be open at 3:30. Take some phone calls. Hit the Middleton Heat and Air text line. Take a look at a trade in the NBA. Got a trade grade for LaMelo Ball.
1: Already, huh?
0: Yeah. That was a strange trade. Talk about that much more coming up. Hour number three of Out of Bounds.
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8: Beyond the Divide is a program to help bring people back to the historic West 9th Street, and it's set to come to an end. But work is being done to keep it here long term. Refurbished shipping containers were placed downtown and leased to entrepreneurs to use as storefronts. This idea was created in April through grant money to reconnect communities impacted by highway construction. The project leader says a lot needs to be done to reopen Beyond the Divide, such as having a full team to operate it, as well as getting upgraded shipping containers and a business development program partner. We'll keep you updated throughout this process. Meanwhile, the Taste of 9th Street event put on by Beyond the Divide has been canceled. It was scheduled for this Saturday evening. The event was planned to support local businesses while helping the Arkansas Food Bank, but they couldn't get enough sponsorship, staffing, and other resources to make it happen. For the Buzz Radio Network, I'm KARK's Gary Burton Jr.
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10: A few more scattered showers and thunderstorms in the forecast late this afternoon into this evening, mainly across northern Arkansas, but one or two of those could make it into central Arkansas. A lingering shower possible tonight, but we're going to start to dry out Friday into the weekend. It's also going to start to heat up with highs back in the low to mid 90s. This is meteorologist Juliana Cullen with the Arkansas Storm Team with your forecast for the Buzz Radio Network.
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0: sit down. 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
2: We start with the NBA draft, and a couple of Razorbacks go early in the second round.
3: With the 34th pick in the 2026 NBA draft, the Cleveland Cavaliers select Malik Thomas from the University of Arkansas. With the 35th pick in the 2026 NBA draft, the Denver Nuggets select Trevin Brazil from the University of Arkansas.
2: 34 and 35. Three Razorbacks taken in all. Three in the first 35. That's pretty good. Last night there was a trade. LaMelo Ball and Josh Green go from Charlotte to Minnesota. The Hornets get Naz Reid, a 2033 unprotected first-round pick, three first-round swaps, and three second-round picks. Joe? Why did Charlotte do this?
4: It seems like they're turning the page, and maybe the focus is more on Konkan Nipple, who was one of their better players and a rookie this past season, and then Brandon Miller. So they're shifting the focus, and there's been some interest around the league for LaMelo Ball. He's somebody that is going to get a big contract once again. And if you can get a lot

0: Ice Cube's Big 3 is back. The most competitive basketball league on earth is on CBS this Saturday. Big 3 All-Star Dwight Howard and the LA Riot take on Greg Monroe and the Dallas Power. Then in another clash of undefeated teams, Earl Clark and Coach Steven Jackson lead the DMV Trilogy against Montrezl Harrell, Coach Dr. J, and the Chicago Triplets. The game played the way you love. 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
1: That you would really want. Now, they wanted Giannis, so they weren't in it towards the end where it came down to the last two teams, Celtics, Heat, but they were involved in those conversations earlier, and the fact that they missed out on a star, a superstar in the league, they still wanted to go grab a superstar in the league, and this move allowed them to do it.
2: ESPN draft grade, or I'm sorry, trade grade. Minnesota gets a D plus. Charlotte gets a B minus.
1: Yeah, I mean, okay, prove everybody wrong. But LaMelo Ball is somebody who was coveted by several teams out there. And they've been trying to put another star. They have some good pieces there, Timberwolves. But they've been trying to get another legit superstar there with Anthony Edwards, and in this case, they did it.
2: Let's go to, I just realized, write it down. I guess I got soccer fever. I noticed it's 3 o'clock and soccer's not on. I'm like, what's going on here? I haven't changed the channel. I'm still on ESPN. I got to get over to Fox.
1: And while we're talking about Timberwolves and this trade that happened, they had an assistant coach, Micah Norrie, that he just took Trailblazers head coaching job. There are a lot of coaches around the league that are speaking out on this, and they're happy for him for getting the opportunity. And he's somebody, not just this postseason, but going back to last postseason, where Timberwolves head coach had an injury, Chris Finch. He had an injury during playoffs where he got run into, had a torn ACL. Micah Norrie was the guy that was in front, and he was running the team. He was acting as their head coach, even though their head coach was on the bench with him.
2: Yeah.
1: And he was sitting behind protecting that leg. So Micah Norrie, it was known that at some point he was going to get an opportunity. Well, he got this opportunity with Trailblazers, and they just let Tiago Splitter, who was their interim head coach this past season, they just let him walk.
2: Wow.
1: He's Chicago Bulls' new head coach. But part of it is they are refusing to spend money on their head coach. And so now Micah Norrie, he gets this opportunity, and they talk to a number of coaches. A number of coaches turned down this opportunity. Micah Norrie took it, but essentially he only has a one-year contract as an NBA head coach.
2: Whoa.
1: So that's why it's kind of making rounds with these head coaches, and they're really not happy about it, because he deserved the opportunity, but he deserves so much more with this opportunity than just to get one guaranteed year. He has a 3-year contract. First year's guaranteed. Years 2 and 3 are team options, so they can choose to move forward with him, or they can choose to let him go and go in a different direction. And not only is it a one-year guaranteed contract, he took less money than market value. So their ownership group is under fire also for even putting this out there. But several coaches turned it down. Micah Norrie happened to be the one that accepted the offer.
2: Prove it deal. Prove it and stick it to him.
1: It's a true prove it deal.
2: Gosh.
1: And he deserves so much more. But it's the same ownership group that just won a hockey championship, Stanley Cup final, same ownership group as Carolina Hurricanes. And they said they took this same approach with their head coach, Rod Brind'Amour, who is a former player for that organization. Now, since then, he did prove himself, and he got a new contract, and he's gotten rewarded since then. But, yeah, it does seem to be a really bad deal, and especially with NBA coaches, we see that moves are made on them. They can

0: can get so far in playoffs, and teams can choose to make a move where Tiago Splitter, interim head coach, Trailblazers this year, they made playoffs. They were a first-round team that exited in that first round. They decided to go in a different direction. And then this new direction, Mike Anunoby gets an under-market value contract, and then he gets a one-year guaranteed that the team is only going to give him that moving forward.
1: I turned on this Ecuador and Germany game 11 minutes late. It's already 1-1. Each team scored a goal in the first 11 minutes of the game.
0: Yeah, that's crazy pace on that. We'll have to look at Bet Saracen and see what Live Now looks like for this match.
1: Germany's minus 120, Ecuador's plus 300 live at one.
0: Yeah, and then over-under is sitting at 4.5 goals. So they've already gotten two on the board. If you think they can get three more, go with over. If you think they won't get at least three more, go under. And over is sitting at plus 115, under minus 150. Okay. A draw, in this case, plus 250.
1: Germany just missed another goal. I mean, they had a good look at it, and it just went a hair wide left. Goalie had no chance. I mean, like, he couldn't even, there was nothing he could do, just barely missed.
0: Germany is one of the favorites to win it all also.
1: Well, we're talking World Cup. Let's take a look at some of the highlights from yesterday. Morocco and Haiti.
2: From the corner, near post. Locked. Turnaround shot, deflects, goal! Morocco leads for the first time!
1: And we had Switzerland and Canada.
3: Switzerland are in again. Manzambi with a strike. Oh, and it's squirmed under the keeper, Crepo.
1: They went up 2-0. Canada scored late, but could not get the tying goal. Switzerland wins 2-1. South Africa, South Korea.
4: All the way to Maseko. Got the shot away, and it's Maseko! And South Africa have their lead, and Maseko has his goal! And there it is, full time! From the disaster of Mexico City to the miracle in Monterrey! And for the first time in their history, Bafana Bafana are on to the knockout rounds of the World Cup!
1: 1-0. 1-0.
0: Have you noticed in some of the clips where they're talking about countries, they speak in plural, like they wouldn't say South Africa. He said South Africa. He won't say has. He says South Africa have. And then they would say South Africa are move or, you know, in a case where you would say is in singular, they speak of a country in plural and they say the country's name, and they say R.
1: Instead of like one unit, yeah. The team being singular, they go plural.
0: Yes.
1: In opposite.
0: Yeah, because, I mean, I guess they're speaking for an entire country. So, like, just for example, Argentina, when they won World Cup 2022, they would say Argentina are champions.
1: Let's go to Brazil and Scotland.
5: Rand lays it inside, gets the return from Bruno Guimarães. Robertson, not a very good clearance. Easily found out, real good press from Brazil. Vinicius! Takes advantage again. That one's going to count, I think. 2-0.
1: Man. It's got bad news. We lost a broadcast legend this afternoon. BJ Sams passed away.
0: Oh, no.
1: Yeah. Where he got close with all the years of THV with BJ and Allison and the morning show. Man, I hate to hear it. BJ, great guy. Man, what a great man.
0: You know how old?
1: No.
0: Okay. I just wondered if it mentioned how old he was there.
1: No. All right. Let's see. Go to Major League Baseball.
6: Drives this ball to deep left center field. Larnick going back at the track at the wall. Mookie Betts, Dodgers strike first.
1: Dodgers win it 4-3 over the Twins. Now we go to the Brewers and Reds.
6: Fly ball center field. Back goes Myers at the track. It is off the top of the wall and gets out of here. Contreras with a two-run bomb and the Brewers take the lead. Bowers goes towards right and he does go back to back. Three quarters of the way up the bleachers in right field.
1: Brewers knock off the Reds 6-5. How about the Phillies and Nationals?
7: And the pitch. Swing and a fly ball. Right field. It's deep. Wood going back toward the wall. It is gone.
8: Oh, wow.
7: Wow. Hill, a two-run pinch hit home run.
8: You gotta be kidding.
7: That is incredible. His fourth career pinch hit home run. And the Cardiac Kids come back again.
1: How about those Cardiac Kids rolling right along? 5-4. Guardians, White Sox, extra innings.
9: Line drive left field, that's a single. Rocchio will score. Here comes Halpin on his heels. Here's the throw to the plate. He is safe. Ball gets away. Both runners try to move up. Manzardo's in there safely. And down to second goes Khalil Watson as the Guardians lead it 2-0. Base hit left field. Halpin scores the go-ahead run. Stopping at second base, Fairchild. And Khalil Watson continues to pile them up.
1: Cleveland gets the victory 4-3 in 10. Angels and Orioles also went to 10.
9: It's this ball deep in the air toward left. Backboard Ward out near the wall. It's gone. Jorge Soler lines out a homer. The Angels take an early lead. And the check swing bouncer, going to be a tough play. Masaya reaches. He has no play. Say goodnight to the Orioles. The Angels win a wild game that finishes with a kick ball and a swinging bunt single.
1: 7-6, your final score. Giants, A's.
10: High drive. Center field. Left center field, it is out of here! And this game is over!
1: It's a great, dramatic call as the Giants walk them off 2-1. All right, now to the NFL. Got Matt Stafford talking about his future in L.A. Went out and got a quarterback in the first round. What's that mean for Matt Stafford?
11: This will be six coming up in L.A., and to be honest with you, I remember when I was getting traded to L.A., just having those initial conversations with Sean, and it was like, you know, I don't know. I think maybe three or four max left feels right, you know, get somewhere in that 15 to 16 range, and then now it's like, I don't know, maybe I'll just keep rolling. My girls love watching me play, might as well. It is year to year because I think it's fair to the team. I don't want to sit there and say, okay, 24 months from now, I got to be ready to play another football season. I'm like, whew, that just seems like a lot. I know that I'm ready to play this year, and hopefully I feel great at the end of next year, and I'm ready to play another one after that, and then maybe we just kind of keep going like that. But committing to more than that feels a little bit daunting. Yeah, I don't know. I don't know how far I want to play. I know I'm excited about playing this year, and then we'll see after that.
1: Probably one of those where the play on the field, you know, the results speak for themselves. Mm-hmm. If he keeps putting up MVP-like years, they want him to come back. They want him to play another year.
0: Yeah, the way that he would have stepped away was when that league MVP won a Super Bowl, and that would have been the right way to leave the game. But he still has something out there that he's trying to attain once again. He's a Super Bowl champion. He wants a second one. And more quarterback news, Caleb Williams, Bears quarterback, he attempted a trademark for Iceman. That's been denied.
1: George Gervin had a little something to say?
0: He had a lot to say about it.
1: All right. Brandon Ayuk. Been a lot of talk about him and in the season, the off season, the speeding charges, the video.
0: What his future is going to be.
1: His tweets have been kind of letting everyone know. He's been tweeting a lot about Go Commanders and
0: he's really good friends with Jaden Daniels, Commanders quarterback.
1: I think
0: they played together in college at Arizona State.
1: His love for the Commanders has been pretty obvious on social media. He made it clear.
12: If I'm crazy or if I'm capping, them boys cut me today. And I'll sign with the Commanders tomorrow. And we'll see who's capping.
1: Well, if the Commanders want to, why not just make a little trade real quick?
0: Yeah, that's kind of how Niners are looking at it. But Commanders are looking at it in a different way. They're like, He's not going to play for you, and you know he's not going to play for you. So when you cut him, it'll be our opportunity to make a move. So they're almost staring each other down to see who's going to move first.
1: Could they 49ers play the card? Well, we're not going to cut him. We'll just keep him on. Put him on the suspended list if he doesn't want to report?
0: Yeah, I'm not sure how money works out in that situation, though. I'm sure they can file some kind of grievance where they're not paying him. But essentially, you want to move past this at some point.
1: Hey, that's a look at what's trending. We'll come back. We can take some phone calls, 661-1037. I'll check out the Middleton Heat and Air text line. That's the same number, 661-1037. Don't forget about the Arkansas Best Chevy Dealers live fan feedback. 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Stick around. It's Out of Bounds.
13: 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I Did Not See That Coming is presented by Moe's Southwest Grill with the $9.99 lunch special, where you'll get a junior burrito, chips, queso, and a drink for only $9.99 in Little Rock, North Little Rock, Benton, and Conway.
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13: After Darius Acuff Jr. went 7th overall to the Sacramento Kings in the first round of the NBA draft, two more Hogs heard their name called last night, both by teams who have had some recent success.
15: With the 34th pick in the 2026 NBA draft, the Cleveland Cavaliers select Malik Thomas from the University of Arkansas.
13: The All-SEC freshman guard joins the Cavs after they made the Western Conference Finals this season. And with the very next pick, the Razorbacks became one of only two teams to have three players drafted in the first 35 of this year's draft.
15: With the 35th pick in the 2026 NBA draft, the Denver Nuggets select Trevin Brazil from the University of Arkansas.
13: There was a ton of movement in the second round of this draft, with every pick being traded except for one. Malik Thomas joins the Cavs via trade with the Sacramento Kings, and Trevin Brazil joins the Nuggets via trade with the San Antonio Spurs. I'm Moose with the Buzz Radio Network.
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0: 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Void where prohibited. Wes Moore and Joe Franklin with you. It is Out of Bounds. Got an open segment if you'd like to join us. Details of the new stadium reported by hogsports.com. 13 years. $5.4 million a year. Sounds like a pretty good deal for the University of Arkansas.
1: No, it's a great deal. They're bringing in some revenue that it could always help to bring in some extra revenue any way you can.
0: Even if it's just, say, $4 million, because Learfield's cut is $1.4 million. And I don't know the number. That has not been released. And when you look at some of the documents, that part has been redacted. So you don't know what the contract is between Arkansas and Learfield. But that's $4 million more that they had for the football department, NIL, than they did yesterday. $4 million will go a long way in helping you sign some guys. Arkansas's basketball schedule for the SEC opponents is official. The SEC released that. Arkansas's home games are against Alabama, Auburn, Florida, Georgia, LSU, Ole Miss, Mississippi State, Missouri, and Oklahoma. So they'll be hosting all the border schools except for Tennessee. Got Missouri, both Mississippi teams, LSU, Oklahoma. I guess no Texas teams coming to Bud Walton Arena. That's a disappointment. But you do have Florida. Florida's got to be the marquee game on paper before the season starts. Florida will most likely be a top five preseason team. Alabama, figure they'll be good again. Auburn, it was a disappointing year. They had a great run in the NIT. No Bruce Pearl. See what Stephen Pearl can do with a year. Georgia game will be interesting for Jeremiah Wilkinson facing his old teammates. Who knows what LSU is going to look like this year?
1: It's going to be interesting, though, with all the international players.
0: Yeah. But, I mean, are they going to be eligible?
1: Yet to be determined. We'll find that out in real time.
0: I was talking with the LSU guy, and it was like, it's one of those that if Will Wade gets this to happen, he's going to have an old team full of experienced players from overseas and could be really good. But if it goes the other way, they could be historically bad. Like, they might not have much of anything. You got Ole Miss at home, Chris Beard coming, Mississippi State. Missouri's going to be much better. They hit the portal, and they had a really good high school signing class. And then Porter Moser and OU. Your away games at Alabama, your home and homes, or, of course, the LSU-Missouri game. This year, Alabama was added as the third home and home. So go to Alabama, go to Kentucky, at LSU, at Missouri, at South Carolina, at Tennessee, at Texas A&M, at Vanderbilt. It's a pretty good road schedule right there. That's difficult. Alabama, Kentucky, who knows about LSU? Missouri should be better. South Carolina, at Tennessee, they're always good. Texas A&M, road games, at Vanderbilt.
1: We'll get a true sense of what this team is made of, for sure.
0: Arkansas and Alabama are playing home and away for the third time. the past couple of years, the third team, LSU and Missouri are designated as your permanent opponents. But in 25, it was Texas. Last year, it was Auburn. This year, Alabama.
1: I think they like to see Coach Cal, Nate Oates, and those styles getting up and down the floor. I think they like seeing that.
0: Arkansas 8-1 at home last season, by the way. So that is a now official from the SEC. Of course, John Rothstein leaked that out earlier this week, and his leak was correct. He had all those games correct. Let's go to the Middleton Heat and Air text line. 501 says, Wes, we're not old. We just have a little more life experience. So come on in. The water is just fine. Definitely we have life experience. So I'll give you that. That is the most proper way to say it. Had an employee who thought she was grammatically incorrect until I showed her how it should be said. When speaking of a team or country as a united singular, it is actually the most correct. And we Americans think we are all that smart.
1: Yeah, if everyone in the world is doing it, then it seems like that is the way to go. But just like U.S. moving on to knockout round, they'd say USA are moving on.
0: They are moving. Well, they are moving on, but it is moving on. I guess it just depends if you're thinking of America as singular or plural.
1: Yeah.
0: Well, Cowboys, it's always tough. Like when you're talking about a team, the Steelers, the Cowboys, the whatever team, the Stars, you want to say the Cowboys are because it's plural.
1: Right.
0: But you're actually talking about a team. The Cowboys, they are a team. It is singular. It's just like saying the team is. You should say the Cowboys is going to the Super Bowl, but that just does not
1: sound right
0: because of the S.
1: Right.
0: And so I always say the Cowboys are moving on or the Cowboys are going to win. But do we do the Heat?
1: Those are two things that aren't said often, though.
0: No. Good one. But take something that is singular, like the Heat.
1: Yeah.
0: Do we say the Heat are going to the NBA Finals or the Heat is going to the NBA Finals?
1: If it'd be Heat are going on. Yeah. Moving to NBA Finals.
0: Mm-hmm. See that a lot with teams. But when you go with a country, it's a little bit different.
1: Yeah, it is. France are moving on.
0: France is moving on.
1: Yeah. But, I mean, it's interesting, and this comes around once every 4 years as far as World Cup, but you see international matches happen all the time, whether it's Copa America or any of the championships that you qualify for World Cup and winning those.
0: Say Germany wins this, well, they will. Well, they're moving on. They are moving on. But would we say Germany is moving on or Germany are moving on?
1: Are.
0: Yeah.
1: Germany are.
0: So I'd say Germany is moving on.
1: Exactly.
0: Let's see here. This is the most proper way to send. Oh, I've read that one. The word team is implied, and therefore it should be singular. Of course, just as I send that, you mentioned it. It is. And part of it is when your base language is a foreign language and English is your second language, there is going to be some mixture that you pull in from your natural language when speaking English.
1: Yeah.
0: Which I know, not that I'm fluent in Spanish, there are things that I butcher in Spanish because of my English.
1: Well, they say that English is one of the most difficult languages to learn, but speaking English all your life, it seems like any other language you try to learn is more difficult. They say that, like, if you've spoken English all your life, one of the easiest or one that is maybe the conversion is not as tough would be German. German is something that's closely related to English. Hmm.
0: 501 says, yeah, Freaky Joe, I agree with you. Sorry, Wes, don't hear the Cowboys winning a Super Bowl at all now. I think about it. I caught your joke, Joe. Yeah, we all got it. Enough. There's no more need to hit us up on the Middleton Heat and Air text line. Y'all are clever, funny, funny guys. Take a break. Ecuador, Germany still tied. One apiece. 41 minutes into the game. The scoring has slowed to a crawl after both teams scored a goal in the first 11 minutes of the game.
1: Almost a halftime.
0: It's just my luck. I turn it on and no more scoring. I miss 11 minutes and I miss two goals.
1: Well, you know what? Get on Bet Saracen at Live Now. If that's what you believe, go with a draw. You could be a big winner.
0: We'll wrap it up when we come back. Stick around. It's Out of Bounds.

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0: Well, that was crazy. Welcome back, Out of Bounds, Westmore, Joe Franklin. Started the break, started running, and then all of a sudden, just computer went blank. Nothing. Like, I don't know what to do. Joe, help. I don't know who actually, if HB or somebody logged in and got it fixed for us. But that was a first.
1: It was out of our control.
0: Out of my control. You know, and I've hit enough wrong buttons over the last couple of weeks to screw things up. And
1: thought it was your fault, huh?
0: I take ownership. That time, I wasn't even standing at the board. I was away from it. So I knew I didn't screw anything up. Or I was hoping I didn't screw anything up. Randy Rainwater's with us. What's up, Double R?
2: I'm glad it was you and not me. That's all I could say, because we really would have been lost if it occurred on my watch. So,
0: well, when I looked up and saw a blank computer screen and nothing was running, I was like, we have a problem. I was like, and I don't know what to do.
2: Well, when you walk in the building, and we're on the second floor, but I was entering the back door, and I could hear the alarm going off, and I'm like, oh, my. And usually 10, 15 seconds, that's pretty much the extent before it gets reset. This just kept going. I'm like, oh, this is not good. This is not good. I'm glad it's not on my watch as I watch you and Joe do magic to get back on the air. Great job, guys.
0: I don't know if we can take credit.
2: I'm going to give it to you.
1: Yeah, not at all.
2: I'm going to give it to you.
0: Yeah, so we have these alarms when one of the stations goes off the air. It alerts everybody in the building, basically, hey, something's wrong, fix it.
2: Right.
0: And usually, like you said, it's pretty quick. But that time, I was like, yeah, I don't know. And then the phone line started blowing up, letting us know that we were off the air. And I was like, yeah, we know we're off the air. Yeah, that is, you don't ever have any, sometimes it's something as simple as not just turning up your pot loud enough and it doesn't register as being on air and you hear the alarm and just turn it up and you're like, oh, my mistake, I can fix that. That wasn't a simple fix that time.
2: Well, you have what we call the computer output, the audio, mm-hmm. in which just we go up and down with it to make sure that we don't blow people out when we go into a break or out of a break, whatever it may be. And if you turn it off, then it can cause problems.
0: Yeah.
2: And so that's happened to me before, where you'll pot it down, the music, the intro music, and forget to
0: turn it back up.
2: It happens.
0: Earlier today, Hog Sports, WholeHogSports.com, broke the news that the signing deal is 13 years, $5.4 million a year. So now we know the details of the contract, and you can kind of get a better feel of, is this a good deal or not? I got to say, it's a good deal. Good job.
2: If you stack it up, what's happened on the collegiate level in different markets, this is the biggest ever. Eclipse that USC agreement they had. I guess it was with a airline.
0: American Airlines.
2: Yeah. I mean, on surface, you know, and you said this earlier, and we raised the same point yesterday, that there's a commission that's coming out of that 5.4.
0: I asked Matt Jones what that is, and he's like, we don't know. It was redacted in their agreement. So
2: it was rumored at 30%.
0: Yeah. I asked, I was like, is that, you know, that's the rumor. Is that true? And he's like, I don't know. We just don't know that number. So, but we know that they're going to get part of this money. That's their job, to go out and sell it. They sold it. And you would hope, kind of like an agent or a sports agent or any kind of agent, he goes out and gets a better deal for you than what you would get on yourself. And so the hope is that IMG was able to get a better deal to make up that money that they're getting paid that Arkansas would have made on their own.
2: I thought it was interesting. He also, Yurchik also pointed out that they did try on a so-called local basis. They did try Arkansas corporations. And for some, it must not have been the right time. And they're taking a different approach than what I guess the foundation was taking, that they will go more corporate, and I guess the foundation is going to depend upon individuals, families, And so rather than hitting both of those groups over and over again, but then it still necessitated going out of state.
0: Well, it's new money. You know what? And I look at it as, I'll take that Missouri money.
2: Sure.
0: You know, could have been going to the Missouri Tigers instead. So let's take that Missouri money and run with it.
2: It's interesting. Missouri is in the process doing the same thing. Do away with the Memorial Stadium, replace it with the corporate name.
1: It was one of those things that an explanation was needed because there was so much backlash. So he better had come out with something saying, we did attempt to do this, and we had to go a different direction.
0: Good night for Malik Thomas and Trevin Brazil, going 34-35 last night.
2: Is it good, though, for Malik?
0: 4 years, $15 million. I think that's really good.
2: I had not heard the terms of the contract, so he got a much better deal than what your normal 34.
0: No, that is the projected pick, 34th pick for this year's draft, what the contract
2: that
0: will
2: is
0: be.
2: The slotted amount.
0: That's a slotted amount.
1: And it was still a good deal because there's such a fine line between end of first round, beginning of second round. And so, you know, you can go back and forth on whether it was a first rounder or a second rounder, but, I mean, he got picked early in that second round, and he's probably going to get some guaranteed money. And once you get guaranteed money, you have your position as an NBA pro player, that's all you're asking for.
2: Is it also, I wonder if it was guaranteed in that agreement that he would make the regular season roster, or if he's got to be a two-way player?
0: It can be in there. But normally, the two-way contract's a different contract.
1: Yeah. Most agents are going to speak on their client's behalf and say they're not doing a two-way. And especially at that position in the second round. If it's early, if it's mid or late second round, sometimes you can't avoid it if you're going to agree to get drafted there. There are some players, they won't agree with getting drafted, and they just choose to go free agency.
2: Well, y'all,
1: hey, and that was exactly what Austin Reeves did. Austin Reeves, he decided to be a free agent as opposed to getting drafted late and be on a two-way contract. Mm-hmm. And you see how it worked out for him.
0: Mm-hmm. Choose your own location, your best opportunity. And Chris Turner's has talked about that a lot. And sometimes he'd rather have some of his guys go undrafted instead of being drafted in the seventh round by a team that really doesn't have that need. And why they're drafting that position is really doesn't make any sense. So, you know what? Then they can do their homework, look and see where they would have the best chance to get an opportunity in the preseason or best chance to make the team and sign as a free agent.
1: And in Austin Reeves' case, he truly thought he was a first-rounder, deserved to be a first-round pick. And when they were coming at him with two-way contract, that just wasn't in the cards for him.
2: Interesting, his option, which he declined, was like $14.9 million. Now the extension that he signed, $45 million. Great math there on behalf of Austin.
1: And something else, Lakers offered him a little over $30 million, and he turned that down, and they had to come back and boost it up to the 45 because other teams were trying to trade for him, and they were going to pay him what he wanted.
2: Wow. Mm-hmm.
0: Have a good show.
2: Thank you, brother.
0: Thanks for stopping by. Coming up tomorrow, Steve Sullivan, Neil Atkinson, and Brian Edwards. Hope you can join us for a Friday to get ready for the weekend. Stick around, though. Drive Time Sports is next.
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7: Team Arkansas at the 2026 Special Olympics USA Games in Minnesota have earned 20 total medals so far. 10 gold, 2 silver, and 8 bronze to be exact. 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We're rooting for you. And looking ahead, St. Mark Baptist Church in Little Rock is hosting a community cookout this Saturday. The Hope on the Block Cookout and Resource Fair is free. 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
9: A few more scattered showers and thunderstorms in the forecast late this afternoon into this evening, mainly across northern Arkansas, but one or two of those could make it into central Arkansas. A lingering shower possible tonight, but we're going to start to dry out Friday into the weekend. It's also going to start to heat up with highs back in the low to mid-90s. This is meteorologist Juliana Cullen with the Arkansas Storm Team with your forecast for the Buzz Radio Network.
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0: Drive Time Sports here on the Buzz Radio Network. I'm Randy Rainwater from the Capital City. I was actually waiting to see if Dr. Tripp was listening because he normally does the introduction for me, but for some reason.
1: I do?
0: Yeah.
1: I didn't know this.
0: Yeah, for some reason.
1: I missed that part of my contract.
0: Well, you always walk in every day. And you're
1: That's true.
0: You always say.
1: Well, it's such a memorable intro, so I always got to say it.
0: Good afternoon.
1: Good afternoon.
0: Welcome to Drive Time Sports.
2: Good afternoon.
1: See, I always wanted to do, you know, fill in for you on a show while doing a horrible impression of you to see how long it takes listeners to figure out it's not actually you and it's me. And I feel like if it goes any longer than 5 minutes, we're in trouble.
0: Well, I can't give you any... I can't give you any advice on that front.
1: I don't need any advice because I hope I never have to do it.
0: I start saying, if you're going to...
1: Yeah,
0: thanks. Okay. Last night, I don't know if you were watching this or not, or if you were watching soccer. You may have been watching soccer last night.
1: I saw no soccer last night.
0: But I was watching the second round of the NBA draft. And I must tell you, for just a split, because I was actually anticipating, because I'd heard that the Knicks had worked out Malik Thomas. So I thought, okay, there's got to be significant interest there, isn't there? But at number 31, no. Bruce Thornton, a guard from Ohio State. This is where Dr. Tripp for just a flash, because I remember watching every pick, and I'm horrible on years, but it was the year that Scottie Thurman we thought was going to be drafted. As a sophomore, many have argued that he should have came out that year for whatever reason, rather than waiting one more year. But when Arkansas won the national championship in 94, they wanted to go for a repeat. That's why Big Nasty stayed. That's why Scotty stayed, to get a chance at that second ring to defend their title. Came up just a bit short.

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1: And I'm thinking, okay, that means there are 26 more picks that's got to happen before the draft is over. And I'm thinking of Trevon Brazil. He might drop all the way down just based upon just a little piece of drafting thus far from Malik Thomas, who I'd seen as high as 24. Maybe even up at, I think I even saw 21 on some, I can't remember which draft site. But obviously he wasn't drafted. Malik Thomas wasn't drafted in the first round. So then it rolls over in the second round. He finally gets selected at number 34. So how far is Trevon Brazil going to fall? So I'm paying attention, but I'm not paying attention, if that makes sense. I'm in the kitchen. We're eating dinner, trying to watch the draft. Once Malik Thomas, I shouted, "Hey, finally got drafted." Little did I expect at number 35, but yet I'd seen on some draft boards, I'd seen Brazil as high as number 31, maybe 32. So really this projection turned out not to be that far off. At 35, the Sacramento Kings drafting. Let me back up. San Antonio Spurs were drafting for the Denver Nuggets. I think it's a great fit for him. Brazil. He goes number 35. It was the San Antonio Spurs. There were so many trades going on. It was making me dizzy last night, trying to keep up with all the trades, the shuffling that went on. It seemed like almost every player selected last night in the second round, particularly midway through the round, they're all being traded. The Knicks, as an example, at 31, they were drafting from Washington by way of Oklahoma City and Houston. I don't know how they keep up with all this stuff, but they do. And there were a couple of other Arkansans that were drafted last night. At number 38, the Chicago Bulls were drafting for Indiana. And the Bulls originally got that number 38 draft pick from New Orleans by way of Boston, by way of Detroit, by way of Portland. Does that make you dizzy? Braden Smith, guard, Purdue, by way of Russellville, Arkansas. He goes number 38. Number 38. And he is headed to Indiana. At number 51, here's another one of those, Washington Wizards to Orlando. Orlando made a lot of moves, along with Miami made a lot of moves. But the Washington Wizards were drafting for the Orlando Magic, and they select Izaiah Nelson. I'm not sure how you say his first name. I-Z-A-L. No, it's an I. I-Z-A-I-Y-A-H. Isaiah. We'll go with that. Nelson. Actually, from South Florida, by way of the transfer portal from Arkansas State. So that's, to our knowledge, all of the Arkansans. Now, I left out, obviously, what happened the night before on Tuesday night when the Sacramento Kings drafted Darius Acuff, number 7.

0: So now you're up to date, if you will, unless there's other trades that have occurred and other players, they continue the move. I learned this. That's why I love listening to Wes and Joe. I mean, they're loaded with information. And I think he's got a 4-year deal that is now, speaking of Malik Thomas, 4-year deal, over $15 million. If that's the case, then absolutely he made the right decision to stay in the draft. I have not seen any details. I'm just repeating what I was told. And speaking of Arkansas basketball, today was the official release of the SEC matchups. This is basketball, both home and away, for 2026-27. Here is Arkansas's home schedule. Now, you're always talking, Dr. Tripp, about going to all these football games. Do you go to the basketball games?
1: I try to, but I can't get to as many as I wish I could. But that might change this year.
0: Okay. The league officially tips off on Saturday, January the 2nd, and then it runs through Saturday, March the 6th. The SEC tournament returns to Nashville, Tennessee, where it's been now for the last 4 or 5 years, it seems like. Bridgestone Arena. That's March the 10th through the 14th. Home games for Arkansas. Good-looking schedule, just at first glance. But what would you expect now from the SEC? But nevertheless, Alabama, Auburn. These are all in alphabetical order. And, oh, by the way, Alabama this year is the home and away. Missouri, LSU are the so-called permanent home and away series in the SEC. Florida. Get Florida and Bud Walton. Georgia. Bringing back the Bulldogs for Wilkerson. LSU. Which I'm not sure what to expect. There may be a team of, for LSU, a team of 37-year-olds. Who knows? Will Wade is going after a lot of pro talent that, I mean, they G League, but they played some pro ball. Ole Miss, Mississippi State, Missouri, who will be improved again as they continue to add to their roster, and Oklahoma. Love to see Porter back again in Bud Walton Arena. Away games. Pretty stout away schedule. See if many of you agree with me. Don't have dates, just and times, just who Arkansas plays both home and away. At Alabama, at Kentucky, at LSU, at Missouri, at South Carolina, at Tennessee. Tennessee may be among the biggest winners, if you want to call winners or otherwise, out of the transfer portal. They hit it hard this year. Went for a lot more athleticism as compared to that brute style, pounded inside the paint, wear you out on the boards. I'm sure they'll still have, that's part of their DNA, but I'll be interested to see the switch Tennessee has made to the athletic three-point shooting, even though they shoot a lot of three-pointers. But I'll be interested to see how that roster has been remade. Texas, at Texas, at Texas A&M, at Vanderbilt. And this, Dr. Tripp, is very similar to what you're going to see in any sport. It's going to be very difficult to know how good these teams are until maybe we get to January. Because virtually every roster is being remade, it seems like, every year now. And when you talk about retention, Can you name me, Dr. Tripp, off the top of your head, can you name me all the ones that Arkansas was able to retain?
1: Off the top of my head, no, I couldn't.
0: Two, technically, with one being injured.
1: Okay.
0: Injured is Isaiah Seely. Otherwise, Billy Richmond is the only returning player that was retained from last year.
1: Two solid players, but Seely had an injury a couple of weeks ago at scrimmage, didn't he?
0: Yes, he's out.
1: Yeah.
0: Probably for the year.
1: I like that Richmond is staying, although he is kind of a bit hot-headed at times. I think if he can channel that and use that as motivation on the court rather than, you know, trying to jaw at anybody, I think that could be a huge advantage for him.
0: Texas A&M, Vandy, Vanderbilt, they're much improved. So when you look at the road schedule, probably top 10, Alabama. I'll say top 25 and maybe top 15, Kentucky. I don't think LSU will be ranked. Not sure Missouri, if they did, maybe around 25 or so. Doubt South Carolina will be ranked. Tennessee will be ranked somewhere, maybe, again, top 15. Texas is Texas, so you know you're going to have to rank them somewhere. You can't leave them unranked. Texas A&M, maybe, again, top 25. Vandy, be interesting to see how they perceive Vanderbilt, maybe on the edge of top 25. That's a salty road schedule.
1: It really is.
0: That is a salty schedule.
1: As biased as I am, I hope we go, you know, I'd want to be arrogant and say, oh, we're going to go undefeated on the road. We're not going to lose a single conference road game. But that's more than likely not going to be the case. Because you already know that Kentucky's going to be a rowdy and raucous environment to play in. As it always is, but especially with Cal returning, I don't think it's going to be as, you know, loud as the last game they played at Rupp Arena. But you know for a fact, they can. Big Blue Nation, they get pretty rowdy. Now I can't really say the same much. Mississippi State, historically and even recently, they've struggled at basketball. Correct? Like they've been kind of rough around.
0: They've been right at the edge of NCAA.
1: It hasn't been tough for them, but yeah, I'm with you. Texas, A&M, Vandy,
0: and no Texas and no Texas teams. I'm saying playing in Bud Walton.
1: That's true.
0: No Texas teams.
1: You're right.
0: Every once in a while, mm-hmm. I'm right.
1: I think the biggest rivalry we really have playing in Bud Walton would be, I don't know, LSU. I wouldn't call Missouri much of a rivalry historically. Maybe Bama might be a good game for the fans to show up and really get 94 loud. And, of course, Florida. They're always good.
0: I think in the SEC, better show up every night.
1: I like that, yeah. That's how I am, too. But
0: every night. Yeah. Can't take a night off. That's kind of the essence of that message.
1: Yeah, in a perfect world, we'd be loud and rowdy every single game. But the couple games I went to, there were a few moments we did get real loud. And then for whatever reason, we just kind of, we'd chill out. The environment, you can kind of feel the mood shift in the crowd, especially so at basketball games. And I'm not.
0: And why is that?
1: I don't know. It's just, you could just, it's hard to explain. You can just kind of feel the breath get knocked out of a lot of fans, or they're just not really as into it as some others would be.
0: You need more students and less others? But you're not going to cut the others out because
1: they're the backbone of the program. They pay the money, but I would like to see more students in Bud Walton for sure.
0: Now, this is, I got this from sports information, basketball sports information. And I can't say, put it into perspective, but what impact we talked about, and we have been talking about, of Coach Cal. 65 draft picks, tied for the second most all time. He's chasing Coach K. 4 number one picks overall. That's tied for the most overall. 30, count them, 30 lottery picks. That's the most all time. 44 first round draft picks. That's second all time. Again, chasing Coach K. Here's the amazing number. Of all the things, it's amazing. 19 consecutive years with at least one player being drafted. Now, you'd have to go back to when this first was squeezed down to just two rounds. Streak of 19 consecutive seasons with at least one player drafted. Streak is second all-time. Dean Smith leads the way with 23. It's the only coach to ever have a streak of 19 consecutive years having at least one player taken in the first or second rounds. Now, that's significant there when you say just the first and second rounds, because as we've seen over the years, the number of rounds have continued to shrink in the NBA draft. So that's really impressive when you're saying the only coach to ever have a streak of 19 consecutive years have at least one player taken in the first or second rounds. Rick, that's almost unbelievable. But that's Coach Cal. His power to recruit. All right, Drive Time Sports will continue in just one moment. Stay with us.
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0: Welcome back to Drive Time Sports on the Buzz Radio Network. I'm Randy Rainwater. Joined now by my man, Neil Atkinson of Bet Saracen. Neil, how do you handicap a game tonight? That doesn't make a difference to the Americans whether or not they win or not. You want to maintain the momentum, but it's already been speculated that they're not going to play a lot of their starters. They're going to rest them. How difficult is it to handicap a game like that tonight?
9: Well, I mean, if this game was competitive, like for instance, whoever loses would be out of the knockout round.
0: Yeah, yeah.
9: I think you know, with Team USA would be more of a favorite. They're only a slight favorite because if you look at how Turkey has you know, they're already out of it. So they're playing for national pride too. So I just think Team USA in front of the home crowd, they'll feed off the energy. They know the fans deserve that. They're only -120. That's a heck of a value if they win the game. Draws a possibility, but there's a lot of national pride with this World Cup, and I don't think they want that black mark on them before they get to the stage. But you do have to take in effect that there's a lot of players that may not be playing. It's sort of like the bowl game where players sitting out before the whether going into the transfer portal or going to the draft. Not playing the bowl game. It's a big game, but you want to take that into effect. So I think the better bet is both teams to score a goal, and it's a heavy favorite. It's -165, and the over and under is at 2.5, and if over is -170. So they think this is going to be a more relaxed game, but we'll see how it does. But hey, it's just nice that for once, Team USA is playing a game that they're not already eliminated from the knockout stage.
0: Yeah, yeah.
9: They're still in it. And if you know World Cup history, I mean, USA has never won the first two games since 1930 in a World Cup. So, hey, lots to be proud of. And we're going to back it. The last two games have been the most bet soccer games ever bet on Bet Saracen. The first one against Paraguay, and then the second one against Australia. But, you know, both of those have eclipsed each other. I don't think this one's going to do it because people are going to be a little bit more reserved because they know not everybody's going to play.
0: I'm making this suggestion for both you and I. You want to buy us tickets for the knockout round in the secondary market? Neil, they're only going for, at a minimum, $2,400 a ticket. $2,400 a ticket, and that's in the nosebleeds.
9: Yeah, and if you want the nosebleed sessions for the final game in New York City, I think the lowest price is around $25,000. A friend of mine was looking at it this morning. So my big screen TV, it will be just fine for that one. Matter of fact, I'm going to be up on the East Coast. I'm going to be coming back from Boston on the day of the finals of the World Cup. So I'll actually be traveling. $25,000 for – and that's – a nosebleed seat there too. I mean, that just goes to show you how big this event is as far
0: insane.
9: As the world stage. Yeah.
0: It is insane. That's all I can say. Insane. All right. What else is going on at Bet Saracen?
9: Well, don't forget that we got the WNBA and Major League Baseball in full swing coming up on the Commissioner's Cup with the WNBA. That's next week also. You got golf in full swing this weekend.
0: Travelers and, this weekend.
9: Yep, sure do. So, and then Wimbledon starts on Monday. Getting closer to the British Open. July is a lot going on, and of course we're going to be on the world stage with the World Cup. So it's going to be a lot of fun.
0: Absolutely. All right, Neil, where do we find this good stuff?
9: As always, you go to BetSaracen.com on the web. Most of it's from our phone. By the way, 97% of all of our bets are done on a phone. So if you're on a phone, download the app store. Go to the app store, type in BetSaracen, download that app, hit that registration button. Once you fill all that out, check the promo page. There's a lot of World Cup in there. And there is Team USA protection tonight. Make sure you check that promo. Go Team USA. Good luck on your parlays. And we'll see you tomorrow.
0: All right. That is Neil Atkinson by way of Bet Saracen. Did you say, Dr. Tripp, are you a soccer fan?
1: Come again?
0: Are you a soccer fan?
1: It depends. Like, I'm not just going to sit around and watch every single game on TV, but I'll support the local soccer team here in Little Rock.
0: So if this was reasonably close, when I say close, I'm talking about proximity. Let's say, I mean, I know there's been events going on in Dallas, Arlington.
1: Right.
0: Would you spend $2,400 for a ticket? I mean, I could buy a monster. I mean, this would be like a 400-inch television for $2,400.
1: $2,400 for a single ticket?
0: And it's in the nosebleeds.
1: Oh, no.
0: Low nosebleed section.
1: No.
0: $2,400.
1: Randy, I'm in college.
0: And then Neil,
1: I can pay $2,500
0: and then Neil said a moment ago where the final round, $25,000 for nosebleed type tickets.
1: And the crazy part is, people are still going to buy them. The stadiums are still going to be filled.
0: Crazy.
1: Yeah.
0: Absolutely crazy. Maybe I don't know what I'm talking about either. But I mean,
1: I wouldn't even pay $25,000 for a Razorback game. Because that's ridonkulous.
0: One game. But just think what they paid most recently for Knicks tickets.
1: Oh, my gosh. It's insanity.
0: And those, there was even some that went up to 100,000.
1: Right.
0: You're talking about floor type tickets.
1: Now, is that being sold by the ticket office, or are those like resellers?
0: I'm sure it's secondary.
1: Yeah, because normally it's those resellers that way boost up the prices of the tickets. So I wouldn't be surprised there.
0: No, I think this was where they have bought these tickets, I'm sure, from the original ticket holder, sold it on the secondary market, and then the secondary market is just plundering. So, yeah, that really doesn't surprise me, New York City, but at the same time, that's a lot of money, a lot of money. I got this the other day. It is the Grand Prairie Golf Association. They are having their four ball this weekend. I don't know if there's still openings or not. They're looking for 66 teams, $400 a team. The payouts are outstanding. I doubt you have time now to mail in your entry fee, but it said you can fill out a form, make payment in the designated area, but I'm guessing you need to get a hold of the Grand Prairie Country Club, and I don't have that number here in front of me. But if you want to play in the four ball, the Grand Prairie four ball, and let's see, there is a name of that four ball. Let me get that correct. There we are. Okay. This is the 2026 Grand Prairie Country Club Rick Zimmerman Four Ball. June 27th, 28th, 2026. There will be a shootout tomorrow night. If you've ever participated in a shootout, it's a fun event. Two-person alternate shot. And that begins at 5 o'clock. So good luck to you if you want to participate in the Grand Prairie Country Club Four Ball. Call the Country Club. And that way you can get your team entered into it. And then if you're lucky, hopefully, there'll be room for you. And there are both morning and afternoon flights. And I'm not sure if either or both how many openings there are in each one of those. So, good luck to you if that's what you want to do this upcoming weekend, both Saturday and Sunday, with the shootout being tomorrow night. Okay, let's see. What else we got going here? Dr. Tripp.
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0: Oh, no, thank you for reminding me.
1: You have a single question, and I can read it out for you if you want to. It says,
0: sure, go ahead.
1: Hey, Randy, as a Razorback fan, give me your honest opinion on your feeling of the football
0: team. That's too honest.
1: Yeah, way too honest. How many games could we realistically win, or what type of season could we possibly have? Would like to hear callers' opinions also. I have no feeling for them. I can't lie or say anything about the team.
0: Kind of feel the same way.
1: Yeah.
0: Kind of just answered the basic question. I don't know what to expect. I really don't. I think until this team lines up and plays, we'll say Utah.
1: Mm-hmm.
0: I'm not going to say that's an exact direct comparison. If Utah played in the SEC, what their record would be. But nevertheless, I mean, until you line up against a creditable opponent, I'm not sure what this team will learn. And hopefully I am almost to the point of over-exaggerating, but they better not lose to North Alabama.
1: No.
0: That's all I can say. Just better not lose to North Alabama. But I'm not sure you're going to get a true reflection of how good this team is. I've always had that argument, even back, and I can't remember many times in my high school career. I never played at the collegiate level, but I valued every opponent.
1: Mm-hmm.
0: And maybe if I wasn't getting as much playing time as possible, I wanted to play against that kind of opponent so I'd get a chance to play. If it was quality competition, I might not get a chance to see the field. But in how you want to hold back things in that first game, work on what's going to make you a good team against all types of competition. And even saying that means then you hope your second team gets success. It was like a couple opponents, was it last year? That they were able to play so many players and get so many different looks in those first couple of games. Ultimately, how much did that help? I'm not sure. But under Ron Silverfield, they need every snap they can take, in my opinion, every snap they can take as a first team. I'm not talking about if the game is out of reach in the fourth quarter. You don't put or even for that matter, depending upon what the score is, maybe as early as the third quarter. But there has been so few times that lately that you've even had to think about calling the dogs off, that under a new regime, I think I'd want to play and get my players as ready as they will take the next challenge on, which will be Utah. We'll continue to hash out this question. We need to read it again so we can get the full context of it again. All right, Drive Time Sports will continue in just a moment.
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0: 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Okay, we were talking before the break. As an Arkansas fan, give me your honest opinion. This is from our Middleton Heat and Air. On your feel of this football team, how many games could we realistically win? Realistically, I think there's probably 7 games on this schedule. Without really basically going game by game, but I think we all agree it's going to be a challenge to beat Utah on the road. Just simply said, I don't care if they've got a new coach and they've got new personnel.
1: Yeah.
0: It's still going to be a tough opportunity.
1: And we can't really evaluate off the Northern Alabama game either. And nope. To the point of our Middleton Heat and Air text line, Chris from the 479 said, we learned nothing from Alabama A&M last year other than David Basil telling us that the defense was bad, and he was right.
0: I think most will believe the task is almost beyond this team to beat Georgia. So that's 2. A&M's always a toss-up.
1: And that's at A&M this year.
0: At A&M. Tennessee, I think that's a toss-up. Vanderbilt, toss-up. I'm going to say Missouri's going to win until Arkansas beats them. That would make one, two.
1: You still tired of it?
0: Three. Auburn's at Auburn. The visiting team, for whatever reason, has been coming out on the winning edge in that particular game. It's at Auburn this year. South Carolina, that should be a toss-up, but I think Arkansas can and should win that game. Texas, at Texas, nap. And then LSU, that back in Fayetteville. So there's the five I'm talking about. That's why I think seven is within reach. But you've got to win the games. On the other hand, well, there's only one other game besides North Alabama that you can really say Arkansas would be the favorite, and that's Tulsa. So that's only two. I jokingly have said four games. But that's taking all those toss-up games. And, yep, majority of them, if you win four, that means you've gone 4-8. Five of those you kind of expected to lose. Then you had the toss-up games that didn't go Arkansas's way. I think 4-5 would be a realistic expectation for this season. I say realistic, but that's what I'm thinking, 4-5. Praying, hoping, not pray, hoping that the defense truly will be better, especially in the secondary, and what will be an evolving offense, still learning the playbook, still understanding the teammate next to you, that, and there's a little continuity that we'll be seeing coming from the offensive line, because there is at least a few faces coming back there, Kittler, Branham. Everything is so new. I just don't know what to expect. And until you compare it against SEC-type competition or Utah. But, okay, without being redundant, I'm thinking 4-5 wins, realistically, for this upcoming season. I will repeat this one from Chris. You just kind of gave a tip of it. From a Milton Heat and Air, we learned nothing from the Alabama A&M game last year. That's Alabama A&M. I'm thinking North Alabama may be just a little bit better than Alabama A&M. Other than David Basel telling us that the defense was bad, and man, was he right. Yep. There was never a moment, it seemed like last year, that I had any confidence in that defense of just making one play. Got to the point where gave up, just quit believing that they were ever going to get a turnover from their opponent.
1: Yeah.
0: So there's got to be a marked improvement in that defense, or anything that I've said is just going back down the drain where you're going back out there trying to get those two victories. That's Tulsa in North Alabama.
1: I think any improvement that our defense has is a small victory in my book, but how does it really translate overall in the season? You know, how does it help us win games? Because you're right, last year there was hardly any confidence at all in our defense. Like, even in the stadium, I kind of talked about how you can feel the vibes of the crowd. When third down would come around, you know, how they try to get everybody hyped up, get everybody loud, people were kind of just like, oh, yay, defense. And then, oh, 15-yard gain, first down.
0: This from our Milton Heat and Air. Is Kramer gone? Kramer is now doing business at his home. He has a syndication of different radio stations that he feeds programming down to. And the need to be at home outweighed being able to be with us. So, yes, huge loss. Dr. Google is now, you still can hear him at, I guess he goes on at 6, on the point, 94.1. But we miss you, Kramer, if you're listening right now. We miss you, buddy. We hope and pray that everything is going well with your family. This from our Middleton Heat and Air. This from the mayor of Rooster Poot, Mayor Boyd. Randy, I can't wait to see what football teams at Arkansas, Harding, Ouachita, Arkansas State, and Central Arkansas. No matter what, we, as Arkansans, have great football every year. May tend to forget, Harding's just fresh off of playing in the national championship game again. Unfortunately, they ran into that buzzsaw called Ferris State. And I do believe if they can solve their quarterback issues, you're going to see a much improved Central Arkansas team. Arkansas State, they lost their quarterback. He's now at Iowa State. Good little quarterback. Very good little quarterback. They're going to have to find a new quarterback at Arkansas State. Ouachita, under Todd Knight, they're going to be good every year. So you're right, Boyd. Mayor Boyd, should be another good year for Arkansas football. And I'm talking Harding, Ouachita, Arkansas State, Central Arkansas, and combine that with Southern Arkansas. Arkansas Tech made a resurgence last year in the Great American Conference. Let's see. This from our Middleton Heat and Air. Over the past 14 seasons, Arkansas is 1-13 against Texas A&M. So I would not call that a toss-up. Well, go back and look at the final scores. They're usually within 10 points. Sometimes it came down to one play, and it was either a 3-point or 7-point margin. When Cam Little was against A&M, when he hit the goalpost, that had been the game winner.
1: Yeah.
0: So Arkansas's had their chances, just haven't been able to get over that hump. But I can see your reasoning, though, when you say 1-13. It's kind of like Missouri. I said, I'm not going to say Arkansas is going to beat Missouri until they beat them. All right, coming up next, Trey Beattie, hogsports.com, being brought to you by Chris Crane, Hyundai, and Genesis of Conway. Hour number two, straight ahead.
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23: Team Arkansas at the 2026 Special Olympics USA Games in Minnesota have earned 20 total medals so far. 10 gold, 2 silver, and 8 bronze to be exact. We've won medals in powerlifting, tennis, javelin, as well as swimming. 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We're rooting for you. And looking ahead, St. Mark Baptist Church in Little Rock is hosting a community cookout this Saturday. The Hope on the Block Cookout and Resource Fair is free. 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Once again, the Hope on the Block cookout is set for Saturday at 11 a.m. and will last until 1 p.m. For the Buzz Radio Network, I'm KARK's Gary Burton Jr.
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4: A few more scattered showers and thunderstorms in the forecast late this afternoon into this evening, mainly across northern Arkansas, but one or two of those could make it into central Arkansas. A lingering shower possible tonight, but we're going to start to dry out Friday into the weekend. It's also going to start to heat up with highs back in the low to mid-90s. This is meteorologist Juliana Cullen with the Arkansas Storm Team with your forecast for the Buzz Radio Network.
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0: Hour number two at Drive Time Sports in the Buzz Radio Network. Rick Schaefer on vacation. I'm Randy Rainwater from the Capital City. Well,
1: something wrong with the hotkeys again?
0: Yeah, it's just I hit it and nothing happens.
1: Uh-oh. Why are they grayed out?
0: I don't know. Trey Biddy being brought to you by Chris Crane Hyundai and Genesis of Conway. Now, here is Trey Biddy. Good afternoon, Trey.
2: Hey, guys.
0: Not as good as what Shotgun can do.
1: No.
0: I don't know why it's not playing.
1: You might have to refresh it or something. I don't know.
0: I don't know.
2: When in doubt, reboot.
1: Yeah.
0: Okay. Well, anyway, forget that for the time being. Right now, we're joined by Trey Biddy of HogSports.com, being brought to you by Chris Crane Hyundai and Genesis of Conway. Trey, we learned details today on the Community America Razorback Stadium deal. Mm-hmm. Did it surprise you, the actual number? Now, that number, we believe, you still got to take a commission out for Learfield. But $5.4 million for 13 years, that's a heck of a deal, in my opinion.
2: Yeah, I mean, reportedly the largest deal of its kind in college sports. So, and it's amazing how fan opinion changed a little bit, because there was a lot of people like, why won't he say the number? Why won't he say it? Is he embarrassed? It's so low. Just because, the battered hog syndrome that, we're all in. We expect the worst thing to happen, it to be, awful no matter what. And so I was kind of joking with somebody. I was like, well, so turns out all that needed to happen to sway fan opinion on the new stadium name was for the $70 million figure to leak out. But, it's just where college sports are headed with the corporate sponsorships. I mean, you look around the country and, all the NFL teams are named something. I mean, Detroit Pistons play at Little Caesars Arena. Timberwolves play at Target Arena. Kentucky's Kroger Field, Vanderbilt's First Bank, Memphis's Simmons Bank. I mean, there's a ton. Texas Tech is Jones AT&T Stadium. There's a ton that use, credit unions. Louisville has a credit union. Arizona State, I believe, does. There's quite a number of teams that are doing that. And if they're not doing that, then they've got corporate sponsors, all over the place. Auburn has Yellowwood everywhere. Ohio State has Safe Light Auto Glass, all over their field. Georgia Tech is Bobby Dodd Stadium at Hyundai Field. So, everybody's doing this. It's just like, if we're moving to more of a pro model, like a more of an NFL model, then we should expect more corporate sponsorships. Heck, soccer teams, unless you know who's playing, you can't even tell, because they didn't have their names on their jerseys. They just have their sponsors. Mm-hmm. It's gotten that way with Premier League soccer and stuff. So just kind of the nature of things. It's not a super catchy name. Community America Razorback Stadium doesn't just roll off the tongue. But I'm going to guess that people will get used to it, especially for $70 million. The university needs that. I mean, mm-hmm. they need money. They need those, they need those two big Walmart signs in the corners of the end zone. They need Tyson on the field. They need Walmart on the field. They need a corporate sponsor for the stadium.

0: Ice Cube's Big 3 is back. The most competitive basketball league on earth is on CBS this Saturday. Big 3 All-Star Dwight Howard and the LA Riot take on Greg Monroe and the Dallas Power. Then in another clash of undefeated teams, Earl Clark and Coach Steven Jackson lead the DMV Trilogy against Montrezl Harrell, Coach Dr. J, and the Chicago Triplets. The game played the way you love. 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Presented by iHeart. Yay,
1: yay. It starts, and then the official naming of the stadium begins on July 1st, 2027.
2: Okay, so you might see it on the field, you might not see it on the field. Let's see. This is from our Middleton Heat and Air. Says Sam Pittman's teams was close to winning.
1: Mm-hmm. Almost always.
2: Really,
1: almost
2: really you take out that Notre Dame game.
1: Yeah.
2: And it didn't look nearly as ugly in some regards. I mean, you're still not going to win more than two games, but now you can say, oh, man, came close against Memphis. Oh, man, came close against such and such Memphis or Ole Miss, whatever it may be.
1: But, well, the whole tide turned. I mean, they beat the dog out of Arkansas State. I mean, they gave up that early touchdown. I think they gave off a kickoff return or something.
2: Kickoff return, yes.
1: Yeah. But they beat Arkansas State like a drum and looked like a team that was maybe going to do something. And then all it took was one bad thing to happen and then two bad things, and it was okay.
2: Well,
1: that's it. Yeah, it snowballed. But you're right. I mean, they played Texas A&M tough. Texas A&M was a really good team last year. They played Tennessee tough. They had three turnovers against Tennessee. They played them tough. I mean, they battled a lot of teams. They just couldn't stop anybody. And when it came down to it, they couldn't stop anybody. Like, they had to get the ball back. They couldn't stop anybody. So, but, I mean, even if you look at that Ole Miss game, like, as much as the defense struggled in the first half, second half, I mean, they didn't give up a ton of points, you know? But when they had to get the ball back at the end after that turnover, they couldn't stop them.
2: That was so much of the season. Could not get a stop. Okay. This from our Milton Heat and Air. This from Chris. He says, question for Trey. Now that the stadium name is in place, what's the next, and that's all in capital letters, next, big fundraising item that Arkansas should focus on?
1: Well, it's got to be continuing NIL. I mean, I think that I'm pretty close based on what I hear on that $25 million for football, and it's just going to go up next year. And so it's got to be, you know, continuing on that. And I talked about some of the things that they're doing. You know, obviously, you know, you need donations from fans. That's a big part of it. But you also need businesses involved. And I think that you're going to, you know, I think they've been pretty localized in Northwest Arkansas as they start. But I think you're about to see them really start branching out into Little Rock and other areas of the state, you know, with some of their ideas, which basically are like, you know, hey, we've got, you know, this digital marketing firm that works with us, and we can match or beat what you're paying now. And plus, some of this money goes directly to Razorback athletes, and they're going to do a commercial for you, or they're going to have an autograph signing at your business, you know, and getting more businesses involved like that. That is a really good workaround that doesn't cost anybody any more money. I mean, and as long as I think you're not overriding in-state businesses, which I don't think that that's what they're doing, I think that's a really good thing. And, you know, I'm sure that they've got, you know, restaurant vendors and, as we talked about, like a paper company or something, Randy, for you, you know, different things like that. You know, I think that's a great way to get businesses involved and not cost them any more money and still help boost the Razorbacks. So I mentioned before, you know, and it's nothing against the guys trying to work at Arkansas Edge. I think it was a blueprint problem, the company behind Arkansas Edge in terms of support. But when I would meet with those guys, I felt like they were fishing for ideas from me on things that they could do. And

0: what I see with the Link U and talking to those guys, they seem full of ideas. I know today they're doing something at a local taco place. I won't say it on the air, but at a local taco place with for the volleyball players, where they have like activations that they that will come from that. They're having like a team dinner there, and they've got things like that for other for other sports, you know, in terms of getting more involved with restaurants and stuff. So to me, they seem like they have a plan. And it's the first time that I've really felt like, okay, this, you know, this seems like a good thing. This seems like they've got their ducks in a row. And if you think about it, like, you know, the Tyson patch, and it's been late. Let's not mistake that, you know, everything that we're talking about has been late and is basically the product of a couple of failures. You know, one Arkansas failed, Arkansas Edge failed, and now here's the Link U, which to me is a lot better setup than they've ever had. But, you know, the Tyson patch deal, which, you know, you aren't even allowed to do that until just recently, but now you can. And Arkansas was one of the first schools to jump on that. That's good. It's a good thing. You know, getting the logos, Tyson, Walmart, getting them on the field. You know, and basketball too, of course, with, you know, everything John Tyson has done and the Hunts and everybody has done in terms of boosting Arkansas basketball back to national relevancy. Seems like it's been good things to me so far after a disappointing start. I mean, we had to toil in not even mediocrity, just cellar dwellerville, whatever mm-hmm. you want to call that.
1: And still because football.
0: Because Arkansas was not producing any money, and people didn't want to support, and they didn't really know how. I mean, people didn't know how to support, and Arkansas didn't capitalize on moments when they should have and weren't forward-thinking about it. And so now, yeah, you feel like you're playing catch-up. But here's the thing. It's not like a cumulative thing. Like you, it's a reset. Mm-hmm. It's almost just a reset every single year in college sports. So it's not like math class. If you didn't study, then and you messed up on a test, then you're messed up for the rest of the semester because one thing builds off the next. You can start over, you know, each year. I mean, Texas Tech proved that last year, that, you know, you can just come out guns blazing and build you a football team real quick.
1: You got the resources. I don't know if you saw this story today. I got this off The Athletic. Ohio State is planning for a $125 million football facility upgrade. But here's the big one, Trey, to me. They're not there today, but their athletic director believes they'll be there very soon. $500 million athletic budget. Now, they do have 36 sports, so that's considerably more than most universities. But nevertheless, $500 million athletic budget, and they, meaning Ohio State and others, and this includes some from the SEC, because now they're talking about maybe you got to push this revenue sharing cap number up from like $20.5 million it is now to probably closer to $22 million, which is kind of what we've been talking about, a 20% increase from year to year. But they're saying that these schools are going to be living on a $60 million football budget. Hmm. That's revenue sharing and NIL.
0: And that's $60 million football budget?
1: Yes. $60 million football budget.
0: I don't know what Arkansas spends in football. I know it brings in almost $90 million in revenue, and earns. It ends up being almost $30 million in profit. But you got other sports you have to support and stuff. You know, football. Mm-hmm. And basketball makes $4 million a year. Everybody else loses money, and that's up to football to boost it. Arkansas's total operating revenues last year, athletic department, were almost $200 million for 19 sports. Hmm.
1: That doesn't call for a $60 million budget.
0: No.
1: A long way off on that one. Let's see. This is from our Middleton Heat and Air from Adam down in Monticello. Please ask Trey if War Memorial Stadium has a corporate sponsor. It's AT&T, or it used to be.
0: Yeah. I remember there used to be Waste Management logo on the field.
1: Let's see, from our Milton Heat and Air. Okay, this is the one I was kind of chuckling about. Randy, if you're going to name other teams, please name them all. You left out the Reddies, which beat Washita last year. Sorry about that. My bad. I was just flying by the seat of my britches. I'm sorry. So I've left Henderson out, the Reddies. Let's see. This is from our Middleton Heat and Air. As much as we put on the defense, if we're going to be fair, the offense struggled in the second half of games last year.
0: Mainly due to turnovers. And, you know, Talen would come out, and I don't know what it was, but they would come out of halftime, and he just looked like a different quarterback. There were times where that wasn't the case, but if it wasn't the case, then it was like, you know, a turnover or something set him back. The Auburn game, I mean, just interception after interception, fumble, interception, interception, interception. I believe that's kind of how it played out, and Arkansas lost the game because of it. You can't turn the ball over if you're Arkansas. You cannot turn the ball over in this conference if you're a team that has less overall talent than your opponent, and that's generally what Arkansas was facing last year. So that is something that Silverfield has stressed in his time at Memphis, and I saw them really stressing it in practices also, and hopefully that manifests as the season unwinds, that they are a positive turnover team. I mean, one year, I think they were second in the country in turnover margin. I think that was 2024. I think they were second in the country in turnover margin. That doesn't just happen because you get lucky. Sure, it takes some luck, but, I mean, that is preaching it and the players buying in on it.
1: So which area are you expecting the greatest improvement then from the defense? Is it from takeaways? Is it the greatest improvement is just going to be fundamental?
0: I think tackles?
1: I mean, yeah, not miss so many tackles?
0: I'm hoping they'll be improved all the way around, but it would be nice to force some more turnovers, wouldn't it? They forced, if you count Notre Dame, you know, the as a Power Four conference type team. They're not, but, you know, if you count them in that. So those nine games, they forced three turnovers, two interceptions and a fumble recovery. I mean, that's pathetic. And they turned it over 15 times. So, yeah, I would hope that they force some more turnovers. That would be a start. And then just in general, I think the defensive line is much better than it was last year. I just think they have tremendously better depth.
1: By the way, I need to correct myself. The War Memorial Stadium sponsor is Simmons Bank.
0: Yeah, Simmons Bank.
1: Simmons Bank. And it's not Waste Management.
0: It used to be.
2: Was it?
0: They had that Waste Management logo on the at center field. Center field.
2: When was this?
0: Middle of the field. Oh, years ago, but.
2: Huh.
0: By the way, I don't like what you said about Billy Richmond being hot-headed. I heard you earlier at 420. I don't agree with that at all. Billy Richmond is perfect just the way he is, and I wouldn't change anything about him. I wouldn't even take better three-point shooting if it meant taking away some other aspect of his game. I like him the way he is.
1: Dr. Tripp, any response to that?
2: I mean, hey, I like listening to criticism, and I'm okay. It's coming from Trey instead of anybody else.
0: I'm just messing with you. I had you on earlier in the car.
2: Thanks, Trey.
1: I would say Billy could tone down his aggressiveness just a little bit.
0: Don't mess with him.
1: Just a tad.
0: You just got to take it. You know, you don't want to mess up anything.
1: I just don't want him ejected from any games. That flipper.
0: Did you eject it from one game?
1: Was it in the SEC tournament? He threw that flipper. And
2: threw the flipper?
1: Yeah. You never heard that term before?
2: No.
1: Flipper? Oh, yeah. You take your elbow and you flip it.
2: Oh,
1: out.
2: I thought you were talking about the bird.
1: Oh, my gosh. No.
2: I'm sorry.
1: No. All right. This is from our Middleton Heat and Air. Interesting that CA will be the official credit union of the U of A. We have an internal credit union, the UARK Federal Credit Union. You can go online at UARKFCU.org. I didn't know that, but then I'm not at the University of Arkansas as a student. All right, Dre, we will talk with you on Monday. I know you're taking your long weekend. Enjoy your time off.
0: Okay, bye, guys.
1: That is Dre Biddy, hogsports.com, being brought to you by Chris Crane Hyundai and Genesis of Conway. 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
7: This is the Pigskin Preacher, bringing you the word. Neil deGrasse Tyson says, "Ever since childhood, I've wanted to be abducted by aliens. Now, as a professional astrophysicist armed with the knowledge of the size, age, and composition of the cosmos, I know that nothing prevents any of us from imagining a universe teeming with life." Really? Dr. Tyson and his ilk can imagine that all they want, but there's no evidence. Nil, zip, nada. If an alien ever does show up, I take him to Doubleby's, and he would love some of the snacks, drinks, coffee, or anything else their solar system doesn't have. But Doubleby's has it because we have it all. And if any aliens are listening right now, know this. Doubleby's is where you gas it, grab it, and go. That's Doubleby's.
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0: All right, the wait is over. Tonight, the Thursday night special. Come and get it at the Riverfront Steakhouse, Wyndham Hotel in North Little Rock. And thank you from the 716 for the nice word about this gentleman took his wife to the brought to the capital city last weekend for a 15th year wedding anniversary. We stayed at the Wyndham Hotel, went to the Riverfront Steakhouse, went to see Weird Al, didn't disappoint, and loved it. So, well, you'd love tonight because this is the Thursday night special, and it is a dandy. Chicken Florentine, lightly breaded, baked bone-in chicken breast topped with Parmesan spinach cream sauce. Those world-famous mashed potatoes, the mound of them, the delicious hot rolls, just $19.95 with the mound of butter. Your second option is the 12-ounce bone-in pork chop. Best in Arkansas, hands down. NFL football-sized baked potato, a lot of butter, cheese, all that good stuff on it. 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Doesn't get any better than that. It's the Riverfront Steakhouse, Wyndham Hotel in North Little Rock. That is the Thursday night special. 371-9000, 501-371-9000. Turn the car around. Take the gang. Head out to the Riverfront Steakhouse, Wyndham Hotel in North Little Rock. Okay, so let's do this. Okay, now it's playing, but it's not, there's no sound coming forward.
1: Oh, wonderful. Well, we thought we fixed it too.
0: Yeah. Oh, well.
1: I'm sorry.
0: Oh, well. With that being said, he still is without his intro. Oh, shame upon shame. We're joined now by Kevin McPherson, better known as Hoop Scoop, courtesy of Hogville.net. How was the trip to Brooklyn?
2: It was Manhattan and Brooklyn. I did not venture out of those two areas. Too busy this week. And you had three Razorbacks go in the draft. Only one other team had three players go as quickly as Arkansas did, and very quicker, and that was Michigan. Three picks, three out of a group of four there, 9 through 12. Of those big men, and outside of that, there were some other teams that had three players drafted, but Arkansas having three in the top 35. First time to have back-to-back picks since, and was the only other time. Oliver Miller, 22nd to Phoenix. Lee Mayberry, 23rd to the Milwaukee Bucks, both first-rounders, back-to-back picks. That was the 1992 draft. Todd Day went 8th in the lottery, so that was the only time in school history Arkansas had three players drafted in the same first round. Well, this time you had one player in the first round, Malik Thomas, slip into 34. Early second round, Trevon Brazil went higher. I think the most folks had projected at 35, the Denver Nuggets, Cleveland Cavaliers for Malik Thomas. And so with Acuff going to the Kings, Arkansas had three players drafted. The last time they had that many in one draft was in 2020. I think that was the 23 draft. I was there as well. And you had two in the first round, one in the lottery, and that was Anthony Black, Nick Smith Jr. late first round, and then you had Jordan Walsh going early in the second. So three players taken in the top 35 picks, 60 picks total, not too shabby. And, again, only Michigan did better with its three picks. And again, there were two or three more teams, I think, that had colleges that had at least three players selected. Just not as highly as Arkansas. And again, Michigan only wanted to beat Arkansas's act there.
0: Did you hear any details about Malik's deal? Because there was a lot of concern the further he dropped that it may be actually starting to cost him money because of what he might have could have gotten back had he stayed at Arkansas. Did you hear any details over Malik Thomas's deal at all?
2: Well, I'm hoping to get we'll get specifics on the deal itself. He had some draft guarantees, but they were interesting. You saw seven of the 10 picks, so picks 21 through 30, which represent the back end, the late first round, seven of the 10 selections, seven of those teams traded out. So they traded those picks, and most of them landed early second. And what I'm told is, post-draft, was that Thomas had multiple teams tell him, if we keep our pick in the late part of the first round, we're giving you a promise to pick you. We may trade back to add assets, and if we do, if we move into the early second round and you're still available, we'll take you there. So that was the extent, I'm told, of what his guarantees were, which are effectively not guarantees to be picked in the first round. If, in fact, the team's going to trade out and move back, it's really more of a guarantee, hey, if you're still around, we'll take you early second, which is what played out. The team that picked him, Cleveland, originally had a pick in the late 20s, added assets by trading out of that and getting to the 34 spot, and Cleveland ends up taking him there. There was more than one team, I'm told, that made that agreement. So at the end of the day, Malik Thomas staying in the draft, if that was the kind of, if those were the kind of guarantees he was hearing, it tells us he was just fine staying in this draft, even if it meant maybe he goes early in the second round. Maybe he thought one of those teams would stick at their spot in the first round and grab him. But what you're seeing, Randy, is in the Oklahoma City and Sam Presti, they've done a great job of building through the draft and building and accumulating draft assets, extra picks, not just first-round picks and lottery picks, but multiple second-round picks. And it gives that organization even more wiggle room when it to operate moving forward. And so you're seeing more and more teams, trade out of the spot they're in. Maybe they move back a few picks, but they're adding assets by doing that and getting extra draft picks, whether it's this year or in the future. So the 2025 draft, you had five of the final 10 picks. You had five of those teams trade out and move into somewhere in the second round. This time around, again, it was seven out of the 10. So it's becoming more and more of a thing that's kind of picked up recently because of the success Oklahoma City has had by acquiring draft picks.
0: It may have been impossible to tell there in Brooklyn, but the atmosphere, I mean, it seemed so relaxed last night, and maybe it was because it was on ABC and they wanted to turn it into a 3-hour marathon. I liked the pace of last night. They kept applauding the associate commissioner every time that he'd come walking out, whereas otherwise they boo the commissioner when he comes out. But it just seemed like almost two different drafts that were being held. You had the draft for the first round, then you had the draft for the second round. It didn't seem like they were the same. I enjoyed last night's coverage far greater than I did the first round.
2: It's kind of always that way, though, Randy. The commissioner takes, it's where the buck stops. So he catches most of the, that just happens. And
0: right.
2: Then it's usually the first round is a lot more intense. Everybody's focused on that. And so the second round is, an opportunity to catch your breath. And, it's not as intense. Let's face it, the next stars of the league, most of those are going to come out of the first groups of players taken. You get exceptions here and there, but for the most part, the second round, even though those are viable, all those players work hard. They want to be drafted. They prefer that if they can and get with an organization that really wants them, even if it's not a first round target. And then you also have other things going on in the second round. Some teams are making picks to put players on a pre-agreed upon situations where they're going to be two-way players on a two-way contract, because they don't have roster space for them. You have all kinds of things that go on in a draft, but especially in that second round where the guarantees aren't templated, and they're not the contract guarantees are only a given if you work those terms out. Not everybody in the second round of the draft is going to get a contract with guaranteed money. Some will negotiate that. Most of it was already negotiated before the draft ever happened. But the second round is a more casual thing than the first round.
0: Yeah. It was almost, it seemed like night and day. Let's squeeze in Brad. Brad, good afternoon. Welcome to Drive Time Sports.
3: Good afternoon. Glad you're on, Kevin. I just want to say thank you for what you put out there on your YouTube channel. Try to listen to it every night. It's a lot to take in, but, man, it's very informative and interesting, so I appreciate that. But I did have a question. You know these new recruits. You follow the basketball scene, obviously, from listening to you. It seemed like last year's team was just that. It was a team. You know, these guys were all superstars in their own right, per se, but they played as a team. Now, these guys that are coming in obviously have high ceilings, high expectations. Do they carry kind of that teammate mentality, or you know, because I just look at the Kansas guy and you go, you know, it just takes one bad apple to kind of throw in there the me ball.
0: Mm-hmm.
3: So what do you know about that? And are you looking at, is there any potential for chemistry issues next year? And I'll hang up and listen.
0: Thank you, Brad.
2: Yeah, you know, that's a great question. And here's what I'd say to that. You know, most of the guys, Jordan Smith Jr., J.J. Andrews, Abdou Toure, those are three five-star players that probably work as hard as any five-star I've seen in the little details of the game to win plays. They all take defense seriously. That's part of the strength of their games. You don't always say that about five-star. Usually it's offense first, and it has to be drilled into them. And so team chemistry, when it shows up on the defensive end, that sometimes can be a better result than if you're just a great offensive team. Last year's team seemed like the players liked each other. Didn't seem like there were chemistry issues, specifically on offense, though. Defense, it might have been just an unfortunate collection of lack of physicality and players that just lack certain qualities to be as good as you'd like to be defensively. This team, I think, on defense, that's going to be the strength of the team, and there's no way to do that unless you have players who are willing to play together, communicate, and be it's bigger than themselves. So I actually do think there will be really good chemistry with these highly rated players that Arkansas's brought in.
0: Hang tight, Kevin. We got to step away for a moment. That is Kevin Hoop Scoop McPherson. Thanks to Hogville.net. I'm Randy Rainwater. Drive Time Sports will continue.
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0: 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Oh, see, there it again. It won't play. It just doesn't like us. I knew there was something going on. It's showing its... Kevin, I even brought back, well, actually, it was Dr. Tripp, the eastbound and down since we lost your other little liner. Now, Candy, it won't even play, but that's okay. That's okay. You're back and you're with us. So that's what is important. Now, I guess next on the little journey for Arkansas basketball is still trying to nail down maybe those last one or two spots. And aren't they not expecting a very special visitor for this weekend, Arkansas basketball?
2: Yeah, we talked about it on Tuesday. And it's Caleb Arrigo, 6'11", forward center. He'll play the five at Arkansas. You know, he's class of 2027. He's considering a reclass to 26. Arkansas put eyes on him down at the Nike EYBL session 2 down in Memphis in mid-May. That was the only live evaluation period for coaches in the spring to go and see players firsthand. And that's when I learned Arkansas would be looking at him as a 2026 reclass. I've been talking about that for a while on my HogvilleNet Hoops podcast on YouTube, but certainly, Randy, we get to a point where John Calipari puts a scholarship offer out in mid-June for the player. And I knew immediately when I saw the offer that that would be tied to a visit. That Calipari's not offering anybody this late in the recruiting cycle that's not telling him, hey, I'm serious about potentially playing for you, serious enough that I'm going to come in and visit. And so that was just then a matter of when. And if he's going to reclass, you don't have a lot of – there aren't very many windows of visit time on the actual NCAA recruiting calendar in the months of June and July. And so on my Saturday podcast on Hogville Net Hoops YouTube, I said the dates 26th of June through the 30th would be an opportunity. Well, since then, we've learned that, in fact, the visits planned, according to Joe Tipton on three sports, that Arrigo will arrive at Arkansas on Friday. That's tomorrow, the 26th. So it lines up with the scheduling window that I was suggesting even over the weekend. And, you know, Arrigo's a younger player. I mean, he, in terms of his age, 18 years old, he's not going to be much different than some of Arkansas's incoming freshmen anyway. And because he'll turn 19 in the calendar year of 2027, he'll be eligible for the 2027 draft. So actual age, not really much different. But, you know, being in the 27 class, it is a player that's moving up and not going to have a senior season of high school if, in fact, he makes that determination to reclass. But it gives Arkansas a chance to add another frontline piece, and one that's more physical than some of the other players they have, just in terms of what I've seen already from him. Anywhere between 220 and 230 already, in terms of his weight. And again, 6'10", 6'11", 7'3 wingspan. Arrigo on the Nike EYBL circuit, averaging 12.3 points, 8.5 rebounds, 2 blocks. So he's a good enough rebounder and rim protector. And I think he might bring an element of physicality by the nature of the way I've seen him play. And relative to some of what Arkansas already has on the front line, that'll be a welcome addition. And I think it also points to, if Arkansas can secure a commitment with an expected weekend visit, soon, either during the visit or soon after it, you look at the front line that Calipari's put together. It's deep. It's the deepest one he'll have assembled going into year three at Arkansas, you know, since arriving in Fayetteville. Now, Arrigo has already visited Kentucky, UConn, and wrapping up a visit, I'm told, to BYU. And so we'll see if Arkansas emerges here. I'm told that if Calipari wants to close the deal on this young man, and with Calipari and big men, it's always about the cost of NIL. If Calipari's willing to go where it needs to go there, and it wouldn't be as much as a proven college big man, but still, it's relative to what other teams are willing to offer this player, being a frontline piece, and those are highly coveted, and there's fewer of them that are quality. As long as Calipari's willing to do what he needs to in that part of it, Arkansas's the favorite. If it gets to a point where there's a higher bidder where Calipari's not comfortable going, it's what we've seen play out over and over with many big men. That'll be it. So all things NIL being equal or better for Arkansas, Calipari will win this out. But we'll see what happens.
0: If Arrigo ends up on the roster, who is your five then? If you were to start the season, who is your five?
2: Yeah, I think you go with the veteran in Cooper Bowser. I've got Nika Mirin at the four. Bowser at the five. If Calipari says, you know what, I'm going to start games because the strength of my team is guards and wings, I'm going to start games with two guards, two wings, and one big, then I think it'll be either Meeker Murin or Bowser. If he puts two bigs on the floor to start games, which he's always done, then I think Murin will be your four and Bowser will be your starting five. And I think Arrigo initially will play in as freshman depth, with a chance, depending upon how quickly he develops and what happens through the course of the season, that I could see a scenario where he supplants, maybe let's say league time, if things go as well as hope, maybe he becomes moves into that starting spot and Bowser's your depth. But my first thought is Bowser gets the first opportunity. If you add Arrigo, you've got Ilya Frolov, who's going to help on that front line or could help on the front line. If you add Arrigo, we'll see what Calipari's vision is for Frolov in terms of expected role right away, how much of that's development, and how he moves the pieces around. This will be a luxury, though, because he's not had so many options. You throw in a Paulo Cimino who redshirted. You know, when you look at it from that standpoint, there's another big man there that's been in the program for a year. So adding Arrigo, if in fact that happens, I think he's initially your backup at the five.
0: I guess this is hypothetical, even though it looks like it's going to be in reality. If the five for five is upheld, which that's what the NCAA council wants to do, is go with this five for five model, but they're already saying now there's going to be lawsuits. But let's say it is implemented, the five for five. Do you think that changes Coach Cal's philosophy just a little bit? Because Samedo, we talked about him redshirting. You can almost see Maker and others almost, you'd think, slam dunks to be redshirted. But if they get this five for five, you might as well play him in some cases.
2: Yeah, you wouldn't have to play him, but you could. It wouldn't matter
0: right,
2: because they're only going to have five. They still have, you know. And I think what it changes in his philosophy, I don't think he's going to expand his rotation necessarily. What I do think is he's going to look at this as a, okay, this class I just put together with all these bigs, I'm going to develop some of these guys, and I'm going to have more retention on the front line so I don't have to rely on transfers.
0: Mm-hmm.
2: He doesn't like the transfer portal. He doesn't take much from it. And one way to circumvent that is to continue to bring in high-level high school players and then have retention. He didn't have much retention this time from the playable depth from last year. Billy Richmond III, the only one, but the way he's building this, it looks to me like he wants to develop and retain bigs moving forward.
0: Glad to have you back home, Kevin. We'll talk with you next week. Kevin McPherson.
2: Thanks, guys.
0: Better known as Hoop Scoop, courtesy of Hogville.net. Up next, Kevin Bohannon. Stay with us.
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21: Beyond the Divide is a program to help bring people back to the historic West 9th Street, and it's set to come to an end. But work is being done to keep it here long term. Refurbished shipping containers were placed downtown and leased to entrepreneurs to use as storefronts. This idea was created in April through grant money to reconnect communities impacted by highway construction. The project leader says a lot needs to be done to reopen Beyond the Divide, such as having a full team to operate it, as well as getting upgraded shipping containers and a business development program partner. We'll keep you updated throughout this process. Meanwhile, the Taste of 9th Street event put on by Beyond the Divide has been canceled. It was scheduled for this Saturday evening. The event was planned to support local businesses while helping the Arkansas Food Bank, but they couldn't get enough sponsorship, staffing, and other resources to make it happen. For the Buzz Radio Network, I'm KARK's Gary Burton Jr.
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15: Weather from the Fletcher Weather Center with KARK's Juliana Cullen.
23: A few more scattered showers and thunderstorms in the forecast late this afternoon into this evening, mainly across northern Arkansas, but one or two of those could make it into central Arkansas. A lingering clearing shower possible tonight, but we're going to start to dry out Friday into the weekend. It's also going to start to heat up with highs back in the low to mid-90s. This is meteorologist Juliana Kuhn with the Arkansas Storm Team with your forecast for the Buzz Radio Network.
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0: 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Here's Kevin Bohannon.
1: And thanks to the Arkansas best Chevy dealers. Did I get it right, Kevin? Did we get it right, Kevin?
2: Hello, guys.
1: What up, Kevin?
2: How are you?
1: I don't know where you are, but you sound like you're in a boxcar or something.
2: Outside the house. Let me call back in. It may be better.
1: Okay. All right. Sound like it's in a boxcar. Being knocked around a little bit. Okay. Top 10 players on the most current Pete Prisco, that's CBS Sports. Top 10 players on Pete Prisco's list. Defensive end from the Los Angeles Rams. Sounds funny to say that now. Myles Garrett. Number two, Los Angeles Rams quarterback Matthew Stafford. Number three, quarterback of the Buffalo Bills, Josh Allen. Number four, wide receiver, Cincinnati Bengals, Ja'Marr Chase. Number five, Bengals quarterback, Joe Burrow. Number six, Lions offensive tackle, Penei Sewell. Number seven, that's right, number seven. Got to believe because he's coming off of that injured knee. Kansas City Chief quarterback, Patrick Mahomes. Number eight, Minnesota Vikings wide receiver, Justin Jefferson. Number nine, Puka Nacua, Los Angeles Rams wide receiver. Number 10, Baltimore Ravens quarterback, Lamar Jackson. Probably the first time in who knows in how long that you have seen Patrick Mahomes anywhere but number one. We tried it again. This is Kevin Bohannon, I'm hoping.
3: It is.
1: There he is. There he is.
3: Hey.
1: Okay. A lot continues with, I had other obligations this morning. I missed on Dave's press conference. Did he get into any detail about what's been going on in the transfer portal?
3: They have money. They have a lot of money, evidently. They're able to compete with all the big programs out there with NIL, and they can do what some pro teams can do now, like other teams have been doing, maybe namely LSU, Texas. That it was really, really insightful what he said. And, you know, Dave didn't come out and give a money figure or, you know, this is what we're paying kids. But he came out and said, last year we had no resources. This year we have resources. Then he left it at that. So, yeah, so they're able to go out and get the type of player that they want. That's evident that they've signed or they've committed 12 players out of the transfer portal. 12 really good players. Seven of those are ranked either by Baseball America eight of those are ranked by Baseball America or 64 Analytics as a top 50 player in the country in the transfer portal. They signed Chris Diaz last night. That was huge. He's from Florida Gulf Coast. He's a draft risk guy, just like seven other guys out of the transfer portal. But he's a weekend rotation guy that could come in and be a Saturday or Sunday starter. has experience starting at Florida Gulf Coast the last 2 years and started his career at the University of Miami.
1: Kevin, I must confess, until this season, I had not heard of 64 analytics. Is this something that's been around for quite some time and is just now getting exposure?
3: The last 3 years, I really started paying attention to it more.

0: Ice Cube's Big 3 is back. The most competitive basketball league on earth is on CBS this Saturday. Big 3 All-Star Dwight Howard and the LA Riot take on Greg Monroe and the Dallas Power. Then in another clash of undefeated teams, Earl Clark and Coach Steven Jackson lead the DMV Trilogy against Montrezl Harrell, Coach Dr. J, and the Chicago Triplets. The game played the way you love. 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
1: And now he just hopes they can get all of them, or at least 9 or 10 of them, through the draft for the 27 roster, because they need all of them.
2: If you had to go at this stage, Kevin, position by position, first, second, short, third, so forth and so on, can you pencil in a lineup right now, or do you think there's still so much that Dave still has left to do in regards to filling out the roster?
1: No, I could do a lineup right now if we needed to, and I'll do it for you. Here you go. Nolan Traeger at catcher, coming from TCU. At first base, we're going to put Dawson Bryce, the transfer from Charlotte. At second base, we're going to put Nolan Sousa, coming back and not going in the draft this year. At shortstop, Ben Cleary, coming over from Santa Clara, one of the Santas that you're very familiar with, Randy. At third base, Wills McGinnis from Georgia State. Mm-hmm. In left field, let's put Christian Turner in left field. I think Turner will be good out in left field. Center field, we're going to put Zeb Allen, and then right field, A.J. Abasco. Now, do I think that's the way it's going to end up after the draft? No. I think Zeb Allen may go pro, and probably maybe Dawson Bryce. A.J. Abasco looked good at the MLB Combine this past week, but I think A.J. wants to be a millionaire, not a thousandaire, when he gets out of college. He's a draft-eligible sophomore, and that's going to be really big for him. It's going to take a top-five-round draft pick for him to go start his pro career. Now, there's another possibility if Allen gets drafted. Bristol Carter, the Auburn center fielder, was on campus this past Monday. He could also sign with Arkansas, and I think that's a good possibility. We'll see what happens. They have depth.
2: So of what you've named thus far, we'll just say eight, how many do you believe they could end up losing to the MLB draft?
1: I think the ones that I've looked at, maybe Dawson Bryce is one that they could lose. And I say it's 50-50 right now on Zeb Allen, Randy, honestly. And Zeb's worked out for a few schools, and he may need to strike while the fire's hot. He hit 17 home runs this past season, 52 RBIs, stole 20 bases. He may not have that anywhere close to that same production at Arkansas. If he does, he's really going to be a high draft pick next year. But say he drops down to, you know, only hitting 3 or 4 home runs or 5 home runs, hits 260, his stock goes way down. He's worked out for MLB clubs. It's just going to be a matter of, okay, because he didn't get a big NIL package from everything I know. I'm guessing it could be a little bit over 100 grand. And I think he could possibly sign for more than that, which is a very good possibility. We'll just have to see.
2: All right. It seems like, and you mentioned the young man out of Florida Gulf Coast. It seems like Dave has added a lot, Kevin, from the transfer portal, whether it be for relief or starters that he's looking for. How do you feel like, from a pitching standpoint, he's done from the transfer portal?
1: Really good. I think they've added 6 guys out of the portal now. That's half the portal class. You've got a couple of starters in Diaz, and then, of course, you got Michael Malkey. Last week, who was the WAC pitcher of the year from California Baptist. Now, Malkey's draft eligible, so is Diaz. If you lose both of them, it goes way down quick. I don't think both of those get drafted, maybe one, but I don't see both of them. One of them will at least make it to campus. So I think it's really good in that aspect. Then you've added guys like Connor Udlin and then Luke Neiswanger, who may be able to compete for a weekend spot this year, but they're definitely going to be pieces in the bullpen. Then you bring back the guys like Mark Brissy, Steele, possibly a Tate McGuire, Cole Gibler, guys like that. And you all of a sudden you have a deeper pitching staff. You have more than 6 guys you can rely on

0: in the postseason.
1: So at what point, I asked this earlier to Kevin McPherson about the five rule coming into play. Will that affect any of the, particularly of the pitchers, will that affect any of those guys with basically saying you're going to have five now to play five rather than maybe the possibility of a redshirt year? Does that change anything for any of the pitching prospects?
0: It could. Chris Diaz is a prime example. He started in 24 at Miami, then the last 2 years at Florida Gulf Coast. So he comes in, he would be a senior next year. So now he has 2 years to play college baseball at. Mm-hmm. It's the same deal like Nolan Sousa. So he's in that Nolan Sousa class. I think that's a good example of him. Now, Malky is the same situation. He's had 3 years. And he could go, well, I think he's an older sophomore, so it doesn't apply to him. But it's a lot of that same situation where they have an extra year. So whether you had one coming in, now you got two, or two coming in, now you got three, like A.J. Abasco and Carson Wiggins, those draft-eligible sophomores.
1: Any updates on Wiggins? I was going to ask about it, but since you brought his name up, any updates?
0: Yeah. He threw 14 pitches yesterday, was 92-97, scattered his secondary pitches a little bit, but had really good spin. Look, that was his first public appearance and first public outing on the mound. And a lot of people were like, well, he didn't hit 102. And I'm like, he wasn't going to hit 102. First time he's thrown on a mound in front of people outside of the University of Arkansas. So I think he did okay. I still think he signs and starts his pro career, but there's still an outside chance he comes back to Arkansas. I just think it's probably 70% pro ball, 30% Arkansas at this point.
1: I've avoided bugging Nolan, but it's becoming intriguing if this 5-for-5 comes into play, because that would give Nolan basically another year to continue to get stronger, get that pull ability back, get it back where he can yank the ball. But what gives you the sense he's coming back, Kevin?
0: Well, he's already working out. He does have an extra year of leverage now. That's the biggest thing, I think, that Coach Van Horn has been putting in his ear. They're telling him, look, you come back and you play up to the level and have a great year instead of a decent year, you could really improve your draft stock. So you already have leverage with the 5-and-5 deal. I think it's a good deal for him to actually come back and take advantage of that.
1: Where do you think he would be drafted otherwise?
0: He would be a 8 to 12 round guy, I think. That's where I could see him fitting in at. I just don't see him any higher than that right now in the late 8 to 10 round range. But if he comes back and has the year Van Horn thinks he could have, you're talking 3 to 5 range.
1: Which that means more than just thousands of dollars. That means maybe.
0: Yeah, that means you're embarking on a high 600,000 to 800,000 signing bonus and possibly up to $1 million.
1: Yeah. Little different there. All right, let's check in with let's check in with Cade. Never mind. Thought we was gonna talk to Cade there for a moment. Kevin, we know about NBA and NFL combine, but what is the baseball combine? What does that consist of?
0: So this is the first year that they've had the MLB combine. They're having it at Chase Field in Arizona, and it's really similar to the NBA and NFL combine. They do the measurements, they do the physicals, they do interviews with teams. I talked to Jackson Wiggins and Slade Caldwell about this. They met with about 15 or 16 teams each. So it's really a cattle call to where they set them up and they roll through, have probably 10 or 15 minutes with each team, and they can discuss the specifics of maybe past injuries or how they are doing moving forward. And then some of them do the on-field stuff. Now, the elite prospects like Ryder Helfrich, Hunter Deets, no need for them to go out there and throw and catch and do all that. They've been scouted for the last 6 years, Randy. They've been looked at since they were sophomores in high school. Mm-hmm. So there's no need for those guys to get out there and do it. They just go meet with teams, do the physicals, make sure there's nothing that pops up on an MRI or a scan or anything that it's really legit where they need to be drafted at, which I think both of those are going to go in the first round.
1: Do they play games? Or they, or maybe they just do bullpen-type sessions and maybe some BP?
0: They've done some in the past. I'm pretty sure they were going to do some controlled scrimmage types this year where you throw the guys on the field and have live BP and everything.
1: As I started saying, I would think I'd want to be able to step in the box and show what I'm capable of doing from the – even though you're right, most of them have already – They've already been there, done that now for the majority of since they were back 12 or 13.
0: Yeah. That's right. But, yeah, they've invited 355 players. That's from the high school level and college level, of course, and junior college included. But Arkansas has had some high school signees that are out there. Jaworski Lane Jr. Hit and threw today, did outfield drills, and then Judah Ota from Hawaii went through his physical measurements today and did some of the testing as well, long jump. He had a really good broad jump today. But Lane is really athletic. The swing reminds me of Justin Thomas Jr. It's a little uphill, but he's a 90-plus arm from the outfield. He's got a lot of talent. He just needs to figure out a few things and get him tweaked at the collegiate level. I think he could be a good one at Arkansas.
1: All right, we've got we've been speaking of the draft. Any adjustment? I say adjustments, but it looks like Ryder's going to be at least top 15, somewhere in that range. 100 each should be first round, we're expecting. Is that kind of what, again, you're continuing to hear?
0: Yeah, I've seen Ryder as high as number 8 to the Athletics. Hunter is high as about number 15 or 18, but I think he's going to be in the 20 range, 20 to maybe 30. Kind of where Gage Wood was expected last year. Some team, I think, is going to take a chance on Gabe Gackle and draft him higher than what I think he should be. That's just me. That's just where I see Gabe Gackle right now. I think he could be a bullpen guy at the next level. I don't think he's good enough with his secondary pitches to beat pro hitters right now. He could make those adjustments, though, and be a good one. Camden Kozel is the one that's seen his stock go through the roof, guys. And it's not just his personality. It's what he does on the field. He played out of position this year. If he can cut down the swing and miss, I could see him going maybe at the end of the second round, maybe in the third round, and getting a really good payday out of it. Ethan McElvain, he's another one that made a lot of money. He'll probably go in round 5 or 6. I could see him 5 to 8 round draft pick right there. Colin Fisher will most likely get drafted. Somebody will take a chance on a 6'3 lefty that can throw 3 or 4 pitches. And those are the ones right now that are probably the highest drafted current Razorbacks. And then, of course, we'll see what happens with Carson Wiggins, but Wiggins is projected in that top 3-round range as well.
1: Boy, they call that potential, don't they? Let's talk to Brian. Brian, yeah. Good afternoon. You got a question for Kevin.
2: I do. I was just curious, you know, I think in past years, like right before NIL, and I may be wrong on this, but most of these kids on a baseball scholarship didn't even get full scholarships, right? They got like a third or a half, or some of them might have got full.
1: They had to get a minimum of a third.
2: Okay. So if you're getting a third or a half a scholarship, I mean, why do they get so much NIL?
1: Well, they're all getting scholarships now. They're all getting scholarships now. So it's not halves or one-thirds or anything else.
2: Okay.
1: Right now, they're all getting scholarships. 34.
2: Is there a scholarship for – I mean, is there school still paid for plus NIL?
1: They're getting some NIL. They're getting some kind of NIL money to go along with the scholarship, yes.
2: Okay. I was just curious because I know it's different than football, right?
1: Well, I'm sure they've got that cost of...
0: It was in the past, yeah.
1: Cost of what? There's a cost
0: of attendance.
1: Attendance, yeah. That's the right phrase.
0: Yeah.
2: Okay. I was just curious. Thank you, guys.
1: Thank you, Brian. Kevin, you need to run or hold?
0: I got to run, guys. I appreciate you having me on, though.
1: All right, buddy. That'll work. That is Kevin Bohannon, Around the Horn. Thanks to Arkansas Best Chevy Dealers. Drive Time Sports will continue in just one moment.
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1: 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Let's talk with Shane. No, let's not talk to Shane. Okay. Let's see this from our Middleton Heat and Air. I can't wait for Dak and C.D. Lamb to lead the Cowboys to a Super Bowl. And all those professional rankers will say, well, we were going to put C.D. or Dak in our top 10 players, but we just didn't trust that defense or the O-line. C.D., Dak, and George Pickens are all deserving of being top 10, especially Dak with his totals last year. That's off of the top 10 by Pete Prisco of CBS Sports. And let's see, there is no Cowboys on there at all. I didn't think so. But there's a list of 100, and surely there is some Cowboys in the top 100. Wouldn't you think? Yeah, that's what I think. Let's see what else from our Middleton Heat and Air. We have now had back-to-back NBA drafts where a kid from Russellville was drafted. That's pretty cool. Young man was a guard. Grew up in Russellville, played for Russellville High School. His name escapes me right now. But Braden Smith is the latest. Played for Purdue from Russellville. That's pretty cool. You got back-to-back years where you've had that happen.
9: Is it Talon Peter you're talking about?
1: Yep. That's him. There you go. And since we had fun with this just a few minutes ago, this is from our Middleton Heat and Air from the 214 in Texas. Waste Management wasn't a sponsor for War Memorial Stadium. See, I blame that on Dr. Tripp. He's the one that got all this started.
9: What?
1: The old WM logo Trey mentioned was for War Memorial, but fans joked it looked more like Waste Management. This was in the 2006 season. I remember that now that you mentioned it. LC in Sherwood says, just looked up Trey saying the Waste Management logo was on the field and information comes back. Negative. WM logo was never on that field. Oops. To make sure that you're correct with your hog information, Randy, be sure and show this to Trey. I'll have to tell him about it. I won't be able to show it to him. The from our Milton Heat and Air from West Memphis, 870 UARC FCU has a branch at UAMS. But the new credit union of Arkansas now is Community America. Have you got that down pat, Dr. Tripp?
9: Sure. You're going to blame me for it?
1: What you sent to me. I saw what you sent to me.
9: It's cool, ain't it?
1: Yeah, it's Okay. Now, this may be the most realistic. I mean, the bottom line, this is the most bottom line approach. This is from our Milton Eden Air. For those that are complaining about the field name, is welcome to pony up to more than $70 million and name it whatever they please. Until then, they can sit there and keep their mouth shut. I mean, you don't have to be that mean, but anyway, I get the point. Point is, what are we complaining about? What are we complaining about? Now, it was fair yesterday when we did all that speculation.
9: And we didn't know the total.
1: No. And I don't know how they obtained this information today, but when I saw $5.4 million, and it's been redacted how much the university is giving up in a commission to Learfield. But I think those that are kind of was relying upon what Hunter Yurchek told the Board of Trustees that he thought it was anywhere from $4 to $5 million. And that I want to say at that same time, thought it's to be 10 years. Now it's 13 years. But also the fact that we don't know because of that figure that was redacted. But I got to believe that even if it's 30%, this is pretty much where I think most thought this would end up with a net to the U of A would be, right at about $4 million, maybe $4 million plus. So, yes, very instrumental. Now, if you do $4 million times 13, what is that, Dr. Tripp, $42 million?
9: I can't do math, so okay. I'm going to assume so.
1: I'm glad you're on top yeah. of your game.
9: I can't help it. I'm sorry.
1: Ha! Okay. Now I understand why Kevin had such issues.
9: Oh, no.
1: Well, he took Tess, his young daughter, took her to Chuck E. Cheese.
9: Okay.
1: So he was trying to do it from Chuck E. Cheese.
9: Oh, okay.
1: So that's why he had to go. That's why it sounded like he's in a boxcar. You know, so, I can see that table game. I guess you call it a table game. I used to love to play it. That's one of the few I ever played. But they give you like a mallet, and these little things would pop up.
9: Talking about whack-a-mole?
1: I don't know what it was called. But, you know, you'd whack it to drive
9: yeah,
1: back down in the that's what it sounded like now to think about it. He was around that game where they was whacking all those different animals back down in that little hole they came from.
9: Better watch how you word it, or Roger will have some new sound.
1: I'm stopping right there. This one from our Middleton Heat and Air. Nobody thought of my NIL idea of Rick and Randy in a kissing booth was a good idea. The ladies would line up by the thousands. Yeah, right. And I responded back and I said, ha ha, does Rick and I have to pay the ladies? Even if we were offering to pay, I don't think we could get 1,000 ladies out there. But anyway, let's see. All right, Dr. Tripp.
9: Okay.
1: Here's one for you.
9: For me?
1: Yeah.
9: Oh, it's going to be bad, isn't it?
1: No.
9: Okay.
1: Do you think Bryant wins another state football championship this year?
9: It's very possible. I kind of have that.
1: Oh, man, that's a really definitive answer.
9: Yeah.
1: It really is possible. Yeah. I think it's really possible.
9: It'd be unbelievable if they did.
1: Oh, really? If they did?
9: Yeah, I don't know. I'm just trying to.
1: Oh.
9: Trying to piss off Rick.
1: Well, no, Rick's not on here.
9: I know. I wouldn't be surprised, is all I'm going to say.
1: Would that be like the seventh?
9: I think it would be the seventh, yeah.
1: In the last 8 years?
9: I think that's correct.
1: I think they missed 1 year in this streak. That's amazing.
9: I am genuinely wondering if, because I'm not in charge of the game of the week scheduling when we go broadcast those. I'm very much looking forward to spending my Friday nights all around Central Arkansas. I just don't know if it'll be in Bryan or Benton. I wouldn't be surprised. But, you know, being a small-town guy myself, I also want to get to witness all the smaller towns and those communities that rally around their football teams and witness the tradition that, you know, maybe not a lot of people talk about.
1: Well, I think one of the issues that you always have to, I don't know now, and you're out and about,
9: mm-hmm.
1: Has the streaming of games, has that replaced any of the high school radio coverage? Do you feel that?
9: So where I started in Heber Springs, their radio station broadcasts live, but they also stream it live on their uh-huh. YouTube and Facebook through the audio. I know some other small towns also do that. So I wouldn't say it's completely replaced. I think it's been added on to many radio broadcasts around the state, kind of like how we do it.
1: Hmm. Well, that's the other part of it. I mean, you got to get permission.
9: Mm-hmm. I don't want to step on anybody's toes as well.
1: Well, that's what I mean. That's why I said has streaming somewhat replaced maybe some of the radio where it might not be as restrictive in some places any longer where, no, we've already got a radio station, our own radio station. So
9: true.
1: We don't want you, the big blowtorch, to come in here and basically dominate our broadcast. So anyway, that's always an issue.
9: True.
1: Or has been an issue. I don't know if it is anymore. Let's see. Okay, we've already joked about this one. This Middleton Heat and Air, I think Trey is mistaken. People joked about the War Memorial logo looking like Waste Management logo. Yep, we've heard that. All right, we will come back and wrap it up here on Drive Time Sports. Dr. Tripp, yes, Dr. Tripp. I'm Randy Rainwater. Drive Time Sports will continue in just one moment.
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0: Oh, my goodness gracious. 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You are famous, are you not, Trip, there?
1: Absolutely not.
0: Heber Springs?
1: No.
0: Oh. They don't have your home marked like a historical mark?
1: Absolutely not, no.
0: Oh, okay. All right. Well, let's see. From our Middleton Heat and Air. What else have we got here? Do that. Okay. No, let's do this. This is from our Middleton Heat and Air, and I can't find the name, but that's okay. It says, the, from a Middleton Heat and Air, the waste management logo on the Razorback football field would be extremely ironic. Consider the product that's been on the field for over a decade now. That's pretty good. You've had a crappy decade of football, so you got waste out there, I guess that's what he's saying. Savage, my man, Savage, good afternoon. Savage says, by our Milton Heat and Air, guys, on a scale of 1 to 10, does Hunter have the best interest for the Arkansas program, or is it all smoke and mirrors with him? Well, I think he's trying to act in the best manner for the University of Arkansas. How he's gotten there at times is a little frustrating and confusing, especially some of the comments he made back, not even a year ago now, about Sam Pittman not having the resources. I think he handled the tennis situation totally wrong. and shut it down before any boosters, supporters had a chance to say, wait, give us a chance to raise the money privately. And they did. And then he reinstated it. But on a scale of 1 to 10, I'll give him a 6.5. I think there's a lot of good that he does. He's made some good hires along the way. But this NIL has been a major issue. And it's caused Arkansas to really fall behind and have been in the catch-up position. So I would say 6.5. That's just my opinion. Okay, LC, you sent me Billy Richmond. What is that supposed to mean? What? Okay. I don't think LC's happy with you.
1: I think it's hilarious.
0: Okay. Just say, I don't think LC's happy with you.
1: Not sure why.
0: Well, over your comments about Billy Richmond.
1: I wasn't.
0: Being such a brute.
1: I said I was happy he's back, didn't I?
0: Yeah, but you also said he's a brute.
1: No, I said he's a bit of a hothead sometimes.
0: Hothead?
1: Yeah.
0: Okay. Let's see here. What else? Man, I think I'm almost caught up. At least what I think I am. I think we are. Okay. Let's see. As we put the finishing touches. Oh, tomorrow. I didn't realize, what was the name of the semi-pro team that was in Hot Springs last year?
1: Well, it's not a semi-pro team. It's a professional arena football
0: team. A professional arena football team.
1: Last year, they were called the Hot Springs Wise Guys.
0: Wise Guys. That's mm-hmm. it. So what makes the Diamonds different? Because we're going to talk to Coach Bones tomorrow.
1: The Diamonds are, the only thing that's different is the name. They have a new ownership that...
0: Is it the same personnel?
1: Same exact team, yes.
0: Okay. Just Diamonds now.
1: Yeah, the new ownership wanted to change the name to something more statewide, so they called them the Arkansas Diamonds.
0: Well, Coach Bones will be on at 5:30 tomorrow. And we'll learn more about the Arkansas Diamonds. And they take on the Memphis Hound Dogs in the Arena League's football Saturday night game at Bank OZK Arena in Hot Springs. And both are bringing in 3-1 records. Wow, that's going to be a big game then. Tickets available for Saturday night's game at ArkansasDiamonds.com or get them at the door. Doors open at 6, game starts 7:05. That's pretty cool.
1: Pretty good price for tickets, too, because pricing for tickets, you know, we're talking about the World Cup, how those are
0: $1,200.
1: Oh, Arkansas Diamonds tickets start at $15. So it's a pretty good deal for some great football.
0: Is it open seating or is that reserve seating?
1: That's a good question. I think general admission might be open seating, and there are some sections where you can choose where you sit, and that's a lot closer to the field. But yeah, general admission, $15.
0: What is the what's the normal attendance at these games?
1: Well, Bank OZK Arena holds only about 5,000 people.
0: Okay.
1: Last season especially, and even this year, the Diamonds have been able to nearly fill that place. It's been half full for most of this season so far. They've only had... two home games this year. The crowd was real into it, and it was almost half full.
0: Good.
1: Yeah.
0: Well, they used to really load up when it was at Simmons Arena.
1: The Twisters.
0: Yeah, Twisters. That was always a fun night of football to watch the Twisters. And now you can go see the Diamonds in Hot Springs. Well, that's it, folks, for today. For Dr. Tripp, I'm Randy Rainwater, Buzz Animal Cruelty. Spay and neuter your pet. Have a great rest of the night. So long, everybody.

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4: AL Cy Young frontrunner, Yankees right-hander Cam Schlittler looking to continue his dominance against his hometown team, the Red Sox, tonight. New York leading Boston 1-0 top of the third. Schlittler, one hit, one strikeout, one walk so far. The Nationals have gotten to Philadelphia's Christopher Sanchez. 6 runs, 5 hits, 1 walk. He struck out 4 thus far tonight. Nationals leading the Phillies 5-0, bottom 4. Astros, Tigers, no score, bottom 5. Detroit's Troy Melton and Houston's Katsuma Imai have given up a combined 1 hit. Jock Peterson, Wyatt Langford, and Jake Berger have all gone deep. Rangers up 6-0 on the Blue Jays, bottom of the third inning. The Rays combined no-hitter, broken up with 1 out in the 9th when Carter Jensen hit a 2-run shot off Craig Kimbrell. Tampa Bay routed Kansas City 13-2. As part of the next collective bargaining agreement with players, Major League Baseball wants a max contract length of 6 years, $202 million for free agents switching teams, while organizations will have the ability to keep their own players up to 6 years, $265 million, calling it cornerstone player provision. The Timberwolves looking for years for a co-star to team up with guard Anthony Edwards. Got one courtesy of an NBA blockbuster trade. ESPN's Sham Sharania reports Minnesota's acquiring LaMelo Ball, Josh Green from the Hornets for Naz Reid and a series of draft picks. Lions cornerback, former first-round pick Terrion Arnold, facing felony charges of armed robbery and kidnapping in a case 3 people were reportedly pistol-whipped and held at gunpoint in February. He appeared in court for the first time today, ordered held without bond until Monday's pretrial detention hearing. Arnold denies any involvement in the matter.
5: It's Evan Cohen. Coming up Thursday, we'll react to the second round of the NBA draft, and I'll tell you how it will impact free agency. It's on Sports Night, 6 a.m. Eastern, right here on ESPN Radio, ESPN2, and ESPNU.
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